0: game with Stewart picking up his third foul.
1: So a little over a minute game time rest here for Cunningham as he'll re-enter at 419. Allen at the line to our right. And while he shoots, let's pause 10 seconds for our stations to identify themselves. 10 seconds for ID. This is the NBA playoffs on ESPN Radio and the ESPN app presented by Gusto. John Kelly, Corey Alexander, Little Caesars Arena, downtown Detroit, game two. They're in round two, and Allen splits his free throws again. It's 43-36. Detroit leads Cleveland in game two, up 1-0.
0: And Jared Allen with 7 points now, 2 of 3 from the field, 3 of 4 from the free throw stripe. This has much more of an impact in this first half than he had the entire game in game one.
1: And high ball screen by Durant. Chris Cunningham for a three. Missed it right at the top of the arc. Tip rebound caught by Harden. Bounce pass up the left side to Mitchell. Chest pass to Wade. Rhythm three on the break. Too much. He had a wide open look, and Jenkins able to clear it for Detroit.
0: J.B. Bickerstaff wanting Jenkins to push the basketball.
1: Going to the rack, and he lays it in. Once he got on the gas, it was over, and it's 45-36, and Jenkins has 11.
0: J.B. was waving him on from the rebound.
1: Jenkins now guarding Harden in the right front court. Allen screens, snap pass over the top to Mitchell, zings it wing right, Struth for three, that one halfway in and came out. Harris has the rebound for Detroit. 3:26 to go.
0: If every game could be a game one for Max Struth.
1: Harris drives to the rim, left-handed layup won't go. Well defended by Wade at the cup. Off the left side is Mitchell. Well, you're right about Struth in game one. Mitchell, a little hezzy. Try to feed it through the needle's eye to Allen, stolen by Detroit. To Durant, goes out of the paint to Cunningham. Back it out to Jenkins. Pass to the three, flips it to Harris. Wing right three, side iron no good. Leaping rebound by Jenkins. Just below the left side break, step back three. Not this time. Rebound with one arm for Durant. Out to Harris, drives Harden into the paint. Stops, shoots around Allen and scores. They got three really good looks. And finally it goes in, and it's a timeout by Kenny Atkinson, who's upset with Zach Zarba.
0: An offensive rebound by Jalen Duren, offensive rebound by Danis Jenkins. Kenny Atkinson is taking his frustration out on Zach Zarba, but he's frustrated with his team for giving up three opportunities on one possession.
1: We'll take a break. 2:46 to go in the first half. Back to an 11-point lead. This matches the largest advantage for Detroit. Pistons 47, Cavaliers 36. 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
12: Jim Basquiat in studio. It's game two for the Lakers and Thunder's OKC. A game one winner. Shai Gilgeous-Alexander held to 18 points. A streak of 81 straight with 20-plus comes to an end. He had this and the Lakers being held to 37 in the second half.
13: Honestly, we were just like more ourselves in the second half. It took us a little bit to get into it tonight to get back to what we were. Obviously, a little bit of a break. A little bit of rust is expected, but we eventually got to it and were able to do enough to win tonight.
12: He gave the Pistons 12 off the bench in game one. Danis Jenkins 11 thus far, 3:20 to go in the second quarter with Detroit up 45-36. Back to Corey Alexander and Sean Kelly.
14: Yeah, Jim, Jenkins leads all scorers of those 11. Draymond Green's here in the building tonight taking in the game. He has not been teed up yet. Mobley and the Cavaliers have it length of the floor to go out of the timeout, but down 11 again, 47-36.
15: Draymond has been having timeout lead conversations with the officials. He and Carl Lane were yucking it up over there a while ago.
14: Harden almost had his pocket picked by Cunningham. Shovels it to Allen, top of the arc, got it right back. Harden here, angle left, jacks up a three. No good. He is 1-for-9 now from the field. Rebound Detroit. Up the left side for Harris. Harris, one-hand pass. He just kind of touched it over to Cunningham. Drives right of an illegal screen. Durin gets called for the illegal screen at 2:19 to go. That's Durin's second. Team's fifth. No free throws of the offensive foul.
15: How long ago was it I was saying that we didn't have anyone in foul trouble? And now it seems that everyone is picking up a foul over the last few minutes.
14: Mobley into the paint from the left side. Turns, squares, shoots, missed a 12-footer. Harris able to clear the miss. Still 11-point lead. There's Jenkins, watch out. Driving kick to Harris. Harris rumbles down the lane, lays it up off the glass and in. He had a lot of force on the drive and a soft touch on the shot.
15: But it's such a smart play. Really got his shoulder into Evan Mobley on the lead shot blocker, not allowing him to jump to contest the shot.
14: Harden shoots again. Wing left. Mid-post jumpers down. Boy, he needed that. I did a game years ago when he was with the Rockets. Had an unbelievable finish to a game in Portland. And I remember asking him in the post-game interview on ESPN Radio, I said, boy, after all those misses, and then you dialed in, and he goes, what misses?
15: That's the way he thinks.
14: That's the way he thinks. To Robinson, cut into the ball. Wing right for three, bottom. Duncan Robinson, his second three, and it's 52-38.
15: But it starts with Cade being able to have a mismatch in the post.
14: Mitchell drives across the paint, over the shoulder pass, Mobley for three. And Serge, straightaway three down for Evan Mobley.
15: Evan Mobley came into the game 9 of 17 in his last four games from beyond the three-point arc. Knocks down a big one there for the Cavs.
14: We need more. 52-41, under a minute to go in the half. Lob it deep, and Harris overshot Durin. And again, Mobley defending in there doesn't leave much space for that pass to drop in.
15: No, it does not. Trying to go high-low over top of Evan Mobley is a difficult task at 7'1" and tremendous wingspan.
14: Out of a double, Harden leaves for Mobley. Drives from the top of the arc to the left block. Steps around Harris, shoots, erased. Shot blocked by Harris, swatted out of bounds.
15: Tobias Harris not giving up on the play. Even though Mobley was able to beat him off the dribble, Jalen Duren coming over and stopping Mobley's momentum, and then Tobias Harris denying the shot emphatically.
14: Still Cleveland ball, baseline left, 11 to shoot. Harden looking, lobs it into Allen straight away. Between the rings, hands it off to Mitchell. Mitchell puts a defender on his back, push shot from 12 feet, no good. Punch out rebound, grabbed by Jenkins over Detroit. 20 to shoot, 27 to play in the half. 52-41, Detroit. Jenkins with 11 points, dribbling here on the logo. Mitchell waits for him with a lot of space. Jenkins gives to Cunningham, cutting the ball. Cunningham to the top of the arc, throws inside, this time caught by Durin, fumbled it, and then tackled to the deck.
15: And J.B. Bickerstaff wants
14: ball went out of bounds.
15: J.B. wants him to look at this as a hostile act. It doesn't look as though the officials are going to do it, but he feels like he's grabbed, Jalen Duren around the neck on the way down. And right now, as it's being held up, calling on the inbound the basketball. It removes the shot clock, so the Pistons will have it with 8.4 to take the last shot.
1: Second foul on Allen. Jenkins the trigger here. Throws it into Duren. Deep right wing. Hands it back to Jenkins. 5-4. Bounce pass inside. Duren sneaks to the rim. Catch and dunks with two hands. 3.4 on the clock. Jenkins patiently waiting to slip past Mobley. Mitchell picks it up half court. Clock starts. Mitchell into the paint. Crossover dribble. Flicks it up and in to beat the Forn here at the end of the second quarter.
15: Basketball IQ at its highest level. Donovan Mitchell not touching the basketball with no pressure, allowing it to get across half court. And then 3.4 seconds to get a great look at the rim. Able to cut into the lead just a bit, making it an 11-point game.
1: Yeah, just a bit is right. Sometimes make or miss league, right? Pistons shoot 54% from the floor, 46.7% from three, and bench Jenkins 11 points in the first half. All those things lead to, as you mentioned, a 9-point lead.
15: Definitely in favor of the Pistons, and the Pistons have this game going at their pace. However, we know the Cavaliers have been a better second-half team throughout these playoffs.
1: Yep, that's for sure. And I beg your pardon, it's an 11-point advantage here through two quarters. 54-43, Detroit up one game to none, leads here after one half of play in game two. A lot more coming your way. Jim Basquel is ready to go in the studio with the AutoZone halftime report.
16: All right, Sean, thanks so much. We talked so much about free throws. Well, it's actually Cleveland has a 3-1 edge in free throws in the opening half, but Detroit has hit 7 threes to 3 from beyond the arc for the Cavs to make up for that disparity. The NBA halftime show on ESPN Radio presented by AutoZone. 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Coming up next in the AutoZone halftime report, we'll explore the impact of the OG Anunoby injury for the New York Knicks. 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
16: Jim Basquel back on the AutoZone halftime report with the Pistons up 11 at the break on the Cavs. Looking to grab a 2-0 series lead. They've spread the well. 7 with at least 5-plus points. 4 with 8-plus, led by Danish Jenkins off the bench with 11. Meantime, we got game 3, Knicks-Sixers from Philadelphia. Our coverage comes your way tomorrow night at 6:30 Eastern. New York up 2-0 after a pair of wins at Madison Square Garden. They got it done late in that game 2 win, but two key players, question marks for this game. Joel Embiid for the Sixers, OG Anunoby dealing with a hamstring strain for New York. NBA Today on the impact for the Knicks.
0: One could argue that he might just be the most important player in the NBA to his team's success.
2: O'Brien was saying that he thinks he's the best two-way player left in the playoffs right now.
10: He's playing, I think, the best basketball of his career.
0: You know what? I can't argue with that. Now, we still got Wimby and Jay.

0: Robinson and Carl Towns together.
1: But we know they're not afraid of playing the hack of Mitchell Robinson.
0: That's true. Some of it may depend on whether or not Joel Embiid plays. They may try to figure out whether they should play small or big. There's some ways they could go. They could play Landry Shamet too.
1: Right.
0: Mike Brown has some options.
2: Yeah.
0: But I will just say that the Knicks are in a good, obviously you're going to lose a player. It's never a good time, but they are playing their best basketball. Bridges has a bunch of confidence right now. They can withstand this.
3: Yeah, keep this in mind. During the regular season, it was the road team that won all four games in this matchup, though New York taking the first two at MSG. And again, our coverage comes your way tomorrow at 6:30 Eastern for that third tip from that series. Coming up next in the AutoZone Halftime Report, Dave McMenamin on the Lakers in advance of Game 2 tonight against the defending champion Thunder. 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
3: Jim Basswell back on the AutoZone Halftime Report with the Pistons up 54-43 at the break on the Cavs, looking to grab a 2-0 series advantage. It is Game 2 for the Lakers and Thunder tonight. OKC a 108-90 winner in Game 1. Outscored the Lakers in the four games in the regular season by 29 points per game. Dave McMenamin on his takeaway from the series opener.
23: I guess my takeaway is wondering whether the first 2.5 quarters is what we're going to see in this series, when the Lakers trailed 69-65
3: right
23: at that point, or the last quarter and a half is more representative of what we'll see, which was OKC blowing the doors off the Lakers just like they had in the regular season. I'd like to believe it's going to be more like the former, because the Lakers do feel like they are a better defensive team than they were. They really put the clamps down on Houston in the first round, and I don't think it was morale.

0: Oz, what they were able to accomplish against the Thunder, in particular, the reigning MVP, Shai Gilgeous-Alexander, in game one, 18 points, seven yep. turnovers. But the concern for me is where the Lakers are going to get scoring, because mm-hmm. LeBron had a great game, 27 points, and very efficient shooting. Mm-hmm. Nobody else can put the ball in the basket.
1: Yes, indeed. 37 points in that second half. And the Lakers are 15-30 in best of sevens when trailing 1-0. Coming up next in the AutoZone Halftime Report, the second half from Detroit in an 11-point game. 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
1: Guarded there by Mobley. Thurin lobs deep inside. It's off the right hand of Cunningham. Saved by Cunningham. There's Robinson. Back to Cunningham. Corner right three. And got it. It rattled out and dropped in. Got the home bounce.
2: And the Pistons held the Cavs to 39% shooting, and they had a 7-3 edge on made threes from beyond that arc. Seven players for 5-plus points, four with 8-plus. It's equated to a 54-43 lead. Start of the third quarter from Detroit with Corey Alexander and Sean Kelly.
1: Jim, thanks. Both teams back on the floor. Cavs looking for a third quarter like they had in game one. I think they had 30 in that third quarter. They're down here 11, 54-43. Corey, let's start to pick apart here the box score from the opening two quarters. Where do you want to start?
3: Well, you start with the Cleveland Cavaliers and the combination of Donovan Mitchell and James Harden. Not only 7 for 20, but 0 of 6 from beyond the three-point arc, and the team together 3 of 14. So that's going to be a struggle for any team when you're shooting that poorly, especially on the road, and you turn it over 9 times, giving the other team 12 points. Honestly, Cleveland is fortunate to be where they are right now for the simple fact that Detroit has returned the favor, turning it over 8 times. Otherwise, this would be as lopsided as the first quarter was in game one.
1: We're talking to some fans here at halftime, including Al Rosenberg, the best in the business, our engineer tonight. He said, I can't believe Detroit's getting this done with Cunningham not being that big of a factor. So how are they getting it done otherwise?
3: Well, because he's getting rid of the basketball and of trusting his teammates to make plays when they're putting two on the ball to take Cade out. 5.6 assists for Cade in this first half. Only 4 field goal attempts, and most importantly, 0 free throw attempts, even though he continues to be aggressive getting downhill.
1: Well, Danis Jenkins has taken some heat for his not-so-great shooting this postseason. Quite a drop-off from his field goal percentage and three-point percentage for the regular season. But here, game two, 5 of 10, 11 points. And let's not forget 4 rebounds, 4 dimes in there as well for Danis Jenkins.
3: But when you consider that he has the most field goal attempts of anyone on the Pistons roster right now, says a lot for the confidence he's playing with.
1: Cunningham lobs it to Durant, and a leaping lay-in won't go. And Mobley's able to clear it, and we're underway in the third. Mitchell and Wade here at the end of our left. No look inside, dump pass for Allen, who catches it behind Durant and lays it in.
3: A beautiful pass from Donovan Mitchell. Really just looked off the defender, wrapped it right around the head. Jalen Duren is able to find Allen right at the bucket.
1: All right, so 9-point lead now for Detroit. Here's Cunningham wing right at the break of the three-point line. 10 to shoot. Moves to the paint aggressively. Now step back jumper from 10. Rattled out. No good.
3: And that's another example of Mobley's length being a factor on the defensive end.
1: Off the high ball screen. Drive and kick Mitchell. Right wing for Wade. Missed 3. One-arm rebound by Duren. That's grown man stuff. That guy is a monster.
3: And you're holding off Jared Allen with that right arm to gather it with your left.
1: So for a minute gone here in the third, skip pass going to Thompson, wing left. He had foul trouble in the first half. Hands it off to Harris. Harris gets inside the three-point line, trying to decide here. Working against Wade. Drives, dishes to Thompson. Leaping catch, lay-in won't go. He took a little hit right of the rim. Ticky-tack, no whistle. It's another stop for Cleveland. And into the paint, Mitchell fouled attacking the rim. He kind of lullabied him at the top and then scooted to the cup. Got hit on the shoulder, and Donovan Mitchell to the line for free throws 3 and 4 in this game.
3: Donovan Mitchell's going to stay aggressive as J.B. Bickerstaff is at half court having a conversation and once again begins clapping at Curtis Blair.
1: Oh, it's on Thompson. That's why he's...
3: That's the reason why. And again, Donovan Mitchell knows that Thompson's playing with 3 fouls. So he's going to attack him because regardless as to whether they were plus 4 or not at the end of the second quarter when Thompson was off the floor, Detroit defensively is a much better team with Asar Thompson on there. You're talking about a young man that can cover up so much ground and make plays, even make up for mistakes of his own or his teammates.
1: It's his fourth. He'll sit down at 10:33 in the third. Mitchell missed the second punch rebound, grabbed here by Caris LeVert, who came in for Asar Thompson. LeVert had a couple of splashes in the first half. Nana Harris walks the dribble to the top of the arc, kicks it to his right to LeVert. Screening is Harris. LeVert to the top of the arc. Gets halfway down the lane, throws out to Robinson, plays catch with the LeVert. LeVert, angle left three, in and out, no good. Rebounded by Dean Wade. Wade will send it ahead to James Harden. Lob deep into Allen on the seal. He turns to shoot, but is fouled.
0: Did he seal Harris?
3: That was Harris, yeah. Yes. And give Jared Allen a lot of credit. The rim run, getting out ahead of the defense, and then turning and sealing Tobias Harris, who he has the size advantage over, and looking to get him the basketball as Allen gets right back to the free throw line.
1: He can't hit a free throw. That's four missed free throws now for the Cavs. Allen is 3 for 5, but has 9 points, 7 more than he had in game one.
3: But it's a complete contrast to what we saw in game one. Right now, the Cavaliers plus 11 free throw attempts. Now plus 12 free throw attempts over the Pistons, who had a 35-16 advantage in game one.
1: 19 more free throw attempts.
3: Yes, there you go.
1: So the same number of free throw attempts here tonight for the Cavs than they had in all of game one, 16. Cunningham throws a skip pass corner left. LeVert off the catch, drives hard into the edge of the lane, shoots, and scores.
3: But what you're seeing, the difference with Caris LeVert on the floor when Kay Cunningham makes that skip, LeVert's going to be aggressive offensively.
1: Mitchell attacks the rim and runs it up and in. No waiting on that possession for Donovan Mitchell. And no. Spider makes it 56-49.
3: None whatsoever. Mitchell's doing this against made buckets. He's not waiting to get a miss.
1: So 15 now to lead all scorers for Mitchell. Pass away right caught by Harris. Drives hard into the paint. Shoots into contact and got it home from the broken line.
3: Tobias Harris puts his hand up looking for the foul but knowing he wasn't going to get it.
1: Harris is 5 of 8 from the field. Allen flips it out. Front court left to Mitchell. Splits two, bounce pass to Allen, touch pass to Wade. Wing right for three, good. Line drive three down for Dean Wade. This is now a 6-point game, 58-52.
3: Dean Wade has made 50% of the made 3-point field goals for the Cleveland Cavaliers, one on the first possession of the game, and now on the last possession.
1: Not afraid to shoot it, that's for sure. Cunningham drives from the right wing, inside, handoff to Duren. He had a man seal, he had Mobley on his back, but missed a bunny. Off the floor, here's Harden to the rack, left-handed layup, no good. Came off the front iron. Robinson kicked it away, though. Gathered by Mitchell at half court. Spider into the lane. Goes out of a double to Wade. And they'll calm it down here with 15 to shoot. Mobley takes it from him. Goes right of a Mitchell screen. Takes it wing right. Mobley had it knocked loose. Gathers it back in. Feeds a cutter in the lane. Wade catch miss at the rim. Another point blank miss by the Cavaliers.
3: Kay Cunningham wanted to get the basketball, settle things down right now. The Pistons a little bit sloppy on the offensive end.
1: Cunningham takes it along the foul line. Gets blocked left. Rises and is fouled as he angled toward the rim.
3: But you knew that was going to happen. From the other end, as things started to get sloppy, Kay Cunningham was going to make sure that he was the one to make a play to get things back on the right track for the Pistons offensively.
1: You're right about the sloppiness. It's 9 turnovers now, but Cavaliers have not been able to make them pay. 6 points off the 9 turnovers.
3: And getting multiple opportunities on the offensive end of the floor, but just unable to really get into this now 7-point lead. But the way that this third quarter has started, especially with Donovan Mitchell playing as well as he has, it could be tied right now. Cleveland's had a number of great opportunities.
1: This is Cunningham's first trip to the line tonight. 8 minutes to go in the third. So 7 points now as he knocks down both free throws. He's only taken 5 shots from the field. 60-52. Cunningham harassing Harden just inside half court. Harden bumped, fading out of bounds, gave it up to Allen somehow, safely. Hand off to Mitchell between the rings. Flip it to his right to Allen, who takes the dribble inside the 3-point line. It's a slow diving Mitchell to the rack. Hook shot good with the right hand. Is that a hook or a side float? I don't know.
3: There was more of a hook, but whatever it was, it had a very soft touch.
1: Yes, it
3: did.
1: Just
3: to get it on the rim and another bucket inside the paint for Donovan Mitchell.
1: 60-54. Cunningham drives from the right wing, goes to the rim, and dunks it with 2 hands.
3: You can't afford, if you're Cleveland, to allow James Harden to stay on the island against Kay Cunningham. Kay Cunningham is going to win that matchup every time.
1: Mobley catches a slipping pass in the lane, hits a diving Mitchell, handed off to Allen. Scooper, no foul, yes.
3: Donovan Mitchell very vocal right now, applauding, encouraging his teammates, understanding how important this second half is for his team. Do not want to go home down 2-0 to these Pistons.
1: Timeout by J.B. Bickerstaff. Is there a challenge in the works here?
0: Doesn't appear to be that way.
3: I don't think it's a challenge.
0: No. Allen will be at the free throw line to our left. And to your point about going down 0-2, in the best of seven series, that team has only won a series 8% of the time, even though they go home for game three on Saturday. This is a winning quarter right now for the Cavaliers. We'll take a break. 7:10 to go in the third. Timeout Detroit. Pistons 62, Cavaliers 54. 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

0: Jared Allen will be at the free throw line here momentarily. We'll bring you back inside Little Caesars Arena. It's an 11-8 advantage in the third quarter for the Cavaliers. They were down 11 to start the half. Now 62-54. Detroit leading with 7:10 to go in the third. Happy anniversaries, by the way, today to Michael Jordan and Craig Elo. It was on this date in 1989. Mm-hmm. The shot. Mm-hmm. He did not push off. Anyway.
1: No, that was a different shot. This was not even close to a push.
0: They get confused with this one. But Michael Jordan hit that shot. Chicago was on to win. And it was a first-round series that seemingly is forgotten along the way. But Jordan over Elo with the greatest fist pump ever in NBA history.
1: And I believe that may be what started the legend, right? I mean, again, Michael Jordan was a great player for his first 5 years in the league, which it was. That was actually the end of his fourth year in 1989. But that is, the first, like, big-time clutch play that he made. They gained him the reputation of being the best closer, in my opinion, the game of basketball has ever seen. And the best player the game's ever seen, but to add.
0: Send your comments to Corey@Alexandria.com.
1: I've been saying it all day today. They're going to send me comments about James Harden being the third best combo guard of all time.
0: You did put that out on
1: the radio. But I stand on it.
0: Allen hit both of his free throws. Now as Detroit sets up at the other end, we got a hold here. And Mitchell gets called for a foul away from the ball. First on Mitchell. Harris will inbound sideline left. Robinson in front of him, and he'll catch front court left. Back to the trigger man. Harris has it sideline left. Playing with Cunningham. Sheds Dean Wade to get the ball. Walks it to his right. Top of the arc now. Throws it inside. Durant catches the fastball, and then against the double team, he's fouled in front of the rim. Well, that was a quick pass.
1: But that's the trust that Kay Cunningham has in Jalen Duren. Jalen Duren, again, you got a chance to see him up close and personal after game 7 when Bam Bam almost knocked over the table by putting his fists on it. But he has huge hands. But just because you have big hands doesn't mean you have good hands. He has a combination of both. Can catch pretty much any pass that Kay sends his way.
0: It's just as you say nice things about him. He misses the free throw.
1: But a very good free throw shooter for someone with hands that large. You remember, that was one of Shaq's biggest issues. The ball almost looked like a softball in his hands. His hands were so big, and it made it difficult for him to make free throws. You mentioned Jalen Duren is 75% free throw shooter. That's a great number for someone with those size hands.
0: He splits the two opportunities here at 63-56. Duren picks up Allen at half court on a catch. Allen to his left with a chest pass from Mobley. Dribble handoff to Mitchell, same side. Mitchell drives Harris down the left side of the lane. Goes uphill, Harden saves it. Pass fake, drive and kick to Mitchell. Corner right three, bang, got it.
1: And the first three-point field goal made by the combination of Donovan Mitchell and James Harden in this game.
0: Mitchell cooking here in the third. 20 total, 10 in the quarter. 4-point lead for Detroit. Over to Harris, wing left three. Answers. Tobias Harris right at the left side break, knocks down his second triple.
1: His best three-point shooting game of the playoffs thus far, knocking down three threes already.
0: He'll look, bounce pass inside to Allen in the dunker spot. Dribbles to the broken line, turns left hook, wide right. Dean Wade spikes it on the baseline, but did Duren touch it last? 7 to shoot, it'll stay with Cleveland, and Strews checks in for Kenny Atkinson. Countering his Bickerstaff with Danis Jenkins.
1: And forgive me, that is Tobias Harris' second three-point field goal make.
0: Yes.
1: He must have gotten one of them called as a long two earlier. I do remember seeing him knock down a couple of long jump shots.
0: Mitchell on the trigger, sends it to the top of the arc, caught there by Allen. Allen with 5 to shoot, hands off to Mitchell for 3, got it!
2: Wow.
0: Ice cold Donovan Mitchell with a fist pump at the other end. And look here now, it's 66-62. Crossover, kick LeVert, passes to the left, drive to the rim. Harris had it deflected, ball goes out of bounds. Loose ball foul here against Duren.
1: Donovan Mitchell acting like it's game one. Coming into this series, Donovan Mitchell was second in NBA history in game one scoring, over 33 points per game, second to only Michael Jeffrey Jordan, the greatest of all time. Donovan Mitchell wears the 4-5. You know the significance of Michael Jordan in 45, right?
0: Absolutely. Okay. Coming back from his baseball time. Backdoor pass, somehow grabbed by Schroeder, who just checked in. Takes the dribble out to the right wing, circles here, and hands it off to Mitchell between the rings. Nine to shoot, 5:20 to go in the quarter. Mitchell now, crossover from the right wing, toward the elbow, shoots, missed a 17-footer. And a weak side rebound for Harris. Tyson up against him already defensively. Jalen Tyson in for his second run of the night. Durant hands it off to Robinson. Wing left for three. No good. He was blind. A lot of black jersey in his face.
1: Well, and Jared Allen contesting that shot as well as he runs down to seal Tobias Harris once again.
0: Allen receives it, turns and scores over him. It is a two-point game.
1: J.B. Bickerstaff wanting a travel on that possession. It looked awkward. However, no whistle allows Jared Allen to get the bucket.
0: Detroit's lead of 14 down to 2 with 4:34 to go in the third quarter. LeVert got a play call here on the near wing. Gives it up to Robinson. Rises for a contested three. Buried it. Woo! Strus was right up in his grill. Robinson's got 11. Schroeder off the high ball screen from Allen. Driving kick to the right corner. Tyson for three is an air ball. Weak side catch, though, by Allen to keep the possession alive. Hands it off to Mitchell on the left sideline. Six to shoot. Trying to get loose. Step back three off the dribble. No good. Rebounded by Harris. Harris jumps in there for his fifth rebound. 69-64. Stewart and Cunningham waited to check in.
1: And blocking all of our view. Can't see anything right now.
0: I'll make it up. Durant lobs it to Harris, posting up right side of the lane. Bump into Tyson. Turn, shoots on a fade. Missed it. Rebounded by Allen. Cavs up the floor, down four. Five, beg your pardon. To a slashing Schroeder. Go to the rack. Layup erased by Durant. Oh, they're going to count it?
1: Yeah, that went on the glass first. It touched the glass first. So Durant getting a hand on it after it goes on the glass and clearing it away. But I don't believe that Isaiah Stewart, Cade Cunningham, Ron Holland will be able to enter the game. A goaltending call is not actually a dead ball, so play will continue, and Jalen Durant will have to stay on the floor.
0: Jalen Rose on the baseline stands up for some words of encouragement to the officiating crew after that.
1: Loves Detroit basketball, even though he was never a Piston.
0: And a whistle here on the far sideline beyond the wall of players in front of us. Going to get a foul on Schroeder, his second. That's going to get Mitchell and Allen off the floor. And again, a host of new Pistons out there for Bickerstaff, including Cunningham and Stewart. Also Holland in for Detroit. He leads at 69-66. Inbound to Harris, swing left. Working hard into the paint. Back to the goal. Turns over his left shoulder and wrapped on the arm by Harden. Into the gather, says Curtis Blair. Two free throws for Tobias Harris.
1: And Tobias Harris giving James Harden just a bit of his own medicine on that possession. You mentioned before, that's what James Harden did for years, especially during his Houston time. Going to the basket, extending his arms, forcing opponents to smack down on his arms, and send him to the free throw stripe.
0: First free throw's good. We thought the paint might be a significant number. Right now, no one is owning the paint. 32 each.
1: Well, that's similar to game one where it was a 44-44 final and points in the paint. And what it normally turns out to when that's the case is either the free throws or the three-point shooting, which have been in the favor.
0: Stewart taps in a missed free throw.
1: Yeah, and in the favor of the Pistons in game one, but off the missed free throw, Isaiah Stewart getting his first bucket of the game.
0: Points of the paint brought to you by Sherwin-Williams. Capture moments in color with paint made to last. 3 minutes remaining in the third quarter. Tyson, hard bounce pass to the right low post. Here's Mobley on the catch, turns over his right shoulder and sends it in.
1: And Mobley with an advantage with Tobias Harris guarding him in the painted area, able to use it to score over the top.
0: Seven for Mobley. Harris harassed by Tyson in the left front court. Out to come, try and catch Stewart, but it's knocked away from him, saved by Jenkins. Pass to a leaping Cunningham at the free throw line. Three to shoot, two to shoot. Goes out of a triple to the left corner. Holland for three. off the rim, glass, and no good. And Struess able to clear it for the Cavaliers. Visitors down four. Schroeder, crossover dribble, angle left. Takes it through the left wing, throws behind him to Struess. He'll drive that vacuum space, handoff, and a shove. Ball goes out of bounds. There's no foul on the play. Where's the ball going? Waiting on an indication here of who gets the ball.
1: It looked as though... Hold on, J.B. Bickerstaff's going to challenge. It looks like the ball was thrown out of bounds off of Cleveland. And when there was no foul, that basketball should have gone to Detroit.
0: So Bickerstaff here with a timeout already coming. Wants to challenge the out-of-bounds play. Hang on a second.
1: Wait a minute. Now I think he's calling off the challenge.
0: Well, the officials changed the call, it appears.
1: Well, if that's the case, then there's no need for a challenge.
0: No challenge, says Zach Zarba coming to the table. And we'll assume that it's Detroit basketball. Now, I don't know. If the shot clock's still so, we'll sort this out. Let's take the break. 2:13 to go in the third. It's a much better ball game than when we started this second half. 72-68. Pistons lead the Cavaliers here in game two. This is the NBA playoffs on ESPN Radio and the ESPN app presented by Gusto.
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9: Jim Basquel in the studio. We got game three, Knicks Sixers. Our coverage comes your way tomorrow night at 6:30 Eastern. Two players of note in question, Joel Embiid and OG Anunoby. Kendrick Perkins on how he'd handle OG.
10: The importance of what he means to this team and his impact on both ends of the floor. Because one could argue that he might just be the most important player in the NBA to his team's success.
9: Joel Embiid, the other player in question, New York up 2-0. We got a 4-point game with 2:13 left third quarter. Pistons up 72-68. Back to Corey Alexander and Sean Kelly.
0: Yeah, Jim, only one lead change, two ties. But here are the Cavaliers with a great third quarter. They are good at that third quarter. And they've cut this to four, 72-68. Mitchell's got 23. He leads all scorers. And tonight, Mitchell, for the 58th time in his postseason career, has 20-plus points. The leading scorer right now for the Pistons, it's Harris with 15. Robinson, 11. Jenkins with 11. Cunningham with 9. It is Cavaliers ball coming out of this timeout, baseline right. Into Mobley, wing right. Works off a Struess screen. He'll pop Struess for three. Good! Oh, 1-point game. Max Strus had been waiting to make his mark, and it's 72-71.
1: Yeah, Max Strus, who made four threes in game one, able to get his first to go here this evening.
0: 1:53 to go in the third. Isaiah Stewart, bounce pass, top of the arc for Robinson. They'll shove it to the right low post. Cunningham, ISO here, turn, shoots on a fade, got it.
1: That's too easy. If you're going to run the double from the baseline side, it's going to have to get there sooner. That was a practice shot for Motorcade.
0: 74-71, Detroit, 91 seconds remaining in the third quarter. Schroeder up top, gives it up to Mobley, right of the circle, cutting the rim. Schroeder catches, reverse layup, blocked by Cunningham. Loose ball for Jenkins. Broken floor, up the floor. It's Jenkins. Jump pass off the paint. Swing, swing to Cunningham. Up top for three. Too strong. Strus with a rebound. Leaping at the foul line to get it. Sends it ahead to Tyson. Tyson to the lane. Turns away from the goal. Feeds Mobley up top. Shot fake from three. Dribbles to his right. Hands it off to Tyson. Tyson bounce pass back to Mobley in the paint. Just below the foul line. Muscles the left low post. Shoots into Stewart. Contact. No foul. Missed shot. Cleared by Detroit.
1: 2-for-1 opportunity for Cade.
0: Cade euros to the rim and fouled on a layup attempt. He was eluding Tyson and Harden was also there. The foul will be against
1: James Harden.
0: Thank you.
1: Yep. Harden reaching in late on that possession. But Cade recognizing the clock, knowing he had a 2-for-1 opportunity and seeing who was back defending him, was going to go immediately after James Harden. He finds his way at the free throw strike.
0: Cunningham 2-for-2 at the line, well off his normal pace. 31.3 points per game this postseason. Knocks it down, and Cunningham now with 12 in the game. 75-71. Add one more. So Cleveland, who's 1-4 this postseason when trailing at the end of the third and still without a road win this postseason, will likely trail going to the fourth. 5-point advantage for Detroit. 43 seconds remaining. Mobley hands it off to Schroeder. Drives to the rim and fouled by Stewart. Schroeder's made a nice career of beating people from the foul line to the cup.
1: You know what's so crazy? I actually coached against Dennis Schroeder in 2013, Nike Hoop Summit. And he beat us to the cup in that game as well. Scouting report was they couldn't shoot. Knocked down three threes in the first half, and we threw the scouting report out the door.
0: 13th year, the German is at the line to our left. The last three games, Schroeder 6 points per ball game. He's got three now. He's missed four of his five shots from the field. But he's been trying to make an impact in other ways here for the Cavs tonight.
1: And again, when the Pistons returned to the playoffs last season, Dennis Schroeder was a large part of that and played a huge role in that series against the New York Knicks.
0: Free throws down, 76-73. Detroit with the ball in the lead with 38 seconds remaining in the third quarter. Tyson trying to slow up Cunningham here. Does. Works off the high ball screen. Cunningham hits a flaring Robinson on the right wing. Drives to the left hand of the broken line. Shoots off balance. Way off. Schroeder tracks down the rebound on the near baseline. Shoves it ahead to Harden. Harden with a left hand dribble. The foul line to the broken line. Stops. Shoots. Got it. 15 footers down. A little step back from James Harden. It's a 1-point game. The shot clock is dark. 14 seconds remaining in the third quarter. Who's taking the last shot? Below the left side of the floor here, Jenkins on the bounce of the logo. Jenkins picks it up, lobs it over to defender to Cunningham on the right side. 3-2, out to Jenkins for three at the horn. Bang, got it. There it is, Jenkins. Have yourself a day. 14 for Jenkins and a three to beat the buzzer at the end of the third, giving Detroit a modicum of breathing room at 79-75.
1: That's the second time in this series where it's been a reserve to knock down a three, stemming the tie for the Cleveland Cavaliers. It was Ron Holland doing it in game one. Danis Jenkins doing it here in game two to give the Pistons a little bit of breathing room.
0: 10th assist for Cade Cunningham. Zach Zarbas checked the replay monitor. It is good. It will count. And we're off to the fourth in Motown. 79-75. Detroit trying to make it a 2-0 lead. Cavaliers closing the gap here as we head for the final frame. This is the NBA playoffs on ESPN Radio and the ESPN app presented by Gusto.
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0: Bot set here for what could be a pivotal fourth quarter in this series, this best of seven between basically neighbors, Detroit and Cleveland. 79-75. We go to the fourth. Before we get to these final 12 minutes of regulation, let's pause 10 seconds for station identification. 10 seconds for ID. 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Cleveland ball to start the fourth with Corey Alexander. I'm Sean Kelly from Little Caesars Arena. The sounds of this building being brought to you by Al Rosenberg. Schroeder, wing right, drives under the goal. Kicks it out wing left. Mitchell for three, short. Long rebound, though, for Schroeder on the near wing. Second chance opportunity. Cavs at 11 second chance points. Here's a drive from the right wing. Tyson the rack lays it in with contact. No whistle, but he was strong enough to finish, and it is 79-77.
1: Yeah, Tyson was able to squeeze that right in between Jalen Duren and Kay Cunningham, two elite defenders at the rim.
0: Mike Martino is our producer on site. He handed me this note, Corey, that you'll be intrigued by. Cavaliers, zero turnovers in that strong third quarter. 4 of 7 from three as well. Duren has a pass deflected in the paint, caught it. Over to Robinson, and the shot clock expires. A plodding possession by the Pistons to start the fourth.
1: And you are correct. I am intrigued by that stat by Michael Martino, his producer.
0: It led to 32 third-quarter points.
1: Their best quarter yet offensively in this series after a 30-point third quarter in game one.
0: Schroeder, shot fake from three straight away, drives to his right, picks it up off the wing, backs it out to Strus. Strus feeds Schroeder again, top of the arc, handed off to Mitchell. Splits two, goes down the lane, runner no good, got his own miss, flicks it up and in. The ball game is tied at 79, our third tie of the night.
1: In spite of being in attack mode the entire evening, started off the game, getting downhill, continues to do so here in the fourth.
0: 25 for Spider Mitchell. Hand off to Cunningham, top of the key. Underhand pass to the left low post, turning a Asar Thompson, shoots, missed it. Thompson's been limited with foul trouble tonight. He's playing with four. Rebound Cavaliers. Schroeder to the right wing. Pocket pass into Mobley, dunks for the lead. Mobley dunks it home, and Cleveland's come all the way back from down 14. It is 81-79, timeout Pistons.
1: We saw a very similar play at the end of the first half where Dennis Schroeder gets turned down, this icing him on the side screen roll. He drops that pocket pass to Jared Allen in the first half for a floater. This time it's Evan Mobley to finish it over the top, two-hand dunk for the Cavs to take a lead.
0: Yeah, their first lead since it was 3-0. Timeout early fourth, 10:19 on the clock. Here in Detroit, it's Cleveland 81, Detroit 79. 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
9: Jim Basquiat in studio, bottom of the hour. It's game two, Lakers Thunder from Paycom Center. L.A. held to 37 second-half points. J.J. Redick on how they generate more O.
31: We got to make shots. I mean, that's, you know, we got to make shots. 10 for 30 from three. Austin goes 3 for 16. Thought Luke's passed some really good looks down early. You know, then don't turn the ball over. We had 10 turnovers in the second half. I mean, that's the other part.
9: And keep in mind, they held SGA to 18 points in that series opener. Cavs 6-0 start to the fourth quarter. Now lead it 81-79. Let's go back to Corey Alexander and Sean Kelly.
0: Sometimes I'll ask you, like, give me the yin and yang of this thing. What is Cleveland doing well enough to now lead by two? What is plaguing Detroit here, losing what was once a 14-point lead?
1: Cleveland's not turning the basketball over. They're getting quality looks on every possession on the offensive end of the floor, and they're able to set their defense. As Jalen Tyson almost comes up with another steal, deflecting the basketball out of bounds. But the Cavaliers have picked up their pressure. They're not turning over the basketball, and because of it, they've been able to take a two-point lead here early in the fourth.
0: Boyd's having a hard time getting it in out of the timeout. Length of the floor to go. They do find Thompson here, and the Cavs back off defensively. So Cunningham has a double-double, 13 and 10. Those 10 are the assists. He's well off his pace of over 20 in every postseason game he's played. He'll flip it to Harris. Harris, lane left, spins on Mitchell. Rises and hits a mid-range jumper deep left wing.
1: That's a mirror of what we saw from Tay Cunningham on the other side. It's too easy.
0: Schroeder drives to the rim, sends it corner right. Tyson for three. They'll let him take that. It's missed.
1: David Tyson shot that very confidently as though he's knocked down a couple already in this game.
0: Robinson for three. Bang! Off the right wing. And Detroit roars out of the timeout. And grab the three-point lead.
1: And Max Strus bumps into J.B. Bickerstaff on the sideline. J.B. just kind of gave him a look.
0: Schroeder drives, trying to get it into a baseline cutting Strus. That's tipped and intercepted. Cunningham with the ball off the turnover. Goes inside, deflected by Mobley, and Mitchell's got the loose ball for Cleveland. 9:15 to go. Crossover dribble. Mitchell in the lane. Floats it up and in. patented move by Donovan Mitchell, 84-83 Detroit.
1: He continues to attack the painted area, showing off that soft touch around the rim.
0: He's got 27 now. He is five shy of 2,000 career postseason points. Harris, wing left again. Back in Mitchell toward the color. Turns over the left shoulder. Shoots. Rattled out. No good. Rebound Schroeder. Off the floor to Struess. Back it up to Mitchell. Mitchell, as he get in the lane. And tied up and knocked out of bounds. Harris knocked it loose and went off Mitchell out of bounds. It's Detroit basketball, length of the floor to go.
1: And watching Tobias Harris walk back down the floor, he's still bothered by whatever he injured in the first half. He's playing, he's out there going to lay it on the line for his team. But when you watch him walk, he is not healthy.
0: He grabbed his left hip back in the first half. No contact there. It's like he almost like jammed his hip. Stayed in the game, but as Corey mentioned, doesn't look right. Cunningham from between the rings to Duncan Robinson, sideline left. Short flip to Harris here above the three-point line. Harris giddies up, cross the lane, runs it in left to right. He looked plenty fine on that.
1: Healthy or not, he still is a bucket. And they have gone to him on three straight possessions on the offensive end of four. He delivered on 66.7% of them.
0: 19 for him, three-point lead. Bounce pass to Mobley on the short roll. Driving kick to Mitchell. Wing left three. Back iron no good. And Duren fends off Mobley for the rebound on the weak side.
1: Donovan Mitchell's got a number of great looks from three. Unable to get them to go. 2 of 7 from beyond the arc in the game.
0: Cunningham picks it up. Left foul on extended. Give it up to Robinson. Driving kick to the weak side. Slashing from the weak side was Thompson. Repeats Robinson. Quarter left. Tries baseline. Goes uphill. Thompson. Touch pass to Robinson. Wing right for three. No. And a rebound for Detroit to a diving Thompson, and he launched to the rim, and he's fouled.
1: Launched is a perfect verb to describe what just happened. Asar Thompson, if not for the multiple Cleveland Cavaliers contacting him in midair, was about to provide a highlight.
0: This crowd now roaring back to life after being stunned momentarily by the Cavaliers in the third quarter. Thompson at the line for two here at the end to our right. And he missed the first. And a timeout called by the Cavs here in between free throws.
1: If you go to a Detroit Pistons practice, you will see a lot of time spent by assistant coaches Fred Benson, Jared Jack, with Asar Thompson working on just this free throws, understanding how important he is to his team and how important those free throws are down the stretch, especially in fourth quarter.
0: He's got one more coming on the other side of a timeout. Great game here in the Motor City. 7:36 to go in the fourth. Pistons 86, Cavaliers 83. This is the NBA playoffs on ESPN Radio and the ESPN app presented by Gusto.
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0: John Kelly, Corey Alexander, back with you from Little Caesars Arena in Detroit. Are you not entertained, my friend? 86-83, Pistons here with a little mini 7-2 run. Grab the lead back up three with 7:36 to go.
1: But this was the type of action we were expecting in this round of the playoffs. These two quality teams, and more important, the familiarity with each other. We talked about J.B. Bickerstaff 2 seasons ago was the head coach of the Cleveland Cavaliers as he and Max Strus go out and dap each other up after the collision on the sideline previously, which resulted in an icy stare from J.B., but both guys meeting each other at half court after the timeout, dapping each other up. It's all up.
0: Strus was just trying to fly down the near sideline in front of us and just, I mean... didn't see JB.
1: But when you look at this Cavalier team right now, 7:36 remaining in the fourth, of course, a lot of basketball to be played. But this is at the point to where Kenny Atkinson is only choosing to play one of his bigs.
0: Thompson missed the second free throw, so dating back before the timeout, he missed both.
1: But having another one of those bigs on the floor would have helped them come up with a defensive rebound.
0: Yeah. So Detroit with another look at it here. Thompson bounce pass to Robinson, corner right three. Good off the catch. Duncan Robinson has now hit 5 3-pointers for the second game in a row.
1: And that was super impressive, but even more impressive was the pass from Ausar Thompson to sneak that right into Duncan Robinson's shooting pocket.
0: 7:05 to go. 6-point lead. No answer on three from Harden off the right wing. Rebound, though, Cavaliers. To the right wing, driving. Tyson reached for the rim, deflected away. Allen shoots. And he got fouled as the ball went sailing to the top of the backboard. Allen, right place, right time with Tyson unable to finish.
1: Yeah, Jared Allen competing on the offensive glass. And Isaiah Stewart trying to stay vertical on both possessions, providing the contact, forcing the missed layup by Tyson. But fouling Jared Allen, sending him to the free throw stripe.
0: 47% from the line in this postseason, but Allen tonight 7 of 9 as he rinsed the first.
1: And much more productive tonight than Jared Allen was in game one,
0: indeed,
1: where he scored only 4 points in a little over 18 minutes.
0: Both free throws good. These are numbers like he had in the regular season. 16 points, 8 boards so far. 6:52 left. Tyson goes out. Dean Wade is in. That snaps what was a 10-2 run working for the Detroit Pistons, who lead by 4. Cunningham from the top of the arc. Muscle Schroeder down the lane. Lays it up. Left hand no good. Rebound Wade. Handed off to Schroeder, who leads the Cavs in assists tonight. Schroeder puts his back to the goal. Walks the dribble out beyond the 3-point line near wing. Cavs shooting at the end to our left. 10 to shoot. Schroeder

0: Tobias Harris or Asar Thompson, both well above the rim, tipping it right back in for 2 points to the opponent.
1: 89-87, Detroit leading ball, under six to go. Cunningham off the bounce for three up top. Good, good, good, good. Cunningham has 16. 92-87. Struce drives. Dishes to Allen, and he pushes it in mid-post right side the lane.
0: Nice touch by Jared Allen right there, and not even bothering to attack Isaiah Stewart under the basket.
1: 92-89, Cunningham handling a bit more now. Works to his right. Harden picks him up on a switch. Cunningham takes to the broken line, shoots, scores. 12-footer down for Cunningham, and it's slipping a little bit for the Cavs, and so Kenny Atkinson will call a timeout with 5:14 to go.
0: I believe I mentioned it earlier, but anytime James Harden gets switched off onto Kay Cunningham is going to be aggressive, and most likely he's going to score. Kenny Atkinson's going to have to change up the coverage, or he's going to have to pull Harden off the floor. He's not helping them on the offensive end, and he's definitely not helping them defensively.
1: So 18 for Cunningham now to go along with his 10 assists. This is his 15th postseason game, and he's got 4 postseason double-doubles, 8 in his career. And it's huge here. It's a separator. It's a 5-point lead now for the Pistons with 5:14 to go. Looks like we're going to have a clutch game on our hands here in Detroit tonight. And you have to start to wonder a little bit who starts to... If Cunningham is being more assertive on the Detroit end, who will be that guy for Cleveland on their offensive end?
0: That's a simple answer. Donovan Mitchell. He's got to be the guy. And when you have now Dennis Schroeder and James Harden on the floor with Max Strus alongside Donovan Mitchell, it makes it much more difficult to be able to double on Mitchell because he has shooting around him. So expect to see Spider be more aggressive here in this remaining 5:14 of the fourth quarter to combat Kay Cunningham, who was 2 points away from having scored 20 points in his first ever 15 playoff game.
1: Cleveland's hanging around by winning the paint and second chance. Detroit's keeping an arm outstretched with 13 three-pointers in the game. Cleveland ball out of the Cavalier timeout. Harden will use a ball screen here at half court to get it across. Harden is 3-for-13 shooting, drives to his left, lobs into a slipping. Allen catches it and finishes with a soft lay-in of the left hand.
0: But Harden's able to make that play because you have to be fearful of the shooting on the perimeter with Wade Mitchell.
1: 94-91. Here's Cunningham again, top of the arc. Put it off his foot, regathers the dribble. 4:40 to play. Bounce pass into a sinking big. Thompson hits a slashing Jenkins, attacks the rim. The ball got deflected. Out to Cunningham. Up top for three. Skips off the rim, no good. Rebound popcorns to Harden for Cleveland. A three will tie the game. In a clutch situation. Mitchell looks a man off. Drives to the paint. Kicks corner right. Mobley for three and rimmed out. That would have tied it up. A rebound for Asar Thompson. Outlet pass to Jenkins. Sped up, slows up. Now pauses with the dribble alive, angle left. Crossover dribble. Bounces one to Harris. Harris, left side of the lane. Backing in hard to turn. Shoots on a fade. Short. Rebound Wade and a foul. Got hit by Stewart. Well, wait a minute.
0: They're going to get Jared Allen for holding Isaiah Stewart and not allowing him to chase that offensive rebound on the possession.
1: Stewart out, Duren back in for Detroit. All right, so 4 minutes to go. Each side now has 2 fouls. 3 timeouts remaining for the Pistons, 2 for the Cavaliers. Into Jenkins, front court left. He'll hand it to the trigger man, Cunningham. Cunningham, crossover dribble. Drives the foul line, stops, pump fake, shoots, foul by Dean Wade. Cunningham's going back to the line for attempts 5 and 6.
0: And just a smart play by Kay Cunningham, recognizing with shooting on the floor around him, he was going to have an opportunity to be able to attack the painted area. The second pump fake gets Dean Wade into the air, leaning in and getting back to the free throw line.
1: First free throw's good for Kay Cunningham. So on the floor for Detroit, Harris, Jenkins, Cunningham, Duren, Thompson.

0: Cavaliers have Mitchell and Harden out up top. Allen and Mobley down in the pivot, and Wade on the wing here at 3:53 to go in the fourth. Detroit led by as many as 14 back in the second quarter. They've had their hands full since. Second free throw is good. 96-91, Pistons. Harden will bring it up. Game three is Saturday in Cleveland. Harden trapped in the left front court, throws it, saved by Wade, back to Harden on the, off the sideline, dumps it to Mitchell. Pump fake, shoots for three off the bounce, missed it.
1: Great
0: missed
1: job.
0: It wing right.
1: But great job by Danis Jenkins making that at a difficult attempt for Donovan Mitchell, recognizing he wanted to shoot the three ball.
0: Cunningham advances it across half court. Bickerstaff will call for a timeout at 3:26.
1: Davey Bickerstaff now using his timeout strategically to keep his guys fresh down the stretch. 3:26 remaining in regulation. Wants to make sure that Tobias Harris, Kay Cunningham, guys who have played probably 40 minutes or more in this game, have enough energy for these last few moments.
0: Cunningham now with 20 points. Six of those have come at the line where he has not missed. And so now grinding to 20 because he hadn't been able to get a whole lot of shots off. The attention he's garnered tonight. Cunningham has now scored 20 or more in all 15 of his postseason games in his career. That is the fourth longest streak to start a postseason career in NBA history. Two behind Anthony Davis at 16. LeBron 19 straight with 20-plus to begin his postseason career. And James will play in his 300th career postseason game later tonight. And then at the top of the list,
1: the captain,
0: Kareem Abdul-Jabbar.
1: This also, this stat was not kept when the Dipper started his career.
0: Duly noted.
1: Because the Dipper might have scored 40 for his first 15 games. We don't know, but I can tell you right now, whatever the numbers are, they are astronomical.
0: Well, on the list that they've kept track of things, 27 straight for the captain. So out of their own timeout, Detroit ball here, front court left, sideline opposite us, 3:26 to go, Pistons lead by five. Into Dern. Remember, the Cavs only had 18 points at the end of the first quarter. Bounce pass to Harris. Harris blocked right. Harris against Struess. Bump, bump, turn, shoots. Got it, 21 for Tobias Harris. And that's a moment for him as well. Share with you a note on that in a moment. Harden flips it out to the right wing. Mitchell against Jenkins. That spiraling carry over the top of Jenkins, and he's fouled as he put it toward the rim from the right side of the lane.
1: It's a swim move. So Donovan Mitchell attacks his defender. He takes the basketball way above his head and the defender's head and gets over the top, getting to his shot. It was defended perfectly by Asar Thompson, not once, but twice in the first quarter. However, since then, Spida has been able to get it off.
0: 10 clock scoring opportunity here. First free throw, oh, no good. Left it short. So Harris has noticed this with 21 tonight. He's matched the longest streak of his career, scoring 20-plus in playoff games. So seven in a row now for him. That's second only to Mr. Adrian Dantley.
1: AD.
0: In Pistons history, he had 11 straight of 20-plus.
1: One of the best.
0: In 87-88.
1: DeMatha High School, Notre Dame legend. Actually, today is a school crossing guard. Not because he needs the money, because he needs something to do.
0: It's a big crossing guard.
1: Yeah, it is, man.
0: 98-92. One free throw down there, and the two opportunities for Donovan Mitchell. He's got 28. 2:50 to go. Cunningham and company trying to finish here. Walks to his right. Cunningham crossover dribble. Drives on Harden. Dishes. Weak side for Duren. It goes out of bounds. Ball deflected by Cleveland off Duren and out of bounds on the baseline.
1: And right now, J.B. Bickerstaff wants to challenge that one because I think he's going to try to get a proximate foul on that possession. Oh, he's not challenging. He's just calling a timeout.
0: Just a timeout.
1: It, had he challenged that, he probably would have got approximate foul. Donovan Mitchell ran directly into the back of Jalen Duren,
0: yeah,
1: which didn't allow him to be able to catch that basketball. But, yeah, J.B. Bickerstaff, again, strategically using those timeouts to give his team rest down the stretch. This is the second one he's called in the last minute of game action.
0: Likely to keep the same bodies on the floor, right?
1: Yes.
0: Okay. So that's one timeout remaining now after this for Detroit. Two timeouts remaining for the Cavaliers. Each team is sitting at three team fouls with 2:43 to play. And a six-point advantage now for Detroit, 98-92. And now you start to count possessions on both sides. Detroit, how many possessions do we need to hold them off to finish this? Cleveland, how many more chances do we get to close the gap down six?
1: Well, 2:43 is an eternity in a basketball game, especially an NBA game. So there's a much more basketball to be played. And not an opportunity for Detroit to start to play passive and take their foot off the gas pedal. But their defense is going to have to continue to be stout.
0: 2-0 leads in playoff series has been very kind to the Detroit franchise over the years. The Pistons are 12-1 in series when they lead 2-0.
1: And what's also been kind in the playoffs is the home court for the Cleveland Cavaliers. The Detroit Pistons know that very well and don't feel like they can afford to give away a win on their home floor, knowing how good the Cavs are in Cleveland.
0: Cleveland will throw it into Strus. Mitchell wants it, runs to him to take it. Strus with a moving screen to free Mitchell at half court. Mitchell, crossover dribble, spins in the lane, shoots a 15-foot fader. It's just too strong. It's off the back iron and rebounded by Detroit. 2:23 to go. Thompson gets a flaring here. Cunningham on the left. Step back three for Cunningham. Good! Woo-hoo! Cunningham with 23 down the stretch here. Trying to bring it home. It's 101-92. Harden sends a dart in the lane to Mobley. Kicks it out wing left. Strus trying to get to the corner to shoot. He rises. Ball stripped. Cunningham knocked it out. And it goes out of bounds and it appears to be off Strus.
1: Great job defensively by Cade Cunningham. I think Cleveland will maintain possession.
0: They will, yep.
1: On the underneath out of bounds play, but Cade Cunningham making effort on both ends of the floor. A big three and then a big block.
0: And a collision before the ball is inbounded and Strus goes down.
1: J.B. Bickerstaff asking for a flop, but now here's the question. Who do they get? Do they get Tobias Harris, or is that foul on Kay Cunningham? Oh, J.B. Bickerstaff may have had a great point.
0: It's an away-from-the-play foul, so it's Mitchell at the line to our left, and then the ball. Got it. Knocks down the free throw to make it 101-93. Now Cleveland ball baseline left, and they got Cunningham for his third foul. Harden on the trigger, left of the goal. Strus went down again, trying to get another call. Inbound to Mitchell, sideline left. Jenkins right up to him, driving to the paint. Mitchell has it knocked loose, grabbed by Allen, who goes up to score right of the rim. It's a three-point trip here for the Cavs.
1: The right place at the right time by Jared Allen, picking up the loose ball and able to finish it off.
0: 22 for Allen. 20 more than he had in game one. 93 seconds remaining. Cunningham, stutter step top of the arc. Now puts his head down, spins, goes down the lane, shoots. It's off the mark, off the glass to Jenkins. Rises, free throw line jumper. No, tip, follow in. Might have been Duren. I got streamed.
1: Asar Thompson.
0: Thank you.
1: And again, making those plays that help his team win games.
0: Pass up top to Mitchell. Shoots into contact. Zach Zarbis says blocking foul before the shot.
1: And that's going to be the fifth on Thompson.
0: Yep.
1: And look, I'm maybe expect to see J.B. Bickerstaff get Duncan Robinson back on the floor. Now being that there are going to be free throws as Luke Walton walks up to J.B., you may want to get Thompson off the floor at this point and get Duncan Robinson back on the court.
0: So even though it was a three-point attempt, remember Zarda said on the floor. So these are two bonus free throws for Spider. First one's good. 103 to 96. Luke Walton again, waiting to see what Bickerstaff wants to do here.
1: Well, he's not going to call the timeout. Only nope. has one remaining. I'm shocked we did not see Duncan Robinson head to the scorer's table on an offensive possession.
0: Second free throw good. 1,999 career postseason points now for Donovan Mitchell. 6-point lead for Detroit. Jenkins will bring it up. It's Cunningham and Harris both off the ball here to begin the possession. Harden guarding Jenkins as he bounces on the logo. Starts to his right. Harden stays with him. Over the screen set by Cunningham to the left. 6 to shoot. 4 to shoot. Jenkins to the broken line. Shot blocked in the lane. Loose ball for Thompson. Wing right 3. Got it! The shot clock was expiring. We're going to have to take a look.
1: And Curtis Blair stopping the action after the made shot to go over.
0: Zach Zarba talking to the official scorer. He says, I'm not going to put the headset on. What's the call on the floor here? No basket.
1: Yeah, and that
0: That's
1: was
0: the replay center, yep.
1: Yes, replay center was able to see that. And from live action, you could tell that that had to be late.
0: Yeah, the amber light went on. And I thought he still had it on the way up
1: yes.
0: to take the shot. Brian Forte in the replay center quickly says, no bucket. So it is a turnover here. And so with 52 and a half seconds left, 103-97 Detroit.
1: And a great piece of officiating by Zach Zarba, recognizing that he didn't need to put on the headset and take time. It was simply about getting the call from the replay center. Who had a great look.
0: Into Harden here in the backcourt. Brings it across with a right-hand dribble to the right angle. Now darts in the lane. Dumps it to Allen in the dunker spot. Reset back out to Harden. 40 seconds remaining. Harden crossover dribble. Harden fumbles the dribble. Thompson digs it off the floor. Steal for Detroit. Cunningham up the floor to Jenkins. And they're going to have to foul. And Mobley will tag Jenkins with 29.2 seconds left. And a Thompson steal basically on a Harden turnover.
1: Hassar Thompson continues to get the job done on the defensive end of the floor. Tobias Harris did a great job guarding James Harden on that possession. And then Thompson, gambling, leaving the ball side shooter, jumps in as his brother, Amen Thompson, is in the crowd cheering on his twin.
0: Reaches in there with 5 fouls.
1: Oh, he knew he was getting that basketball. Yeah. Well, the ball was loose anyway, so at that point, it wasn't Harden's ball to have.
0: So that was the foul to give. Now they'll foul again on the inbound. Allen will commit the foul here. And Thompson, who led the NBA this postseason in blocks and steals combined, comes up with a huge one. It was just the second turnover by the Cavaliers in the second half. It just comes at a horrible time for the Cavaliers, who are down 6. And Duren at the line to our right, looking to add to the lead.
1: Hassar Thompson with 2 steals, but does not have a block. Attempting to be one of only 5 players in the history of the game to finish the postseason averaging 2 blocks and 2 steals. The other 4, Dr. J, The Dream, Anthony Davis, and of course Piston great B-Dub, a.k.a. Ben Wallace.
0: Those 4 guys. Hold on. Yeah. Oh, I do recognize those names.
1: Yeah, you've heard of them before.
0: Both free throws good for Duren. Timeout Cleveland. 105-97. And look, Jalen Duren tonight, somewhat pedestrian 8 points, but 2 huge free throws here to go along with 10 rebounds in the game.
1: Well, and what he's done also is provided that physical presence in the paint to combat both Jared Allen and Evan Mobley. So even though his impact doesn't show up as much in the box score, it still shows up in the win column. And Jalen Duren has made plays to help his team be 20. Let's see, is that 25 or 26.8 seconds away from getting a 2-0 lead?
0: 2-0 lead.
1: Yes.
0: Yeah, up 8 now, 105-97. Plus 5 advantage on the glass for the Pistons. 14 three-pointers in the game. Has offset their much fewer trips to the line here in game two. You talk about balance. Cunningham with 23, but Harris with 21. 17 for Robinson. He had 5 made threes again today. It's 2 straight games of this series. Robinson has put 5 threes down. Thompson had 10, and then Danis Jenkins off the bench with 14. The majority of that coming in the first half. But it was Cunningham who then got going in the second half. So those guys kind of complemented each other with regard to being an impact scorer in the game.
1: Danis Jenkins only 3 points in the second half, but it was that long three at the end of the third quarter.
0: And the Strus, deep right angle three, front iron no good. And Cunningham fouled as he was going after the rebound. Foul's going to be on Donovan Mitchell. Everyone on their feet here in Detroit. The Pistons here are in position to win their 5th straight playoff game for the first time since 2008. And Cunningham will go the line. The risk of being that guy, he has not missed tonight. 6 for 6. 7 for 7 now. A finishing kick here by Detroit, who had lost the lead at 83-81 after being up by 14 and 11 at halftime.
1: And the Pistons just absolutely turning it on in the fourth quarter. But remember, as Cleveland made it a one-point game, it was that long three by Danis Jenkins at the end of the third quarter to give them that four-point lead heading into the fourth.
0: Both free throws good. Cunningham with 25. Shot clock is off. Pass way left to Mobley. Mobley steps to the left corner. Launches a three. It's an air ball. And that's a 99 rebound grab by Tobias Harris. Jenkins will advance it across half court. Cleveland will concede. 5 seconds left. Final score here in Detroit. Pistons 107, Cavaliers 97. A 2-0 lead for the one seed in the East. In a best-of-seven series, the team goes up 2-0. They win the series 92% of the time. Game 3 on Saturday in Cleveland. And the Cavaliers have yet to get a road win in this postseason series. There's a lot to talk about. And we'll begin that conversation here with Duncan Robinson. Nope. Hang on a second. We're switching headsets all over the place. Robinson to one headset, and our headset here is Tobias Harris.
2: What's up, y'all? What's up?
0: What's up is right. What's up is a 2-0 series lead for the Detroit Pistons. How's that feel after the way y'all played tonight?
2: Feels great. I mean, it's been a... you know, a testament to our team all year long, resilience, figuring out a way, just coming out here balling and, you know, just added efforts from every single guy who steps foot on that floor in front of our crowd. So great, great game two for us. Obviously, you know, we let them come back there in the fourth, but at the same time, we found and figured out a way to close it out.
1: Tobias, you gave us a scare in the first half now when you went down.
2: Yeah.
1: It looked like you scared yourself a little bit also. But to see you come back in the game, you were still limping a bit. However, when they went to you in the fourth quarter offensively, you were able to deliver, especially on the block.
2: Yeah, you know, battling all series, it's the playoffs. You know, I always say no one's 100%, but if I can get up there and run a little bit and give any type of effort out there, I'm on the floor. And I always say, you know, I let the game be the game after, recover, get myself ready. At the same time, it's just a mental focus and understanding of knowing, staying in the moment of what we can do and what we can accomplish here. I was able to get the basketball in the right spots. My teammates, trust me, they've seen that shot over and over every single day in practice. It's just you know, it's a rhythm at this point. I'm just thankful to be a part of this group and this win tonight.
1: You've been around the NBA for a long time now. You've had a lot of teammates. Have you ever had a teammate that can do the things defensively that you see Asar Thompson do?
2: No. You know, I always say, He's such an impactful piece for our team. You know, one of our most important players by his ability to really impact the game on a defensive end. You know, such a great student of the game. And I'm just so happy to see him blossoming right now in the playoffs and showing the whole world what he can do. You know, he had that chase down block the other in game one. And we've all seen, you know, his freak athleticism. And he's a hell of a player. He's playing his tail off.
0: At the risk of calling you old, you've been around the block a few times,
2: yeah,
0: Tobias, and you know full well what's coming your way on Saturday, and that's a ball game in a building where Cleveland's done very well.
2: Sure.
0: How do you and your teammates prepare for a team that's going to be desperate on Saturday night?
2: We have to have the same type of desperation. That's been our mentality. It's one game at a time, and one game at a time, one quarter at a time. And for us, it's just staying locked in, focused. Get our rest, be able to be ourselves when we play them and understand what we have to go up against.
0: Seven straight games in the postseason here with 20 or more. Not bad for a 33-year-old. That matches your longest streak. And by the way, I'll just leave you with this note. Only Adrian Dantley has had a longer streak in Pistons history of postseason games with 20-plus. Congratulations.
2: Thank you. I really appreciate it.
0: Yep, thank you, Tobias Harris, one of our stars of the game tonight. And again, seven straight for him. 9 of 16 from the field. He had 7 rebounds, maybe the biggest one there to seal the win at the end of the game. I'm glad you asked him about Asar Thompson. He had maybe the game-sealing steal when Harden was threatening to pull it into one possession there for the Cavaliers down the stretch. But it's a Detroit team that's been resilient. They've won 5 straight dating back to the first round. And they're in a position here to take a commanding 3-0 lead come Saturday.
1: When you say team, you are actually describing the Detroit Pistons. It's done by committee. They have a superstar in Kay Cunningham, but they get so much production from every other guy. Danish Jenkins stepping up off the bench with 14 points, really leading them offensively in the first half. Tobias Harris has become the Robin to Cage Batman. Jalen Duren continuing to do what he does. And then you've got Asar Thompson, who makes plays that only one other player in the league can make. And that's his twin brother, who has happened to be here witnessing his brother having playoff success.
0: Indeed. Mitchell was great. He had 31 in the loss for Cleveland. James Harden here, 3 of 13 from the field, finished with 10 points. In his last 6 games, he has 30 turnovers, 30 field goals. Harden's going to have to be better on Saturday. He'll rise to the challenge, I'm sure. Third quarter will be interesting Saturday, too. That's the one quarter that Cleveland's dominated in this series thus far. But Game 3 could change the narrative here, depending on how this goes back to Cleveland.
1: But it goes back to Cleveland. That's the biggest kicker. The Cavaliers are undefeated at home in these playoffs thus far. And they will be a much better team, especially with handling the basketball when they're in front of their home fans.
0: Thank you for your expertise tonight, sir.
1: Absolutely, my man. Enjoyed it, as always.
0: All right, 107-97. That's the final score here. 2-0 series lead now for the Pistons over the Cavaliers. My partner, Corey Alexander. Producer, Mike Martino. Engineer, Al Rosenberg. I'm Sean Kelly. So long for just a while from Detroit, Michigan. Let's send it to Jim Baskwell now in the studio with the post-game show.
3: All right, Sean, Corey, thanks so much. 15 playoff games for Cade Cunningham, and every one of them he scored 20-plus points on this night. Led him with 25. And then there's the number 5, Cleveland, 0-5 on the road in these playoffs. Detroit has won 5 straight playoff games for the first time since 08. 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
3: Jim Basquiat back on the NBA postgame show on the heels of game two, Pistons Cavs. Detroit, an 18-8 run, closed out game one, a 111-101 win. Keep this in mind, Cleveland still in search of their first road playoff win in these playoffs. 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The Pistons, 5 early points off 3 Cavs turnovers in that opening quarter. Asar Thompson got off to a fast start.
11: Lobs to the rim, and an alley-oop dunk finished by Asar Thompson, 7-5.
1: Asar Thompson also not just an elite defender, but an elite cutter.
3: Yeah, and his defense, which he's known for, leads to offense.
11: Foul rebound by Allen, but racing to get to the half court is Asar Thompson. Thompson to the rack, lays it up, and it spins home. 14-5.
3: And Gabe made early points, gave him a 14-5 advantage. They got a lift off the bench from former St. John's Red Storm, Dennis Jenkins.
11: Unbelievable shot. Long outlet pass to Jenkins. He dumps it off the catch. Half court feed, largest lead for Detroit. 20-11.
3: They had him up 9, had 11 points in the opening quarter. Donovan Mitchell had 8 in the first quarter, but the Cavs had 6 turnovers. Detroit ahead 25-18 after 1 second quarter. Cade.
11: Guarded there by Mobley. Thurin lobs deep inside. It's off the right hand of Cunningham. Saved by Cunningham. Just Robinson back to Cunningham. Quarter right 3. And got it. It rattled out and dropped in. He got the home bounce.
3: 28-20 home team. James Harden looked to keep the Cavs within arm's length.
11: Now hand off to Harden. Harden steps off the right side of the lane, and the lefty knocks it down on a little fade.
1: And that's what happens when you're Hall of Famer. You can get away with a little extra shove that most guys can't get away from. James Harden using that left arm to push off and get Duncan Robinson to clear some space.
3: Harden only 3 of 13 from the field, though, had 4 more turnovers. Meantime, Tobias Harris, who suffered a hip injury in the opening quarter, came back in and went back to work on the offensive end.
11: 41-34 Pistons. Harris comes out to catch against Wade near wing left. ISO drives him to the rack. Reverse layup, spins home. I don't know how he did it. Harris got it to go through contact.
3: Yeah, the Pistons spread the wealth in the opening half. 7 players with 5-plus points. They went to the break at 54-43 up top. Third quarter, more Cade.
11: 60-54. Cunningham drives from the right wing, goes to the rim, and dunks it with 2 hands.
1: You can't afford, if you're Cleveland, to allow James Harden to stay on the island against Cade Cunningham.
3: Cunningham to throw down, 62-54. Detroit up top, but the third quarter is where Cleveland goes to work in these playoffs, and they did so again.
11: Allen to his left with a chest pass from Mobley. Dribble handoff to Mitchell, same side. Mitchell drives Harris down the left side of the lane, goes uphill. Harden saves it. Pass fake, drive and kick to Mitchell. Corner right 3. Bang, got it.
3: Yeah, Donovan Mitchell from 3 had it within 463-59. 58th time, 20-plus points in the postseason on this night. 31, but beat the buzzer for the Pistons, and it came from Jenkins.
11: Jenkins picks it up, lobs it over defender to Cunningham on the right side. 3-2, out to Jenkins for 3 at the horn. Bang, got it. There it is, Jenkins. Have yourself a day.
0: 14 for Jenkins and a three to beat the buzzer at the end of the third.
3: Yeah, gave him some breathing room at 79-75. Pistons up top after three. Fourth quarter, though, Cavs started on a 6-0 run.
0: Rebound Cavaliers. Schroeder to the right wing. Pocket pass into Mobley. Dunks for the lead. Mobley dunks it home, and Cleveland's come all the way back from down 14. It is 81-79.
3: They have forced a timeout for the home team as the Cavs had the top side of the scoreboard, and right out of that timeout, Detroit went back to work.
0: Robinson for three. Bang! Off the right wing. And Detroit roars out of the timeout and grabbed a three-point lead.
3: Off the Thompson feed, 17 for Robinson with that three ball. 84-81 Detroit up top. Game on. Hanging in the balance late. Cade, he is your closer.
0: Harden picks him up on a switch. Cunningham takes to the broken line. Shoots, scores. 12-footer down for Cunningham, and it's slipping a little bit for the Cavs, and so Kenny Atkinson will call a timeout with 5:14 to go.
3: 94-89 Detroit. If he's the Batman, Harris is the Pistons Robin.
0: Bounce pass to Harris. Harris block right. Harris against Struess. Bump, bump, turn, shoots. Got it. 21 for Tobias Harris. And that's a moment for him as well.
3: Yeah, he is the consummate pro. 21.7 rebounds, 9 of 16 from the floor. Shook off that hip issue and gave him a huge night. But Cade, well, he said game, set, match.
0: Cunningham on the left. Step back three for Cunningham. Good! Woo-hoo! Cunningham with 23 down the stretch here. Trying to bring it home. It's 101-92.
3: A 3 of 6 from beyond the arc. 25 points, 10 assists. Gave him 4 boards and a pair of blocks. And the Pistons outscore him 28-22 in that final quarter to win it 107-97. A pair of 10-point wins on home court as the Pistons jump out to a 2-0 series lead. You heard Sean mention in best of sevens in NBA playoff history. Teams up 2-0 win that series 92% of the time. They've won 5 straight playoff games, and that's 15 postseason games for Cade, all with 20-plus, 25 on this night. Cleveland still in search of their first road playoff win in this postseason. Coming up next in the NBA postgame show, we'll update you on the Lakers Thunder from OKC and look ahead at Game 3, Knicks Sixers. 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
1: Cunningham on the left. Step back three for Cunningham. Good! Woo-hoo! Cunningham with 23 down the stretch here. Trying to bring it home. It's 101-92.
2: 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Jim Basquiat back with the results of the AutoZone in the Zone poll question on who was in the zone for tonight's game two. His name is Cade Cunningham. 15th career playoff game for him. 15th with 20-plus points on this night. 25 points, 10 assists. 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The defending champion Thunder opening quarter up on the Lakers 16-13, looking to go up 2-0 in the series. Their bigs are getting it done early. Isaiah Hartenstein and Chet Holmgren each with six apiece for the home team. Again, they swept the Lakers in the regular season, looking to grab a 2-0 series advantage. Meantime, the Knicks, Sixers, our coverage tomorrow comes your way 6:30 Eastern. It's game three, this time from Philadelphia, New York, up 2-0, but OG Anunoby, his status in question. Kendrick Perkins on his value.
3: What I saw from him last night, especially when they went to that small ball lineup, he was playing the center position, and he did a damn good job at playing it. He allowed them to get out. It didn't affect them offensively. They had the spacer for Big Body Brunson to go to work. So again, the New York Knicks are looking like the favorite of coming out of the East. Let's be honest here.
2: Yeah, OG status in question, as is Joel Embiid. Again, Knicks two home wins. Sixers looking to serve on home court.
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2: 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Coming up next, it is Game 3, Sixers and Knicks. 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Following us, it's Game Night for producer Taras Lejeski, technical director Ryan Matlack, and associate producer Michael Williams, as well as Corey Alexander, Sean Kelly, and Mike Martino. I'm Jim Basquiat. 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
14: The car, like he was Seinfeld. Did you have the reservation? Did you have, or you just holding it? Is you holding? All right,
15: hold it.
14: Remember that he just snuck in the back.
15: Yep.
14: Now we're just going through the front door. I'm showing up.
15: Hey.
14: And then That whole, you know, remember that whole deal we had Pelissero on? Tom, explain this to us like we're five. This, pop up the tweet again one more time from Ian today, if you don't mind. UFA tender. Remember they gave him that tender?
0: Oh, yeah.
14: Offer, unrestricted free agent offer that, set him at $15 million. And we're wondering, is he happy with that? Is he not happy with that? How does he view it? Did he know about all that stuff? And Tom's like, yeah, it's just a formality just in case he ghosts for someone else. And I was like, well, why would you have to put it there if you don't know what he's doing, all that business? Well, he's not going to play for $15 million, I would think. So Ian's saying that's considered a placeholder. Hard to imagine he plays for $15 million, which is why a deal must be worked out and finalized. But finality is coming soon, sources say.
0: Didn't he play on the cheap last year?
14: That was last year. This is this year.
0: Yeah.
14: I imagine. So, yeah. This is, happening, guys.
0: Yeah, 14.1 last year.
14: This is happening right now.
15: I'm not surprised.
14: Neither am I. It's happening.
15: We knew this.
0: And I don't just think say, the Steelers should be doing this.
14: Let me tell you. I hear you, Chris. I understand what you're saying. They 100% should be doing this. If not for us.
0: Okay, that's good.
14: Yeah. Then who?
0: I understand that, yeah. Content.
14: With all due respect to the kids that they got there. And Mason Rudolph, who apparently got pissed off when Cam Hayward was only talking about Will Howard because they only asked him about Will Howard when he came on the program the week before the draft, when he came on the show again.
15: Rich, I'll tell you, nobody was happier than Will Howard when Ty Simpson got drafted. How do I know this? We were standing behind Will Howard.
0: We were standing right next to him.
14: Yeah. Do tell?
15: Oh, yeah. Well, we were at, shouldn't we tell? Of course.
14: Well, sure. I mean, yeah. First of all, I was going in another direction. You hop in to say this, and now you're like, should we tell it?
15: Yeah, of course we'll tell it.
14: You have to tell it.
0: We were at Cam Hayward's draft party. Uh-huh. He invited us. We went.
15: It was great.
0: Very, very fun. A lot of Steelers players
15: were there. Tequila Cowboy and Pittsburgh.
0: Will Howard was among them when the Rams took Ty Simpson. Because, you know, that was maybe Ty Simpson was a Steelers spot.
14: That's a lot of rumors and conjecture about Ty Simpson's placement.
0: When he went 13th overall, everyone went crazy. Yeah. And Will Howard was jumping up and down. They may or may not have done some shots because that meant Ty Simpson was not going to the Steelers.
14: Right.
0: And Will Howard's spot, conceivably on the team, was secure.
14: Okay.
0: Yeah.
14: Well, now, this only prevents Will Howard, one would think, from playing this year.
0: Yeah.
15: But get some ready.
14: Because as I was going to point out here, that Rodgers means Will Howard and Drew Aller can get some time in front of Mike McCarthy. And then he, who has been hired to bring along the next quarterback, because he has been bringing along quarterbacks from your guy in Dallas and Dak.
15: Yep.
14: Even though Dak was already blossoming under Jason Garrett. And then Rodgers is the avatar of what Mike McCarthy can do with a kid who he has in his midst without playing. And then he goes out and he can play. So this is what it affords them without having to throw them out there and tell also the fan base, hey, we got a new coach. You remember Mason Rudolph? We've been there and done that with him. He's our week one starter because Rodgers said no, or Rodgers was not welcomed back, or Rodgers didn't want to come back because we made him feel unwelcomed. That's the alternative. You think that's a better alternative just to see what they can do with Will Howard week one, Drew Aller week one? Like, Drew Aller's not walking through that door for week one.
0: Here's the deal. Definitely, and this is where the Steelers are. This is now another year of just kind of 8-9, 9-8. Picking in the late teens.
15: First of all, they haven't been 8-9.
0: In the NFL, correct, you need to bottom out or be a contender. The middle ground, what is the zone that we've been talking about all week?
15: The regulation?
0: The relegation. The worst possible place to be if you're an NFL team. You want to be at the bottom so you can get a high draft pick and reload, or you want to be at the top because that means you are a contender and in the running for a Super Bowl. The Pittsburgh Steelers have been none of those things, and look where they are. relying on a 42-year-old guy to make up his mind. This is an awful place to be.
14: Well, you're the one relegating them to that zone. And
0: hey, I'm going to let everyone in on a secret.
14: Yeah.
0: The Steelers are not winning the Super Bowl this year.
14: Oh, okay? My goodness gracious.
0: They're not.
14: There's the guy
0: they're
14: who went from 4-13 to 13-4.
15: Almost just winning the Super Bowl.
14: Right? That guy.
0: Hey, did we win it? Nope. We got smoked.
15: You almost.
14: Let me put it this way.
0: That game was never close, the Super Bowl.
15: Well, the kickoff happened.
14: And let me put it this way. Steelers fans are about to get a taste of what they've wanted, which is no more Mike Tomlin. And no more offensive coordinators chosen by Mike Tomlin that you think.
0: I don't think they want Aaron Rodgers either.
14: I don't believe last year, okay, where DK Metcalf gets into it with some blue-haired Lion fan at the wrong time.
15: Wrong time.
14: At the absolute wrong time. And then the offense behind Rodgers regressing at the wrong time is mostly because of Rodgers' fault. I think Rodgers played way better than what you expected last year. And you, I also mean the American people. And stranger things have happened. And Michael Pittman's walked through the door. And Rico Dowdle's walked through the door. And you could make the case the Steelers are a better team if Mike McCarthy comes in and pluses up that offense in the way that he's done before. Say what you will about him, and people are saying what they will about him. I also like their draft a hell of a lot, man.
15: Solid draft.
14: They got themselves Ihanechor, for their offensive line. This kid, Jeremy Bernard, is exactly the guy that every Niner fan is up in arms about that they didn't take and let him go to the Steelers. I mean, Jennings Dunker added him to that offensive line. This Weijen kid from Iowa is just another one of those kids from Iowa that does more than just one thing. I don't know. Maybe the Navy man in Heidenreich can actually do something too. I think the Steelers are better than the team that walked off the field last year. And if every Steeler fan blames it at the feet of Tomlin, it's your fault. And part of why Rodgers might be coming back is he feels there's unfinished business. And this just in, he might have a chip on his shoulder. I know I just gave the much rosier view of it than you did, Chris. And I think most people in this audience listening to us would agree with you more than they would agree with me. But hey, Steelers fans, you wanted somebody other than Tomlin. You might not have wanted McCarthy, but one thing that McCarthy does is he coaches offense and the offense gets better. And I liked the draft. And Pittman plus DK Metcalf is better than what they had last year,
15: yeah,
14: which was DK Metcalf plus Kenneth Gainwell was their main offensive engine, certainly catching the football. And then DK goes poof because he couldn't keep his hands to himself in Detroit.
15: Pittman's another guy. He's much bigger than you think.
14: He's no doubt, sir. Too.
15: He's a big dude, man.
14: You know,
0: I hope I'm wrong.
14: And this kid, Nowakowski from Indiana is another national champion tight end kid who's going to be with Freiermuth.
15: The Muth.
14: I think the offense is going to be better. And I think that's a fact.
15: Rico.
14: And I would rather see Rodgers out there than roll out Will Howard and see, can he be the next Bo Nix? Can he be the next, you know, fill in the blank of any young quarterback shining as a bright shining star.
0: Wouldn't you rather do that
14: rather
0: now than in 27? You're going to have to do this at some point.
14: Unless you want to give McCarthy enough time. And guess what? One of those two kids I just mentioned may get some time too. Because Rodgers didn't play all 17. He missed one game last year. Unfortunately, it was against the Bears. And then again, for us, the Steelers with Rodgers at the quarterback spot, much more exciting to see and watch. And I think it's great that he's making this decision in advance of the schedule being released, because now you're going to see a lot more of these Steeler games on national television.
15: Facts.
14: And being in front of everybody. I kind of dig it. I'm excited. This excites me. The league's more interesting with Rodgers in it. For you to say the stuff that you say, for Rodgers to come out and put his chip on his shoulder and say things that make people outraged or not. But as you know, it's not over until he shows up on Pat's show. So, and I'm looking up. I don't see it yet. So we'll see.
15: Keep an eye out for that.
14: 844-204-RICH is the number to dial here on the program. Albert Breer of Sports Illustrated coming up. And then Ozzie Albee's in studio. We've got a fun game set up for him. He is an avid aquarium owner. Did you know this about him?
0: I did know this about him.
14: He collects exotic fish, sort of like the way Braves are collecting wins right now.
0: He does.
14: So we're going to show photographs of exotic fish on the screen, and we'll see if he's really, wait for it, and aficionado.
15: Ba-dum-bum.
14: Thank you. And we've created our own ABS system to check his answers. You think we're joking. We're not.
0: We're definitely not joking.
14: The Miz, Chris Weber, and you, 844-204-RICH, number Don. We come back. We got Breer on the horn. Albert Breer, Sports Illustrated, joining us next here on the program. 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

0: Robinson Show. Our friend from Sports Illustrated is back here. It's been a while since we chatted with Albert Breer, but he is going to break that streak. Here he is back on the program. Good to see Albert. What's going on, brother? How are you?
1: Good to see you, Rich. Yeah. Hi, everybody.
0: What's going on? Look at Albert Breer back here. All right. So Rodgers is going to Pittsburgh, huh? This is happening? What do we got?
1: Yeah, it feels that way. And I think this is really, you know, the only conclusion here that was going to happen playing. I know there was some speculation. Could he go to Arizona? Could he go like somewhere else? And I think if this thing had dragged out into July, maybe there's an injury somewhere, then something might have materialized. But I think as it stands right now, really, this for him is about enjoying playing football. And, you know, I think he struggled to find a way to do that in his 2 years in New York. There was just so much going on there. And I think one of the things that, you know, he really liked about going to Pittsburgh last year was that it did allow him to dive into just being a football player. Not everything else, not the ayahuasca guy or the political activist or any of that stuff. It was just go be a football player, and you don't need to be the face of the organization. That's Mike Tomlin, at the time. And I think he really was able to dive in and enjoy that, and he enjoyed his teammates. A very veteran locker room with more guys that are peers of his. And so, you know, I think if it was going to happen, if, you know, this 22nd season for him as an NFL player is going to happen, it was going to happen in Pittsburgh. And, I think there's a likelihood it was going to happen. And now that likelihood seems to have ramped up a little bit with the idea that he could be there later today and maybe signing a contract by the end of the weekend.
0: All right. So here we go, right? Mm-hmm. As they would say, hashtag, I should put the hashtag.
1: Yeah.
0: But here we go. You know, this is it.
1: You know what though, Rich? Here's the thing though. Like if you look at their actions, to me, like that's the whole thing. It's like, everybody's very careful. Everybody around Aaron Rodgers is very careful on talking on Aaron Rodgers.
0: Oh, yeah. It's like Fight Club, man. Yeah.
1: It's like no one wants to be the one that's speaking for Aaron Rodgers. Uh-huh. You know what I mean? So everybody's very careful about that. And so the Steelers were, and I think this was last year, it's this year too. They've been very careful about the way that they've discussed this because the last thing they want to do is like say something the wrong way or be speaking for him and then it pisses him off and he's off into the sunset, right? So, you know, I think like you can read into a team's actions that speak louder than their words. And I think in this case, you saw that. I look like this very easily could have been a rip the Band-Aid off season for them, right? They've gotten older. I think there was some feeling that, you know, they go younger again with a head coach. I certainly thought so at the beginning of all of this that it'd be someone like Chris Shula. They wind up hiring Mike McCarthy, who's an older head coach. That tells you they don't want to sink to the bottom of the league. Then they hang on to their current core, right? So all those guys, you know, Cam Hayward, you know, the TJ Watts, the Jalen Ramseys, like those guys are there. And then if you look at their actions, you know, in the offseason, they sign Rico Dowdle, who's going into his eighth season at running back, right? Yeah. Uh-huh. They trade for Michael Pittman, who's almost 30 years old. They bring in Jamel Dean, who's almost 30 years old, a corner. I mean, it just all lines up where, I mean, all due respect, if we're being honest, does that seem like a team that's

0: ready to roll Will Howard or Mason Rudolph out there at quarterback. No, right?
1: Yeah.
0: So, like, I think every sign was out there that this was happening and they were preparing to have Aaron Rodgers as their quarterback. But, you know, until it's done, it's done. And I think nobody wanted to come out and say anything that would jeopardize that in the time being.
1: Yeah. And it doesn't appear like it appears that everybody, is now on the same page, and the way it was handled is pitch perfect, to be honest with you.
0: Yeah.
1: I mean, and so what is Will Howard's deal, Albert? I mean, like where, what is the future at the position? 'Cause at some point, you know, McCarthy will be asked to shepherd somebody new in and along. Mm-hmm. Is that guy currently on the roster, do you think, including the kid they just drafted out of Penn State and Drew Aller?
0: Drew Aller, right. Like, I think they don't know right now is probably the best way to put it.
1: Right.
0: I mean, they could have a decision to make in another month on whether or not they want to put a bid on a kid who might become available at the beginning of July.
1: Right? So, is that a Soresby? I mean, is that a Soresby reference you just made?
0: Yeah, I know we're gonna get to it, but yes, it's a Brendan Soresby reference.
1: All right. Okay.
0: I just think, look, do I think that they would be comfortable putting Will Howard in a game right now? Yeah, I do. Does that mean that he is going to be their quarterback for the next 10 years? No, it doesn't. You know, so like I think too often we make these things yes or no things where it's like you can be optimistic about a guy, but that doesn't mean, I mean, if they were very sure that Will Howard was their future, they probably wouldn't be spending a third round pick on Drew Aller, right?
1: Mm-hmm.
0: So you can believe that a guy has promise and be optimistic about his future. And still understand, like, we still have to put resources into the position. So I think they feel good about Will Howard, but, you know, I don't think anybody's convinced that, like, he is the successor to Ben Roethlisberger there, you know? And I think there's a good chance the successor to Ben Roethlisberger isn't on the roster yet. Again, with all due respect to Will Howard and what he did in his first year and Drew Aller coming in, who they haven't seen do much of anything yet.
1: Okay. What are we going to get first for Jimmy Haslam? Giannis's situation handled or the quarterback situation handled for the Browns? How about that?
0: I did see him come out and talk. I didn't actually see what he said, but like I did see he's kind of like speaking for the team now, right?
1: Yeah. Did you all see that?
2: I did before the draft.
1: He wants it before the draft and it's just like, okay.
2: Okay.
1: A little bit of Browns, being brought to the Bucks now and it's kind
0: of. Yeah. I mean, could that be Jalen Brown for Giannis straight up?
1: I don't know. Look at us mixing sports right now, but is this Deshaun Watson's gig as we're sitting here? Soon to be mid-May.
0: Yeah.
1: Schedule's coming out.
0: So,
1: Bert, what do you think?
0: Yeah, this is the way that I've looked at it. And I've looked at it this way for a couple of months. They have now, invested, you know, nearly $200 million. By the end of this year, it'll be $230 million into Deshaun Watson. They've invested 3 first round picks into him. Obviously it's gone the way it's gone. It has not, that the return has not been close to the investment they made over the last 4 years. You know what would be worse, though, than just striking out on this? What would be worse would be striking out, not giving him a chance this year, and then seeing him go and ball out somewhere else in 2027. So, like, I think for the Browns, part of this is you sort of owe it to yourself to at least give this a run and see. And make sure that that top 5 quarterback that we all watched play in 2017 and 18 and 19 and 20 isn't still in there. And do I think that they want to get a look at Shedeur Sanders again? Sure. I also think it's much easier to pull the plug on Deshaun Watson 4 games or 8 games into the season and go to Shedeur Sanders than it would be the other way around. Generally, you'll start with your veteran quarterback. You'll see what he's got. And then you get to a point in the season where it's like, okay, now we're going to go with the young guy. You give the young guy a little bit more runway to learn your offense, to learn from the older guy. And then if it doesn't go well with the older guy, you go to the younger guy. That, of course, is presuming that Shedeur doesn't just flat out beat him out, which is possible too. But I think in this case, you know, I just think the Browns would like to see and make sure that Deshaun Watson is not the guy anymore, period, end of story, that he was 5 years ago. And I honestly, like, if I had invested that much, if I was the owner, the GM,
1: heck yeah,
0: If I had invested that much, I think I would want to get a look.
1: Me right? too.
0: Just to make sure that it's not there, especially in what's going to be a transition year, unless, of course, there's a much better answer on the position on your team.
1: No, there's no doubt, right? I mean, you've come all this way. He's come all the way back from an Achilles injury. Mm-hmm. You have two rookies from last year, you know, one who flashed in Shador, and one who really didn't in Dylan Gabriel.
0: Yeah.
1: But neither of them sit here and give you a week one better chance than a, you know, turn back the clock to Sean Watson. You know what
0: right.
1: I mean? Like that, with a new coach who doesn't own, the concept of drafting anybody that's there or the signing of, or the acquisition, like all of these quarterbacks, none of them are on the ledger of the new head coach, right?
0: Right.
1: So all bets are off, to use the phrase, you know, I would think.
0: I mean, clean slate, right?
1: Yeah.
0: Like the only one that Todd Monken had anything to do with acquiring is Talon Green, who they just drafted out of Arkansas and went the sixth round. So, you know, I think it's a clean slate for everybody. And again, like I think, like if we just look at this historically, there at this point are far more recent examples of first round reclamation projects that have worked out, you know, Baker Mayfield, Sam Darnold, Daniel Jones, than there are third rounders or fifth rounders that wind up becoming big stars. So, it seems to me like, if they're going to get top end quarterback play, it's probably still most likely going to come from Deshaun Watson too, based on what we know about the position in recent history.
1: Albert Breer here on the Rich Eisen Show. It's now time to play who gets the most starts in 2026 of the rookie quarterback class. Rank them. What do you got for me? Mendoza leads that list.
0: Yeah.
1: Carson Beck leads the list. Who leads the list? Albert, what do you got for me?
0: I think it's Mendoza.
1: All right.
0: Beck is the one. I'm glad you brought him up. Beck's the one that gives me some pause, because it could be a scenario where Arizona, I mean, they know what they've got in Jacoby Brissett. They know what they've got in Gardner Minshew, mm-hmm. right?
1: Mm-hmm.
0: So, I mean, if you get to a point where you've fallen out of contention, do you want to at least evaluate him before making a decision on how you're going to handle the quarterback position in 2027? I'd also say this, just having talked to a ton of coaches and scouts over the last few months, a couple of them told me Beck was the smartest of the quarterbacks that they sat down with. Now, a lot of people be surprised by that, but a lot of them told me that Beck was the smartest of the quarterbacks that they sat down with ahead of the 2026 draft. So, like, a guy who played 6 years in college, who has football IQ, it would seem to me like he would probably be ready to go too. Like, that's the advantage of having as much time on task as Carson Beck has had. So I still think it's Mendoza, because he's the number one overall pick, and history tells us that, you know, there's going to come a point in the season that he's going to be in there. But Beck would be the one that would just give me a little bit of pause, where I would look at it and say, you know, there's a possibility that it does wind up, being Carson Beck, just because I think the Cardinals might want to get a look at what they have there.
1: All right. So Mendoza starts the season?
0: Yeah, I don't think so.
1: I think
0: my guess would be Kirk Cousins starts the season.
1: Yep.
0: And I think that this boils down to, again, like looking at this historically, what history tells us is if the team is in contention and you have a veteran quarterback at the controls, generally that's the only scenario where a first round quarterback sits the entire year. So using that as my guide, like I'd say, if Kirk Cousins is winning, if the Raiders are playing well, which might not be the most likely thing in the world, then Kirk Cousins stays in the job. But I do think there would come a point, whether it's 5 games in, 7 games in, 9 games in, if they are struggling, where you would want to get Mendoza the reps. And he does have, you know, a ways to go. Like there is a little bit of a translation there going from the spread system he played at Cal, the RPO system, RPO heavy system that he played at Indiana. Not that you didn't see NFL things that he was doing, but there is a little bit of like a learning curve there and a translation. And, you know, I think there'll probably come a point for the Raiders where they'll look at it and say, this kid can handle it. He's ready. He's grown up. He's mature and he's not going to be broken, you know, if he has a few bad plays out there. So we want to start the process of getting him ready for 2027 now.
1: Okay. The portion of the interview where I ask you to make prediction, if it's right, we'll repeat it. If not, never happened. Ty Simpson plays for the Rams for the first time in fill in the blank.
0: Oh, see, like I'm a little uncomfortable with this.
1: Okay.
0: Rich, just because like, I feel like I'd be predicting an injury, but Matthew Stafford does have injury history, right? So it's possible he plays in 2026 if Matthew Stafford gets hurt for a game or two. I think my guess would be in 2027, though. My guess would be this is a pure redshirt, and I would not mistake this for just being a, like, drafting him 13th overall. I wouldn't mistake that for this being just a, like, move for the future. I do think part of the equation for the Rams here, now they moved that 29th pick for Trent McDuffie, right? And that's very much a win now move. Well, that 13th pick, right? Like using the 13th pick on Ty Simpson now frees them up to use future picks as capital, which I think will allow them, you know, flexibility over the next few months if opportunities come available. So I think that they're set up in a really nice way where they got their quarterback of the future and they're sort of liberated to operate like the Rams have traditionally operated in the past because they don't have to worry about Matthew Stafford's replacement anymore.
1: Okay. Now then, you mentioned Brandon Sorsby.
0: Yep.
1: I understand talent over everything. This is a talent over everything league. Mm-hmm. But I cannot, I'm hoping I'm going to get this right here. I cannot believe that the first supplemental draft choice in 7 years will most likely be used in this quarterback needy league on a kid currently involved in a lawsuit when he's been sued by his school about a breach of NIL contract. And he's taken a medical leave of absence over a gambling addiction.
0: Yep.
1: And in the lawsuit that involves antitrust and gambling, he's now being represented by Jeffrey Kessler, who might be,
0: if the boogeyman.
1: If there is an NFL Christmas card list, he might be the last name on it. Right?
0: It's not me.
1: No. You're above him, despite you and your history. But in all seriousness, really?
0: Like,
1: all over ourselves for that kid? Because he must be insanely talented, Albert. Because that's all I'm hearing is that tires are being kicked, by a ton of teams. He's that good and they're willing to take him under this cloud if cleared, Albert.
0: Well, so I'll give you the landscape, okay? So the landscape starts, like you said, with Jeffrey Kessler. I don't want people to make the mistake here of thinking that Kessler was brought in purely to sue the NFL.
1: No.
0: I don't think that's what it is.
1: No, I know. I know. That's separate. If I'm not mistaken, what I'm reading, he's being brought in to sue Cincinnati.
0: Sue the NCAA. Right. Sue the NCAA. I'm sorry. Not being brought. I don't think that's why he's being brought in to sue the NCAA. Sorry.
1: Sure.
0: I don't think that's what it is. I think if, like, and this is just from having talked to people around it. This is Sorsby's side lawyering up. The Texas Tech people have lawyered up. I think what this is and what the presence of Jeffrey Kessler is about trying to accelerate a decision from the NCAA on this and trying to see if there's a way to allow for him to play college football in 2026. I think he wants to play college football.
1: Okay.
0: Texas Tech obviously wants him there. And so this is about, to me, Jeffrey Kessler and an all-star legal team going to the NCAA and seeing if there is any settlement to be had, where it's a 3-game suspension, it's a 6-game suspension, whatever it is there some path to Brandon Sorsby playing college football in 2026? Now, if the NCAA says no, because this looks really black and white. He admitted to what he did wrong. He gambled on games in Indiana. The rules say that if you gamble on any team at your school, doesn't even matter if it's a sport you play, your eligibility is done and permanently revoked. And so if the NCAA sticks to that and says your eligibility is permanently revoked, that's it, then Sorsby has a decision to make. Do I sue the NCAA and try to get an injunction and maybe go to a Texas Tech friendly judge in Lubbock? And can I get an injunction based on the fact that it looks to me like really unlikely he could win that. He could win the case, which is what you have to prove to get the injunction. So it seems like it'd be a steep hill to climb. Or do you just go to the NFL? And if you go to the NFL now with Kessler in your hip pocket, and this is interesting, yeah, right? Do they follow the Terrell Pryor precedent?
1: Oh my word.
0: And if you remember in the Terrell Pryor case, and I think this is a fascinating piece of it. It wasn't just a 6-game suspension, right? That wasn't pulled out of thin air. That was what the NCAA suspension was. So the NFL was matching the NCAA suspension. So if the NFL goes to that precedent, well, the NCAA would essentially be banishing Sorsby from college sports, right? So now how does the NFL handle that? And, and then I think the next piece of it is the eligibility for the supplemental draft. We've seen guys with drug cases get in the supplemental draft. Josh Gordon. We've seen the eligibility cases prior. We've seen a ton of guys become academically ineligible and get into the supplemental draft. And the NFL has let them in on the premise we're a trade association and we have to leave it up to our companies to decide whether or not they're employable. In other words, the trade association itself cannot deny employment to the prospect.
1: Okay. Well,
0: so then does the NFL have to allow him into the supplemental draft, which I think they would have to allow him into the supplemental draft, and then it becomes up to the teams whether or not he gets in. It's a fascinating case.
1: Who's interested in what level of draft choice do you think would go for Brandon Sorsby?
0: Albert? I got four teams, okay. Right? Yep. I have four teams here that I think in the 2026 draft kept their powder dry for 27. The Jets, the Cardinals, the Browns, the Dolphins. I think all four of those teams kicked the can down the road, at various levels. Obviously, right. The Jets get Geno Smith. The Dolphins go get Malik Willis. They've all kind of patchworked the position together. And basically said, we don't think there's somebody worthy of taking that high in 26. So we are allowing ourselves the opportunity now to extend this out and get to 27 and take one there. And what happens if one of those teams says, Brendan Sorsby is as good as any of the kids that are coming out next year?
1: Right.
0: We'll throw a second round pick at it. And then think about this. What if you're Pittsburgh? Right. And what if you're Pittsburgh and you say, Brendan Sorsby is going to be a top five pick next year, which some people look at him that way, right? So if you're the Steelers, do you say, if Aaron Rodgers is here, we think we're going to win 9 or 10 games. Mike McCarthy is our coach. Sure. That's going to be the 20th pick in the draft. That's going to be the 23rd pick in the draft. We'll throw that at him. Would Minnesota do it with the new general manager?
1: A first rounder? They use a a team would use a first round pick in next year's draft.
0: I don't know if that's likely, but right. I think if you're one of these teams that believes they'll be drafting at the bottom of the round, right?
1: Yeah.
0: I would have put the Rams in this category before they took Simpson, right? This is part of the equation. It's the Rams would be in that category where it'd be well, we're not going to be drafting high enough to get one.
1: Right.
0: And we have an older quarterback. So is it worth the 28th pick in the draft, the 26th pick in the draft? To get a guy who might be a top five pick if he's in the draft next year. And oh, by the way, we get to have him in our building this year. It's fascinating. I think honestly, I was thinking about this historically. I think Steve Walsh was the last quarterback, who would be of this level that was available in the supplemental draft. Obviously the most famous one is Bernie Kosar all the way back in whatever that was, 84, 85, It's a fascinating case, and I talked to one offensive coordinator who said to me, he's not consistent enough yet. He's but from an arm talent perspective, I hate to use the names Caleb Williams and Patrick Mahomes, but I think this kid has some of that.
1: Wow.
0: And like Zach Wilson was the other name. Sorry, Rich.
1: No, it's all right.
0: Zach Wilson was the other name, but guys who have like that level of arm, like he has that sort of arm talent. And so, you know, I mean, if you're the Jets, right, or you're the Cardinals, like you could say, we'll throw a second round pick at this now. We get him in our building for a year and we'll see how the NFL rules on that. Cause that's going to be part of the equation too.
1: Right, right.
0: Is he suspended? If he is suspended for the entire year, like, can you have him in your building and can you work with him? Like all of these things are moving parts with this. And again, like to circle back to the beginning of the conversation, I think there's a big piece of this is like big piece of hiring Kessler is so like they can clarify the landscape on all of this because there is so much to sort out between now and what I think is expected to be a June 30th deadline to declare.
1: I got to beat it on down the line. Albert, thanks for the time, man. We'll get you on back again real soon. Love chatting with you. Thanks, buddy.
0: Awesome. Thanks, Rich.
1: Sports Illustrated's Albert Breer, everybody. We've got to take a break. 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
11: 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I mean, this is this franchise.
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0: that back here on the Rich Eisen Show. How about Brendan Sorsby has that ability?
1: That was some pride.
2: That's hype. Yeah.
0: I guess. Listen, I haven't watched. I haven't watched him play. I'll be straight up.
2: I mean, same.
0: I just haven't watched him play.
1: So I take.
0: But again, there's a lot going on with him right now, and all that needs to be handled by the end of next month. Everything that you just heard. Got to figure out: do I get a settlement? Do I sue the NCAA? And if I don't, do I go into the NFL draft? And if I do, the NFL supplemental draft, how do I clear my name with all this gambling stuff?
1: Right. That's going to be tough, man.
0: You think so, huh? I agree with you.
1: It's going to be hard.
0: On all of that, man. But if he's that good, what, Caleb Williams, Patrick Mahomes type ability?
2: That was like, what?
0: And you could flip a two right now and get him in your building? And he's in the supplemental draft, and you look him in the eye, and he's like, yeah, I'm done with all of this gambling stuff. I went to the rehab. I'm finished.
2: Yeah.
0: You know?
2: Seems worth it.
0: Does it? By the way.
1: The best thing to regain is trust, man.
0: I have been through the, again, I lost my remaining hair in the lockout. You remember when, Bob Kraft stepped in with, Jeff Saturday?
2: Saturday, yeah.
0: Do you remember all that stuff, all those years? Jeffrey Kessler was not welcome in any of these conversations at all. But if you want to hire somebody to sue the NCAA or sue, you know, to get your, that's the guy you call.
2: Yeah.
0: And he's not Saul. Not by any stretch of the imagination at all. So I just had a very nice chat with Ozzie Albies in the back. And he's up.
2: Nice.
0: He's up for showing off his aficionado.
2: Oh, amazing.
0: He collects exotic fish. And
2: he's got many fish tanks.
0: And he's also coming on to support his foundation, Rescue Dogs. Oh, do we have that? Is this what photograph? Pop that photograph up of the fish tank. I just saw you guys were cycling through it. What is that?
2: This is
0: garage.
2: That is the 6,000-gallon fish tank in his garage.
0: In his garage.
2: I think there's a video of him swimming in the tank.
0: Oh, really?
2: You can find online. Yeah.
0: Swimming with the fish. Oh, gosh.
2: Well, that would be his koi pond.
0: That looks like it's a hot tub. Oh, my God.
2: <It's> jumping
0: that's fish. Amazing. He's got jumping fish.
1: I mean, incredible. Come on now. That's gangster.
0: Okay. That's coming up next.
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0: Earlier on the show, senior writer for the MMQB, Albert Breer. Coming up, Braves second baseman, Ozzie Albies. WWE superstar, The Miz. Basketball Hall of Famer, Chris Webber. And now, it's Rich Eisen.
1: That's right. Welcome to the Rich Eisen Show, hour number 2 here on this Thursday program. The Miz, WWE superstar, joining us shortly on this program. Hall of Famer Chris Webber in hour number 3. But we kick off hour number 2 in studio with a bona fide big time Major League Baseball player from the Atlanta Braves, the best record in baseball, 26-12, taking on the Dodgers in a monster early May 3-game set. And the man who leads the Atlanta Braves in hitting with a .322 average, ladies and gentlemen, second baseman Ozzie Albies is here. Good to see you, man. How are you?
4: Good to see you. I'm doing great.
1: I appreciate you spending an off day in Southern California inside and in El Segundo television and radio studio. let me start with that.
4: Yeah, it's off day, but you know, you still do fun stuff on the off day and enjoy the moments.
1: And I appreciate that. I appreciate all that. So what is clicking for your team right now the first 6 weeks of the season?
4: Yeah, we're playing, you know, tremendously great baseball, and we just enjoying the moment as a team. We're all together and, you know, have each other's back and enjoy the game and have fun with it. I think that's what's clicking and going great for us.
1: Well, obviously winning helps having fun, but what do you think is leading to the winning? What would you point
4: out? I'll say the preparation. You know, it starts with the preparation. Since we wake up in the morning, we get together, you know, we have our breakfast, we talk baseball, then we get to the field, we do our, you know, preparation of meetings, etc. So I think that's what, you know, leads you and prepares you for a good ball game.
1: That comes from Walt Weiss, would you say?
4: Comes from definitely Walt Weiss and the whole staff and all the great coaches we have and all what we put together to be good at, you know, competing against the other teams.
1: Other than great form tackling, what has Walt Weiss brought to the equation this year?
4: No, he's a leader. And I know Walt for more than 80 years now, and he always has been the same person, same guy. He's one of the greatest human being I've been around. Mm-hmm. And, you know, if you mess around with him, you will find out.
1: Well, I just saw that. Or if you mess around with any of you, we'll see what happens. Did you guys have fun with your manager about that moment where he was out there making sure a brawl doesn't take place by going low?
4: Yes, definitely. Yeah, definitely. We had fun about it. And we even made like a shirt about
1: really
4: him in the fight. And I mean, you have fun with moments like that. You will never forget those. And you know, he did the right thing by putting so there's a big man. So
1: yes,
4: you had to put him down before things escalated even more.
1: Exactly. So who's in charge of making those shirts up?
4: I don't know who made the shirt. I just got mine and I wore it. So,
1: but somebody, whoever it was, knew what your size was. You know what I mean?
4: Yeah. They made a couple of them, and I definitely enjoy the shirt. I have it at home.
1: I think we have to get one of our.
5: Yeah, I'm a large. Yeah.
1: Well, TJ, would you wear one of those shirts? Because you're a Met fan, though. Where do we go on that front?
6: Yeah, I don't know, man. Maybe I'll just step aside for this
1: one. Okay. No. Yeah. Which team do you like to beat the most?
4: I'll definitely say the Phillies.
1: Okay.
4: And you know, It's our rivalry in the East, okay. Definitely. And, you know, every time you go play there, you want to beat those guys. They have beat us in a couple of years back. So, I'll say that's one of the series that every time we go there, the guys are amped up because.
1: Is that right? That's right, huh?
4: Yeah.
1: Who's the one that amps the team up the most?
4: like get us going.
1: Yes.
4: I mean, you know, every time we go to a city like that, everybody starts talking about it right away. As soon as we're done with our preparations, like, hey, let's beat these guys up today because.
1: But who rallies that? Who stirs up that in your line?
4: We used to have some guys on the team that used to, you know, be the one that started. Like, and Ozuna was always there because, I mean, he'd been in the league for a long time.
1: Right.
4: And, you know, they always boo him and stuff like that. It's just his game and they just didn't, you know, the way he, I guess, hit the ball hard against them, they didn't like that.
1: So, right.
4: I mean, you always get that when you're doing great.
1: But who right now in your...
4: I'll say it's a team thing.
1: No kidding.
4: Yes, because okay. We have new guys on the team and even Tam, they were like, hey, we want to beat those guys.
1: Okay. I guess, what's this? The third alternate uniforms or the City Connects?
4: City Connects, yes.
1: Does Chris Sale like wearing them?
4: I mean, are you
1: aware of Chris's history with alternate uniforms?
4: I heard some stories, but
1: well, they involve a pair of scissors.
4: Yeah, I heard that story before.
1: So,
4: but I mean,
1: no, that hasn't.
4: It hasn't got there with the new City Connects we got. I mean, they're very fire. I'm pretty sure he likes them.
1: Well, my son knows because again, I think that Major League Baseball's created City Connects not for the team to connect with the city, but for the league to connect with my wallet. You know, like, and I tell that to my 15-year-old who's a diehard baseball fan all the time. So he kind of shows me these City Connects to try and trigger me. The ones though from the Braves, they look old school. Yeah. Like they look really old school.
4: The Dale Murphy.
1: Yeah, the Dale Murphy.
4: Yeah, they actually really cool. And I like wearing them. When we had, I think we had a week early in the season where we were for like 3 straight days. I enjoyed it. It was fun.
1: Okay.
4: Yes,
1: are you superstitious like that? That if you win in a uniform, you want to keep wearing it or no?
4: I mean, if something is going right, I feel like we should keep rocking it.
1: Okay.
4: Like, especially on the road, if we were gray and we're doing great, I guess we should keep wearing gray and keep doing great,
1: I'll just tell you this right now. If you go on a winning streak after this program. You know,
4: gotta keep it going.
1: Yeah, this is the first of many appearances of Ozzy Albies here on the Rich Eisen.
5: There's days with Ozzy.
7: Give him his own chair.
1: There's days with Ozzy.
7: That's right.
1: I kind of like it. Yeah, Sarah Tiana of Women's Sports Now fame, as a matter of fact.
4: Oh, off, there it is. Hey,
1: there's we're off
4: camera. Yeah, that's right. A beautiful, beautiful okay. Jersey.
1: And it's right yours. There. It's yours, which means get ready for a Sharpie to be putting.
4: No problem. No problem.
1: All right. So let's get to the Ozzy Albies Foundation. Cause again, my wife, Susie Schuster, who's also on Women's Sports Now with Sarah and yours truly, we are massive dog rescue people. And clearly you are as well. Tell me why is the foundation about dog rescue? And I give you the floor on that.
4: Yeah. So me and my wife are.
1: What's your wife's name?
4: Andrea.
1: Okay.
4: We are dog lover.
1: Okay.
4: And we have 8 dogs that we adopted ourselves.
1: 8?
4: 8, yes, that's at the house.
7: Putting you to shame. Your 2 looks weak.
1: careful, don't put anything in Susie's mind on that.
7: He's going to have 3 by 8.
4: 8 of them, wow. Yes. They all adopted. She actually posted a video a couple of days ago about all of them we have.
1: Mm-hmm.
4: And we even have, we're babysitting one right now named called Buck.
1: Okay.
4: Trying to find
1: after
4: him.
1: Joe Buck?
4: I don't think it's after Joe Buck. Right. It's a different one. Okay. We're trying to find him a home and we sat together and because we dog lovers, we decided to do something for the city of Atlanta and we wanted to give back in the way of rehoming dogs. We have rehomed over 100 dogs just last year. And
1: bless you and your wife.
4: Doing a great job about it. And we just, you know, we want to start a program where we can help the community of Atlanta and, you know, we don't want to see the dogs on the street. And even when there's a dog in the shelter for more than 100 days and it never gets adopted,
1: euthanized.
4: We want to give them a chance again before they get euthanized. Exactly.
1: Terrible.
4: So that's what the idea we had together and we want to keep it going and definitely looking to build a facility full time and all that stuff. And
1: when you say a facility, you mean where dogs can just roam free?
4: Yes.
1: and be rescued and or homed there.
4: Rehomed there, yes.
1: Until
4: definitely.
1: Somebody maybe gives them a forever home.
4: Yes, that's the goal that we are trying to get to right now.
1: And so OzzyAlbiesFoundation.org to get funds for that?
4: Exactly.
1: You can count on
4: it
1: from me and Susie.
4: We appreciate that a lot.
1: Wow, that is so cool.
4: It's going to help when way more dogs in the city of Atlanta. And, you know, even if there's dogs outside of Atlanta, we still, if we have an opportunity to help them, you know, rehome it, whatever the case might be, we actually pull for it and go for it.
1: Yeah, adopt, don't shop.
4: Yeah.
1: It's just a beautiful idea, and not enough folks, you know, obviously there's a lot going on in the world that needs help and certainly some funds put towards it. Mm-hmm. This is a beautiful idea, and I think it's pretty cool, man. Yeah. Thank you for doing that. OzzyAlbertFoundation.org for that. Now, where did your love for exotic fish come from? I imagine from Curacao, growing up in Curacao?
4: Yeah, so growing up in Curacao, my grandfather had 6 kois that we used to have in a koi, smaller koi pond.
1: Yes.
4: In the neighborhood, and at our house, he had his 6 special ones that he always, you know, fed. Every morning he drinks his coffee, watching them, feed them, change water.
1: Yes.
4: So I grew up, since I was like 4 years old, watching those fishes.
1: Mm-hmm.
4: Till one day, I don't remember exactly what happened, but they all passed at the same time. I think a new crew, I don't remember exactly what happened.
1: Okay.
4: So I told my wife, hey, when there is a chance that I can do a koi pond, I will definitely want to do it because of bringing back the tradition that how I grew up in Curacao.
1: Okay.
4: So that's why I'm all over fish, and I'm all about fish now. And I have, I think it's close to just in koi in general, I have like 100 koi at the house now.
1: So did you say, you know, hey, growing up in Curacao, one day I'm going to be a big time Major League Baseball player so I can have a 6-foot tank in my garage?
4: I think
1: exotic cars and exotic fish in the same garage.
4: I think that was the goal that pushed me to keep playing hard too.
1: Well, check the box, Ozzy. I mean, looks like you stuck the landing on that. And then that video, is this a hot tub you got going on with, what is this?
4: So this is my koi pond actually.
1: And so you're just, you swim in your koi pond.
4: I'm swimming in my koi pond, and then you see the fish jumping behind me right there.
1: My gosh.
4: Yeah, so that's my koi pond. Yeah, that's my koi pond. And it was snowing that day.
1: Why not?
4: And I was like, why not just jump in the cold koi pond and then go straight to my hot tub after that? That's my cold plunge of the day. So
1: this is...
7: How
1: that's
7: many
1: your
7: fish
1: cold
7: are in there?
4: No, that's my koi pond in the backyard that I just jump in when it was snowing in Atlanta.
7: Why not? There's what, 40, 50? How many are in there?
4: And that koi pond is 100. 100. That's the one with 100.
7: Oh, that's the 100 one.
4: Yes.
1: Chris, it's the 100 koi pond.
7: I'll keep up.
6: You're so ignorant, Chris.
1: Jeez.
6: Come on.
1: Listen to when he talks. It's 100.
4: It doesn't seem like there's 100, but
7: yeah, that's what I mean.
4: We did a full deep clean and I count them one by one. And I remember I had like 92 and I went back and got 8 more because I wanted to get 100.
7: Might as well.
4: And it's like, enough. I'm like, no, I want to get 100 koi.
7: Yeah, keep it even.
6: Yeah.
1: It
6: makes sense to me.
1: The rare case for a baseball player being happy to hit 100. Jeez. All right.
7: Wow.
1: Now let's put this to the test. Ozzy Alves, we have pulled, or Chris did, on behalf of the Rich Eisen Show.
4: Uh-oh. Here we go.
1: 6. Exotic fish, photographs of 6 exotic fish. We're going to see if you can
4: name them.
1: Name that fish with Ozzy Albert.
4: All right.
1: Okay, here
4: Let's
1: we go.
4: Do it. Let's do it.
1: We don't have fish music, do we? Forget it. Don't worry about it.
4: Let's do it.
1: By the way, I've never asked that of Jay.
6: We got
1: before.
6: Something.
1: We have
6: Jay.
1: Fish music.
7: Don't worry about Jay? It. That's a first.
1: All right, here we go. Put up the photograph. What fish is this, Ozzy Albies? Do we know what this fish is?
4: Yes.
1: What is it?
4: So, funny story about this fish.
1: Oh, wow.
6: Oh, it's got a story.
1: I didn't expect a fish story.
7: It's like, Ozzy, right? I caught a fish.
1: No, please.
4: Okay. So, I wanted to own this fish before. Yes. My good friend Taylor, he actually bought some of these fishes.
1: Mm-hmm.
4: They got to his fish tank and they were like, oh, they had delays and I think they're all dead. So, he threw them in the tank.
1: Oh, no.
4: Just right away.
1: Okay.
4: They all lay on the bottom.
1: Oh.
4: And the next day he woke up and they were all swimming.
1: Hey!
4: So, believe it or not, most people say, most people say they are, sensitive.
1: Okay.
4: But most of my fish keepers out there that I chat with and have connection with, they keep them with exotic fishes and all that. And they,
1: so what's the name of this
4: fish? They definitely survive.
1: What's the name of this fish?
4: This fish is oh my God, you put me in this.
1: Yeah, no, that's what it's about.
4: I never owned one. I wanted to own one, okay, but I forgot the name. Give me 1 second. I get it for you.
1: You got it, Ozzy.
4: I don't want to.
1: Ladies and gentlemen, Ozzy's just called for time. It's the fish clock is starting.
4: Hey,
1: the fish clock is starting.
4: The clock. I'll put the clock on time.
1: All right. Yeah. You get one disengagement allowed. What do you got?
4: I'm trying to get to the name now.
1: I'll give you a hint. It's also the name of something you throw in the Olympics in track and field. Okay.
4: I don't even know that, but I know the name. I just blind spot.
1: All right.
4: Well, can we come back to it?
1: Let's put a pin in
4: come
1: it.
4: Come back. Come back to it.
1: Next fish.
4: I'm gonna name it.
1: You had a story, but not a name.
7: Yeah, that's amazing. Okay.
4: Because I forgot the name. This is Arowana. Lucky fish.
1: Arowana. Okay, hold on a minute. Hold on a minute. The call is confirmed.
4: Maybe,
1: I didn't tap my helmet. I gotta tap my helmet first. Okay. The call is confirmed. All right. Very good. Next up. Here we go.
4: What's this? This is saltwater for sure.
1: Yep.
4: I never owned a saltwater tank yet. I will say, oh my God. This looks like,
1: it's a two word name.
4: Yep. It does look like a.
1: Take a guess.
4: It looks like poison. It.
1: Let's see. Hold on a minute. Let's check to see if we got it or not. I just ABS'd.
4: I will say this is close to a.
1: That's all right.
7: Yeah, made famous by the movie Deuce Bigelow, Male Gigolo.
1: Okay.
4: Yeah, it looks like a. Lionfish.
1: Yeah. Oh, hold on a minute. Let's check. Let me tap my head.
4: It does look like a lionfish.
1: Where do we got it? Is it?
4: Let's go.
1: It's a clear fin lionfish.
4: Wow. Let's go.
1: I didn't mean to tap my helmet. That's just the only way we can check on your answer. All right. We got three more fish pop up. The next one. Here we go. This next fish. What is this fish?
4: Flower horn.
1: Let me hold on a minute.
4: I got it already.
1: I'm tapping my helmet. Hold on a minute. Let's check. Let's check it out.
4: To be honest, that's
1: kick lid.
7: I don't know.
1: Okay, very good.
4: It's flower horn, and that fish is actually really like it's a really mean fish.
1: Okay.
4: If you put anything in the tank with him, it might fight him and try to kill him.
1: Hopefully, you're not jumping in it.
4: Yeah.
1: Okay.
4: No, not to me, but a different fish.
1: 99 other fish. All right, next one. Next one. We got two more.
4: Oh my God. Damn, you put me in a good spot. Salt water.
1: Okay.
4: This is a.
1: Talk it out. Talk it out.
4: I almost went salt water just to own one. Is it an emperor? No. Oh my God. It's actually a fish that most salt water hobby people have. I'm not big into salt water.
1: Now, so. I'll give you a quick hint. Quick hint. You look up to the heavens and you see who's up in the
4: angelfish.
1: That's it.
4: That's what it is. Yes.
1: Okay.
4: Yes. Angel.
1: And there it is again.
4: Angel. Because there's an angelfish in salt water and there's an angelfish in fresh water.
1: Oh.
4: So there you go.
1: Good to know. Chris, write that down.
4: All right. Write it down. You have it for the next time.
1: Last one. Last one. Ozzy Albies. What is this fish?
4: That's a peacock. That's one of my favorite fish. Peacock bass. Yes.
1: Yep. Down the middle.
7: Wow.
1: Call confirmed. Do you want to go back to the first one?
4: Yes, 100%, but I'm still, oh my God. You know what? Well, you know what's so funny about this?
1: Back to the first one. Yeah, it's funny is that you had a full story.
4: Yes.
1: That started.
4: And I can't get the name.
1: And I can't. Ending.
4: And I can't. And I can't get the name. My good friend Caveman has Caveman Aquatics.
1: So you're gonna phone a friend?
4: He actually owns this. He actually used to own this fish with the arowanas. He actually donated to me. That's why I'm trying to get to the name and I can't get to it. It's not angel.
1: Definitely not.
4: No, it's not. The angel has like the big.
1: It's one word, six letters, starts with a D.
4: Starts with a D.
1: D.
4: Wait. Oh my God.
1: Give up. This is why Ozzy Albies is a trip.
4: No, I'm not going to give up.
7: He's hitting over 300.
1: Do we have a pitch clock? He's already got one disengagement. Here we go.
7: Mound visit.
1: All right. Do you want me to just tell you what it is? Why don't you just tell me that?
4: One more letter.
1: D-I.
4: Discus fish. Okay. How can I forget that?
1: Let's tap the helmet.
4: I ran out of time. That's a strike on me. That's a strike on me.
1: I'll just put up the other one since we already had it prepared. Smitch, put it up the other one.
4: Oh, there's another one?
1: No. It's just, it's the other ABS we had.
4: Oh. How can I forget the discus fish?
1: Yeah,
4: Chase.
1: All over too. Yeah. How are you with the ABS? Do you like it?
4: I love it. I actually love it. I had my first, actually missed the other day, to be honest, two days ago. I thought I walked, but it was like a little bit in the zone, so I punched out, but I felt like I needed to do it because it was like the sixth inning tie game. And Olsen, one of our best hitter on the team, was coming behind me. So I was like, if I get the first, he can do something special here, either a 4-2 game or a 3-2 game. So I tapped my helmet, but I was wrong for the first time.
1: But you've gotten every other one right.
4: Yes, I did.
1: Yep. Rossi Alves. Hey, thanks for coming on here. Congratulations on everything going on so far. Obviously, there's a lot more baseball to be played, but the Braves are crushing it. All the Braves fans love watching what's happening right now. RossiAlbesFoundation.org. Please give whatever you can. Let's save more dogs in the streets of Atlanta and give them a better life and save their lives in certain cases. Bless you for doing that. And thanks for coming on here.
4: 100%. Thank you. I got a question for you before I go, though.
1: Oh, sure. Oh, okay, yeah. Sure.
4: Can you teach me how to run the 40-yard dash?
1: Oh, of course.
4: I need it. I need it because I need a couple more solo.

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0: back here on the Rich Eisen Show. What a delight with Ozzy Albies. Made us late for our next interview, so hopefully he'll excuse us. He knows the way this works. He understands the business of show. Mm-hmm. He is the Miz, ladies and gentlemen. WWE superstar in advance of the WWE Backlash streaming live this Saturday. What's up, brother? How are you?
1: I'll wait all day, every day, just to be interviewed by you.
0: You're so kind.
1: I am ready to go. I am happy. I am unhappy of the fact that the Cavs lost game one. There was a sloppy game, a lot of turnovers, but I think the Cavs beat themselves. The Pistons did not beat the Cavs. The Cavs beat the Cavs. So as long as the Cavs can turn it around, I think that they're going to go to the NBA Finals.
0: Well, listen, I always know you think the Cleveland teams can go always all the way, if not undefeated, unblemished, and unrivaled. I understand that. Did you hear about Donovan Mitchell saying that he's not a flopper? That's why he's not getting the calls. He's not a flopper. So
1: he's never been a flopper.
0: I know that.
1: In Cleveland, we don't flop. We don't need to flop. We're not a bunch of floppers in Cleveland. We are hard workers. We dedicate ourselves and we strive to win.
0: Well, you know what you do? You play the long game because you have no choice. But listen, the long game is this. By the way, did I stutter? It's all true.
2: I mean, he comes in peace though.
0: But here I do too. May not sound that way, but I come in peace. No. We all remember. Hold on a minute. We remember this face. Remind this man of this face. This face was a man who had just learned that his team was passing up the opportunity to trade, to acquire, draft Travis Hunter, willingly trading. And that photograph was taken to troll you.
2: By Angelo Dawkins.
0: Yes, who is definitely nothing in his heart about the Cleveland Browns that, at all, to be positive. But look, hold on a minute. 1 year later, the trade is done. And put it up on the screen. Mason Graham, Quinshon Judkins, Dylan Sampson, and now Casey Concepcion are in the Browns' house. And I don't know. Do you have anything to say now back to anybody that was having fun at your expense with that photograph and that face, Miz?
1: Can I be completely honest with you?
0: Please.
1: Before the draft, I told myself, and this was the first year that I actually said this, and probably like ever, I was like, the Browns aren't going to the Super Bowl this year. They're just not. We should tank and we should go for Arch Manning. That's what we should do.
0: Okay.
1: After this draft, we're going to the Super Bowl. Like, I don't think you understand. I don't think you understand what happened with this draft. Andrew Berry, I applaud you. I've never seen anything like this. Have you ever seen a better draft? I mean, people are like saying, oh, the Jets? No. The Cleveland Browns got four first round graded players. Four. We didn't have four first round draft picks. But that trade of Travis Hunter, which I was last year, that was when I was on the plane, and the face you saw, I wanted Travis Hunter. Thank you for being more knowledgeable than me, Andrew Berry, to know that the future is what we're looking for. And these players that we have gotten from that trade, unbelievable. We have playmakers. We have blockers. Now we just need a quarterback. And here's what I'm thinking.
0: Yep.
1: And I know a lot of people are going, oh, Watson might be back. Get rid of we don't need him. Mm. I don't want him. I want Shadur. Oh. I want to give Shadur the entire season.
0: Love it.
1: And see what we have in him. And if we don't have what we need, I hear there's a lot of good quarterbacks coming on this next draft. Let's go get one. But let's give Shadur a chance to be a franchise player, because I feel, and I don't know about anybody else, but I feel he has taken Cleveland as his community. And whenever someone comes into Cleveland, you have to represent Cleveland. And I feel like he's been doing that. He does the little things around the community that a lot of people may see or may not see, but I look at it on social and I'll be like, wow, he's really being a part of the community. And that I love. And so I want the Cleveland Browns to do well. I think they have everything they need to do well. And I think they will do well. And I think they're going to the Super Bowl. And you laugh at me right now. You laugh. You have a big smile on your face. Yeah. But wait, you just wait.
0: Okay.
1: Until next year.
0: Right.
1: We're sitting here talking again.
0: Yes, sir.
1: And I am bragging that the Cleveland Browns are the Super Bowl champions.
2: You know what? I got to.
3: You know what?
2: I got to apply.
3: We got to give it up.
1: Thank you.
3: Got to give it up.
2: That's the level of delusion I have.
1: Not delusion. It's not delusion.
2: I love it.
0: But I hear you, and I don't think anybody capes for Shador more than I do, because I've known him since he was a knee-high to a jackrabbit, to use a phrase. And so he, and obviously I love Dion, the whole family. He does have an opportunity, I would imagine. I imagine they'll give him that opportunity. He's got to ball out in training camp and do everything, because if I'm the Browns and I've poured out so much capital and time and taken so much crap and so much grief for acquiring Deshaun Watson, and I've spent all that money, and you got one more year to see what you have in him, it would be way too enticing for me to not kick that tire in week one and see how it goes. Because he does have the neck.
1: I think
0: up,
1: it's flat. One would think. I think you get a flat tire and you just need to put it in the trunk and get that new tire in.
0: Okay.
1: Put it on. Right. Shador is it. And what do you think Shador's missing? Like, you've known him since he was a child.
0: Experience,
1: right?
0: Experience.
1: Is that what it is? Then why aren't we giving him the experience?
0: No, I know that because you have something else, where you're otherwise potentially ready to go with these young guys. And then you got to also see how the rest of the team, and obviously Todd Monken will have to take that temperature. How does the rest of the team respond? Like, do they?
1: Didn't Monken want him?
0: He said that when he walked in the office, but you know, Miz, you've been around this town long enough to know what people say to your face and what it really means behind your back too. I don't know.
1: So you think he's two-faced?
0: You know what? I shouldn't say such things. It could be something that might be, genuine. I did see that, that exchange. I shouldn't say that, even though I just did. I don't know. I understand. Do you think you speak for all Browns fans that you want to see the kid rather than Deshaun Watson again?
1: From me and my friends are all from Cleveland. Right. I think we all, whenever Deshaun was brought to Cleveland, we all went, ugh. And we all liked Baker Mayfield. I think, like, talking to my friends.
0: Yes, sir.
1: And being able to go to the American Century Championship and play golf with Baker Mayfield and see what he's like around everybody else. That's a guy I can get behind. Like, that's a guy that I want to hang out with and I want to play football with. And he's just a ride or die type of person. He has the moxie that is Cleveland or was Cleveland. And then we trade him away to get this, what's supposed to be a franchise quarterback that just basically has been broken ever since he's gotten to Cleveland. And it's been an annoyance. It's been negative publicity. And, you know, you bring in Shador, which I don't know if that's even better publicity or not, but I mean, I look at him and I go, this guy has a star and a father that has been training him since he was a kid to be a star, to take with the pressure of what it is to be an NFL franchise quarterback. So he knows what that pressure is. He knows how to do it. And it's just being able to do it. And now that he has the team that literally has the playmakers, it has the blocking, and I think they do have the coach, and the defense is unreal. What's stopping them from literally saying, okay, this guy needs experience. Let's give him this full season to do that. He's gotten to sit a little bit. He should have enough time by now.
0: Right.
1: That literally has given him the experience to be a good, solid quarterback. And everyone has a bad first year. Like his first year, his first time I saw his first game with the Raiders, and I was like, this guy's got spark. There's something about the team that when he plays with them, there's a spark. Now, there's a lot of turnovers, but Peyton Manning had a lot of turnovers as well.
0: Yep.
1: So why are we saying, oh, Peyton Manning's this guy, but then why not Shador this guy? Like, I know one's fifth round, one's a first round, but I don't know, man. I say give him the ball and let's see him, see what he can do.
0: Yeah, well, let's see how that plays out. The Miz here on the Rich Eisen Show, WWE Backlash. Ladies and gentlemen, coming up Saturday on the ESPN app, on the ESPN Limited, Unlimited plan right here in the good old US of A. ESPN2 is the home of the first hour live. I give you the floor on this subject matter, sir. What do you got for me?
1: I mean, Backlash is going to be absolutely incredible. I have a match myself and Kit Wilson, my mentee, Master Inspire Zone In, Miz Method. He's been doing it. He's been doing great. And we're taking on a guy named Danhausen, who curses people. And people believe in this curse. People believe so much in this curse that I'm in a tag team match for the tag team championships. I hit a guy with the skull crushing finale. I go to cover him. One, two, the referee gets a cramp in his shoulder. Could you imagine an NFL referee saying, sorry guys, I got a cramp. I missed that place, that play. I cost you the game. What do you think would happen to that person? Cause in WWE, he said, oh, it's okay. It's no problem. It happens. No, it doesn't happen. What happens is 1, 2, 3, I'm the tag team champion. I'm no longer tag team champion. Not only that, by the way, Danhausen has blown me up. 2 weeks ago, Pyro just blows up in the ring. People are saying, oh, it's a curse. No, it's not. It's the Pyro guy doing the Pyro wrong at the wrong time and hitting me in the face. It cost me a match. These are the type of things that happen. Danhausen has also ruined my vow renewal with my wife. I was going to renew my vows with my wife. We were doing it. We were doing a special thing at WrestleMania where I would basically officiate weddings, which I thought was beautiful. I remember when I married my wife for the first time, and then my wife surprised me. She says, you know what? We're going to renew our vows right now. I was like, oh my God, this is amazing. In front of our daughters who have never seen us get married. This is crazy. We got married before they were born. And so then what happens? Danhausen shows up and ruins everything. My wife gets cake in her face. I get cake in my face. Oh. And so that he ruined my vow renewal. Not only that, he stole my daughter's bike. Danhausen stole my daughter's bike.
0: Sounds like a real bastard, this Danhausen.
1: People are cheering him. They love him.
2: You don't want Danhausen.
1: My daughters, Rich, my daughters love him. Think he's so funny. I was like, he stole your bike. And she's like, that's okay. You'll just buy me a new one. I'm like, what are we doing here? It's your first bike. Like that has sentimental value to me, to you too. Like this is not a guy that we should be looking at going, oh my God, he should be going up against a person that's been in WWE for 20 years, has main evented WrestleMania, 2-time WWE champion. And I'm going up against this guy and people think this guy's going to beat me. I don't think so. And then also on the Backlash card, by the way, I'll keep going.
0: Yeah.
1: We have Roman Reigns taking on Jacob Fatu, which Fatu has been on a tear. He's exactly what he says he is. All gas, no brakes. And, Roman Reigns has his hands full. Let me tell you, Seth Rollins, Braun Breaker. And I got to tell you, this new crop of talent, I don't know what's going on down there at the performance center in the WWE's NXT performance center, but they are training these young superstars to come into WWE and not only be ready, but have a connection with the audience. And Braun Breaker has just been absolutely stout. So Seth Rollins, man, I mean, he to me is the new Mr. WrestleMania. Every time he has a match, it's a 5-star quality match that you know you're going to want to see and love. But man, Braun Breaker just hits you hard and, could cause an injury. You never know. So we have a lot of insane matches. Asuka, Io Sky is going to be one that to be remembered. Absolutely. So we're going to be there Tampa and this Saturday, and it's going to be an absolute amazing PLE.
0: Well, Jacob Fatu, the guest of this week's No Contest Wrestling, correct?
2: Yeah. Episode dropped yesterday. We will also have a cut down version on ESPN2 this afternoon. What up, Miz?
1: Better guest, me or Jacob Fatu?
2: Oh, that's hard to say, Miz. I mean, you were in person.
1: It's not.
2: You were in person.
3: No, it's not.
2: Jacob was on Zoom. Can I say I'd love talking to both of you? How about
0: that? No, you can't say.
2: But you and I have
1: to. No, I don't want a PC answer. Nobody here. Rich Eisen wants eyes on the show.
2: Okay.
1: He wants to know, hey, if I'm going to put you on, Teach, I want to know what the answer is. Okay, I don't want to, well, maybe this, maybe that.
2: And I got you. Oh, you know, you and I.
1: Jordan or LeBron. I'm just kidding. Oh, they're so both good.
2: You know, Miz, you and I had a one-sided beef for decades before I was able to sit down and chop it up with you. So if I had to take that into consideration, I'd say Jacob. You know, if you're going to put me on.
0: Because
2: now you and I are here and I didn't want to say it.
0: Cut a promo.
2: You know, but I do have a thing, Miz. You don't know who Danhausen's tag team partner is, bro. So I'm going to do you a favor because we are cool now.
1: I don't care who it is. I don't care if he brings more people with face paint. You think I care who his mystery partner is?
2: I don't think you care.
1: I don't care if it's a Hamburglar. Bring on whoever you want.
2: I don't think you care, but because we're cool now, I have a few names. I just want to throw these out just so you'll be prepared. If you hear
1: I don't know if I
2: want
1: to answer him anymore.
0: Yeah.
2: Well, I mean, this is for you.
1: So they're saying that Jacob Under's a better interview than me? There's no one that's a better interview than me. Gives you more energy, more ammo, more talkability, you know, than me. And you sit there and say, oh, Jacob Fulton, he's all gas, no breaks. He's so amazing. Oh, my God.
2: I mean, all
1: he's
2: these things
1: maybe the world champion. You never know.
2: Might be.
1: How dare you?
0: I think it's over.
1: How dare you?
2: You put me in this position unjustifiably. I didn't want to say it, but you made me. Okay. But here's deal. I got a few partners for Danhausen. I just want this is
0: just go ahead, just do it because he doesn't want to hear it.
2: It could be Matt Cardona, could be Mr. Iguana, could be Royce Keys, could be CM Punk. I Show Speed is another one. But if they're going to go the ESPN route, because you know there's some synergy, I've been hearing Stephen A. Smith. Nah, I'm not worried about him for you, but you should worry about Kendrick Perkins. Maybe he's Danhausen's tag team partner.
0: Oh,
2: Brian Windhorst.
3: Wendy.
2: He could be Danhausen's tag team partner. Or, you know, sometimes it's the least expected person. And there's a man that's sitting to my left now. I don't know what he's doing on Saturday.
0: Me?
2: He has no plan.
0: Yeah.
2: You never know.
3: Rich Eisen.
2: Rich Eisen.
0: He
2: could be Danhausen's partner. Watch out.
0: It'd be better option to be being the Freeze in Atlanta.
1: I want it to be you, TJ, so I can smack you right in the face.
0: Yeah.
1: Hit you with a skull crush finale. How about That's who I want the partner to be.
2: You never know.
1: Maybe then I'll be your favorite guest.
0: It's no longer one-sided. All right. It was Saturday, May 9th, 6 Eastern, on the ESPN app, ESPN Unlimited plan in the United States. The first hour airs live on ESPN2. Prime Video is the home of American Gladiators available right now. Hosted by the Miz.
1: Thank you, Rich.
0: You're welcome.
1: It's hard to get that plug out there sometimes, but I appreciate you giving me the American Gladiators plug.
0: Yep. Absolutely.
1: And it's amazing, by the way. We've been the number one competition series as well as unscripted on Prime Video since its debut 1 month ago. We've been number one. And, people have been talking all about it. So thank you very much for actually bringing it up.
0: And I'm happy to bring that up, even though you mentioned about playing American Century Championship Golf with Baker Mayfield, even though you did it with me first. So I'm fine with it. So stop being so sensitive, Miz.
1: I was going to ask you, are you doing it this year or no?
0: Hell yeah. I'm back at
1: Okay, good.
0: Yeah, which is why you and I are both calling it the American Century Championship because we don't want to be caught on a teaching tape. you're the best, Miz. Thanks for being here. Thanks, bud.
1: Thanks, guys.
2: Hi, brother.
0: Good gentlemen. The Miz.
2: Good luck.
0: No longer one-sided beef. It's both sides beef now. We'll take a quick break because we're out of time here. We're having such a great time with guests. We're taking it right up until the limit. We're back on the Rich Eisen Show in just a flash.
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0: 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You believe it was 24 years ago today that Allen Iverson took to the podium and just got really upset with Larry Brown getting upset with him not practicing? Or practicing hard, or treating practice.
1: Not a game, right? Not the game that I go out there and die for.
0: That was 24 years ago today. It's almost a quarter century old.
2: I cannot believe it.
0: And I remember, again, sitting upstairs at my cubicle that I just found again a month ago. Remember I shot that video there's my cubicle, where I sat for the overnight sports centers. And, you know, you'd get to work around 5 o'clock, 5:30 for the 2 a.m. sports center or 1 a.m. sports center. And I just remember sitting at the cubicle and watching the 6 o'clock Eastern sports center, the Robin Roberts, Bob Lee, Charlie Steiner sports center, to be using the trio that made it the most famous. And putting that all together, seeing that all together, just blew me away. I couldn't believe what I was seeing. And I knew the rundown meeting that we had just had for that evening show was over.
2: Kaboom.
0: Kablooey.
2: Yeah.
0: And then we found out later on that a family member or a friend had just died and he was really miserable.
2: Friend of his had died.
0: Right? There's a backstory to it all.
2: Yeah.
0: Right?
2: Yeah.
0: So. Yeah, that was a hell of a day.
2: Says practice 22 times during the.
0: That's the grand total.
2: During the 30-minute press conference.
3: You know, there were trade rumors at the time, lost in the first round of the playoffs.
2: Yeah.
3: One of his best friends died. My man was going through it, and we never knew until later. We just had that snippet time of practice.
0: Mm-hmm. 24 years ago today.
3: That's crazy.
0: And a decade ago is when Bartolo Colon went yard.
3: Man, do we have video of that?
0: No, just our memories.
2: Just our memories.
0: 10 years ago.
3: What a moment. I remember.
0: I don't remember.
2: We were here. We were on the air.
0: Were we really?
2: Well, yeah. 2016.
0: Oh, but we weren't sitting here. It wasn't an afternoon game while we were watching it.
2: Great question. I will find that out.
0: It was in San Diego, so probably not.
2: Oh, probably not.
0: It was probably an evening game, but.
3: He shook up the world.
2: I mean, they call it the impossible thing that happened.
0: Chris Weber is going to be joining us top of the next hour in his weekly spot. Wonder if he's going to be in his gym.
3: Oh, definitely.
0: I hope so, because we requested it.
3: We let him know it was
0: That's a better spot.
3: It was a better spot.
0: I know. And so Chris Weber in hour number three right here on this busy Thursday.
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17: You want to deter golfers for going after the money in the future and leaving the PGA again. The next Saudi fund that comes along, sure, go take the money and then you can just come back anyway. So then why the heck would anybody not?
18: It is not going to be welcome back in open arms. 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
0: Earlier on the show, senior writer for the MMQB, Albert Breer, Braves second baseman, Ozzie Albies, WWE superstar, The Miz. Coming up, basketball Hall of Famer, Chris Webber. And now, it's Rich Eisen.
1: Hour number 3 of the Rich Eisen Show is on the air. It's been a fun show. The last hour was outstanding. Ozzie Albies in studio, The Miz, hearing that TJ told him that he had one-sided beef with The Miz without The Miz knowing all those years, and now the beef is two-sided.
4: Yeah.
1: Because he asked who was a better interview, The Miz right there and then, or
4: Jacob Fatu
1: is on your No Contest Wrestling pod.
4: All due respect.
1: And then you try to play it both ways.
4: I tried
1: the fence. He basically criticized you, and then you went in the other direction. You played heel. You're very rare you go heel.
4: I thought that was a very babyface move. I tried to be diplomatic. He didn't want him, so I gave him the truth.
1: So that happened.
4: And he threatened to slap me.
1: That was great.
4: I mean,
1: Albert Breer.
4: About this.
1: I turn heel on Albert Breer any chance I could get.
4: Yeah, you do.
1: The NBA playoffs. Knicks up 2-0.
4: Playoffs.
1: No Joel Embiid, and the Sixers had a much more competitive game.
4: Yeah, the last 6 minutes they crushed us, but.
1: Yeah. So the headline there is Sixers are better without Embiid.
4: I've been waiting for Brockman to say this all day.
5: I like Embiid when he's healthy, man.
1: Also, before Ozzie Albies, I asked him the team he wants to beat the most. Mm-hmm. He said the Philadelphia Phillies, which is he and I are in common. The Mets are an afterthought.
4: Listen, bro.
1: That's the way I'm taking that headline. What else we got going on here? Oh yeah, the Spurs are all tied one game apiece.
5: Yeah, Spurs suddenly.
1: Wembanyama and De'Aaron Fox, 21 combined points, 32% combined shooting, 0-for-12 from 3-point range in game one. Much better, 35 points, 48% shooting, 4-of-9 from three. Yada, yada, yada. Anthony Edwards leaves the arena with ice packs on both knees like he's Ben Roethlisberger. And, what? Okay.
5: I just have the image of my head of
1: Ben
5: all wrapped up.
1: And now we turn our attention to see if the Cavs can, take care of business, right? Lakers, can they come up with a win? Back here on the Rich Eisen Show, our favorite. Ladies and gentlemen, Hall of Famer Chris Webber back here. Oh, he's in his gym.
4: Gym.
5: Love this gym.
6: Look, Rich, I know someone didn't say, I know my man is not a Cowboys fan and a Mets fan.
1: That is correct.
4: Come on. Oh, yes.
1: Wait for it too, C-Web. And Duke.
6: Don't have, people like that, I pray, jokingly that they don't have any children, because that's a hell of a burden to give your children to grow up. To have to be fans of both teams at the same time.
4: And this comes from a Lions fan, though, dog.
1: There's all of his teams, because he doesn't, nine has to be the number.
4: I love sports.
1: Clippers. How about that? Mets and Clippers, one under the other. How about that?
6: Hey, he's brave. He claims it. At least he claims it. So I got to give him credit for that. You got to start somewhere.
4: You know what I mean? I wear it on my chest, unfortunately.
1: And head right now. Look at it.
6: Clippers, Cowboys, and Mets. That's you don't enjoy the sports season as much, huh?
4: Listen. That's okay. Like I said, remember when I used to have my VIP section about who I'd argue sports with and...
1: Never
4: been to a Super Bowl, I couldn't let you through the rope.
1: That's
4: Chris Webber, you know you're my man, but when it comes to this, You ain't really got a leg to stand on, B. Oh.
6: You're right. You're right. We just, you know, we got, you know, you guys had a 30-year head start, and hopefully we can, you know, catch that. But the last 30 years, we've been even. But, you know, you're right.
1: C-Web, listen, Michigan men will stick together here. Let's lower the bar to NFC Championship games. Let's just lower it one level.
4: Yeah, because
1: Who's been to that level more recently? His team or yours?
4: Yeah, because people walk around going, yours. Hey, I've been to a lot of NFC championships.
1: His team or yours? His team or yours?
4: Well, I guess his.
1: Okay. And they were up at halftime. They were close. You know, but if this is horseshoes,
4: you know, they knew how to declare.
1: Okay.
6: I can't front though. After we win it, you know, I do want you guys in Cowboy Land because I'm a big fan of everybody you guys, you know, had in the past. But, I'm just amazed and I love the arrogance of the Cowboys fan. you know, you guys win a championship every year. So, I mean, in your mind, you know, how
1: listen,
6: it goes.
1: All right.
6: All right.
1: Now this is all love. Now we're going to go back to our corners.
4: Right there. That's my man.
1: I want to talk some hoops with this guy. Actually, I don't know. Did you hear what Draymond Green had to say on Inside the NBA last night? Chris, did you see that?
6: The part about Barkley wanting to be him
1: in a Rockets uniform. What'd you make of that about talking about the end? Because, you know, Barkley was talking about the end of the Warriors run. And Draymond had a fascinating appearance sitting in Shaq's chair last night.
6: Yeah.
1: What'd you make of that comment in Charles's direction?
6: I mean, well, to me, I love watching both of those guys together because Draymond's one of the most entertaining, you know, guys in the game. And so, when I heard him say that, you know, I looked at it as a joke, you know, because I'm sure if we look at some of, his statistics, during those games, I'm sure Barkley has some monster games. But one thing Draymond has correct is that I think, you know, maybe it compares to an old boxer looking at himself because I know a lot of, you know, my peers, when we look at that last year, you know, it's kind of hard. Your body is different, sagging in areas it wouldn't. Your recuperating time is different. And so you can't have bounce back games like you used to after back to backs, you know. And so I think what he was saying about Barkley wasn't necessarily just the skill, because Barkley was still killing on the court. I'm sure he averaged 18 or something like that at least. But, you know, the body tells a lot. And for Draymond, it was really good to see him, you know, kind of reminisce in real time about the great team, you know, that he's been on. But I truthfully love the back and forth between him and Austin Reeves. So it's been an entertaining week when it comes to
1: certainly talking has. About the game. No, I know that. And Draymond's going to have an excellent second career when he gets there. And then that's the conversation right now about the Warriors. We'll get to the playoffs in a sec, is, you know, again, how he kind of recalibrated what success might mean if everyone does stay together, if Steve Kerr does in fact re-sign, and obviously Curry's not going anywhere, and if they continue to run it back, he said, quote, whether we win a championship or not, I think as you get older, you have to redefine what is success. Success may not be for us at this point a championship. He started talking about sellout streaks, and he talked about other metrics that weren't raising a banner, which is something you would never have said before. So that to me was the more, you know, obviously he was trying to have fun at Barkley's expense. The joke didn't really land, but that's the thing that jumped out at me from what he said last night, Chris.
6: No, I hear you. And let me state this first. Championships matter. Okay. Championships matter. Whether you're, lucky enough to play with the best center in the world, or whether you're lucky enough to have the best coach in the world, championships matter. And it's so hard to get a championship. And I think that's where the discussion, you know, where it kind of goes off the rails, because the focus should be a championship. But I've never had respect for championship chasers. And so Draymond, and meaning going to any team to team up with anybody to get that championship, because most of those guys I talk to are empty because they're like, dang, I really didn't contribute. The city doesn't even remember that I was on that team because I wasn't part of the core. And I think what Draymond is saying is that if I'm a Golden State fan, I know the heart that Draymond has. I know the heart that Steph has. I didn't want them to trade Klay, because what happened? They didn't get better for it. And actually, when you don't get better, off the court, you don't get better. It's like, what are you accomplishing? And so for me, I would love to see Draymond retire there. That would be a wonderful moment. I mean, you damn near teared up when you saw him and Steph and Steve Kerr getting together in their little semicircle. So I really agree. Like, what is that success? Is it number of sellouts? Is it impacting the community? Is it all this? Because you're going to split it up and they won't win a championship next year. And 2 years ago, Curry probably had, in my opinion, an MVP caliber season. So are you wasting his years trying to go find somebody that doesn't fit into this offense, that doesn't play that way? And so, again, it was interesting to watch Draymond in real time. You know, you're going to get that honesty. Championships matter. And he has the luxury to look and say, now that we've won our championships, what are we doing? Because really, if he leaves and other guys leave and they leave it in disarray, then it's going to be like a lot of teams that have no connectivity to those greats in the past that help set what the tone was in the locker room and how to be in that community and all those things. And I think that's what you're seeing from him. It's the total impact. And truthfully, with those guys being together, they can pass it off and make sure that whole environment is ready for the next generation to come in. They're part of, you know, team development. They're part of showing the younger guys what it's about. Because when you have that example in real time, when to get to practice, how to handle yourself, how to get through the tough times, that's more player development than any coach can ever do. And so it was really cool hearing him say that. And that's why, truthfully, I'm glad that Dame went back to Portland. Where is he going to go? Chase and get criticized in New York for not doing it. So legacies matter. Championships matter. Chris, but, you know, legacies matter.
1: Chris Webber here on the Rich Eisen Show. So did the Pistons not only save their season in Orlando, but spark a championship run? Like, what do you think? With the East looking like a Knicks versus Pistons or Cavs final, and then you see what's going on in the West. I mean, did the Pistons save their season and spark the run, Chris?
6: I think Caleb showed why we're not as a basketball community taking him serious. There's no reason we shouldn't take him serious for the MVP. I mean, what he did, even, you know, Ben Carroll in that series with Orlando was incredible. But to come down from 3-1, to shoot the percentage he did, to play the point guard and to check the best player on the floor, I hope that the basketball world is taking notice that Cade is incredible. He's definitely, in my opinion, top five. And I hope that it starts an argument, because even in that argument, you know, he'll get credit by mentioning his name. I do think the Pistons showed their toughness, their character. And, you know, I don't look at anything in a one-up series as them having an advantage. Cleveland is going to get hot. They're going to score. When they go back, there's going to be vitriol for the coach. There's going to be, you know, for the team. You know, you never know who can get hurt or fouled. And so I think, you know, very honestly, I think, you know, the Pistons have an advantage, but I think it's going to go to game 6 or 7. And so, but they're, you know, I think in the right mental place. They just came down from 3-1, so they know not to take any game for granted. But I love what New York is doing and how they're playing. I think that, you know, this is the moment that you wait, that Mike Brown has an impact. And the reason why he has an impact is because guys and players can control their own effort. And so all the talk about this isn't the Thibodeau defensive team. And Thibodeau is one of the greatest defensive mind ever. But this isn't a Thibodeau defensive team, and this isn't that. That's the effort of the guys. You know, it's only so many defensive strategies. You trap the ball, you send it down. It's about your effort and do you commit to your coach's ways. The way that we see Brown now is that you don't just have – Jalen hopefully standing around trying to get tough shots. They got more movement, getting out in the break. They're not taking their time. When they get a rebound, the first thing they do is push it to get some easy shots. And sometimes it looks ugly, and most of the time it's efficient because it keeps the guys in the pace. And I think now is where you're going to see, you know, the excellence of Mike Brown's coaching, who is from the tree of Bernie Bickerstaff. He was with us in Washington. He was with Popovich, and he was with Kerr. So do not sleep on his offensive acumen. And I think you're about to see, you know, some explosive games from the Knicks because of how they're going to play and how they're going to speed you up.
1: Yeah, I mean, I guess in the playoffs, as you point out, anybody can get hurt and things can change. So the narrative that the Knicks found something, and then last night, OG gets hurt at the end, and you know their streak of boat racing teams ended last night, although they won. And now the Spurs, you can flip a script from game one to game two. Defensively, they figured something out. There's a report that Greg Popovich was involved in a film session and that he might have, you know, diagnosed something that the Spurs were able to put into place. The Oklahoma City Thunder, you know, there are some metrics from the Lakers that they, you know, holding SGA under 20, turning him over 16 times. That if they make 3-point shots or buckets, if Reeves made a few more buckets here, there, you know, it does seem to be on a razor's edge right now in these playoffs, Chris.
6: And that's why we love it. And with the Lakers, you know, it's easy when things are going well, but you see greatness, you know, when the team needs you most. And to me, all the arguments about LeBron James and where he fits in, you know, these type of games by him, to me, is what solidifies him. You already know he's great. But, I mean, how does he have to keep proving consistency when he's the oldest guy on the floor and knows how to be efficient and knows how to make the most of each possession? And I know younger guys are looking at him, but I hope younger guys on all teams look at him, because he doesn't waste dribbles. He doesn't waste shots. He gets guys involved. And right now, I think the Lakers – you know, I think the series is over, and maybe even a sweep or 5-1. However, it's funny that the old man is the most consistent and the most efficient. And we're talking about all these young guys and potential, but potential don't mean nothing until you prove it over a period of time. And so Austin Reeves, all these, okay, I don't know. They have to show me who they are, but LeBron shows it every night, and against a team that has tall defenders, against one of the most athletic teams, against one of the better teams. And so really I'm just watching him play in the midst of this, and that's where, you know, I get my excitement from, because the Lakers are they're just out, man.
1: Okay. And then, you know, do you want to chime in before I let you go on the Jaylen Brown conversation that he sparked, the conversation du jour of flopping? You know, now the tanking's done, but we got to the playoffs and now it's all about flopping and it's ruining the league. What do you want to take your bite at that one, Chris, before I let you?
6: Yeah, I mean, I hate flopping, and I played with players that flop. I hate it. I thought that the refs at the time would not take you serious. You know, it's from European soccer, guys coming over and doing that. And, it's just that you can't say when you lost 3-1, when you're up.
1: Yeah, I guess, you know, you don't have, it's interesting that somebody's accused of too many others flopping, doesn't have a leg to stand on himself. But I understand that, Chris, but you know, I'm wondering, is it a player pride thing that where players just like, if I can get away with it, I'll do it? Or is it the officials just need to quit taking the cheese here? Like, where do we lay the lion's share, Chris?
6: I put it on officials to officiate the game. You know, a guy like Shaq couldn't flop, and I think he paid for it because we could hit him harder and tear him up. And I just think you have to look, you know, it's almost like if my dad was in the room, I wouldn't let a guy 100 pounds, I wouldn't let a guy weigh 100 pounds more push me and fall on the floor and flop. I'd be embarrassed in front of my pops. And I think that guys can get away with it on the court because it works. However, I think it looks like WWF. It looks like, you know, the fake, you know, I'm helping your momentum get you to the other side of the rope and all that good stuff. And it's just, we're just too good for it. Players are just too good for it. It's already hard enough to play the game. And so I really, I've never liked flopping.
1: Yeah. I mean, I came on the air the other day and saying, coming off of the Oklahoma City win in game one, my timeline on my phone was filled more with SGA, you know, moments, a montage of him not being touched and hitting the floor than it was of him making shots. You know, and even then, you know, you could lay something at the hands of the officials. He only went to the free throw line 3 times in game one. So there were a couple of times where the refs just like get up, play on. And I'm like wondering, like, if it gets to the point where we're constantly talking about it and the league wants to do something about it, the association wants to do something about it, do you assess technicals? You know what I mean? I know that there's an issue that you have when you're flopping on defense. Like, that's a problem. Why not flip it and say if you do it on offense, it's equally a problem, right?
6: I think it'd be great if we penalized for flopping. But I also think that, you know, it's on the players because you should embellish. Embellishing is fine. It's just that the, you know, flopping is just much more egregious than embellishing contact. And so it's a fine line and it's happening fast. And I do believe most refs are trying to do their best in the game. And so, you know, I think blame goes around everywhere, but I think it starts with the players. But I think, you know, a couple of refs, you know, I think a couple of calls, you need to let guys be embarrassed, you know, because it wasn't a flop and say, you know, get back up. And of course, I don't want to go back to Mahorn moving the chair on any of the Celtics and how physical they got. You know, I hear it. I understand it, but you know, it's just, I'm a football fan and I hate it that, you know, sometimes you can't hit or tackle as much. And on some calls, this quarterback gets hit and this quarterback doesn't get hit as much and it's not called. And so all you want is consistency. And I just think, you know, as a fan, not even as a player, I just want that consistency. I don't want to know the movie before it happens. Sometimes, you know, guys, he's going to dribble twice. He's going to pump fake and wait, go in the air. And you know, the ref is already calling the foul and the ref needs to let the play happen. And I'm sure they're going over that, but I think players need to take, you know, accountability when it comes to flopping.
1: Well, speaking of accountability, before I let you go and standing tall and facing all comers, did you see, because last we spoke, Michigan

0: Kim said, put seven MCs in the line, you know, and he's going to take them out. So you got to have the best. And yeah, so I'm looking forward to, you know, beating UConn and those guys and beating Duke. I mean, you know, and the schedule. All you can do is play your schedule.
1: Of course, you know, that's it. Yeah. Exactly right. And put the best on the schedule or the previous best against the leaders in best, the current best. I think exactly. Just to be completely accurate, I think you guys can pick up which ones. Chris and I are referring to.
0: Right? I mean, it's that way. We want all the smoke, just like when we beat, you know, when we beat Ohio State and they won the championship after we beat them.
1: Yeah.
0: So, I mean, you know, we still were, you know, their baddies during that season. That's why I love this, just to make sure that we put all belts to ass on record. That's
1: BTA. C-Web. Well done. Well done. Thanks again. I love our chats.
2: Chris Webber.
1: And again, whoever's in charge of buffing that floor.
0: it's dirty. It's dirty.
1: No.
0: It's
1: just what? Light, good Lord, that's dirty.
0: But go Mets. that's a way to end it on a joke. You want to hear a joke?
2: Oh man,
1: let's go Mets,
2: man. See, I was going to talk to you about Dapper Dan because I saw you and Hurley in the backstage during the Final Four, and you walked up to him, and I heard you say, "I bet you don't remember Dapper Dan." You know who does? I do, because I was there.
1: Yeah,
2: Chris Webber as a senior.
1: Yeah.
2: Dapper Dan had like 8 field goals and 7 were dunks. It was just incredible.
1: Yeah, he still doesn't like the Mets.
2: That's fine.
0: that's what we were laughing about. But yeah, quit blaming your mascot and everything else for losing games, man. It's okay. It's okay.
1: C-Web, everybody. Great to see you, Chris. Oh, we'll chat again next week. All right, one and only C-Web. By the way,
2: yeah,
1: I understand, you know, you get it. So I'll just say that. But I mean, you got hosed by the Miz in hour 2 and C-Web in hour 3. And by the way,
2: I got hosed.
1: It's great. Okay. It's great that you're on the receiving end. Like
2: he's a Lions fan who's never enjoyed any type of success on the football field. At least I have. I don't care how
1: any
2: long,
1: type of success.
2: Any type.
1: And if we lowered the bar to the NFC Championship game, he's gotten further than your team.
2: Yeah, but who cares about, like, literally who walks around and counts that? Nobody. Nobody. So,
1: I think everyone else does.
2: No, they don't. Nobody cares.
1: Well, when it comes to the Dallas Cowboys, they do.
2: I mean, I understand that. Your biggest thing is in your lifetime.
1: I'm just saying, like, life is amazing. Like, you know, the Miz and Chris Webber like you enough to give you crap.
2: I mean, it was bound to happen.
1: Okay, very
2: good. You know what I mean?
1: All right, Nyfrey, take it.
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1: Back here on the Rich Eisen Show, everybody. 844-204-RICH, number to dial.
0: Well, the Cowboys hate Rich. I'm starting to pick up on
1: it. I'm sorry.
0: and somehow I got to be the one who takes all this. I need season tickets or something.
1: Hey, I've already told you.
2: You got Steven's number.
1: I think the Cowboys have fixed their defensive woes, yeah. And look out.
0: Yeah.
1: How many times have I said that on this program in 2 months?
0: You know. A lot. And I think you're right, okay, but I'm still, like, I'm not going to be the Cowboy fan that's like ruining
1: it. I'm not going to sit here and say, oh, they blew it, this, that, the other thing. As a matter of fact, you know, when you trade Micah Parsons and you come away with half the Packers defensive line a year later, and you also have Quinnen Williams on top of it, and you get Overshown back, and you draft this kid, Malachi Lawrence, with the first round draft choice that you got from the Packers, that you moved down and got more draft capital from the Philadelphia Eagles that you used later on to move around the draft board and get even better on defense with my guy, Jayshon Barham, in the third round. I like it. With Caleb Downs,
0: whew, let's go.
1: Okay.
3: Delicious.
1: So
3: seriously.
1: I understand your Cowboy, you know, that you think I have my fun with you, but when you're going for C-Web, I got to have his back. Sorry.
0: I didn't.
1: All right. That's my feel like, I feel like Rob Pelinka. Don't touch C-Web.
2: Don't touch C-Web.
1: Although he was not the enforcer of that team. I would not say.
0: Would that be Ray or Juwan?
1: You know what's fandom?
2: Juwan.
1: Guys, you know what's fandom?
0: What's that, Rich?
1: This is fandom. When you would normally have a massive problem with the way an athlete is conducting himself or talking, but then he's yours, and it's not a problem. Or, let's say an all-time great shortstop, one of the greatest human beings on planet Earth. Let's say his name is Derek.
2: Oh, geez.
0: Okay.
1: Let's say he decides to retire and makes it be known this is my last year. And other franchises decide to honor you. You ask for it, but because of who you are, wherever you go, you are honored. And you're given gifts before games and things of that nature. And somebody would then look at that and say, that's making it about you. You're going on a retirement tour. I think that's weak. And then say somebody named Poppy does the same exact thing. And all of a sudden it's like, oh, this is wonderful. You see what I'm saying?
2: I don't think that's happened.
1: I see the path that you're... That's exactly what happened.
2: I sit
1: in this chair in the same way you've sat in that chair for a decade plus. I've been here and I see it.
2: I was cool with the farewell tour. I am very anti-farewell.
1: Until it's Poppies and then you're like, you know what? It's not that bad. I'm not going to go all in on it.
2: Better play than Jeter.
1: Okay. Listen.
0: That's a statement.
1: If another guy was talking like Jaylen Brown has been talking after blowing a 3-1 lead.
0: Yeah. Would this guy
1: be all over it or what?
0: I mean, you do know him for a while.
1: I do know the answer.
2: I mean, I did say we should trade him like 2 years ago.
1: Or, you know.
2: I also like
1: this. He was asked about, again, he's twitching, man.
2: Yeah.
1: The guy who doesn't like flopping doesn't mind twitching.
2: He's
1: twitching.
0: He be twitching.
1: All right. So on his Twitch feed, at least he's giving you answers, right?
2: I think this was an IG live yesterday.
1: Oh, my bad.
2: With Kevin Garnett.
1: So he's IGing.
2: Yeah, right.
1: Oh, with KGing.
2: Yeah,
1: he's IGing with KGing? No, this is Twitch.
2: This is?
1: Yeah.
2: Because he did go live on IG with KG.
1: Which is great. Yeah. Anything KG does, I love. Did you see, I got, for some reason, popped in my feed, my algorithm. The moment where he told
2: Sager
1: about his clothes, just go home and burn it.
2: Yeah.
1: All right. It was really wonderful.
0: Those two had a great
1: one. Hey, man, I love Kevin Garnett. But this is about Jaylen Brown talking about how people are wondering, is he disgruntled in Boston? You heard about this one?
2: Yeah, Tracy McGrady started this, but yes.
1: Okay, hit it.
4: I think that Brad even had to respond to this, like I said. Me and Brad had a great relationship, and I can play in Boston for the next 10 years. I love Boston. So with that being said, moving on, I say this and I stand on this again. Y'all can click this up. This was my favorite season of my career. Like, I will say it even louder. Like, this is, I stand on it. I triple down, quadruple down, whatever y'all want me to say, chat. You know what I mean? And I'm coming on here to give context and talk about certain things, but I'm really not here to clear up no backlash or to, you know, I'm really here to add context because a lot of people in the media and or social media don't always kind of select to use their brand.
3: Let me ask you a question.
5: Yeah.
3: If Jaylen Brown wants to play in Boston the rest of his career, won't he play in Boston the rest of his career?
5: Yep.
3: Okay. It's that simple, right?
5: It seems like it, yeah.
3: I don't know.
2: He says there's no beef. Tracy McGrady saying that he's heard from Jaylen Brown's people, that he's very frustrated with the front office.
3: What would he be frustrated about?
2: Unclear. Although Jay saying that this was the most fun season of his career is interesting.
3: Well, you know what that means.
2: Well, he got the ball and he was kind of the man this year.
3: He was, well, along with Peyton Pritchard and others, obviously.
2: But, collectively, that gives, air to the people saying that there's a beef with Tatum.
3: Is there really though?
2: I can't imagine there is.
3: They were a two seed this year. Everybody thought they were going to go down the route of the Indiana Pacers because their star player blew out his Achilles in the playoffs.
2: Gap year.
3: And that's it. They're not going to be able to do anything. And then they wound up shedding salary. So they weren't on aprons and things like that and made it look like this thing is toast. And then they wound up the two seed with a 3-1 lead. You know. But listen, he's an outstanding basketball player.
5: No doubt.
3: Who would look great in Milwaukee if you want to take, Giannis off of Jimmy Haslam's hands. That was a nice little twist too. How many people knew Jimmy Haslam was a part owner of the Bucks, co-owner of the Bucks?
5: I think he's majority owner.
3: I know right now, right?
2: Yeah. So I don't know if
3: we're going to play,
2: but he's got, you know, if they have me, if they'll want me, I'll play the next 10 years. It's like you're kind of in control. He's eligible for a 2-year, $140 million extension on top of the 3 years he already has left.
3: Yes.
2: He's eligible.
3: Yes.
2: He's kind of in control of where he wants to go.
3: Right.
2: So I don't know why he would phrase it in that way. If they have me. Yeah, we want you.
3: Imagine if J.J. Watt did that, what he would say a few years ago.
2: Well, I mean, does Jaylen Brown have a barn with an elevator?
3: Okay.
2: And posting workout videos all
3: about,
2: the time of him?
3: What about?
2: He has a barn with an elevator?
3: See what I'm saying? What if Aaron Judge did that?
2: Oh, well, yeah.
3: It'd be on.
2: Well, one person has a ring and an MVP in the playoffs.
3: See what I'm saying?
2: One doesn't.
0: Okay. Juan Soto? He has a ring.
3: Yeah. From years ago.
5: I don't hate Juan Soto.
3: Way before he just was all about money.
0: Like, are you anti-money or something?
3: Absolutely not.
0: So why are you always on my man about, you know, money, making his family situation?
2: It's because he spurned his team.
0: I know, but
2: because it's, your it's team didn't want, him. Exactly didn't want to give right. him a luxury suite.
3: Exactly right. So why don't you admit that if there was another player who was up 3-1 and then comes out and complains about flopping and then says, you know, my bad, let's move on. And then he just keeps talking.
2: I guess it would be one
3: and
2: thing
3: then he keeps
2: to complain
3: talking about
2: flopping.
3: how, you know, I'm fine where I am, but the season where I was the superstar all by myself that carried the team was my favorite year yet. What would you say about that?
2: Man, I think I just said all kinds of stuff about it.
3: Okay.
0: I mean, we all know.
2: And flopping is really bad, and who he's complaining about, they are floppers.
3: That's true.
2: SGA and Embiid are two of the worst guys who do it in the whole league.
0: I just feel Embiid's uncoordinated. I told you that.
3: Again, we all know why Embiid can't stay upright.
0: He ain't got no ligaments.
3: No ligaments and no appendix.
0: Yeah.
3: Man, honestly.
2: I saw one of those things yesterday driving by a car dealership.
3: Yeah.
2: It's pretty funny.
3: It does look like Embiid.
2: I thought
3: right?
2: of Embiid.
3: Like,
0: everything on his body.
3: Larger than life.
0: Broke.
3: Larger than life and just flopping around.
2: Yeah.
3: The only difference is Embiid's not saying buy this car.
2: I do not love.
0: I would buy a car.
3: Come on inside and find out the great deal for yourself.
0: I would buy a car from Joel Embiid Hyundai. I would.
3: You like that, Jay?
2: Pretty funny. Yeah. I do not
3: There's
2: love
3: no difference.
2: Jaylen Brown
3: tell me the difference.
2: Talking so much like this.
3: You don't see
2: it. I don't love it.
3: You don't see that thing in front of a car dealership saying, oh, I can triple double.
2: I'm first team all NBA. I don't love JB constantly streaming. I would like that to stop.
0: Do you think Embiid does have a Hyundai? Do you think Embiid does have a Hyundai?
2: He dealer? Can't fit in a Hyundai.
0: Hyundai's a big dog.
3: Yeah, he's not out there going, make every day feel epic.
2: I don't know why I'm enjoying that so much.
1: Let's take a break. Susie's going to come out here. Women's Sports Now later on today.
0: And who is Susie?
1: Susie Schuster.
0: And who is she though?
1: She is the one of the hosts of Women's Sports Now.
0: But who is she to you personally?
1: Oh, one of the, she's the love of my life.
0: And?
1: She is a, wow. My best friend.
2: Say it.
1: Mother of my three children.
0: Say it. My wife.
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4: 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Amber and Ian.
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22: 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We're not talking about the NBA finals. I mean, this is this franchise.
4: Amber and Ian. 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

0: 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Just know this, and I can't stress this enough. Account with PayPal is required. Susie's here, everybody.
1: Hey.
2: That read made me hungry.
0: Why?
2: Made me want a pretzel with mustard at an NFL
0: stadium.
2: Is that right? Yeah.
0: You don't put, when was the last time you put mustard on a pretzel? I've not seen that.
2: So you don't know everything about
3: I put mustard on the beach.
0: Let me tell you something. Susie loves to go to a game. Susie loves to go to a game, but the last thing I've seen you do at a game is put mustard on a pretzel. I don't know where that came from.
2: Mm.
0: And then when there's a hot dog, you only take a 16th of it.
2: That's right.
0: That's it.
2: That's all right. Do you remember like 20 years ago, I went to go do an interview for SportsCenter on the making of the Mariners, and I went to Jacobs Field and brought mustard home.
0: From Cleveland.
2: In a container.
0: Correct.
2: This is back before you could take liquids or weird things on the planes.
0: Right.
2: Because we're so old.
0: Right.
2: And then do you remember somebody, it was in the backseat of my car and somebody stepped on it.
0: And it was in the backseat. Yes.
2: That was the worst.
0: That was indeed the worst.
2: Mm. Great story.
0: That's back in the day. Tune in for Women's Sports Now, where Susie tells ketchup stories.
2: A little punchy today.
0: I'll relish the opportunity.
2: Okay. Oh, right,
0: I'm done.
2: God.
0: Wow. Stephanie White of the Indiana Fever is your guest, right?
2: I'm excited. We don't just have Stephanie. We have Sherry DeVoe, too.
0: That's right.
2: We have historic guest today on Women's Sports Now.
0: Okay.
2: Which I'm very excited about.
0: Okay. And I know you love horses, so that's going to be a very great subject matter.
2: And the timing is impeccable with her saying that they're not going to run the Preakness.
0: Yeah, that's right. Golden Tempo is staying home.
2: Yep. So. We haven't had a Triple Crown winner in a long time.
0: We have not.
2: When was the last time
0: that happened?
2: I think like 20 years ago.
4: No, it was about.
2: Was it 2018?
4: It was about. Let's see. Triple
0: Was it American for All? Wasn't it?
2: Maybe it was 2018.
4: One after that. There was back to back.
0: After the very fan. Do you have that? Just have that drop?
2: Oh, that's
0: American
2: right.
0: Faroa. When Chris, remember Chris was just reading out the, you know.
3: Is it Justify?
4: Justify was.
0: Justified was the last one. 2018.
2: Yeah. I was right. I'm two for two. Justify. Accidentally.
0: You did your research.
2: can you believe
0: it? Tune into Women's Sports Now. Susie will do research. And stories about
2: American Faroa.
4: That is how it's spelled.
0: Yeah.
2: Oh my God.
4: It is.
2: Syracuse is fine.
4: Literally O A H.
0: They did. Yeah. They purposely misspelled
4: it. Yeah.
0: And you took the bait. I remember that.
2: It's called research.
0: I think American you did that in Chicago. There it is. I think you did that in front of Dick Butkus.
4: It was in Chicago.
0: In Chicago.
4: Yeah.
5: Hala Pula.
0: That's a good one. These are all great drops. In the history of the program. All right. And what else do we got for Women's Sports Now later on?
2: We're going to talk about the fact that we're kicking off the W this weekend.
0: That's right.
2: Right? A bunch of games on ABC and Disney Plus.
0: Okay.
2: Which is exciting. We're going to preview those as well.
0: Yeah.
2: Tina Charles retired. We're going to talk about what she meant to the league.
0: Okay.
2: We had a great Miller spotlight.
0: It's a volleyball
2: player named Ella Connor who battled mental health issues and anxiety attacks. And guess what she did to fix it?
0: What'd she do?
2: She brought her dog Herc. She got a therapy dog to come and sit with her whenever she got a panic attack.
0: Okay.
2: She's one of the best beach volleyball players across the country. She plays up north from here. Mm-hmm. And, her beautiful Irish setter golden retriever dog Herc, who has his own Instagram account. he's pretty special.
4: Oh. Speaking of dogs, when Ozzie Albies was here, he said he had 8 dogs, and I immediately got this text message.
0: Oh my God, I want 8 dogs?
4: So.
0: Oh my God,
4: amazing.
0: I
4: make
0: want.
4: Some room
0: and we were saying at the time,
4: no.
0: Don't put that in her mind.
4: Right.
0: Immediately.
4: Too late. I got it immediately.
0: Look at this guy.
2: I would do anything for 8 dogs. I want 8 dogs, and I want like 3 Great Pyrenees.
0: Could you imagine?
2: I want a farm. I don't want any koi fish.
4: Oh.
2: No, that fish.
0: Yeah.
2: Was very funny. That was a really funny bit. And we were upstairs on the other side. The Women's Sports Now team was listening to that.
0: What if
2: it was very funny?
0: What if, we get eight dogs? Can I get a 6 foot, tank in the garage?
2: No.
4: Yes.
2: A fish?
4: Yes.
0: Yeah. Take it. Oh. You seen this one? There it is.
1: This is great.
0: Why would you want
1: waving as you park?
0: By the way, look at that garage.
2: That's a pretty good.
0: Is that painted?
4: Yeah, you could live in that garage.
2: That looks like a Kardashian garage, doesn't it?
4: Baseball money.
0: That's baseball money. Yeah. Is that like finally?
2: Is that his real garage?
0: Yes.
2: Yeah. No, it's not.
0: It is. He put a 6 foot tank in
1: it. 6,000 gallon.
0: 6,000 gallon tank in his garage.
1: In his garage.
0: And look at the neatly, look at the neatly arrayed lines of what? Like motor oil on the wall? What is that? Or is that fish food?
2: You guys, he's got coffered walls.
4: It's
2: like,
4: gotta be tank related.
2: How much is that? What are those called? Garage? Coffered. Those are coffers.
3: See, that's some rich people's.
2: Yeah, those are, okay.
0: No.
2: Only of the ceiling of the Pantheon, TJ.
0: See, you're talking to somebody very well educated.
3: That's why I come
2: here. What am I doing here?
0: What are you
4: doing? Great question.
3: We don't ask you about coffered walls, right?
0: Oh my God, I want eight dogs. You text to Chris Brockman. That's
3: so lovely. Cut the difference. You'll have four by Mother's Day, which.
2: Well, we have two now.
0: 8 days.
3: So
2: I always look for more rescues. I always look for, Great Pyrenees and Golden Rescues. So okay. We can't have little dogs.
0: Good to know.
2: They're going to get eaten.
0: We're going to be going.
2: What are we going to be doing?
0: Looking for dogs this weekend.
3: Apparently. Can we name them?
2: We have tennis this weekend. We've got a match.
0: We've got two games. Mother's Day. We've got Mother's Day, tennis, Mother's Day basketball. So, Susie's going to get kicked out of a game coaching on Sunday.
2: Good chance.
0: That's what
2: solid
0: happened.
2: Chance.
0: Twice she's almost gotten the gate.
4: Oh, yeah.
0: Oh, we're out of time.
4: Hey.
2: Wait, how much time do we have? Let me talk about it more.
0: Jay Farrow's on tomorrow's program, by the way. That'll be a lot of fun. Radio.
2: Jay Farrow?
0: See you then. 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

0: I'm Christine Lisi. A pair of game twos in the second round of the NBA playoffs tonight. Starts off from Detroit with the Cavaliers and Pistons, 6:30 Eastern, ESPN Radio. Detroit's up 1-0 and has won four in a row since trailing the Magic 3-1 in round one. The other matchup, Lakers-Thunder. Austin Reeves knows he has to.
1: SGA and the Thunder look to continue their winning ways against the Lakers.
2: Out of control, throws it away. Caruso's got it. Shays in the open court. Look out below, Bobby. Rocks the baby with a two-hand dunk.
1: The Cavs and Pistons battle in the Motor City.
3: Curran lobs deep inside. It's off the right hand of Cunningham. Saved by Cunningham. Just drops it back to Cunningham. Corner right three. And got it.
1: Stanley Cup playoff action continues on the ice between the Hurricanes and Flyers.
4: Back across Svechnikov. He's got to go skate to stick. He goes low to high for Gauss to spare. Now send it cross. They score!
1: Plus, all the best highlights from a Thursday in the majors.
5: Painter delivers and it swung on a drive to left field and well. Going back is Marsh. The dad's strength is there. It's gone.
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6: 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Stanley Cup playoffs roll on. Plenty of action on the diamond. Rookie mini camps in the NFL and March Madness expansion is official. But we'll start in the association out west, Lakers Thunder. Lakers looking for some life in this one after falling by almost 20 points in Tuesday's Game 1. Where LA's 90 points that night were its fewest in a playoff game since 2021. The Thunder became the first defending champ to start the playoffs 5-0 since the 2017 Cavaliers. Lakers came in tonight a 15.5 point underdog according to DraftKings Sportsbook. For LeBron James, that matches the largest of his career. James got the help he needed early to keep pace with the number one overall seed Thunder. The Lakers would enter the locker room at halftime with a 1-point lead and got off to a fast start in the third.
7: All right, here's Reeves, top of the key. He's been a different guy tonight. Three-pointer by Austin. Good
8: wow.
7: Again.
8: Boy, I guess he's back. Austin's got to keep shooting it. He's back in rhythm.
7: 69-64, Lakers 5-5.
6: 7-10 ESPN LA. Austin Reeves returned to form after a rough game one, finishing with 31 points, 2 rebounds, 6 assists, becoming the first Lakers player to score 30 points in a game this postseason. James finished with 23 points of his own to go with 6 assists. Oklahoma City turned it on later in the third quarter, though, stringing together a run that stretched its lead.
2: Reeves behind the play. It's 5-on-4. Kaysen to the trailing Holmgren. DJ well open. And the right three-pointer. Count it. Cha-ching, Thunder money behind. He's fouled. And N1 coming. Oh, baby. You got to love it. Thunder by 10. Jay Will with an N1 off a tray. In transition. Russo cross court right wing to Wallace. Feeds near midcourt to Shays. Slicing left. Steps back, fires. He wants three straight away. Give it to him. Cha-ching, a Thunder money ball. Lakers don't call a timeout. They're down 16 now as the reigning MVP has his say and 20 tonight in 25 minutes.
6: Shai Gilgeous-Alexander was one of three Thunder players to score more than 20 points, finishing with 22, tied with Chet Holmgren for a team high. And the Thunder run away with it in the end to seal the victory, 125-107, and take a 2-0 lead in the series. For the Thunder, it's their 7th straight home playoff win, second longest streak since moving to Oklahoma City in the 08-09 season. SGA shared his thoughts on tonight's win after the game.
9: Shai, with the foul trouble disrupting your rhythm a bit, how did you manage that mentally, and what did you see out of your teammates that allowed them to take control of this game?
10: That's supposed to be a game of runs, ups and downs. It's not always going to go your way, and I know that. I don't expect it to go my way all the time. All I can do is play through it, play with effort, try to do the right things out there on the court, and hopefully it leads to W's. Thankfully, basketball is a team sport, and the team was able to hold on tonight. Built us a pretty good lead while I was out, but yeah, hats off to the guys.
9: I mean, look, this team has a lot of strengths, but one of them is your depth. What did you see out of your bench, especially the performance from Jerry McCain?
10: Yeah, it's just a next man up mentality. Like we've gone through ups and downs all year with injuries, guys in and out of the lineup. Doesn't faze us. Guys continue to play. Guys continue to play to their strengths, and we try to help each other out there. And then Jared McCann was just big time tonight. Shot making all over the floor. Barely played the first series, and he's had huge minutes this series. Just speaks to his character and his work ethic.
9: This one was gritty. I mean, there was a lot of people unhappy throughout this game. A lot of talking throughout. You now take a 2-0 lead to LA. What do you guys need to carry over from these two wins to take control more of this series?
10: We got to be the aggressor. So like they were playing with more force. Like they were attacking harder in closeouts, like making quicker decisions, playing with a better sense of urgency in the first half especially. As long as we take care of that, we should have our foot in the right direction.
6: Teams to take a 2-0 series lead in a best of seven win the series 92% of the time. Thunder head coach Mark Daigneault after going up 2-0.
11: LA's physicality in the first half, I thought they were the aggressor, especially their offense against our defense. And so we had to kind of endure their punch in the first half. They obviously took a lead in the third. Shea had four. And so it's just kind of an unpredictable game. You know, and like I said, after game one, no two games are alike. So we did a great job of just staying present, winning the next battle in front of us, sticking together. We got contributions from everybody. It was great.
6: Tough night for the Lakers, who lost by 18 despite shooting exactly 50% from the field. For the Lakers, 20 turnovers, the fourth game this postseason with 20 or more. No other team has more than two such games. LeBron James on the lack of execution, particularly in the second half.
12: We had opportunities. I think offensively we had some really good looks. Some of them haven't went down. Down to the paint. Yeah, we've had some turnovers, but I don't think today it wasn't that many where it was like careless turnovers. You know, someone just being aggressive and be okay with that.
6: Head coach J.J. Redick with the media after the game as well.
13: Well, you know, I talked about it a little bit yesterday, them being plus nine in the non-Shea minutes, and then, you know, in the second half, we just got blitzed, you know, 32 to 14, seven turnovers. They shot 14 free throws during that stretch. So we'll look at lineups, we'll look at everything, try to figure out how we can be better in those minutes.
6: Game three getting underway at Crypto.com Arena in Los Angeles on Saturday. Tip off 8:30 p.m. Eastern Time on ABC. 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In the East, it was the Pistons hosting the Cavaliers, heard right here on ESPN Radio. Detroit came in with a 1-0 lead or 1-0 lead in the series after Tuesday night's win, its first time leading a playoff series since 2008. The story there was Cade Cunningham and Tobias Harris for the Pistons, and it was turnovers for the Cavs, notably James Harden, that did them in. Detroit closed tonight as a 3.5-point favorite, according to DraftKings Sportsbook, and jumped out to an early lead.
3: Guarded there by Mobley. Durant lobs deep inside. It's off the right hand of Cunningham. Saved by Cunningham. Just drops it back to Cunningham. Corner right three. And got it. It rattled out and dropped in. Got the home bounce.
6: Cunningham finished with a team-high 25 points, added 4 rebounds and 10 assists. That's now 20 points in all 15 career playoff games for him. Detroit had 4 players score in double digits. Tobias Harris was, again, one of them.
3: 41-34 Pistons. Harris comes out to catch against Wade near wing left. ISO drives into the rack. Reverse slam, spins home. I don't know how he did it. Harris got it to go through contact.
6: Harris finished with 21 points and added 7 rebounds. The Pistons carried an 11-point lead into halftime. But Cleveland overcame the slow start and roared back in the second half, largely due to Donovan Mitchell's performance.
3: Allen to his left with a chest pass from Mobley. Dribble handoff to Mitchell, same side. Mitchell drives Harris down the left side of the lane. Goes uphill, Harden saves it. Pass fake, drive and kick to Mitchell. Corner right three, bang, got it.
6: Mitchell finished with a game-high 31 points, his 15th 30-point playoff game with the Cavaliers. That's the second most in franchise history behind LeBron James. Not much help from James Harden, who finished with just 10 points to go with 4 turnovers. That's his 30th career playoff game now with more turnovers than field goals made. The game really got interesting, though, in the fourth quarter when Cleveland took its first lead.
3: Rebound Cavaliers. Schroeder to the right wing. Pocket pass into Mobley. Dunks for the lead. Mobley dunks it home, and Cleveland's come all the way back from down 14. It is 81-79.
6: That lead wasn't safe for long. Detroit tied it on the ensuing possession with a Harris turnaround jumper. Cunningham and Harris continued finding the net, and it's what Detroit needed late in the game.
3: Cunningham on the left. Step back three for Cunningham. Good! Woo-hoo! Cunningham with 23 down the stretch here, trying to bring it home. It's 101-92. Jenkins will advance it across half court. Cleveland will concede. 5 seconds left. Final score here in Detroit. Pistons 107, Cavaliers 97. A 2-0 lead for the one seed in the East.
6: Pistons secure their fifth straight playoff win, the longest streak since 2008. For Cunningham, he has led or co-led the Pistons in scoring in 14 straight playoff games. He extends the longest streak in franchise history, and he shared his thoughts after the game as well.
9: Okay, the Cavs were not going to go out easy in this one. They battled back and took the lead early in the fourth quarter. How did you guys regain composure?
10: We never lost composure. We just stayed poised, stuck to our principles, stuck to our system, and just turned up the energy a little bit.
9: You had 12 of your 25 in the fourth quarter. What do you enjoy about these gotta-have-it moments in the playoffs?
10: I mean, I just enjoy my team. I want my season in. I enjoy winning. Just trying to make the best play. I had a lot of turnovers. There's a lot of things I can clean up on. So, I'm excited to get to the film session and get better.
9: Well, listen, you guys take a 2-0 lead in the series. You want to carry this on the road. How do you get it done in Cleveland?
10: I mean, turning up our energy even more. Getting better from this game. There's a lot of things we clean up. We're a tough team to beat at home. So, we're going to have to come in with high-level focus and competitive spirit, and we can get the job done.
6: Pistons head coach J.B. Bickerstaff on pulling away at the end to secure the victory.
14: We just settled in. I think, as that was happening, they started to pick up their pressure a little bit more. We got a little sped up, but we found our resolve, got back to who we are. And talking about that, it's like moment to moment, right? Like, don't hang on to things that have happened in the past and don't look in the future. Just make the right play right now. And I thought our guys did that down the stretch.
6: For the Cavaliers, they fall to 0-5 on the road this postseason. Sixth straight road playoff loss dating back to last season. Head coach Kenny Atkinson on how to avoid these slow starts.
15: We just got to keep looking at it. There's lineups, there's tactics, there's, even more aggressive, defensive tactics, pushing the pace earlier in the game, maybe running less sets, although we don't run a ton of sets, so. But something I think how these things go. Everything's on the table, everything. We got to look at it all.
6: The Cavaliers are 3-8 when trailing in a best of seven series. Game three of this series set to tip off from Cleveland on Saturday at 3 p.m. Eastern time. Reminder, you can catch all the NBA playoff games on ESPN Radio. Sports Center all night over on the ice. Hurricanes, Flyers, Eastern Conference semifinal game three. Carolina needed a rally in game one after trailing 2-0 early. Their first time trailing since April 7th. They found a way to get it done in overtime. The Hurricanes enter tonight one of two unbeaten teams this postseason. The Avalanche are also 6-0. It's the first time in franchise history they've won six straight games to begin a playoff run. For the Flyers, they trail 2-0 in a best of seven series for the first time since 2016. Tonight in Philly, it was tough to slow down the Hurricanes, who carried a 2-1 lead into the third period.
4: Back across Svechnikov. He's got to go skate to stick. He goes low to high for Gauss to spare. Now send it across. They score! It's a power play goal! Andrei Svechnikov! It's the second power play goal of the game, and the Canes have a 3-1 lead here in the third.
6: 99.9 The Fan, Svechnikov's first goal this postseason. He entered with the most shots on goal of anyone without a goal this postseason.
4: And the horn goes, and the Carolina Hurricanes are one win away from advancing to their fourth Eastern Conference final appearance in 8 years.
6: Carolina defeats Philly 4-1 to take a 3-0 series lead, one win away from a sweep. For the Hurricanes, they're the fourth team all-time to start 7-0 while allowing fewer than 10 goals combined. Seven straight wins for Carolina ties the longest streak in franchise postseason history. Teams to lead a best-of-seven series 3-0 have gone on to win 98% of the time. The Flyers, though, happened to be one of four teams to come back from a 3-0 deficit. Game 4 in Philadelphia on Saturday. Puck drops at 6 p.m. Eastern time. Looking ahead to Friday, Stanley Cup playoffs continue. Canadiens Sabres Game 2 second round after a regular season series with four tightly contested games and two wins apiece. It was the Sabres taking Game 1, 4-2 in Buffalo. For the Sabres, it's their first playoff game after the first round since 2007. Their first win beyond the opening round of the playoffs since the 07 conference finals. For the Canadiens, they lost 8 of their last 9 best-of-7 series in which they trailed 1-0. The puck drops in this one at KeyBank Center at 7 p.m. Eastern time. Also on the ice on Friday, Golden Knights Ducks in Anaheim. Game 3, second round action in the West. Ducks with a 3-1 win on Wednesday night to even the series 1-1 behind a strong goaltending performance. The Golden Knights have lost Game 2 in each of their last 4 best-of-7 series, the longest losing streak in franchise history. Anaheim seems to be gaining steam as their run progresses. Start time here, 9:30 p.m. Eastern time. Switching gears quickly to baseball, Reds-Cubs at Wrigley Thursday. Cubs looking to sweep the series following a 15-3 run with 11 straight wins at home. Michael Conforto got the scoring started for Chicago.
16: He hits a high fly ball, deep right field. That goes down. That ball's got a chance. Gone! Michael Conforto. Cubs lead 1-0.
17: And he hits one today.
6: Cincinnati managed to put 3 runs on the board, but Chicago too much in the end.
16: Let's see if it was a strike or not. We're watching the video right now, and it was a strike. And the Cubs sweep the series. It's all over. Cubs win the ball game by a score of 8-3.
6: 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The Cubs have won their last 9 overall, last 15 at home, second longest win streak at Wrigley Field, the longest since 1935. For the Reds, they've lost 7 straight games, one shy of tying the longest losing streak since 2024. Plenty more from the ballpark. That's next. SportsCenter All Night continues. It's ESPN Radio.
1: 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Up 2-0 over the 76ers. We head to Philadelphia for Game 3. How will the Sixers respond? 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
1: 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SportsCenter All Night, I'm Chris Burnett. A trip around the diamond and we'll start in New York. Yankees hosting the Rangers. Yankees' Ryan Weathers was scheduled to get the start for New York, but a late scratch due to a viral infection, expected to rejoin the rotation after the weekend. Paul Blackburn stepped in on short notice. The Rangers were trying to steal a second win in a row and take the series. A scary moment in the first inning as New York's Jason Dominguez was carted off the field after colliding with the wall. More on that in a moment. Texas managed to grab a 2-1 lead heading into the sixth. Trent Grisham at the plate.
2: 1-1 to Grish. Pitch swung on there. It is slicing drive. Left center field. It will get down. Everybody's going to run. Bellinger scores right behind him. Rosario getting a wave on McMahon. Here he comes. He scores. A bases clearing double by Trent Grisham. And the Yankees have taken the lead.

0: Rangers suffer their eighth straight series loss at Yankee Stadium. Last series win there in 2017. Moving over to Rays Red Sox. Sox entered this one having gone 6-4 under interim manager Chad Tracy after going just 10-17 under Alex Cora, who was fired April 25th. The Rays are an MLB best 19-5 since April 10th, 16-2 against American League teams this season. Sitting just behind the Yankees in second place in the AL East, Chandler Simpson in the sixth for Tampa.
1: 1-0 on Simpson hitting for Nick Fortes. The pitch. Swinging a hard hit ball toward the middle and through into center field. A base hit. Caminero scores. DeLuca right behind him. The throw home lead and goes to the backstop. The Rays get a two-run single from Chandler Simpson off the bench. They're back in front. It's 5-3 in the sixth.
0: 620 WDAE for Simpson. He went 2-for-2 with 3 RBI. That's a career high. 41 singles so far this season. That's the most in Major League Baseball. Then, later in the ninth.
2: Caminero waiting on a 2-1.
1: He swings and launches one. Deep center field, way up in the air, headed for the bleachers. It's a line drive. Two-run homer for Junior Caminero. The Rays bust it open. It's 8-4. And what a shot by Junior.
0: For Caminero, he went 2-for-4 with a home run, 2 RBI. And his home run was 114 miles per hour in the top of the ninth. That's the second hardest home run of his career. The Rays with a big win over Boston, 8-4. Seventh straight win, longest win streak this season. And they've now won 13 of their last 14 games. Tampa is an MLB best 20-5 since April 10th, including 15-1 against AL teams over that span. For the Red Sox, this snapped their three-game win streak. That was tied for the longest win streak this season. Athletics Phillies. Phillies 8-1 under Don Mattingly, second-best record in baseball since firing Rob Thompson April 28th. Might have entered as possibly the hottest team in the National League right now. The Athletics had other plans at the plate, though.
3: Right-hander looks in as the 0-2 pitch. Painter delivers, and it swung on a drive to left field. And well, going back is Marsh. The dad strength is there. It's gone. A two-run homer for Langoliers. It's 2-0 A's.
4: And the 1-2. Driven to left field. That's hanging the line, and Wilson has homered. Well, the Boo Birds are out here in Philadelphia. It's a 7-0 game. Wilson extends his hitting streak to 11 games, Johnny, and gets his third home run of the season.
0: Talk 650 KSTE, the Athletics with a big win here, 12-1. 12 runs ties their most in a game this season. Orioles, Marlins. Marlins, four straight losses, all at home. The Orioles with a win would be the second series sweep of the season for them. Miami led 3-2 in the sixth. Then what might be the play of the game to keep it that way?
5: 1-2, hammered. High in the air, left center field. Marcy working back to the warning track and the wall. Marcy leaps, and he made the catch! Jacob Marcy goes airborne and takes a double away from Bisaio. High on that wall in left center, and that's out number one.
6: That is the best catch of the year.
0: Marlins go on to win 4-3 to snap that streak of four straight losses at home. Guardians Royals, Kansas City hoping to wrap up this four-game set with a series win. That wasn't supposed to be the case today for the Guardians, top of the seventh.
5: The 2-0 pitch. Swung on, hit high, hit deep to right. It's got a chance. Gone to the Royals bullpen. A towering three-run home run to right by Bone Naylor.
0: Cleveland wins it 8-2. Pirates, Diamondbacks. Pirates win this one 4-2. Twins, Nationals. Nationals get the win 6-5 for the Nationals, also their first home series win of the season. We get back to NBA playoff action when we return. SportsCenter All Night continues. It's ESPN Radio.
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1: Hey, it's Evan Cohen. 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
1: The Oklahoma City Thunder defeated the Los Angeles Lakers 125-107 Thursday night to grab a 2-0 lead in the series before heading to L.A. for Game 3. The Detroit Pistons overcame a late push from the Cleveland Cavaliers to win Game 2 107-97 and secure a 2-0 lead in the Eastern Conference semifinals. And the Carolina Hurricanes scored in every period tonight to defeat the Philadelphia Flyers 4-1 for a 3-0 series lead of their own, one win away from a series sweep.
2: Game two is over. OKC's in command of this series as a one seed against the number four seeded Lakers. And the Thunder are 8-0 all time when they've led 2-0 in a best of seven playoff series. Streamers cascade down at Paycom Center as Oklahoma City for the second time in this series wins by 18, 125-107 the final in this game.
1: SportsCenter All Night, ESPN Radio. That was WWLS 98.1, the sports animal. You can hear us also on the all-new ESPN app and Sirius XM Channel 80. I'm Chris Burnett. Thunder defeat the Lakers 125-107 to jump out to a 2-0 series lead. Teams to take a 2-0 series lead in a best of seven win the series 92% of the time. Shai Gilgeous-Alexander was one of three Thunder players to score more than 20 points, finishing with 22. He felt the physicality involved in the game tonight was a good fit for it.
3: Yeah, absolutely. It just makes the game more fun. Like, certain things get let go that usually don't. And it's just basketball at the end of the day. It's just like this time of year is just purest form of the sport and of the game. And I love this form of it for sure.
1: Head coach Mark Daigneault on his performance the last two games.
4: How he's responding is how he always responds, which is nothing bothers the guy. He's pretty unflappable. And he understands the nature of these series. You know, it's quality opponents that are capable of executing a lot of different things. He's the centerpiece of game plans. You know, they're doubling him about as aggressively as we've seen, and as consistently as we've seen. And he just continues to find a blend of his aggression, getting off early and empowering his teammates, and the way that he's played, even in game one, with the way that he's moving it out of there, that has some effect on their ability to go out there and play the way they did when he was in foul trouble. You know, he deserves some credit for that with the way that he's empowered the group despite his gravity, you know, as a MVP caliber player. So, that's how I'd grade him out.
1: The Thunder improved to 6-0 this postseason. That matches the 2014 Heat and the 2004 Spurs for third best start by a defending champ over the last 30 seasons. For the Lakers, LeBron James finished with 23 points. That's his 148th consecutive playoff game, scoring in double figures. That breaks a tie with Karl Malone for the fourth longest streak in NBA postseason history. Lakers head coach J.J. Redick offered his thoughts on if composure played into the performance of his team tonight.
5: Oh, no, but our guys were so good tonight, just staying together and poised. The emotion's part of basketball. And I think some of the reason they're officiated the way they are is because they don't show emotion. And that's a credit to them. I mean, they've really taken the emotion out of the game. They're super tight-knit. They don't complain to the officials. And they, maybe they're the beneficiaries of that. I don't know.
1: The Lakers are 2-21 in a best-of-seven series when trailing 2-0. Their last win, 2004 in the conference semifinal against the Spurs. Tip-off for Game 3 set for Saturday, 8:30 p.m. Eastern Time on ABC and right here on ESPN Radio. Back to the East.
6: Pass pass to Harris. Harris block right. Harris against Strus. Bump, bump, turn, shoots. Got it, 21 for Tobias Harris. And that's a moment for him as well.
1: Pistons hold on in the end to beat the Cavaliers 107-97. Detroit takes a 2-0 series lead. Cade Cunningham finished with a team-high 25 points. The Pistons had four players score in double digits tonight. Donovan Mitchell had a game-high 31 points for Cleveland, but it wasn't enough in the end. You heard the game here on ESPN Radio. Sean Kelly and Corey Alexander had the call for us. Sean?
7: Thank you, Chris. The Pistons, the one seed in the East, up two games to none now over the Cleveland Cavaliers. Final count tonight, 107-97. They were pushed by the Cavaliers. Cleveland had 32 in the third quarter, actually grabbed a lead after being down 14 at one point. It was 83-81 in favor of Cleveland, but it was Detroit as a team closing out game number two.
8: Well, and Detroit's defense, stellar once again. Another game where they continued to turn them over. So when you think about what they were able to do in this one, it was really a team effort. Cade Cunningham leading the way, but did the majority of his scoring late in the fourth quarter. And then you talk about Tobias Harris stepping up. Another 20-point performance for him, making big shots down the stretch.
7: Yeah, seven in a row now for Harris with 20-plus. 21 points for him. Cunningham finished with 25. Jenkins, though, Danis Jenkins, 11 points in the first half, 14 in all, and Asar Thompson, even with foul trouble, had an impact once again defensively for this Detroit ball club.
8: Asar Thompson continues to impress, not only with his athleticism, but his defensive mentality and his mindset. He makes plays. He covers up so much ground and so many mistakes for his teammates because he can do things on a basketball court that the average NBA player can't do, not just the average man. So he has become such an impactful player on the defensive end, and he's starting to chip in offensively as well now in that dunker spot and finishing around the rim.
7: Okay, on the losing side, Cleveland got 31 from Donovan Mitchell on 11 of 24 shooting, but only 10 points from Harden. He was 3 for 13. His last six games now, 30 turnovers, 30 field goals for James Harden, the vet here. Cleveland goes back home for game three on Saturday, and what are they thinking about now over the next 48 hours?
8: They're thinking about being happy to be back home where they haven't lost a game this postseason and how their crowd is going to implore them to a great effort against the number one seed Detroit Pistons, the rival Detroit Pistons, which have struggled in that building in the playoff history.
7: 92% of the time, the team that goes up 2-0 in a best of seven in the NBA goes on to win the series. It's a hard number to overcome. Cavaliers, though, again, at home on Saturday, looking to now take serve on the home floor and make it 2-1. Should be very interesting. Detroit here has won five straight postseason games for the first time since 2008. And that, of course, was a clinching Game 7 win in there against Orlando. And now they hold serve at home with a 2-0 series lead. Final score again, 107-97. Detroit defeats Cleveland. For Corey Alexander, I'm Sean Kelly, right here on your home for the NBA, ESPN Radio, and the ESPN app. Now let's go back to Chris Burnett in the studio.
1: Thanks, Sean. The Pistons hold a 2-0 series lead over the Cavs, and Game 3 from Cleveland will tip off Saturday afternoon at 3 p.m. Eastern Time. SportsCenter All Night, ESPN Radio. Looking ahead to Friday night, a pair of Game 3s. Knicks 76ers in the East. Game 2 was a back-and-forth affair with the score close late in the game.
9: Kick it to Hart, Mark Warner's three. It's good. Josh Hart needed that one, and he's tied the game at 99 with 6:20 remaining.
10: Most importantly, just staying poised, staying composed.
9: Brunson top of the key, crossover on Barlow. They got the matchup again to the foul line. Spins, fadeaway jumper. He buried it. Jalen Brunson with two clutch jumpers.
11: I apologize to you, Dominic Barlow, but you are in the Jalen Brunson cookbook. He is going after that young man on every possession, and he is unable to contain number 11.
9: Bridges, foul line, step back, 24. Got it! Mikhail Bridges, a step back jumper over Oubre, and the Knicks on a 9-0 run have a 6-point lead.
12: It was a great game for us, a game that I think we needed, and these are the games that help us grow, for us to find a way to win tonight. Speaks volumes about everyone in that locker room.
9: And with a 108-102 victory, the Knicks have taken game two and a 2-0 lead in the Eastern Conference semifinals.
13: I was really impressed with the Knicks, and that is a championship caliber win.
1: Knicks grabbed their fifth straight win, their longest playoff win streak since 1999. Evan Cohen with more on New York on ESPN Radio's Unsportsmanlike.
13: Embiid being out is like okay, Sixers have nothing to lose kind of thing. Do the Knicks take them for granted? Like, oh, we'll be fine. Then Mitchell Robinson's out. Like, we're good to go. And the Knicks never acted that way. And I was just really impressed. I just thought the ability to hold Philly to 12 points in that fourth quarter and just kind of do your job late in this game, Smalls, I was really impressed with the Knicks, and that is a championship caliber win last night. Win the games you're supposed to win and never lose a game like that. And I understand that you could say, well, of course they won, Embiid's out. Yeah, but it was kind of one of these games. It was back and forth, all the lead changes.
14: 25.
13: Philly tried things with Dominic Barlow playing center and switching on to Brunson, and give Jalen Brunson all the credit in the world. Hit big shot after big shot over Barlow. He does what you're supposed to do as a shooter. Arc. I just was really impressed with the Knicks last night.
1: Hard not to be. The 76ers, though, now head home to Philly down 2-0 in the series. They're 0-15 in a best-of-7 when trailing 2-0. Big question, as Evan mentioned, though, is the status of Joel Embiid, who did not play Wednesday with hip soreness and the ankle sprain. Arshan Sharania earlier on Embiid's status for Friday.
15: Joel Embiid is uncertain for game 3 on Friday night back in Philadelphia. He not only has an ankle sprain, he has hip soreness as well. And both of those injuries, he was trying to get around the clock treatment on to be able to play in game 2. And he just could not get either of them situated. He sat out game 2. Obviously Philly played a much more competitive game, but overall the Sixers are 1-3 without him in the lineup in the playoffs. They're 3-2 with him. And it is still very much touch and go on whether he'll be able to get healthy enough to play in game 3. He is officially listed as questionable.
1: So all eyes will be on Embiid's status. The Knicks, though, dealing with injuries of their own. OG Anunoby went down late in game 2 with what's being called a right hamstring strain. Ian Begley, SNY NBA reporter, with what he's hearing on OG.
16: The Knicks, again, dodging a significant injury here with Anunoby, and I'm told that there's optimism in the locker room that Anunoby will be playing in Philadelphia, game 3 in Philadelphia Friday, game 4 in Philadelphia Sunday. There's optimism that he'll be back within those games. And so breathing a sigh of relief, I'm sure the Knicks are, because you really can't overstate how important Anunoby's been to this team in the postseason.
1: Game 3 of this series gets underway Friday. Tune in at 6:30 p.m. Eastern Time on ESPN Radio and the ESPN app. SportsCenter all night. Spurs-Timberwolves Game 3 also coming up on Friday. San Antonio able to even the series on Wednesday at one game apiece. The 133-95 victory was the third largest win in franchise playoff history. For Minnesota, splitting the series was key as it shifts to home court advantage in Minneapolis. Kendrick Perkins with his thoughts on the environment in Target Center on First Take.
17: No one brought up home court advantage. No one brought up what it feels like in role players playing better at home. I said this a few days ago. San Antonio was in a must-win situation. They was going to come out with a certain level of desperation and tenacity and come out with an edge. But at the end of the day, you heading to Minnesota. Did you hear Anthony Edwards' post-game interview? He said he expect the crowd to be rowdy and loud. They going to be drunk. It's going to be rocking. This was his comments. So what he's saying is, we're coming home. The series is tied 1-1. This is a dangerous place to play in. This is Anthony Edwards in the Minnesota Timberwolves. I'm not saying this may not go 6 or 7 games. I'm not saying that. But if I'm Minnesota, I got on that plane last night real comfortable.
1: Perk said it, but Anthony Edwards, a focus here. He had just 12 points off the bench in game 2, is looking to return to form in game 3. This is a must win, according to Stephen A. Smith.
18: You're not feeling comfortable after an ass whipping. You're feeling urgency, because what you don't want to happen is for San Antonio to get game 3. You see what I'm saying? Even if you split, you're almost better off losing game 4 than you are losing game 3. You lose game 3, San Antonio has the momentum and they push you on the verge of being on the brink. That's problematic. You don't want to be in that situation when Minnesota, after you just won game 1, and then all of a sudden you get smacked around 2 consecutive games. That's not, the back and forth was one thing, but to get smacked around back-to-back games, I don't think that would bode well for Minnesota.
1: Tip off for game 3 in Minneapolis Friday night, 9:30 p.m. Eastern Time, SportsCenter All Night, ESPN Radio. Quickly on NFL, Aaron Rodgers now expected to visit the Pittsburgh Steelers this weekend and is eyeing a return in 2026. Rodgers, who will turn 43 years old during the 26th season, acclimated well to the Steelers last year. The four-time MVP went 10-6 in 16 starts, completed 65% of his passes with 24 touchdowns. ESPN NFL analyst Jason McCourty earlier on SportsCenter.
14: Right now, bringing Aaron Rodgers back into that quarterback room, I think is the best thing for the organization, and it's the best thing for the young quarterbacks they have in that room. Will Howard, who's coming in into year two, and then Drew Aller, who they drafted this season. Those guys I don't think are going to be ready to play right away. Bring a guy back like Rodgers, allow him to give them another crack at it. Those guys get to see how he'll communicate with Mike McCarthy and Aaron Rodgers, a Hall of Fame quarterback. And they get a chance to just sit down and learn from them. And I think that's going to go a long way for this football team. They've also had some upgrades. So let's see what Rodgers can do with a little bit of a better talent around him.
1: Rodgers could be the first Steelers quarterback to start consecutive season openers since Ben Roethlisberger started 11 straight from 2011 to 2021. March Madness expansion is official. More when we continue. SportsCenter All Night. It's ESPN Radio.
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9: Holy cow, what a play.
0: Riley Green leads the Detroit Tigers in the Kauffman Stadium to face Bobby Witt Jr. and the Kansas City Royals. 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
19: When David Tyree pinned that desperation heave from Eli Manning against his helmet and fell to the ground in the final minute of Super Bowl 42, the New England Patriots effectively had been robbed. But that wasn't the only Super Bowl 42 heist of note. 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
9: Gone! A line drive home run to left center for Alvarez.
0: Jordan Alvarez and the Houston Astros are in Cincinnati to face Elly De La Cruz and the Reds.
9: And it's in the air. High and deep left center field. Gone!
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1: In Detroit, Cade Cunningham drains a 3 to give the Pistons the victory over the Cavaliers. 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
4: Cunningham on the left. Step back 3 for Cunningham. Good. Woo-hoo. Cunningham with 23. Down the stretch here, trying to bring it home. It's 101-92.
0: Number 4.
1: On the diamond, Jacob Marcy robs a double in South Florida, 104.3 WQAM.
5: 1-2, hammered high in the air, left center field. Marcy working back to the warning track and the wall. Marcy leaps, and he made the catch. Jacob Marcy goes airborne and takes a double away from Basayo, high on that wall in left center. And that's out number 1.
6: That is the best catch of the year.
0: Number 3.
1: Jalen Williams sends the Thunder crowd into a frenzy with his three-pointer. Here's the call on WWLS 98.1, the sports animal.
7: Reed behind the play. It's 5-on-4. Kaysen to the trailing Holmgren. Keeps J. Will open. And the right three-pointer. Count it. Cha-chinga Thunder money behind. He's fouled. And one coming. Oh! You gotta love it. Thunder by 10. Jay Will with an and one off a tray. In transition.
0: Number 2.
1: A two-run blast from Junior Caminero silences the Fenway faithful. 620 WDAE with the call.
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9: He swings and launches one. Deep center field. Way up in the air. Headed for the bleachers. It's a line drive. Two-run homer for Junior Caminero. The Rays busted open. It's 8-4. And what a shot by Junior.
0: Number 1.
1: And finally, the Hurricanes storm into Philly to take a commanding series lead. 99.9 the fan.
5: Back across Svechnikov. He's got to go skate to stick. He goes low to high for Gostis pair. Now send it across. They score! It's a power play goal! Andrei Svechnikov! It's the second power play goal of the game, and the Canes have a 3-1 lead here in the third.
1: 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Late finish in San Diego for Cardinals-Padres. First matchup for these two this season. The Cardinals have won 7 of their last 9 games. The Padres have lost 5 of their last 8 games after a strong start this year. We jump ahead to the 7th inning with Mason Wynn at the plate.
10: Here's his pitch. And Wynn goes down the right field line. This has a chance to drop as Castellanos lets it go. It goes by him. Walker's going to score. Mason Wynn goes to second. He's going to go around, and he's going to try and go to third. And Mason Wynn is going to go in with an RBI triple, and the Cardinals are on top.
1: Cardinals Radio Network. Cardinals steal the win here 2-1 in San Diego. They've now won 8 of their last 10 games. It's their first time winning 8 or more games in a 10-game span since June of last season, when they also went 8-2. For the Padres, they've now lost 6 of their last 9 games after starting the season 19-9. SportsCenter All Night, ESPN Radio, I'm Chris Burnett. Moving over to the WNBA, set to open its 2026 season on Friday with a trio of games. The league will be celebrating its 30th anniversary this year. There are 4 teams with 7-1 or shorter odds to win the title, according to DraftKings Sportsbook. Leading the way is the Liberty at plus 220, the Aces right behind at plus 390, the Fever at plus 450, and the Dream at plus 650. Sun Liberty get things started at 7:30 p.m. Eastern Time. The Liberty, though, will have to do it without star Sabrina Ionescu. ESPN WNBA analyst Chinne Ogwumike on Ionescu's absence.
11: Yeah, this is a big blow for the New York Liberty, but I do think that getting Satu Sabally is actually going to help them in this time frame because Brianna Stewart, Satu, they all can bring the ball, they all can dribble, but they will need their point guard. She's someone who has paced the WNBA and made threes the last 5 or so years, and so getting Sabrina back healthy will be important, but take your time. It's still just the beginning of the season.
1: ESPN Analytics gives the Liberty an 85% chance to start the season 1-0 against the Connecticut Sun. SportsCenter All Night, ESPN Radio. Expansion is happening. The NCAA men's and women's basketball tournaments are expanding from 68 to 76 teams, starting with the 2027 tournaments. The move will mark a significant shift in one of the hallmark American sporting events. The expansion of the men's tournament would be the biggest since it moved to 64 teams in 1985. Texas Athletic Director Chris Del Conte weighed in with his thoughts last week on ESPN Radio's Amber and Ian when the vote was imminent.
6: There's so many more teams in Division I basketball today, and you're trying to figure out a way to maximize the playoff opportunity. In college basketball, it's not there. And they talk about the expansion of college football. Both equations, you look at the number of participating teams in D1 football to only have 12 is a head scratcher when you start to look at the NBA, Major League Baseball, hockey, where you play this entire season to make a playoff opportunity. Same with basketball. So I understand it. It's going to be a little bit of a change, but I remember back in 85, everyone's going, oh my God, we're going to 48 to 64. What are we doing? It's a perfect number. And then we were 64 forever, then they added four play-in, so it's all part of it.
1: No big deal. Nearly one-third of the men's field will now play on either Tuesday or Wednesday. More from NBA playoffs coming your way. That's next. SportsCenter All Night continues. It's ESPN Radio.
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0: The daggers.
12: 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Bang, he got it. And the Thunder have taken the lead.
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2: Amber and Ian.
3: 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The next Saudi fund that comes along, sure, go take the money and then you can just come back anyways. So then why the heck would anybody not?
4: It is not going to be welcome back in open arms. 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

0: all night. SGA and the Thunder look to continue their winning ways against the Lakers.
1: Out of control, throws it away. Caruso's got it. Stays in the open court. Look out below, Bobby. Rocks the baby with a two-hand dunk.
0: The Cavs and Pistons battle in the Motor City.
2: Curran lobs deep inside. It's off the right hand of Cunningham. Saved by Cunningham. Just Robinson back to Cunningham. Corner range three. And got it.
0: Stanley Cup playoff action continues on the ice between the Hurricanes and Flyers.
3: Back across, Svechnikov. He's got to go skate to stick. He goes low to high for Gauz to spare. Now send it across. They score!
0: Plus, all the best highlights from a Thursday in the majors.
4: Painter delivers, and it swung on a drive to left field. And well, going back is Marsh. The dad strength is there. It's gone.
0: From the worldwide headquarters of ESPN, this is SportsCenter All Night on ESPN Radio and on the ESPN app. Now, here's Chris Burnett.
5: 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Stanley Cup playoffs roll on. Plenty of action on the diamond. Rookie mini camps in the NFL and March Madness expansion is official. But we'll start in the association out west, Lakers Thunder. Lakers looking for some life in this one after falling by almost 20 points in Tuesday's Game 1. Where LA's 90 points that night were its fewest in a playoff game since 2021. The Thunder became the first defending champ to start the playoffs 5-0 since the 2017 Cavaliers. Lakers came in tonight a 15.5-point underdog, according to DraftKings Sportsbook. For LeBron James, that matches the largest of his career. James got the help he needed early to keep pace with the number one overall seed Thunder. The Lakers would enter the locker room at halftime with a 1-point lead and got off to a fast start in the third.
6: All right, here's Reeves, top of the key. He's been a different guy tonight. Three-pointer by Austin. Good
7: wow.
6: Again.
7: Boy, I guess he's back. Austin's got to keep shooting it, though. He's back in rhythm.
6: 69-64, Lakers by 5.
5: 7-10 ESPN LA. Austin Reeves returned to form after a rough game one, finishing with 31 points, 2 rebounds, 6 assists, becoming the first Lakers player to score 30 points in a game this postseason. James finished with 23 points of his own to go with 6 assists. Oklahoma City turned it on later in the third quarter, though, stringing together a run that stretched its lead.
8: Reeves behind the play. It's 5-on-4. Kasten to the trailing Holmgren. DJ will open. And the 1-3-pointer. Count it. Shashenka Thunder money behind. He's fouled. An and one coming. Oh, baby. You got to love it. Thunder by 10. Jay Will with an and one off a tray. In transition. Russo cross-court right wing to Wallace. He's near mid-court to Shea. Slicing left. Steps back, fires. He wants 3 straight away. Give it to him. Cha-chinga Thunder money ball. Lakers don't call a timeout. They're down 16 now as the reigning MVP has his say. And 20 tonight in 25 minutes.
5: Shea Gilgeous-Alexander was one of 3 Thunder players to score more than 20 points, finishing with 22. Tied with Chet Holmgren for a team high. And the Thunder run away with it in the end to seal the victory, 125-107, and take a 2-0 lead in the series. For the Thunder, it's their 7th straight home playoff win, second longest streak since moving to Oklahoma City in the 08-09 season. SGA shared his thoughts on tonight's win after the game.
9: Shay, with the foul trouble disrupting your rhythm a bit, how did you manage that mentally, and what did you see out of your teammates that allowed them to take control of this game?
10: That's supposed to be a game of runs, ups and downs. It's not always going to go your way, and I know that. I don't expect it to go my way all the time. All I can do is play through it, play with effort, try to do the right things out there on the court, and hopefully at least the W's. Thankfully, basketball is a team sport, and the team was able to hold on tonight. Built us a pretty good lead while I was out, but yeah, hats off to the guys.
9: I mean, look, this team has a lot of strengths, but one of them is your depth. What did you see out of your bench, especially the performance from Jared McCain?
10: Yeah, this is a next man up mentality. Like we've gone through ups and downs all year with injuries, guys in and out the lineup. Doesn't faze us. Guys continue to play to their strengths, and we try to help each other out there. And then Jared McCain was just big time tonight. Shot making all over the floor. Barely played the first series, and he's had huge minutes this series. Just speaks to his character and his work ethic.
9: This one was gritty. I mean, there was a lot of people unhappy throughout this game. A lot of talking throughout. You now take a 2-0 lead to LA. What do you guys need to carry over from these two wins to take control more of this series?
10: We got to be the aggressor. So like they were playing with more force. Like they were attacking harder in closeouts, like making quicker decisions, playing with a better sense of urgency in the first half especially. As long as we take care of that, we should have our foot in the right direction.
5: Teams to take a 2-0 series lead in a best of seven win the series 92% of the time. Thunder head coach Mark Daigneault after going up 2-0.
11: LA's physicality in the first half, I thought they were the aggressor, especially their offense against our defense. And so we had to kind of endure their punch in the first half. They obviously took a lead in the third. Shea had four. And so it's just kind of an unpredictable game. You know, and like I said, after game one, no two games are alike. So we did a great job of just staying present, winning the next battle in front of us, sticking together. We got contributions from everybody. It was great.
5: Tough night for the Lakers, who lost by 18 despite shooting exactly 50% from the field. For the Lakers, 20 turnovers, the fourth game this postseason with 20 or more. No other team has more than two such games. LeBron James on the lack of execution, particularly in the second half.
12: We had opportunities. I think offensively we had some really good looks. Some of them haven't went down to the paint. Yeah, we've had some turnovers, but I don't think, I mean, today it wasn't that many where it was like careless turnovers. You know, someone just being aggressive and be okay with that.
5: Head coach J.J. Redick with the media after the game as well.
13: Well, you know, I talked about it a little bit yesterday, them being plus nine in the non-Shea minutes, and then, you know, that in the second half, we just got blitzed, you know, 32-14, seven turnovers. They shot 14 free throws during that stretch. So we got to, you know, we'll look at lineups, we'll look at everything, try to figure out how we can be better in those minutes.
5: Game three getting underway at Crypto.com Arena in Los Angeles on Saturday. 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In the East, it was the Pistons hosting the Cavaliers, heard right here on ESPN Radio. Detroit came in with 1-0 lead in the series after Tuesday night's win, its first time leading a playoff series since 2008. The story there was Cade Cunningham and Tobias Harris for the Pistons, and it was turnovers for the Cavs, notably James Harden, that did them in. Detroit closed tonight as a 3.5-point favorite, according to DraftKings Sportsbook, and jumped out to an early lead.
2: Guarded there by Mobley. Thurin lobs deep inside. It's off the right hand of Cunningham. Saved by Cunningham. Just Robinson it back to Cunningham. Corner right three. And got it. It rattled out and dropped in. Got the home bounce.
5: Cunningham finished with a team-high 25 points, added 4 rebounds and 10 assists. That's now 20 points in all 15 career playoff games for him. Detroit had 4 players score in double digits. Tobias Harris was, again, one of them.
2: 41-34 Pistons. Harris comes out to catch against Wade near wing left. ISO drives him to the rack. Reverse layup, spins home. I don't know how he did it. Harris got it to go through contact.
5: Harris finished with 21 points and added 7 rebounds. The Pistons carried an 11-point lead into halftime. But Cleveland overcame the slow start and roared back in the second half, largely due to Donovan Mitchell's performance.
2: Allen to his left with a chest pass from Mobley. Dribble handoff to Mitchell, same side. Mitchell drives Harris down the left side of the lane. Goes uphill, Harden saves it. Pass fake, driving kick to Mitchell. Corner right three, bang, got it.
5: Mitchell finished with a game-high 31 points, his 15th 30-point playoff game with the Cavaliers. That's the second most in franchise history behind LeBron James. Not much help from James Harden, who finished with just 10 points to go with 4 turnovers. That's his 30th career playoff game now with more turnovers than field goals made. The game really got interesting, though, in the fourth quarter when Cleveland took its first lead.
2: Rebound Cavaliers. Schroeder to the right wing. Pocket pass into Mobley. Dunks for the lead. Mobley dunks it home, and Cleveland's come all the way back from down 14. It is 81-79.
5: That lead wasn't safe for long. Detroit tied it on the ensuing possession with a Harris turnaround jumper. Cunningham and Harris continued finding the net, and it's what Detroit needed late in the game.
2: Cunningham on the left. Step back three for Cunningham. Good! Woo-hoo! Cunningham with 23 down the stretch here, trying to bring it home. It's 101-92. Jenkins will advance it across half court. Cleveland will concede. 5 seconds left. Final score here in Detroit. Pistons 107, Cavaliers 97. A 2-0 lead for the one seed in the East.
5: Pistons secure their fifth straight playoff win, the longest streak since 2008. For Cunningham, he has led or co-led the Pistons in scoring in 14 straight playoff games. He extends the longest streak in franchise history, and he shared his thoughts after the game as well.
9: Hey, the Cavs were not going to go out easy in this one. They battled back and took a lead early in the fourth quarter. How did you guys regain composure?
10: We never lost composure. We just stayed poised, stuck to our principles, stuck to our system, and just turned up the energy a little bit.
9: You had 12 of your 25 in the fourth quarter. What do you enjoy about these gotta have it moments in the playoffs?
10: I just enjoy my team. I want my season in. I enjoy winning. Just trying to make the best play. I had a lot of turnovers. A lot of things I clean up on. So I'm excited to get to the film session and get better.
9: So listen, you guys take a 2-0 lead in the series. You want to carry this on the road. How do you get it done in Cleveland?
10: Turn up our energy even more. Getting better from this game. There's a lot of things we clean up. They're a tough team to beat at home, so we're going to have to come in with high-level focus and competitive spirit, and we get the job done.
5: Pistons head coach J.B. Bickerstaff on pulling away at the end to secure the victory.
14: We just settled in. I think, as that was happening, they started to pick up their pressure a little bit more. We got a little sped up, but we found our resolve, got back to who we are. And talking about that, it's like moment to moment, right? Like, don't hang on to things that have happened in the past and don't look in the future. Just make the right play right now. And I thought our guys did that down the stretch.
5: For the Cavaliers, they fall to 0-5 on the road this postseason. Sixth straight road playoff loss dating back to last season. Head coach Kenny Atkinson on how to avoid these slow starts.
15: We just got to keep looking at it. There's lineups. There's tactics. There's, even more aggressive, defensive tactics, pushing the pace earlier in the game, maybe running less sets, although we don't run a ton of sets. So, but something I think, how these things go, everything's on the table, everything. We got to look at it all.
5: The Cavaliers are 3-8 when trailing in a best of seven series. Game 3 of this series set to tip off from Cleveland on Saturday at 3 p.m. Eastern Time. Reminder, you can catch all the NBA playoff games on ESPN Radio. SportsCenter all night over on the ice. Hurricanes, Flyers, Eastern Conference semifinal Game 3. Carolina needed a rally in Game 1 after trailing 2-0 early. Their first time trailing since April 7th. They found a way to get it done in overtime. The Hurricanes enter tonight one of two unbeaten teams this postseason. The Avalanche are also 6-0. It's the first time in franchise history they've won six straight games to begin a playoff run. For the Flyers, they trail 2-0 in a best-of-seven series for the first time since 2016. Tonight in Philly, it was tough to slow down the Hurricanes, who carried a 2-1 lead into the third period.
3: Back across, Svechnikov. He's got to go skate to stick. He goes low to high for Gostis pair. Now send it across. They score! It's a power play goal! Andrei Svechnikov! It's the second power play goal of the game, and the Canes have a 3-1 lead here in the third.
5: 99.9 The Fan. Svechnikov's first goal this postseason. He entered with the most shots on goal of anyone without a goal this postseason.
3: And the horn goes, and the Carolina Hurricanes are one win away from advancing to their fourth Eastern Conference final appearance in 8 years.
5: Carolina defeats Philly 4-1 to take a 3-0 series lead, one win away from a sweep. For the Hurricanes, they're the fourth team all-time to start 7-0 while allowing fewer than 10 goals combined. Seven straight wins for Carolina ties the longest streak in franchise postseason history. Teams to lead a best-of-seven series, 3-0, have gone on to win 98% of the time. The Flyers, though, happen to be one of four teams to come back from a 3-0 deficit. Game 4 in Philadelphia on Saturday, puck drops at 6 p.m. Eastern Time. Looking ahead to Friday, Stanley Cup playoffs continue. Canadiens Sabres Game 2 second round after a regular season series with four tightly contested games and two wins apiece. It was the Sabres taking Game 1, 4-2 in Buffalo. For the Sabres, it's their first playoff game after the first round since 2007. Their first win beyond the opening round of the playoffs since the 07 conference finals. For the Canadiens, They lost 8 of their last 9 best of 7 series in which they trailed 1-0. The puck drops in this one at KeyBank Center at 7 p.m. Eastern Time. Also on the ice on Friday, Golden Knights Ducks in Anaheim, game 3, second round action in the West. Ducks with a 3-1 win on Wednesday night to even the series 1-1 behind a strong goaltending performance. The Golden Knights have lost game 2 in each of their last 4 best of 7 series, the longest losing streak in franchise history. Anaheim seems to be gaining steam as their run progresses. Start time here, 9:30 p.m. Eastern Time. Switching gears quickly to baseball, Reds Cubs at Wrigley Thursday. Cubs looking to sweep the series following a 15-3 run with 11 straight wins at home. Michael Conforto got the scoring started for Chicago.
16: He has a high fly ball, deep right field. That goes down. That ball's got a chance. Gone! Michael Conforto. Cubs lead 1-0.
17: And he hits one today.
5: Cincinnati managed to put 3 runs on the board, but Chicago too much in the end.
16: Let's see if it was a strike or not. We're watching the video right now, and it was a strike. And the Cubs sweep the series. It's all over. Cubs win the ball game by a score of 8-3.
5: That from Cubs Radio Network. The Cubs have won their last 9 overall, last 15 at home, second longest win streak at Wrigley Field, the longest since 1935. For the Reds, they've lost 7 straight games, one shy of tying the longest losing streak since 2024. Plenty more from the ballpark. That's next. SportsCenter All Night continues. It's ESPN Radio.
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1: 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SportsCenter All Night, I'm Chris Burnett. A trip around the diamond and we'll start in New York. Yankees hosting the Rangers. Yankees' Ryan Weathers was scheduled to get the start for New York, but a late scratch due to a viral infection, expected to rejoin the rotation after the weekend. Paul Blackburn stepped in on short notice. The Rangers were trying to steal a second win in a row and take the series. A scary moment in the first inning as New York's Jason Dominguez was carted off the field after colliding with the wall. More on that in a moment. Texas managed to grab a 2-1 lead heading into the sixth. Trent Grisham at the plate.
2: 1-1 to Grish. Pitt swung on there. This slicing drive. Left center field. It will get down. Everybody's going to run. Bellinger scores right behind Rosario. Getting a wave on McMahon. Here he comes. He scores. A bases clearing double by Trent Grisham. And the Yankees have taken the lead.
1: WFAN. Grisham finished 3-5 with 3 RBI. The Yankees get the win 9-2. It's their sixth straight series win, tying the Padres for the second longest series win streak in Major League Baseball this season. Yankees manager Aaron Boone on Dominguez in the injury after the game.
3: The concussion testing so far is negative, so that's good. We'll obviously continue to monitor that. He's got a low-grade minor AC sprain of his left shoulder, so that'll put him on the IL, and that could be a few weeks. So we'll just, but that's what we're dealing with right now.

0: base hit. Caminero scores. DeLuca right behind him. The throw home lead and goes to the backstop. The Rays get a two-run single from Chandler Simpson off the bench. They're back in front. It's 5-3 in the sixth.
1: 620 WDAE for Simpson. He went 2-for-2 with 3 RBI. That's a career high. 41 singles so far this season. That's the most in Major League Baseball. Then, later in the ninth.
2: Caminero waiting on a 2-1.
0: He swings and launches one. Deep center field, way up in the air, headed for the bleachers. It's a line drive. 2-run homer for Junior Caminero. The Rays busted open. It's 8-4. And what a shot by Junior.
1: For Caminero, he went 2-for-4 with a home run, 2 RBI. And his home run was 114 miles per hour in the top of the ninth. That's the second hardest home run of his career. The Rays with a big win over Boston, 8-4. Seventh straight win, longest win streak this season. And they've now won 13 of their last 14 games. Tampa is an MLB best 20-5 since April 10th, including 15-1 against AL teams over that span. For the Red Sox, this snapped their three-game win streak. That was tied for the longest win streak this season. Athletics Phillies. Phillies 8-1 under Don Mattingly, second-best record in baseball since firing Rob Thompson April 28th. Might have entered as possibly the hottest team in the National League right now. The Athletics had other plans at the plate, though.
3: Right-hander looks in as the 0-2 pitch. Painter delivers, and it's swung on a drive to left field. And well, going back is Marsh. The dead strength is there. It's gone. A two-run homer for Langoliers. It's 2-0 A's.
4: And the 1-2. Driven to left field. That's hanging the line, and Wilson has homered. Well, the Boo Birds are out here in Philadelphia. It's a 7-0 game. Wilson extends his hitting streak to 11 games, Johnny, and gets his third home run of the season.
1: Talk 650 KSTE, the Athletics with a big win here, 12-1. 12 runs ties their most in a game this season. Orioles, Marlins. Marlins, 4 straight losses, all at home. The Orioles with a win would be the second series sweep of the season for them. Miami led 3-2 in the sixth. Then what might be the play of the game to keep it that way?
5: 1-2, hammered. High in the air, left center field. Marcy working back to the warning track and the wall. Marcy leaps, and he made the catch! Jacob Marcy goes airborne and takes a double away from Bisaio, high on that wall in left center. And that's out number one.
6: That is the best catch of the year.
1: Marlins go on to win 4-3 to snap that streak of 4 straight losses at home. Guardians Royals, Kansas City hoping to wrap up this 4-game set with a series win. That wasn't supposed to be the case today for the Guardians, top of the 7th.
5: The 2-0 pitch.
0: Swung on, hit high, hit deep to right. It's got a chance. Gone to the Royals bullpen. A towering 3-run home run to right by Bone Naylor.
1: Cleveland wins it 8-2. Pirates, Diamondbacks. Pirates win this one 4-2. Twins, Nationals. Nationals get the win 6-5 for the Nationals. Also their first home series win of the season. We get back to NBA playoff action when we return. SportsCenter All Night continues. 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
1: The Oklahoma City Thunder defeated the Los Angeles Lakers 125-107 Thursday night to grab a 2-0 lead in the series before heading to L.A. for Game 3. The Detroit Pistons overcame a late push from the Cleveland Cavaliers to win Game 2 107-97 and secure a 2-0 lead in the Eastern Conference semifinals. And the Carolina Hurricanes scored in every period tonight to defeat the Philadelphia Flyers 4-1 for a 3-0 series lead of their own, one win away from a series sweep.
2: Game 2 is over. OKC's in command of this series as a 1 seed against the number 4-seeded Lakers. And the Thunder are 8-0 all-time when they've led 2-0 in a best-of-7 playoff series. Streamers cascade down at Paycom Center as Oklahoma City, for the second time in this series, wins by 18, 125-107 the final in this game.
1: Sports Center All Night, ESPN Radio. That was WWLS 98.1, the sports animal. You can hear us also on the all-new ESPN app and SiriusXM Channel 80. I'm Chris Burnett. Thunder defeat the Lakers 125-107 to jump out to a 2-0 series lead. Teams to take a 2-0 series lead in a best-of-7 win the series 92% of the time. Shai Gilgeous-Alexander was one of three Thunder players to score more than 20 points, finishing with 22. He felt the physicality involved in the game tonight was a good fit for it.
3: Yeah, absolutely. It just makes the game more fun. Like, certain things get let go that usually don't. And it's just basketball at the end of the day. It's just like this time of year is just purest form of the sport and of the game. And I definitely I love this form of it for sure.
1: Head coach Mark Daigneault on his performance the last two games.
4: How he's responding is how he always responds, which is nothing bothers the guy. He's pretty unflappable. And he understands the nature of these series. You know, quality opponents that are capable of executing a lot of different things. He's the centerpiece of game plans. You know, they're doubling him about as aggressively as we've seen, and as consistently as we've seen. And he just continues to find a blend of his aggression, getting off early and his empowering his teammates, and the way that he's played, even in game one, with the way that he's moving it out of there, that has some effect on their ability to go out there and play the way they did when he was in foul trouble. You know, he deserves some credit for that, with the way that he's empowered the group despite his gravity, you know, as a MVP caliber player. So, that's how I'd grade him out.
1: The Thunder improved to 6-0 this postseason. That matches the 2014 Heat and the 2004 Spurs for third best start by a defending champ over the last 30 seasons. For the Lakers, LeBron James finished with 23 points. That's his 148th consecutive playoff game, scoring in double figures. That breaks a tie with Karl Malone for the fourth longest streak in NBA postseason history. Lakers head coach J.J. Redick offered his thoughts on if composure played into the performance of his team tonight.
5: Oh, no, but our guys were so good tonight, just staying together and poised. The emotion's part of basketball. And I think some of the reason they're officiated the way they are is because they don't show emotion. And that's a credit to them. I mean, they've really taken the emotion out of the game. They're super tight-knit. They don't complain to the officials. And they, maybe they're the beneficiaries of that. I don't know.
1: The Lakers are 2-21 in a best-of-7 series when trailing 2-0. Their last win, 2004 in the conference semifinal against the Spurs. Tip-off for Game 3 set for Saturday, 8:30 p.m. Eastern Time on ABC and right here on ESPN Radio. Back to the East.
6: House pass to Harris. Harris block right. Harris against Strus. Bump, turn, shoots. Got it. 21 for Tobias Harris. And that's a moment for him as well.
1: Pistons hold on in the end to beat the Cavaliers 107-97. Detroit takes a 2-0 series lead. Cade Cunningham finished with a team-high 25 points. The Pistons had four players score in double digits tonight. Donovan Mitchell had a game-high 31 points for Cleveland, but it wasn't enough in the end. You heard the game here on ESPN Radio. Sean Kelly and Corey Alexander had the call for us. Sean?
7: Thank you, Chris. The Pistons, the one seed in the East, up two games to none now over the Cleveland Cavaliers. Final count tonight, 107-97. They were pushed by the Cavaliers. Cleveland had 32 in the third quarter, actually grabbed a lead after being down 14 at one point. It was 83-81 in favor of Cleveland, but it was Detroit as a team closing out game number two.
8: Well, and Detroit's defense, stellar once again. Another game where they continued to turn them over. So when you think about what they were able to do in this one, it was really a team effort. Cade Cunningham leading the way, but did the majority of his scoring late in the fourth quarter. And then you talk about Tobias Harris stepping up. Another 20-point performance for him, making big shots down the stretch.
7: Yeah, seven in a row now for Harris with 20-plus. 21 points for him. Cunningham finished with 25. Jenkins, though, Danis Jenkins, 11 points in the first half, 14 in all. And Asar Thompson, even with foul trouble, had an impact once again defensively for this Detroit ball club.
8: Asar Thompson continues to impress, well, not only with his athleticism, but his defensive mentality and his mindset. He makes plays. He covers up so much ground and so many mistakes for his teammates because he can do things on a basketball court that the average NBA player can't do, not just the average man. So he has become such an impactful player on the defensive end, and he's starting to chip in offensively as well now in that dunker spot and finishing around the rim.
7: Okay, on the losing side, Cleveland got 31 from Donovan Mitchell on 11 of 24 shooting, but only 10 points from Harden. He was 3 for 13. His last six games now, 30 turnovers, 30 field goals for James Harden, the vet here. Cleveland goes back home for game three on Saturday, and what are they thinking about now over the next 48 hours?
8: They're thinking about being happy to be back home where they haven't lost a game this postseason and how their crowd is going to implore them to a great effort against the number one seed Detroit Pistons, the rival Detroit Pistons, which have struggled in that building in the playoff history.
7: 92% of the time, the team that goes up 2-0 in a best of seven in the NBA goes on to win the series. It's a hard number to overcome. Cavaliers, though, again, at home on Saturday, looking to now take serve on the home floor and make it 2-1. Should be very interesting. Detroit here has won five straight postseason games for the first time since 2008. And that, of course, was a clinching Game 7 win in there against Orlando. And now they hold serve at home with a 2-0 series lead. Final score again, 107-97. Detroit defeats Cleveland. For Corey Alexander, I'm Sean Kelly, right here on your home for the NBA, ESPN Radio, and the ESPN app. Now let's go back to Chris Burnett in the studio.
1: Thanks, Sean. The Pistons hold a 2-0 series lead over the Cavs, and Game 3 from Cleveland will tip off Saturday afternoon at 3 p.m. Eastern Time. SportsCenter All Night, ESPN Radio. Looking ahead to Friday night, a pair of Game 3s. Knicks 76ers in the East. Game 2 was a back-and-forth affair with the score close late in the game.
9: Kick it to Hart, far corner three. It's good. Josh Hart needed that one, and he's tied the game at 99 with 6:20 remaining.
10: Most importantly, just staying poised, staying composed.
9: Brunson, top of the key, crossed over on Barlow. They got the matchup again to the foul line. Spins, fadeaway jumper. He buried it. Jalen Brunson with two clutch jumpers.
11: I apologize to you, Dominic Barlow, but you are in the Jalen Brunson cookbook. He is going after that young man on every possession, and he is unable to contain number 11.
9: Bridges, foul line, step back, 20-foot. Got it! Mikhail Bridges, a step back jumper over Oubre, and the Knicks on a 9-0 run have a 6-point lead.
12: That's a great game for us, a game that I think we needed, and these are the games that help us grow, for us to find a way to win tonight. Speaks volumes about everyone in that locker room.
9: And with a 108-102 victory, the Knicks have taken game two and a 2-0 lead in the Eastern Conference semifinals.
13: I was really impressed with the Knicks, and that is a championship caliber win.
1: Knicks grabbed their fifth straight win, their longest playoff win streak since 1999. Evan Cohen with more on New York on ESPN Radio's Unsportsmanlike.
13: Embiid being out is like okay, Sixers have nothing to lose kind of thing. Do the Knicks take them for granted? Like, oh, we'll be fine. Then Mitchell Robinson's out. Like, we're good to go. And the Knicks never acted that way. And I was just really impressed. I just thought the ability to hold Philly to 12 points in that fourth quarter and just kind of do your job late in this game, Smalls, I was really impressed with the Knicks, and that is a championship caliber win last night. Win the games you're supposed to win and never lose a game like that. And I understand that you could say, well, of course they won and beat out. Yeah, but it was kind of one of these games. It was back and forth, all the lead changes.
14: 25.
13: Philly tried things with Dominic Barlow playing center and switching on to Brunson, and give Jalen Brunson all the credit in the world. Hit big shot after big shot over Barlow. He does what you're supposed to do as a shooter. Arc. I just was really impressed with the Knicks last night.
1: Hard not to be. The 76ers, though, now head home to Philly down 2-0 in the series. They're 0-15 in a best of seven when trailing 2-0. Big question, as Evan mentioned, though, is the status of Joel Embiid, who did not play Wednesday with hip soreness and the ankle sprain. Arshan Sharania earlier on Embiid's status for Friday.
15: Joel Embiid is uncertain for game three on Friday night back in Philadelphia. He not only has an ankle sprain, he has hip soreness as well. And both of those injuries, he was trying to get around the clock treatment on to be able to play in game two. And he just could not get either of them situated. He sat out game two. Obviously Philly played a much more competitive game, but overall the Sixers are 1-3 without him in the lineup in the playoffs. They're 3-2 with him. And it is still very much touch and go on whether he'll be able to get healthy enough to play in game three. He is officially listed as questionable.
1: So all eyes will be on Embiid's status. The Knicks, though, dealing with injuries of their own. OG Anunoby went down late in game two with what's being called a right hamstring strain. Ian Begley, SNY NBA reporter, with what he's hearing on OG.
16: The Knicks, again, dodging a significant injury here with Anunoby, and I'm told that there's optimism in the locker room that Anunoby will be playing in Philadelphia, game three in Philadelphia Friday, game four in Philadelphia Sunday. There's optimism that he'll be back within those games. And so breathing a sigh of relief, I'm sure the Knicks are, because you really can't overstate how important Anunoby's been to this team in the postseason.
1: Game three of this series gets underway Friday. Tune in at 6:30 p.m. Eastern Time on ESPN Radio and the ESPN app. SportsCenter all night. Spurs-Timberwolves game three also coming up on Friday. San Antonio able to even the series on Wednesday at one game apiece. The 133-95 victory was the third largest win in franchise playoff history. For Minnesota, splitting the series was key as it shifts to home court advantage in Minneapolis. Kendrick Perkins with his thoughts on the environment in Target Center on First Take.
17: No one brought up home court advantage. No one brought up what it feels like in role players playing better at home. I said this a few days ago. San Antonio was in a must-win situation. They was going to come out with a certain level of desperation and tenacity and come out on with an edge. But at the end of the day, you had in the Minnesota. Did you hear Anthony Edwards' post-game interview? He said he expect the crowd to be rowdy and loud. They going to be drunk. It's going to be rocking. This was his comments. So what he's saying is, we're coming home. The series is tied 1-1. This is a dangerous place to play in. This is Anthony Edwards in the Minnesota Timberwolves. I'm not saying this may not go six or seven games. I'm not saying that. But if I'm Minnesota, I got on that plane last night real comfortable.
1: Perk said it, but Anthony Edwards, a focus here. He had just 12 points off the bench in game two, is looking to return to form in game three. This is a must win, according to Stephen A. Smith.
18: You're not feeling comfortable after an ass whipping. You're feeling urgency, because what you don't want to happen is for San Antonio to get game three. You see what I'm saying? Even if you split, you're almost better off losing game four than you are losing game three. You lose game three, San Antonio has the momentum and they push you on the verge of being on the brink. That's problematic. You don't want to be in that situation when Minnesota, after you just won game one, and then all of a sudden you get smacked around two consecutive games. That's not, the back and forth was one thing, but to get smacked around back-to-back games, I don't think that would bode well for Minnesota.
1: Tip-off for game three in Minneapolis Friday night, 9:30 p.m. Eastern Time, SportsCenter All Night, ESPN Radio. Quickly on NFL, Aaron Rodgers now expected to visit the Pittsburgh Steelers this weekend and is eyeing a return in 2026. Rodgers, who will turn 43 years old during the 26 season, acclimated well to the Steelers last year. The four-time MVP went 10-6 in 16 starts, completed 65% of his passes with 24 touchdowns. ESPN NFL analyst Jason McCourty earlier on SportsCenter.
14: Right now, bringing Aaron Rodgers back into that quarterback room, I think it's the best thing for the organization, and it's the best thing for the young quarterbacks they have in that room. Will Howard, who's coming in into year two, and then Drew Aller, who they drafted this season. Those guys I don't think are going to be ready to play right away. Bring a guy back like Rodgers, allow him to give them another crack at it. Those guys get to see how he'll communicate with Mike McCarthy and Aaron Rodgers, a Hall of Fame quarterback. And they get a chance to just sit down and learn from them. And I think that's going to go a long way for this football team. They've also had some upgrades. So let's see what Rodgers can do with a little bit of a better talent around him.
1: Rodgers could be the first Steelers quarterback to start consecutive season openers since Ben Roethlisberger started 11 straight from 2011 to 2021. March Madness expansion is official. More when we continue. 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
19: 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The Wolves put the first two games of their series against the Spurs on the road, but did Game 2 prove they can't win the series outright? 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
1: In Detroit, Cade Cunningham drains a three to give the Pistons the victory over the Cavaliers. 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
3: Cunningham on the left. Step back three for Cunningham. Good! Woo-hoo! Cunningham with 23 down the stretch here. Trying to bring it home. It's 101-92.
0: Number 4.
1: On the diamond, Jacob Marcy robs a double in South Florida. 104.3 WQAM.
4: 1-2, hammered high in the air, left center field. Marcy working back to the warning track and the wall. Marcy leaps, and he made the catch. Jacob Marcy goes airborne and takes a double away from Bisaio, high on that wall in left center, and that's out number one.
5: That is the best catch of the year.
0: Number 3.
1: Jalen Williams sends the Thunder crowd into a frenzy with his three-pointer. Here's the call on WWLS 98.1, the sports animal.
6: Reed behind the play. It's 5-on-4. Taysom to the trailing Holmgren. Keeps Jay well open. And the left three-pointer. Count it. Cha-ching, Thunder buddy behind his foul. And one coming. Oh, baby. You gotta love it. Thunder by 10. Jay Will with an and one off a tray. In transition.
0: Number 2.
1: A two-run blast from Junior Caminero silences the Fenway faithful. 620 WDAE with the call.
7: Caminero waiting on a 2-1.
8: He swings and launches one. Deep center field. Way up in the air. Headed for the bleachers. It's a line drive. Two-run homer for Junior Caminero. The Rays busted open. It's 8-4. And what a shot by Junior.
0: Number 1.
1: And finally, the Hurricanes storm into Philly to take a commanding series lead. 99.9 the fan.
9: Back across Svechnikov. He's got to go skate to stick. He goes low to high for Gostis pair. Now send it across. They score! It's a power play goal! Andrei Svechnikov! It's the second power play goal of the game, and the Canes have a 3-1 lead here in the third.
1: 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Late finish in San Diego for Cardinals-Padres. First matchup for these two this season. The Cardinals have won 7 of their last 9 games. The Padres have lost 5 of their last 8 games after a strong start this year. We jump ahead to the 7th inning with Mason Wynn at the plate.
10: Here's his pitch. And Wynn goes down the right field line. This has a chance to drop as Castellanos lets it go. It goes by him. Walker's going to score. Mason Wynn goes to second. He's going to go around and he's going to try and go to third. And Mason Wynn is going to go in with an RBI triple. And the Cardinals are on top.
1: Cardinals Radio Network. Cardinals steal the win here 2-1 in San Diego. They've now won 8 of their last 10 games. It's their first time winning 8 or more games in a 10-game span. Since June of last season, when they also went 8-2. For the Padres, they've now lost 6 of their last 9 games after starting the season 19-9. SportsCenter All Night, ESPN Radio, I'm Chris Burnett. Moving over to the WNBA, set to open its 2026 season on Friday with a trio of games. The league will be celebrating its 30th anniversary this year. There are 4 teams with 7-1 or shorter odds to win the title, according to DraftKings Sportsbook. Leading the way is the Liberty at plus 220. The Aces right behind at plus 390. The Fever at plus 450 and the Dream at plus 650. Sun Liberty get things started at 7:30 p.m. Eastern time. The Liberty, though, will have to do it without star Sabrina Ionescu. ESPN WNBA analyst Chinea Gumake on Ionescu's absence.
11: Yeah, this is a big blow for the New York Liberty, but I do think that getting Satu Sabally is actually going to help them in this time frame because Brianna Stewart, Satu, they all can bring the ball, they all can dribble, but they will need their point guard. She's someone who has paced the WNBA and made threes the last 5 or so years, and so getting Sabrina back healthy will be important, but take your time. It's still just the beginning of the season.
1: ESPN Analytics gives the Liberty an 85% chance to start the season 1-0 against the Connecticut Sun. 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Expansion is happening. The NCAA men's and women's basketball tournaments are expanding from 68 to 76 teams, starting with the 2027 tournaments. The move will mark a significant shift in one of the hallmark American sporting events. The expansion of the men's tournament would be the biggest since it moved to 64 teams in 1985. Texas Athletic Director Chris Del Conte weighed in with his thoughts last week on ESPN Radio's Amber and Ian when the vote was imminent.
5: There's so many more teams in Division I basketball today, and you're trying to figure out a way to maximize the playoff opportunity. In college basketball, it's not there. And they talk about the expansion of college football. Both equations, you look at the number of participating teams in D1 football to only have 12 is a head scratcher when you start to look at the NBA, Major League Baseball, hockey, where you play this entire season to make a playoff opportunity. Same with basketball. So I understand it. It's going to be a little bit of a change, but I remember back in 85, everyone's going, oh my God, we're going to 48 to 64. What are we doing? It's a perfect number. And then we were at 64 forever, then they had four play in, so it's all part of it. No big deal.
1: Nearly one-third of the men's field will now play on either Tuesday or Wednesday. 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That's next. 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

0: SportsCenter all night. SGA and the Thunder look to continue their winning ways against the Lakers.
1: Out of control, throws it away. Caruso's got it. Stays in the open court. Look out below, Bobby. Rocks the baby with a two-hand dunk.
0: The Cavs and Pistons battle in the Motor City.
2: Curran lobs deep inside. It's off the right hand of Cunningham. Saved by Cunningham. There's Robinson back to Cunningham. Corner range three. And got it.
0: Stanley Cup playoff action continues on the ice between the Hurricanes and Flyers.
3: Back across Svechnikov. He's got to go skate to stick. He goes low to high for Gauze to spare. Now send it cross. They score!
0: Plus, all the best highlights from a Thursday in the majors.
4: Painter delivers, and it's swung on a drive to left field. And well, going back is Mars. The dad's strength is there. It's gone.
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5: 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Stanley Cup playoffs roll on. Plenty of action on the diamond. Rookie mini camps in the NFL and March Madness expansion is official. But we'll start in the association out west, Lakers Thunder. Lakers looking for some life in this one after falling by almost 20 points in Tuesday's Game 1, where LA's 90 points that night were its fewest in a playoff game since 2021. The Thunder became the first defending champ to start the playoffs 5-0 since the 2017 Cavaliers. Lakers came in tonight a 15.5-point underdog, according to DraftKings Sportsbook. For LeBron James, that matches the largest of his career. James got the help he needed early to keep pace with the number one overall seed Thunder. The Lakers would enter the locker room at halftime with a one-point lead and got off to a fast start in the third.
6: All right, here's Reeves, top of the key. He's been a different guy tonight. Three-pointer by Austin. Good
7: wow.
6: Again.
7: Boy, I guess he's back. Austin's got to keep shooting it. He's back in rhythm.
6: 69-64, Lakers by five.
5: 7-10 ESPN LA. Austin Reeves returned to form after a rough game one, finishing with 31 points, 2 rebounds, 6 assists, becoming the first Lakers player to score 30 points in a game this postseason. James finished with 23 points of his own to go with 6 assists. Oklahoma City turned it on later in the third quarter, though, stringing together a run that stretched its lead.
8: Reeves behind the play. It's 5-on-4. Kaysen to the trailing Holmgren. DJ will open. And the 3-pointer. Count it. Cha-ching, Thunder money behind. He's fouled. And N1 coming. Oh, baby. You got to love it. Thunder by 10. Jay Will with an N1 off a tray. In transition. Russo cross court right wing to Wallace. Feeds near midcourt to Shea. Slicing left. Steps back. Fires. He wants 3 straight away. Give it to him. Cha-ching, Thunder money ball. Lakers don't call a timeout. They're down 16 now as the reigning MVP has his say. And 20 tonight in 25 minutes.
5: Shai Gilgeous-Alexander was one of 3 Thunder players to score more than 20 points, finishing with 22, tied with Chet Holmgren for a team high. And the Thunder run away with it in the end to seal the victory, 125-107, and take a 2-0 lead in the series. For the Thunder, it's their 7th straight home playoff win, second longest streak since moving to Oklahoma City in the 08-09 season. SGA shared his thoughts on tonight's win after the game.
9: Shai, with the foul trouble disrupting your rhythm a bit, how did you manage that mentally, and what did you see out of your teammates that allowed them to take control of this game?
10: Yeah, that's supposed to be a game of runs, ups and downs. It's not always going to go your way, and I know that. I don't expect it to go my way all the time. All I can do is play through it, play with effort, try to do the right things out there on the court, hoping it leads to W's. Thankfully, basketball is a team sport, and the team was able to hold on tonight. Built us a pretty good lead while I was out, but yeah, hats off to the guys.
9: I mean, look, this team has a lot of strengths, but one of them is your depth. So what did you see out of your bench, especially the performance from Jeremy Cain?
10: Yeah, this is a next man up mentality. Like we've gone through ups and downs all year with injuries, guys in and out the lineup. Doesn't faze us. Guys continue to play to their strengths, and we try to help each other out there. And then Jeremy Cain was just big time tonight. Shot making all over the floor. Barely played the first series, and he's had huge minutes this series. Just speaks to his character and his work ethic.
9: This one was gritty. I mean, there was a lot of people unhappy throughout this game. A lot of talking throughout. You now take a 2-0 lead to LA. What do you guys need to carry over from these two wins to take control more of this series?
10: We got to be the aggressor. It's like they were playing with more force. Like, they were attacking harder in closeouts, like making quicker decisions, playing with a better sense of urgency in the first half especially. As long as we take care of that, we should have our foot in the right direction.
5: Teams to take a 2-0 series lead in a best-of-seven win the series 92% of the time. Thunder head coach Mark Daigneault after going up 2-0.
11: LA's physicality in the first half, I thought they were the aggressor, especially their offense against our defense. And so we had to kind of endure their punch in the first half. They obviously took a lead in the third. Shea had four. And so it's just kind of an unpredictable game. You know, and like I said, after game one, no two games are alike. So we did a great job of just staying present, winning the next battle in front of us, sticking together. We got contributions from everybody. It was great.
5: Tough night for the Lakers, who lost by 18 despite shooting exactly 50% from the field. For the Lakers, 20 turnovers, the fourth game this postseason with 20 or more. No other team has more than two such games. LeBron James on the lack of execution, particularly in the second half.
12: We've had opportunities. I think offensively we've had some really good looks. Some of them haven't went down to the paint. Yeah, we've had some turnovers, but I don't think... today it wasn't that many where it was like careless turnovers. You know, someone is being aggressive and be okay with that.
5: Head coach J.J. Redick with the media after the game as well.
13: Well, you know, I talked about it a little bit yesterday, them being plus nine in the non-Shea minutes, and then, you know, that in the second half, we just got blitzed, you know, 32-14, seven turnovers. They shot 14 free throws during that stretch. So we got to, you know, we'll look at lineups, we'll look at everything, try to figure out how we can be better in those minutes.
5: Game three getting underway at Crypto.com Arena in Los Angeles on Saturday. 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It was the Pistons hosting the Cavaliers, heard right here on ESPN Radio. Detroit came in with 1-0 lead in the series after Tuesday night's win. Its first time leading a playoff series since 2008. The story there was Cade Cunningham and Tobias Harris for the Pistons, and it was turnovers for the Cavs, notably James Harden, that did them in. Detroit closed tonight as a 3.5-point favorite, according to DraftKings Sportsbook, and jumped out to an early lead.
2: Guarded there by Mobley. Durant lobs deep inside. It's off the right hand of Cunningham. Saved by Cunningham. Just Robinson back to Cunningham. Corner right three. And got it. And rattled out and dropped in. Got the home bounce.
5: Cunningham finished with a team-high 25 points, added 4 rebounds and 10 assists. That's now 20 points in all 15 career playoff games for him. Detroit had 4 players score in double digits. Tobias Harris was, again, one of them.
2: 41-34 Pistons. Harris comes out to catch against Wade here, wing left. Iso drives into the rack. Reverse layup, spins home. I don't know how he did it. Harris got it to go through contact.
5: Harris finished with 21 points and added 7 rebounds. The Pistons carried an 11-point lead into halftime, but Cleveland overcame the slow start and roared back in the second half, largely due to Donovan Mitchell's performance.
2: Allen to his left with a chest pass from Mobley. Dribble handoff to Mitchell, same side. Mitchell drives Harris down the left side of the lane. Goes uphill, Harden saves it. Pass fake, drive and kick to Mitchell. Corner right three, bang, got it.
5: Mitchell finished with a game-high 31 points, his 15th 30-point playoff game with the Cavaliers. That's the second most in franchise history behind LeBron James. Not much help from James Harden, who finished with just 10 points to go with 4 turnovers. That's his 30th career playoff game now with more turnovers than field goals made. The game really got interesting, though, in the fourth quarter when Cleveland took its first lead.
2: Rebound Cavaliers. Schroeder to the right wing. Pocket pass into Mobley. Dunks for the lead. Mobley dunks it home, and Cleveland's come all the way back from down 14. It is 81-79.
5: That lead wasn't safe for long. Detroit tied it on the ensuing possession with a Harris turnaround jumper. Cunningham and Harris continued finding the net, and it's what Detroit needed late in the game.
2: Cunningham on the left. Step back three for Cunningham. Good! Cunningham with 23 down the stretch here, trying to bring it home. It's 101-92. Jenkins will advance it across half court. Cleveland will concede. 5 seconds left. Final score here in Detroit. Pistons 107, Cavaliers 97. A 2-0 lead for the one seed in the East.
5: Pistons secure their fifth straight playoff win, the longest streak since 2008. For Cunningham, he has led or co-led the Pistons in scoring in 14 straight playoff games. He extends the longest streak in franchise history, and he shared his thoughts after the game as well.
9: Okay, the Cavs were not going to go out easy in this one. They battled back and took the lead early in the fourth quarter. How did you guys regain composure?
10: We never lost composure. We just stayed poised, stuck to our principles, stuck to our system, and just turned up the energy a little bit.
9: You had 12 of your 25 in the fourth quarter. What do you enjoy about these gotta have it moments in the playoffs?
10: I mean, I just enjoy my team. I want my season to end. I enjoy winning. Just trying to make the best play. I had a lot of turnovers. A lot of things I clean up on. So I'm excited to get to the film session and get better. Team to beat at home, so we're gonna have to come in with high level focus and competitive spirit, and we can get the job done.
5: Pistons head coach JB Bickerstaff on pulling away at the end to secure the victory.
14: We just settled in. I think that was happening. They started to pick up their pressure a little bit more. We got a little sped up, but we found our resolve. Got back to who we are. And talking about that, it's like moment to moment, right? Like, don't hang on to things that have happened in the past and don't look in the future. Just make the right play right now. And I thought our guys did that down the stretch.
5: For the Cavaliers, they fought a 0-5 on the road this postseason. Sixth straight road playoff loss dating back to last season. Head coach Kenny Atkinson on how to avoid these slow starts.
15: We just got to keep looking at it. There's lineups. There's tactics. There's, even more aggressive, defensive tactics, pushing the pace earlier in the game, maybe running less sets, although we don't run a ton of sets. So, but something I think, how these things go, everything's on the table, everything. We gotta look at it all.
5: The Cavaliers are 3-8 when trailing in a best of seven series. Game 3 of this series set to tip off from Cleveland on Saturday at 3 p.m. Eastern Time. Reminder, you can catch all the NBA playoff games on ESPN Radio. SportsCenter All Night over on the ice. Hurricanes Flyers Eastern Conference semifinal Game 3. Carolina needed a rally in Game 1 after trailing 2-0 early. Their first time trailing since April 7th. They found a way to get it done in overtime. The Hurricanes enter tonight one of two unbeaten teams this postseason. The Avalanche are also 6-0. It's the first time in franchise history they've won six straight games to begin a playoff run. For the Flyers, they trail 2-0 in a best-of-seven series for the first time since 2016. Tonight in Philly, it was tough to slow down the Hurricanes, who carried a 2-1 lead into the third period.
3: Back across, Svechnikov's got to go skate to stick. He goes low to high for Gostisbehere. Now send it across, they score! It's a power play goal! Andrei Svechnikov! It's the second power play goal of the game, and the Canes have a 3-1 lead here in the third.
5: 99.9 The Fan, Svechnikov's first goal this postseason. He entered with the most shots on goal of anyone without a goal this postseason.
3: And the horn goes, and the Carolina Hurricanes are one win away from advancing to their fourth Eastern Conference final appearance in 8 years.
5: Carolina defeats Philly 4-1 to take a 3-0 series lead, one win away from a sweep. For the Hurricanes, they're the fourth team all-time to start 7-0 while allowing fewer than 10 goals combined. Seven straight wins for Carolina ties the longest streak in franchise postseason history. Teams to lead a best-of-seven series, 3-0, have gone on to win 98% of the time. The Flyers, though, happen to be one of four teams to come back from a 3-0 deficit. Game 4 in Philadelphia on Saturday, puck drops at 6 p.m. Eastern Time. Looking ahead to Friday, Stanley Cup playoffs continue. Canadiens Sabres Game 2 second round after a regular season series with four tightly contested games and two wins apiece. It was the Sabres taking Game 1, 4-2 in Buffalo. For the Sabres, it's their first playoff game after the first round since 2007. Their first win beyond the opening round of the playoffs since the 07 conference finals. For the Canadiens, They lost 8 of their last 9 best-of-7 series in which they trailed 1-0. The puck drops in this one at KeyBank Center at 7 p.m. Eastern Time. Also on the ice on Friday, Golden Knights, Ducks in Anaheim. Game 3, second round action in the West. Ducks with a 3-1 win on Wednesday night to even the series 1-1 behind a strong goaltending performance. The Golden Knights have lost Game 2 in each of their last 4 best-of-7 series, the longest losing streak in franchise history. Anaheim seems to be gaining steam as their run progresses. Start time here, 9:30 p.m. Eastern Time. Switching gears quickly to baseball, Reds-Cubs at Wrigley Thursday. Cubs looking to sweep the series following a 15-3 run with 11 straight wins at home. Michael Conforto got the scoring started for Chicago.
16: He hits a high fly ball, deep right field. That goes down. That ball's got a chance. Gone! Michael Conforto. Cubs lead 1-0.
17: And he hits one today.
5: Cincinnati managed to put 3 runs on the board, but Chicago too much in the end.
16: Let's see if it was a strike or not. We're watching the video right now, and it was a strike. And the Cubs sweep the series. It's all over. Cubs win the ball game by a score of 8-3.
5: 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The Cubs have won their last 9 overall, last 15 at home, second longest win streak at Wrigley Field, the longest since 1935. For the Reds, they've lost 7 straight games, one shy of tying the longest losing streak since 2024. Plenty more from the ballpark. That's next. SportsCenter All Night continues. It's ESPN Radio.
0: 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Up 2-0 over the 76ers. We head to Philadelphia for Game 3. How will the Sixers respond? 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
4: 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It pivots real quick from the bing bong and all that to, oh man, we better not blow this. 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
1: 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SportsCenter All Night, I'm Chris Burnett. A trip around the diamond and we'll start in New York. Yankees hosting the Rangers. Yankees' Ryan Weathers was scheduled to get the start for New York, but a late scratch due to a viral infection, expected to rejoin the rotation after the weekend. Paul Blackburn stepped in on short notice. The Rangers were trying to steal a second win in a row and take the series. A scary moment in the first inning as New York's Jason Dominguez was carted off the field after colliding with the wall. More on that in a moment. Texas managed to grab a 2-1 lead heading into the sixth. Trent Grisham at the plate.
2: 1-1 to Grish. Pitch swung on there. This slicing drive. Left center field. It will get down. Everybody's going to run. Bellinger scores right behind him. Rosario getting a wave on McMahon. Here he comes. He scores. A bases clearing double by Trent Grisham. And the Yankees have taken the lead.
1: WFAN Grisham finished 3-5 with 3 RBI. The Yankees get the win 9-2. It's their sixth straight series win, tying the Padres for the second longest series win streak in Major League Baseball this season. Yankees manager Aaron Boone on Dominguez in the injury after the game.
3: The concussion testing so far is negative, so that's good. We'll obviously continue to monitor that. He's got a low-grade minor AC sprain of his left shoulder, so that'll put him on the IL, and that could be a few weeks. So we'll just, but that's what we're dealing with right now.
1: Rangers suffer their eighth straight series loss at Yankee Stadium. Last series win there in 2017. Moving over to Rays Red Sox. Sox entered this one having gone 6-4 under interim manager Chad Tracy after going just 10-17 under Alex Cora, who was fired April 25th. The Rays are an MLB best 19-5 since April 10th, 16-2 against American League teams this season. Sitting just behind the Yankees in second place in the AL East, Chandler Simpson in the sixth for Tampa.
4: 1-0 on Simpson hitting for Nick Fortes. The pitch. Swing it off.

0: line drive, two-run homer for Junior Caminero. The Rays busted open. It's 8-4, and what a shot by Junior.
1: For Caminero, he went 2-for-4 with a home run, two RBI, and his home run was 114 miles per hour in the top of the ninth. That's the second hardest home run of his career. The Rays with a big win over Boston, 8-4, seventh straight win, longest win streak this season, and they've now won 13 of their last 14 games. Tampa is an MLB best 20-5 since April 10th, including 15-1 against AL teams over that span. For the Red Sox, this snapped their three-game win streak. That was tied for the longest win streak this season. Athletics Phillies. Phillies 8-1 under Don Mattingly, second best record in baseball since firing Rob Thompson April 28th. Might have entered as possibly the hottest team in the National League right now. The Athletics had other plans at the plate, though.
2: Right-hander looks in as the 0-2 pitch. Painter delivers, and it's swung on a drive to left field. It well. Going back is Morris. The dead strength is there. It's gone. A two-run homer for Langoliers. It's 2-0 A's.
3: And the 1-2. Driven to left field. That's hanging the line, and Wilson has homered. Well, the Boo Birds are out here in Philadelphia. It's a 7-0 game. Wilson extends his hitting streak to 11 games, Johnny, and gets his third home run of the season.
1: Talk 650 KSTE, the Athletics with a big win here, 12-1. 12 runs ties their most in a game this season. Orioles, Marlins. Marlins, four straight losses, all at home. The Orioles with a win would be the second series sweep of the season for them. Miami led 3-2 in the sixth. Then what might be the play of the game to keep it that way?
4: 1-2, hammered high in the air, left center field. Marcy working back to the warning track and the wall. Marcy leaps, and he made the catch. Jacob Marcy goes airborne and takes a double away from Bisaio, high on that wall in left center. And that's out number one.
5: That is the best catch of the year.
1: Marlins go on to win 4-3 to snap that streak of four straight losses at home. Guardians Royals, Kansas City hoping to wrap up this four-game set with a series win. That wasn't supposed to be the case today for the Guardians, top of the seventh.
4: The 2-0 pitch.
3: Swung on, hit high, hit deep to right. It's got a chance. Gone to the Royals bullpen. A towering three-run home run to right by Bo Naylor.
1: Cleveland wins it 8-2. Pirates, Diamondbacks. Pirates win this one 4-2. Twins, Nationals. Nationals get the win 6-5 for the Nationals, also their first home series win of the season. We get back to NBA playoff action when we return. SportsCenter All Night continues. It's ESPN Radio.
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3: Diving grab by Riley Green. Holy cow.
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1: The Oklahoma City Thunder defeated the Los Angeles Lakers 125-107 Thursday night to grab a 2-0 lead in the series before heading to L.A. for Game 3. The Detroit Pistons overcame a late push from the Cleveland Cavaliers to win Game 2 107-97 and secure a 2-0 lead in the Eastern Conference semifinals. And the Carolina Hurricanes scored in every period tonight to defeat the Philadelphia Flyers 4-1 for a 3-0 series lead of their own, one win away from a series sweep.
2: Game 2 is over. OKC's in command of this series as a 1 seed against the number 4-seeded Lakers. And the Thunder are 8-0 all time when they've led 2-0 in a best of 7 playoff series. Streamers cascade down at Paycom Center as Oklahoma City for the second time in this series wins by 18. 125-107 the final in this game.
1: 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That was WWLS 98.1, the sports animal. You can hear us also on the all-new ESPN app and Sirius XM Channel 80. I'm Chris Burnett. Thunder defeat the Lakers 125-107 to jump out to a 2-0 series lead. Teams to take a 2-0 series lead in a best of seven win the series 92% of the time. Shai Gilgeous-Alexander was one of three Thunder players to score more than 20 points, finishing with 22. He felt the physicality involved in the game tonight was a good fit for it.
3: Yeah, absolutely. It just makes the game more fun. Like, certain things get let go that usually don't. And it's just basketball at the end of the day. It's just like, this time of year is just purest form of the sport and of the game. And I love this form of it for sure.
1: Head coach Mark Daigneault on his performance the last two games.
4: How he's responding is how he always responds, which is nothing bothers the guy. He's pretty unflappable. And he understands the nature of these series. You know, it's quality opponents that are capable of executing a lot of different things. He's the centerpiece of game plans. You know, they're doubling him about as aggressively as we've seen, and as consistently as we've seen. And he just continues to find a blend of his aggression, getting off early and empowering his teammates, and the way that he's played, even in game one, with the way that he's moving it out of there, that has some effect on their ability to go out there and play the way they did when he was in foul trouble. You know, he deserves some credit for that with the way that he's empowered the group despite his gravity, you know, as a MVP caliber player. So, that's how I'd grade him out.
1: The Thunder improved to 6-0 this postseason. That matches the 2014 Heat and the 2004 Spurs for third best start by a defending champ over the last 30 seasons. For the Lakers, LeBron James finished with 23 points. That's his 148th consecutive playoff game, scoring in double figures. That breaks a tie with Karl Malone for the fourth longest streak in NBA postseason history. Lakers head coach J.J. Redick offered his thoughts on if composure played into the performance of his team tonight.
5: Oh, no, but our guys were so good tonight, just staying together and poised. The emotion's part of basketball. And I think some of the reason they're officiated the way they are is because they don't show emotion. And that's a credit to them. I mean, they've really taken the emotion out of the game. They're super tight-knit. They don't complain to the officials. And they, you know, maybe they're the beneficiaries of that. I don't know.
1: The Lakers are 2-21 in a best-of-seven series when trailing 2-0. Their last win, 2004 in the conference semifinal against the Spurs. Tip-off for Game 3 set for Saturday, 8:30 p.m. Eastern Time on ABC and right here on ESPN Radio. Back to the East.
6: Bounce pass to Harris. Harris blocked right. Harris against Strus. Bump, turn, shoots. Got it, 21 for Tobias Harris. And that's a moment for him as well.
1: Pistons hold on in the end to beat the Cavaliers 107-97. Detroit takes a 2-0 series lead. Cade Cunningham finished with a team-high 25 points. The Pistons had four players score in double digits tonight. Donovan Mitchell had a game-high 31 points for Cleveland, but it wasn't enough in the end. You heard the game here on ESPN Radio. Sean Kelly and Corey Alexander had the call for us. Sean?
7: Thank you, Chris. The Pistons, the one seed in the East, up 2 games to none now over the Cleveland Cavaliers. Final count tonight, 107-97. They were pushed by the Cavaliers. Cleveland had 32 in the third quarter, actually grabbed a lead after being down 14 at one point. It was 83-81 in favor of Cleveland, but it was Detroit as a team closing out game number two.
8: Well, and Detroit's defense stellar once again. Another game where they continued to turn them over. So when you think about what they were able to do in this one, it was really a team effort. Kay Cunningham leading the way, but did the majority of his scoring late in the fourth quarter. And then you talk about Tobias Harris stepping up. Another 20-point performance for him, making big shots down the stretch.
7: Yeah, 7 in a row now for Harris with 20-plus. 21 points for him. Cunningham finished with 25. Jenkins, though, Danis Jenkins, 11 points in the first half, 14 in all, and Asar Thompson, even with foul trouble, had an impact once again defensively for this Detroit ball club.
8: Asar Thompson continues to impress, not only with his athleticism, but his defensive mentality and his mindset. He makes plays, he covers up so much ground and so many mistakes for his teammates because he can do things on a basketball court that the average NBA player can't do, not just the average man. So he has become such an impactful player on the defensive end, and he's starting to chip in offensively as well now in that dunker spot and finishing around the rim.
7: Okay, on the losing side, Cleveland got 31 from Donovan Mitchell on 11 of 24 shooting, but only 10 points from Harden. He was 3 for 13. His last six games now, 30 turnovers, 30 field goals for James Harden, the vet here. Cleveland goes back home for game three on Saturday, and what are they thinking about now over the next 48 hours?
8: They're thinking about being happy to be back home where they haven't lost a game this postseason and how their crowd is going to implore them to a great effort against the number one seed Detroit Pistons, the rival Detroit Pistons, which have struggled in that building in the playoff history.
7: 92% of the time, the team that goes up 2-0 in this in a best of seven in the NBA goes on to win the series. It's a hard number to overcome. Cavaliers, though, again, at home on Saturday, looking to now take serve on the home floor and make it 2-1. Should be very interesting. Detroit here has won 5 straight postseason games for the first time since 2008. And that, of course, was a clinching Game 7 win in there against Orlando. And now they hold serve at home with a 2-0 series lead. Final score again, 107-97. Detroit defeats Cleveland. For Corey Alexander, I'm Sean Kelly, right here on your home for the NBA, ESPN Radio, and the ESPN app. Now let's go back to Chris Burnett in the studio.
1: Thanks, Sean. The Pistons hold a 2-0 series lead over the Cavs, and Game 3 from Cleveland will tip off Saturday afternoon at 3 p.m. Eastern Time. 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
10: Forecast, which is what's happening currently, so beyond your, you know, rite of passage, chronological transit, you can have a personal transit as well. That's very transformational. So
11: we've got a lot going on over here, yeah.
10: Yeah, no, it's basically a map of optimum timing, and we all have free will. But it's nice to know, you know, certain things happen 28 to 30, 39 to 42. The second Saturn return is 58. Full astrological lifetime, 88. So it's always interesting to see these major rite of passage transits and then to layer on your own personal transits as well. So, you know, never a dull moment.
11: No, no doubt. Well, Andrew, we got to run, but it's always great to hear from you. Appreciate your time, man. Yeah, and hope you have a great evening in the wee hours here. Always appreciate you.
10: Oh, yes. I enjoy your Scorpio energy. Thank you.
11: Yeah. Absolutely. Appreciate that. Yeah.
10: Yeah.
11: It's anger masked as Scorpio energy. You know what I mean? It's, Yeah, it's, I like how you put that. Yeah, very well.
10: Yeah, it's passion. It's intensity.
11: There you go.
10: It's determination. You use it or it uses you.
11: Yeah, no doubt. Well, thank you, Andrew. Appreciate you. All right, so, 877-99 on Fox. That is the phone number. By the way, I just wrote something down going back to Gunner where he mentioned Darren Sharper. There's a brief story, but I went to a Saints game. It was actually in 2009. That was their Super Bowl winning season. And there was a guy outside the stadium and, he was like, "These ain't your daddy's Saints. These Sharper's Saints." I never forgot that. It was one of my favorite moments of any football game. You just had to be there for that. But they ended up winning a Super Bowl that season. And then, you know, sadly, Darren Sharper turned out to be a serial rapist. Horrible. But, man, I'll tell you what, going to that Saints game that year, I've been to every NFL stadium, but Jacksonville Stadium. I haven't been to a Jacksonville Jaguars game. I do have to go to Levi's. I've been to a Niners game, but I haven't been to the new stadium. So I guess I have to check that off, but I've been almost everywhere. And, man, that Saints, when you got in town, literally the whole town, I got into the city and I took the bus. I took the bus to meet my friends and everybody was just talking Saints. It was like sports radio, but people are like, "Hey, what do you think about this running back here? What do you think about this matchup this week?" It was amazing. I loved it. It was awesome. Awesome, awesome stuff. One of my favorite experiences going to a Saints game when they were really, really good. It's just a party in the stands, man. It was really fun. All right, we'll get back to the calls momentarily. Also, I was looking up some NBA players, doing some research. I stumbled upon a nickname I did not know anything about, and it's so ridiculous, I just have to share it with you right around the corner. I'm Brian Noe, in for Big Ben Maller. Hang with us here on Fox Sports Radio.
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3: 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Okay, I'm a little low on time right here. A little low. So I'll tell you what. If the militia who's on hold, if you can hold on for a little bit longer, I don't want you, you know, to have a 30-second phone call and it's like, all right, we got to run. And you don't even really get to your point or whatever. So we'll do it in the next hour if you're cool with hanging on for a little bit. But I just don't want it to be a short, you know, little tiny phone call. That's not cool. So we'll do it on the other side for sure. In the meantime, I did see something. I was looking up these random basketball players, NBA playoffs, just doing a little bit of – I put together these depth charts, and I always update them. And I like to glance at it during games and stuff like that. I'm a nerd. But I ran across something I knew nothing about. Every now and then, something on Basketball Reference where they'll have the nicknames of the players, every now and then it'll just catch my attention. And I saw Luke Kornet's nicknames on Basketball Reference. So he plays for the San Antonio Spurs, right? Luke Kornet. And the last one is the best one. So they had the Green Kornet, which is lame. Right? Because you don't even pronounce it like that. It's Kornet. So I don't like that one. Unicornet, which, it's okay. This one is the most outrageous, the most ridiculous, and the most memorable. Corn on the Lob. Are we serious? As one of his nicknames? Right? Obviously, Corn on the Cob. Corn on the Lob. Like lob dunks, the alley-oop. I can't believe that someone came up with that. I'm calling him that from now on. That's this what he is. It's not Luke Kornet. It's Corn on the Lob. That's what I'm gonna call him from this day forward, because it's so ridiculous. That's all I will know him as. All right, coming up next, it's bad. It's really bad, but it's not bad enough.
4: We are.
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29: 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The jab steps on H. Holds. Cranks a three. It's online. Looks good. It is. He splashes it. Cha-ching a Thunder money ball. Chet the All-Star knocks down his third three tonight.
28: Thunder Radio Network on the call. OKC took down LA 125-107 and take a 2-0 series lead to continue their postseason 7-game win streak. Lakers shot 51% from the field. Didn't just wasn't enough. Austin Reeves had a playoff career high 31 points. LeBron James had 23. Shai Gilgeous-Alexander had 22. And Chet Holmgren had 22. The Pistons have won 5 straight games after they took down the Cavaliers 107-97 and take a 2-0 series lead. Kate Cunningham had 25 points. And in the NHL playoffs, the Hurricanes top the Flyers 4-1. They have taken a 3-0 series lead. And in the NFL, the Vikings are signing Juwan Jennings to a 1-year deal. I'm Brianna Miro.
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36: What? That guy's cool.
1: Here he is in for Big Ben. Brian No.
3: Oh, what's going on? Hope you're enjoying your late night, early morning festivities. Hope all is fantastic. So, It's getting worse. But it's not bad enough in my opinion yet. So the gift that keeps on giving is this Mike Vrabel, Diana Rossini situation. It seems like maybe not daily, but close to it, there's something new where, oh, well, dude, you think that's bad. Get this, in 2021, insert the blank. You know, it's just like, oh my gosh. So the latest thing is Diana Rossini was pregnant at the time, and she was hanging out with Patriots head coach, well, now Patriots head coach, Mike Vrabel. Right? That's right. That's right. Hold on. You know, just find a nice resting spot, you know, a comfortable chair. Make sure you're prepared for this. So they were hanging out together. They're going a little boating, rented a private boat, and they were just, you know, hanging out. Now, this is 2 months before Diana Rossini gave birth to her first son. they're hanging out. So like this 6-year affair or thereabouts. Like, we're in full affair mode while Rossini is fully pregnant. Like, we're getting near the due date pregnant. You know what I'm saying? And they're doing a little boating excursion. And so you know how this goes, right? It's videos, it's pictures, it's, oh, they only post for one picture, and Mike Vrabel asked that nobody posts it, and we've got their documentation. They have to sign this and sign that to rent this boat and yada, yada, blah, blah, blah. It's what it boils down to, okay? There are going to be most likely more layers that are uncovered in the weeks and months to follow and all of that stuff. But as it is right now, for all the speculation about, is Mike Vrabel going to lose his job? Is Mike Vrabel going to be coaching in week one? I keep hearing that. And it's like, yes, he's going to be coaching in week one. Now, this isn't what I'm rooting for. I'm just picture me as the weatherman. I'm not rooting for a tornado to hit the town. But if I'm like, all right, a tornado is going to hit the town, I'm just telling you what is most likely going to happen. I'm reading the tea leaves, all the information that I have. He's going to be coaching in week one. Okay. Like my guy, Patty Sweek, he hit me, you know, a few minutes ago off air, and he was like, yeah, let me try to do my Patty impression.
0: Oh no.
3: I don't know, man. This is just off the cuff. Okay. This could be a rough trial here. Here's my Patty impression. I don't know, man. Like the more that we get to I don't know. Cause you got to think about, you know, the team and then the late, the boat. Not good. Not good. You know, what do you think? How was that? Is that right?
0: That's pretty good. You got the mannerisms down like the, I mean, like, yeah, you gotta think. Oh my God.
3: Yeah, it was okay for a
0: That's
3: first
0: a first
3: draft.
0: For me. Yeah. That's a first. I've never been impersonate. Well, I get the, like, a little quote, like, I'll get like the, hey yo, or like, you know, like a one liner, full on sentences. That's a first for me. I like it.
3: Good. Very nice. Yeah.
0: Well played.
3: We'd have to work. Listen, little known fact about Patty. He's great at impressions. He can do some really, he's got a great Rob Parker impression.
0: What do you
3: he's
0: mean?
3: He's got a great Godfather impression. Very well done. He has the worst Colin Cowherd impression anybody has ever done. I don't understand how that works out. You're really good at other stuff, but not that one.
0: So Brian Knowles here. And my name's Colin Cowherd. I can't even hold it.
3: That's his Cowherd.
0: That's my right Cowherd, there. Everybody.
3: It sounds like Rush Limbaugh or something like that. It doesn't sound like Cowherd at all.
0: I can do good Vito Corleone, like you said, like, you come to me on the day of my daughter's wedding. We'll make him an offer he can't refuse. Santana.
3: Like, you know what
0: do you mean, Mark?
3: It's okay. It's all right. It was rushed. You were rushed a little bit. You got to be a little bit more deliberate. But you know what I heard in my head?
0: What?
3: Have you seen the Zootopia movie?
0: Yeah.
3: You're like
0: the mouse.
3: The voice of the little mouse or the rat or whatever.
0: I mean, I do have a higher octave, like, for a voice. So I get that. Very much.
3: Oh, dude, it's exactly what that character in the movie is.
0: Honestly, I'll take that. That's still pretty close. That's a pretty close caricature of that.
3: It's not bad, but how we got onto this whole thing is Patty was telling me, he's like, I'll try to do it again. You know, I don't know, man. Like, we're getting closer to the season and, you know, the love boat, the boat is, that's, you know, I don't, and then the team, you know, what if the players aren't on board? And then what if more, what if he's the father? What if, you know, he's doing the whole thing. And I'm just like, look, man, he's going to be the head coach. This is simple math. Okay. I know, and I'll be trying to be as fair about this as possible. I know that Mike Vrabel is the leader of a team. He's the leader of men, and he's acting like a complete jackass. Like, beyond that, it's crazy too, because if you think about this, Mike Vrabel, one of the coolest things about Vrabel, I thought at the time, since all this other stuff has come out, it's not as cool anymore. But one of the coolest things about Vrabel, when he took over as the head coach of the Patriots, he told his team, he was like, you will have respect for everybody in this building. I don't care who it is. It's the dude sweeping up when we're about to leave. It's whoever. It's, the dude washing uniforms. It doesn't matter. You will have respect for everybody in this building when you enter our Patriots headquarters, that sort of thing. And so if you're a player, you have to be thinking about that differently now, where it's like, wow, man, coach was telling us to have respect, which is great. We should do that. And he doesn't even have respect for anybody in his own home. That's pretty wild. And I'm sure that reality has hit Vrabel pretty hard. And this isn't like poor Vrabel. That's not what I'm saying. I'm just, you know, like, I was thinking about this too. And we'll get back to Vrabel will be the head coach in week one. But I was just thinking about, I haven't cheated in my life. Look, man, I'm a loyal guy when it comes to who I'm dating. I'm not going to do that. I'm one of those people that even if I got away with it, there's no getting away with it. You know what I mean? Like, you're doing something wrong to someone you really care about. That should hurt you. Even if they don't know about it, that should hurt you. And the way I think about Vrabel and the way I've been cheated on. And so I was thinking about this with this Vrabel situation and, you know, any relationship I've been in and when I've been cheated on. And how I think of it is like this. I think that when you're cheating, I think you just go to a different world. I think you just go to the fun world. And you're not living in the real world anymore. Just hear me out. This might sound very stupid at first. It might sound stupid throughout the whole explanation. I don't know. When I'm done with it, you might be like, that was the dumbest thing I've ever heard. But give me a chance. I think you leave the real world and you just go to the fun world. And it's like, oh, hey, we're renting boats. Hey, she's pregnant, but hey, who cares? Whatever. I don't know. His version of fun, he's just living in the fun world. It's exciting. It's naughty. It's, I don't know. It's, she's a reporter. I'm a head coach. Wow, this is crazy. There's a level of excitement. It's the fun world. You're living in the fun world. And then when you get busted, and all of a sudden you leave the fun world and you are smack dab crash landing back to the real world. It has to be such a dose of reality where it's just like, I'm the biggest hypocrite on the planet right now. Like, I'm telling my players, you will have respect for everybody in this building, everybody in this locker room, anybody throughout the hallways, anyone that you come into contact with, you will have respect for them within this organization. And he doesn't even have respect for his own wife, his own kids. Like, again, he's been in the fun world. He's not even thinking about that. It's not even registering. And all of a sudden, there's some undercover photos. They get exposed. they do this hardcore denial of this is a joke. We're not, no, not, no. And then it turns out, yes, actually, yes. And they're hardcore busted. I think it's the ultimate ice water Gatorade bath, you know, of reality. And he, look, he should be dealing with this. And I honestly believe, like, I bet he feels so ashamed. I bet he feels so guilty. I bet he feels so bad that he's done this for so long. He's told his players to have respect. He didn't have any respect. For like 6 years, the last 6 years, no respect. He is a walking, talking fraud. He is a complete hypocrite, and he's just now realizing this. I'm telling you what, man, even if he scrolled Twitter and saw all the jokes and all the memes, he could go through every airport and TMZ could ask him every question in the book and people can make fun. It won't feel as bad. Nothing will feel as bad as the realization of how wrong this freaking guy has been. And he should. Again, this isn't a poor Vrabel thing. This is just this is just the reality of it, where I find that interesting. Where, listen, music wise. So I'll tell you a story. Steve Gorman, he hosted a show on Fox Sports Radio for a little while, and he was the drummer of the Black Crowes. Been a musician for a long, long time in his life, and he said something that always stuck with me. He was gonna play this. It was like a tribute show. They were just going to play a bunch of Led Zeppelin songs. And I went out there. And they had a great turnout. It was packed. Place was packed. And I remember Steve talking about this. He's all excited. He's like, oh, man, we're playing all these Zeppelin fans. Huge fan of Zeppelin, right? Playing all these shows. Playing all these songs, man. Come on up to the show. Yada, yada. And he's like, when I'm playing these songs, I'm going to another planet. You know, like, and anybody who plays music, I played guitar for a long time. When you are in it, that's how it feels. It's like you're not even really here anymore. And that's why musicians kind of eccentric, because it's kind of weird, because they spend half their time somewhere, they're on another planet. They just leave planet Earth, and you are so into the music, you are somewhere else. And you come out of it, and you're like, whoa, what's going on? It takes you a while, like, oh, I'm back to Earth right now. Like, that's really how it is. And I think that the whole Vrabel, Russini cheating scandal thing, I think that's what they were doing. I think they were literally escaping Earth and reality to do this, you know, naughty, crazy, fun, exciting thing. And now it is all blown up, and it is the reality of that whole situation. But I say all of that to weave it back to week one. I don't think he's going anywhere. And I'm not saying what shouldn't happen. I'm just telling you what is and what the reality of this whole situation was or is going to be. If you look at the Patriots, they went 4-13 and then they went 4-13 again. And then Vrabel took over and they went to the Super Bowl. Okay. Right. Robert Kraft was getting, we'll call them adult massages, okay? The owner of the team was doing that. And he's going to run Vrabel out of town? I don't think that's going to happen. You just got rid of the failed experiment of Gerard Mayo going 4-13. And you all of a sudden take the speed pass to the Super Bowl. And you're immediately running him out of town? The next off season, that's not going to happen. He would have to lose the locker room. There would have to be some story that comes out from his past with Russini that is just like, what? You know, like beyond just wait, what? You know, I don't even want to make up stuff, you know, because it's partially irresponsible. They have to be something that is so crazy off the radar, like, no, this is the last straw. Like, the Patriots at this point, they just can't. There would have to be something wild, what beyond what we've heard about for him not to have this job. That's just the reality of it. And look, this is not a gender thing. If Rabel were the reporter and he's hooking up with a female coach, his journalistic integrity is shot. He'd be out of a gig. Like, this is the thing to keep in mind, all right? It's all about who you're employed by. If Mike Vrabel were employed by The Athletic, who is owned by the New York Times, okay? And he's hooking up with, a WNBA head coach, right? It's Mike Vrabel. He's an insider, right? He's on the scoop. He's a writer. And he's hooking up with a WNBA head coach. I'm just trying to think of a sport that would have a female head coach, right? And, the New York Times is the employer. He's out of a gig. He's out of a gig. That's just the way it's going to go. Now, Mike Vrabel, who's employed by the Patriots with, again, Robert Kraft, who has had some iffy ethical choices over the years. Let's just say that. He's not going to be out of a gig. Not when they just improved from 4 wins to a Super Bowl appearance. That's not going to happen. So, no, I don't agree with Patty that Vrabel's going to be out of a gig and won't be coaching week one. Have I done anything to sway you, Patty, or you still believe that he's going to be out of a gig? It's fine if you do. What do you think?
0: I like your reasoning is like the likelihood is he's probably going to stay put. Like I agree with your reasoning. I really do. Like it's, I'll even meet you halfway and say like, if something like overly gratuitous, like something crazy, like
3: right.
0: another bigger development, like right. This is just the tip of the iceberg type thing right now. Right. Something bigger comes out. Like, yeah, I think, you know, we could start talking to it. Like, I think if this is the worst of it, yeah, you're probably right. He's still going to be coaching. He's going to have a little, like, you know, he's going to be guilty in the eyes of the public, right? But, like, as far as, like, the locker room, like, no, they are standing by him unless it gets way worse.
3: Yeah, he'd have to have, like, a Rolodex of Rossinis. You know what I mean? Like, yeah. He's just a serial cheater. He's just running through them. What's the old... I'm running through these hoes like Drano. Remember the old LMFAO? If he's doing that, if, I don't know, it just takes a weird turn that, you know, he's fathering children. He's like,
0: illegitimate children. Yeah,
3: I'll pay you to have an abortion. Like what? It was just crazy. Like it would have to be along those lines for him to be out of a gig. The thing that I think is more realistic is I expect him to be the head coach when week one rolls around. We don't know their schedule yet. We know their opponents, and the schedule gets a lot tougher than it was. It was Swiss cheese this past year. It gets a lot tougher. It's a first-place schedule. And we don't know. We'll find out next week, right? The schedule will be released for the Patriots, and we'll know. Week one, week two, week three. Let's say they start off with some tough games right out of the gate. Let's say they start off 1-3. I think it's realistic to, like, forecast a complete overreaction at that point. Let's say, again, they won the AFC, they made it to the Super Bowl, and they start 1-3, 1-4. I think it would be like, this team isn't focused. Mike Vrabel, his whole offseason, it's coming back to bite them up. I think it's going to be something like that, right? Where I think it could be overreaction city. But overreaction city to the point where the Patriots are like, you know, we just got to cut bait with the guy who just took us from 4-13 to a Super Bowl appearance. I just don't see that happening. I don't. There's no such thing like journalistic integrity. There's no NFL head coaching integrity. It's not the same thing. It's not the same expectation, right? Like it's just completely different. So I think he's going to be on the sideline. All right. We get to a couple of the tweets that have caught my attention that I think are pretty funny. The militia is checking in. Always appreciate that. Oh, I gotta share a story that's completely off the radar. I read something today that I guess is sort of sports related, but not really. And it just blew my mind. I have to share it with you next. I think you'll enjoy it. But it surprised me like crazy. And it has nothing to do with, with Mike Vrabel. So if you're done with that story, you're in luck. We have nothing to do with that coming up next. I'm Brian Noe, in for Big Ben Maller. Keep it locked right here on Fox Sports Radio.
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0: will always pop up at the top of your screen. All right, so I'm going to push the story back a little bit. There's something I read today that's, I guess, sports-ish related, but not really. It blew my mind. But I'll get to that at the end of this hour, okay? Because the Maller militia is on hold. And I feel like we need to go to the militia. I don't like keeping the militia waiting. You know, I appreciate they're taking the time out and interacting. So that's great. So we roll out the red carpet. Let's go to, let me go to Lee in Florida first off. Lee, you're on Fox Sports Radio. What's going on? What's on your mind?
1: Hey, thanks for taking my call, Brian. Listen, real quick, I should have told the screen guy, to do this. But I want you to check and see if Babe Ruth is on that 1,000 strikeout list. You know, he was 90-45 in 5 years of pitching, a couple of World Series rings. I think you might know some of the history there.
0: Yeah.
1: And, reason why I also mention all that is, you know, where Ben is going to be on Saturday, he's going to be about 8 to 10 blocks away from where Babe Ruth spent one season there in Worcester and commuted in by train into, Fenway Park. And, I don't know which season it was. But anyway, the house is on a historical register there in Worcester. And Ben's going to be at the Woo Sox Stadium, which is right there at the train station.
0: Oh, cool, and, yeah.
1: Yeah,
0: very nice.
1: Pretty cool.
0: I'm looking it up right now, Lee. And, you know, the Red Sox, Yankees career for Babe as a pitcher, he had 488 strikeouts. So oh, he was almost halfway there. Yeah, but, yeah not even 500.
1: Well, you know, he just didn't pitch long enough either, you know. So, I mean, But what a record. I mean, 1945 and 5 years of pitching with the Red Sox, couple World Series rings. And, of course, he's got so much pitching World Series records that, you know, will never be broken. The biggest one, he's got 3 wins in a row in the World Series games. And so, you know, that's just, you know, there's so many more that he did, you know, mowed him down in the World Series. So,
0: yeah, anyway. No doubt. Yeah, no, it's, yeah, that's great. I'm glad that you, you checked in with that. And I'm doing a little bit of more, research. I'm just thinking Glasnow, it was a little bit under 800 innings, right, that he pitched. And well, that's kind of interesting where that's so fast, right? Babe pitched, it looks like 1,221 innings. So he pitched a lot of innings, man. Like, so.
1: Yeah.
0: I know it's a completely different era, right? So
1: we Red Sox fans. See, the Yankees celebrate the home runs, but we Red Sox fans celebrate the pitching of Babe Ruth.
0: There you go. Yeah.
1: And hey, you know, one more comment, and then I'll let you go. I know you got a lot here. You know, you talked about the, you know, the 24 teams and the 76 teams.
0: Yeah.
1: You know, football and basketball. You know, and then you were like, it's inevitable. So, well, you know, one of the big things that's inevitable is that there's so many schools out there that are spending so much money to expand their campuses, expand their football, expand their basketball programs, and spending a lot of money to get into Division I status. You know, and you know, I think there was something, there was some kind of quote that was like 200 teams, you know, when it came to football, that were competing for that, you know, national championship. I think in the future we're looking at probably more like 250 to 300 teams. You know, schools are just, you know, putting so much money into these programs now. And as you said, it's inevitable, that it's going to grow to try to get all the competition in there. And, anyway, great show, Brian. And I hope to catch you next time. All right.
0: All right, man. Yeah. Thanks, Lee. Appreciate that. Good stuff.
1: Got you, Zach. See ya.
0: Yeah. Man. Yeah. The expansion thing is, I've heard people break it down like this where, you know, I'll do a show on the weekends. We do Countdown. And one of the guys I work with is Rich Ornberger. So we do a show on Saturday mornings. And he'll point out, he's like, you know, if you look at the percentage of teams in, let's just pick something. Let's say college basketball. They're like over 300 teams, right? And so he's like, you know, 76 when you're just doing the percentages, and you can compare that to the NFL. There are 32 teams, 14 get in. Right? So the percentage break that some people play that game and it's like, I don't play that game or the NFL. I'm sorry. The NBA, 16 teams get into the postseason. There are only 30 teams. It's over half. So If you're looking at if you're looking at college basketball and everybody that's in the top level, it's over 300 schools. You know, we don't have 160 some schools in the NCAA tournament, but I'm like, it's just not the same thing, man. The percentage argument just doesn't work the same way. You play the same game with college football and say, well, even if they got to 24 teams, they're at over 130 teams in FBS. That's still a smaller percentage than this league or that sport or what. It's like, it just doesn't work the same way. I'm sorry. I don't want 3 and 4 lost teams in a 24 team playoff in college football. I just think that's dumb. I have no problem with saying win more freaking games. And if you don't, better luck next year. That's the only way you're going to keep the regular season meaning as much as it does. You're going to water it down. It's not going to mean hardly anything. Like these teams that are at the top of college football and you give them 3 mulligans and they can still be in the playoff. Bro, these teams that they start off like 8-0, they're a cinch to make the playoff. I just don't want to live in a world like that. All right, we've got Darko. He's in Hawaii. What's going on, Darko? You're on Fox Sports Radio. What's up?
2: Hi, everybody. I'm Darko, the comedian, Hawaii's funniest man alive. And OMG, I'm so happy to announce it's blast off time. We're going to get on board a big flying bus in the sky and go from Honolulu to L.A., yo.
0: Very nice. What's going on, Darko? Tell us a joke here, Mr. Comedian.
2: Well, let's see now. I'm going to have shopping cards for Ben Coop and L.A., Lorena. Yep, you betcha. I just want to ask everybody, what rhymes with art?
0: I could think of a couple of words.
2: Yeah, maybe stuff we shouldn't discuss on the air, but yeah, it's going to be pretty exciting. We're going to be up there and then we're going to go to Frisco from LA and then, go from there to Reno and Tahoe and then Midwest from there and, Minnesota and all those good places, and we'll be calling in and doing comedy shows on the way and having a good time.
0: Very nice, man. Nice. Is there a city along the way that you're like, oh gosh, we have to go to this dump of a place? If you're being honest, Darko, is there a place like that on the tour?
2: Is Stockton considered a city?
0: Yeah, I mean, technically it is, but I get it.
2: Just a dumping point for something or other. I'm not sure.
0: Yeah. Hey, fair enough, man. Well, hey, crush the tour. Appreciate you, Darko.
2: Thank you. Good stuff, man. Love you.
0: I appreciate that. Good stuff. Nice. Like it. All right, we got Smitty. He's in Rhode Island. What's going on, Smitty? How are things?
3: Man, not too bad. How you doing, Ryan?
0: Pretty good, man. Pretty good.
3: Good, man. I just wanted to touch a little bit on the Vrabel situation going up here in New England.
0: Yeah.
3: I think that, like you said, his job, I think he'll be the coach for the Patriots week one. Now, this team has done a really good job the last 20 plus years of burying noise, keeping it out of the locker room. More importantly, I feel like the organization has his back, and it seems all the players are also behind the coach. Now, with that being said, if more stuff comes out, more importantly, if he fathered a baby, you know, I know that one of her kids' name is Mike.
0: Right.
3: So I think that if that ends up coming out, then the organization might have their hand pushed a little bit, and maybe he won't be around. But as far as situation that's going on now, even with the boat thing that just came out the other day, I still think that Coach Vrabel will be the coach here in New England week one.
0: Yeah, I agree with you. Listen, man, as it stands right now, he's going to be the coach in week one. There would have to be some crazy curveball, and it's just like, all right, dude, you're fathering children while married and she's married. It's like, if it gets to a point like that, maybe the Patriots move on, but where it stands right now, no, he'll be there week one. It'd have to be something crazy. Yeah.
3: Especially after the season they had last year, you know, they did so good. And I mean, it's got to take something a little bit more. I mean, obviously what's going on right now, it's a little crazy, but I feel there's got to be a little bit more for him to get pushed out. But anyways, yeah. Thanks for taking the call, Ryan. Take care.
0: Yeah, you too, Smitty. Good stuff, man. Appreciate that. All right, so here's the story that blew my socks off. All right. and it's not really a sports story. So there's a newsletter. My sister told me about this newsletter. It's called 1440. I don't, maybe I shouldn't even say that. I'm not promoting it. I'm just saying it's good. I'll take a peek at it pretty much every day. They'll have a famous quote at the bottom, or like a cool quote. Maybe it's not, you know, the most famous quote of all time, but it's got something that's interesting. That's a part of it that I like. But anyway, I saw this little blurb in the newsletter in the morning on Thursday, and it just blew me away. So here's the story. It's very short. So there's a British father and son, George and Josh Kohler, and they completed this epic trip around the world. They completed it on Saturday. They're biking, okay? They biked over 18,000 miles. They went across 30 countries in 400 days. Over a year, 400 days. Like, they're on this bike tour. And some of the stats are insane with this, where they climbed 180,000 meters during their journey. That's the equivalent of ascending Mount Everest 20 times. And they earned 3 Guinness World Records while doing this epic bike ride or bike trip. I don't know what you would even call it. And so at the end, it says they raised money for charity. So after hearing all this stuff, Patty, who's with us producing the show, Mark Ramsey, I want you to chime in over here, buddy. After doing all 400 days, 30 countries, over 18,000 miles, how much money do you think they raised for charity doing this? What would be your ballpark guess? Patty, we'll start with you. What would you say?
4: Oh, gosh. I mean, for that much, you would think they would have to get at least about 10 million?
0: Okay.
4: I'm going to put the stamp on 10 million. That could be over or way under. I'm not sure, but I'm going to go for 10 mil.
0: Okay, Patty says 10 mil. What do you say, Mark Ramsey?
5: I'm going to say 18 million.
0: $18 million. Okay, are you ready for this? I don't know. I don't have my drum roll ready here. So, look at Mark Ramsey. They raised $70,000.
4: What?
0: Yes, right? Like,
4: wow.
0: Can we open a GoFundMe? These dudes biked for 400 days. They went over 18,000 miles. I'll give them some cash. That's good for a Betty at least. Like, let's get them some more money. I can't believe they did all that. And it's only 70 G's. You gotta be kidding me. They got 3 Guinness World Records out of this thing. It's
4: not even 700. Wow.
0: Man. That blows me away, man. I don't know. I don't know what countries they were in. We were like, you know, not big tippers in these countries. I don't know what's going on, man, but I feel bad. They did that epic trip and it's, wow. Maybe it's the charity. Maybe they're like, I can't give money to that. That's a weird charity. I don't know. I don't know the specifics, but man, the dollar amount blew me away. And I don't mean this in a disrespectful way. I hope you realize that, right? Like, I'm not saying, weak, you guys got to do better. I'm just like, the people donating have to do better. Look what these freaking guys did. That's worth a donation, right? That's what, it just blows me away that people didn't donate more. It's nothing that the bike riders didn't do. It's what the donators didn't do, right? That's what I'm really saying. That's crazy. But anyway, I saw that and I was blown away. I probably would have guessed something like you guys did. 10 mil, 18 mil, 70 G's. That's crazy. That is just crazy. All right, 877-99 on Fox is your phone number. I'll tell you what, we'll get to a couple of tweets, and I want you to be prepared. I have a mixture of audio, which I'll tell you what, I've put some audio together in the past. I don't know if anything will outdo what I'm going to play for you next hour. It is as top shelf as it can possibly get. I don't want to oversell this, so I'm just going to shut up right now. But I'll tell you what, it might change the way you think about audio in general. It's that powerful. I'm Brian, though, in for Big Ben Maller. Hang with us right here on Fox Sports Radio.
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8: 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I do like a couple of the tweets this evening. I always think of it as the nighttime, right? Like, I didn't go to bed, so it's still the evening for me. It might be the morning for you. I never know how to say that when I'm filling in for Big Ben, but, anyway, Rod checked in. We were talking about, so I have to back up a little bit. We had this knockdown drag out debate last night when I was filling in for Big Ben about Anne Hathaway was named People Magazine's most beautiful woman of 2026. And I'm like, that's ridiculous. She's beautiful. She's talented. She's not the most beautiful. Sorry. And, late night drug tester was like, all right, ask Patty Suica, who's the producer tonight, who he thinks. He's going Anne Hathaway or is he going Sofia Vergara? Right? And so we had the whole debate. And, my whole question is, if we're on a beach and Sofia Vergara is walking one way and Anne Hathaway is walking the other way, who are you looking at? It's not Anne. All right. And so I like this from Rod. I had to set that up so it makes any sense. He just wrote in, Brian, I'm looking at both. That's what he said. That's cheating, Rod. I mean, it's a legitimate answer, but it's cheating. Sophia's going west. Anne's going east. You got to pick a lane. Who's it going to be? You're not eastbound and down. Not at that stage. No way. You're looking westward, baby. I guarantee it. Or I don't know what you're doing with your life. That's basically what it boils down to. Douglas, he checked in and said, Anne Hathaway has nothing on Sophia. I would agree with that. I like this. It's not Anne or Sophia related, but Steve checked in. My guy Steve Rodriguez. This is cool, but it's also funny in a way. That's why I wanted to share it with you. So he wrote, when Dan Patrick retires in 2 years, my three choices to host the show with the Danettes. Number one, Ross Tucker. Number two, Reggie Miller. Number three, Brian Noe. Now that is a hell of a compliment, Steve. I love that. Very nice. I know that many people would disagree, but I like that that's your list. The thing that I find funny is Reggie's not even a sports radio host, you know? So it's funny. I'm still, Reggie is fantastic at what he does, very talented, you know, has sports opinions, and I think he's really good as a color analyst. I think he does a great job with the NBA games. But it's funny. The funny part is, even though he's famous, and especially in sports circles, we know who Reggie Miller is. He's, at his core, he's not a sports radio host, so I'm still looking up at someone who's actually not in the field. You know, so that seems about right. seems about right. I do have to, I promised you tremendous audio and we will deliver. That will come your way at the top of the hour. Also, we have a special guest who will be calling in momentarily. Very much looking forward to that. And, I hear that there's a story related with the special guest where maybe falling down an escalator is involved. That's all I can give you right now. Okay. That's all I can give you at this stage. I also, what you have to look forward to next hour, I have an NFL star that I'd rather just hear nothing about going forward. And also I would like to make a comparison. You know, old school naked gym guy, you know, the guy that's just standing there air drying for an inappropriate amount of time, totally nude. There is a new school edition of naked gym guy. I finally made this connection. Well, at the gym the last couple of days. So I'd like to share that with you and see if you're on board with that or not. Okay. Championship knock your socks off audio hitting you.
5: 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We are.
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22: 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They took down the Cavaliers 107-97 and take a 2-0 series lead. Cade Cunningham had 25 points and 10 assists. Tobias Harris had 21 points and 6 rebounds. Donovan Mitchell had 31 points and 6 assists on a losing effort. James Harden struck gold. He was 3 of 13 from the field, had 10 points and 4 turnovers. In the NHL playoffs, the Hurricanes topped the Flyers 4-1. They've taken a 3-0 series lead. In baseball, the Rays defeat the Red Sox 8-4 for their 7th straight win. Cubs have won 9 straight. They down the Reds 8-3. Nationals top the Twins 7-5. Pirates outscore the Diamondbacks 4-2. I'm Brianna Miro.
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41: Here he is in for Big Ben.
42: Ryan, no.
8: Oh, what's going on, militia? Hope all is well. Hope this Friday morning is treating you delightfully. We'll have some epic audio for you. Have a special guest. We got a lot to get to. Jam-packed final hour. So, the first thing, I'm just going to lead with the best, okay? So, I'll tell you the story, and then I'll get to the epic audio, all right? So, the story, NBA-wise, that caught my attention on Thursday would be OG Anunoby, who has played great basketball for the Knicks. He's crushing it, and he's got a right hamstring strain. And it's like, is this the beginning of the demise of the Knicks where everything looks great? The fan base is completely out of their minds, giddy, and then it just doesn't quite work out, and they don't even get to the finals. Now, he has been diagnosed with a mild hamstring strain. This is not believed to be the significant injury that's going to greatly hamper him going forward. He's questionable for game 3 on Friday night as the Knicks are trying to take a commanding 3-0 series lead. He's questionable for game 3. He's believed to be day to day. That's what we know as of right now. But, you know, hammy injuries are tricky, very tricky. You go back with OG 2 seasons ago, it's the Eastern Conference semifinals against the Pacers. He had a hamstring strain. He missed game 3, game 4, game 5, and game 6. He attempted to play in game 7, and he lasted about 5 minutes, and they pulled him out. And so, not all hamstring strains are the same, but if you're a Knicks fan, and you hear OG Anunoby, hamstring strain, when you got bitten royally by basically the same injury, maybe not the same severity, but same injury 2 years ago, that would make any Knicks fan think, uh-oh, that's not good. That's not what we're looking for right here. And that's the reality at this stage. Now, he has crushed it. What he's been able to do for the Knicks, just his last game. So game two, 24 points, 5 rebounds, 4 steals, and a block, played 37 minutes. Pretty good, right? Yeah, that's great. That's excellent. You take that every time if you're the Knicks. And, he had to leave the game. He left with just under 3 minutes to go. So he walked off the court gingerly after a dunk attempt. And he motioned to the bench. He's like, yeah, I'm going to need out of this freaking game over here. And so like Mikal Bridges hit a jumper and the Knicks took a 4-point lead with about 3 minutes to go. And there was no more OG Anunoby on the court for the Knicks. So I don't know. It doesn't seem to be the most mild of injuries and it doesn't seem to be the most severe of injuries. Somewhere in between, how much time he misses, how greatly he's affected. Let's just say he plays game three. Is he putting up 24 points, 5 rebounds, 4 steals, and a block? I don't think so. But is he, the other question is, he played 37 minutes last game. How many minutes is he playing in game three? Is he playing in game three? That's the other thing. You got a 2-0 series lead? It's not like you can afford to just punt games left and right, but you got to think about the bigger picture here too. Does it make sense to rush OG back out on the court when he's had these hammy issues in the past and you have a 2-0 series lead and you might be able to win a game without him out there? You know, so you got to weigh all this stuff now. So it comes into the equation, not the greatest situation to be in if you're the New York Knicks. So I hope that he's fine. I hate when any athlete is injured. It's the worst. Injuries in sports are the worst. But we'll see. We'll see going forward. And it's not like the Sixers are going to, you know, have any sympathy tears for the Knicks when they just had Joel Embiid miss game two. So it's just the nature of the playoffs, man. Injuries. Injuries make a huge impact. It seems like year in and year out in the playoffs, this is what's happening. And that's what's crazy too with the Thunder. They keep rolling on ahead without Jalen Williams. The J-A-L-E-N, Santa Clara Jalen Williams, the guy who's dropping 40 points in a finals game. Yeah, that guy. They haven't had him in this series against the Lakers. Hasn't mattered at all. Thunder won game one by 18. They won game two on Thursday night by 18 points. So, yeah. Like, the Lakers lose Luka Doncic? Over. Forget it. Probably won't even win a game. The Thunder lose Jalen Williams? It's fine. We're still winning by 18 points left and right. Business as usual. They're just a machine, man. They're crazy. But we'll see. We'll see if it's Thunder Spurs next round. Don't want to get too far ahead of ourselves. But that'd be a heck of a series if that's what we're looking at. Okay, so the epic audio. It does tie into OG Anunoby's injury, I think, at least in my mind. Is I saw this tweet. It was from Brick Center. And they just put this little highlight video together of Knicks fans losing their minds after a game two win against the Sixers. So this is Wednesday night. The Knicks pull it out. Epic game. There are 25 lead changes in that game on Wednesday night. So the Knicks win it. And, the fan base, you can imagine they're kind of, fired up, you know, a little bit boisterous, you could say. Listen to these highlights of Knicks fans just going crazy here. Check this out.
1: 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The Liberty Bell, baby! Yeah!
2: Look up in the sky, look down to the floor, I don't do chores, Knicks in four! Yeah! Jalen Brunson is a f***ing goal! Yeah!
8: Now, first things first, right? You might not think this is the most highbrow of audio you've ever heard in your life. You know, it doesn't sound like Rhodes Scholars just breaking down the action they just saw. You know, it seems a little bit more barbaric than that. But what if you mixed this little highlight compilation, if you will, with some classical music. You know what I mean? If you sort of highbrow this audio up, do you hear it from a different point of view, if you will, right? So that's what we've done over here. We threw some classical music underneath this. And let's hear, you know, phrases like F the Liberty Bell. And maybe it sounds a little bit more distinguished at that point. I don't know. Let's try it out. Here you go. Check it out.
3: The Liberty Bell! The Liberty Bell, baby! Yeah!
4: Look up in the sky. Look down to the floor. I don't do chores. Think, think, boy!
7: Jalen Brunson is the f***ing goal!
8: Man, I don't know. That sounds very highbrow to me. I don't know. Is it just me?
9: Sounds very exquisite, I might add.
8: Right? It sounds like, it's like the old Charles Barkley, deodorant commercials. What did he say? He was like, anything less or else? Anything less would be uncivilized. I think that's what he said. It was the old school, Barkley deodorant commercials. Yeah. That's what it makes me think of. You know, the Knicks fans losing their minds with classical music underneath. Yeah, it does. It sounds very much higher brow at that stage. Yeah, I think we dressed it up quite nicely there. Very nicely done. Now, while we're continuing the epic audio, how about LeBron James playing his 300th career playoff game? That's what happened on Thursday night. Now, it didn't go down the way LeBron would have wanted. Lakers, although they had a lead at halftime. Lakers won the first half. If you took the Lakers money line first half, cash it. 4-1, baby. I didn't even think about doing that. But they got there. Lakers were ahead 58-57 at halftime. And then the third quarter happened, and the Thunder outscored them by 14 points. And that was the beginning of the end for the Lakers. But in honor of LeBron, you know, playing his 300th career playoff game, I think it's only fitting to try to figure out what the best audio cut is from the epic movie 300, right? So, of course, there's this one.
10: This is Sparta!
8: Oh, come on! Don't you want to kick someone in the mouth? Let's go, Gerard Butler. That's fine. And this one is top shelf as well.
10: But tonight, we dine in hell!
8: Yeah, that was LeBron on Thursday night. Dining in hell. As his 300th career playoff game, but an 18-point loss. Yeah, didn't work out for the Lake Show. But hey, for what it's worth, the Lakers, they had words at the end of the game with the officials. You had Austin Reeves and really the whole team in general surround the officiating crew. And they were, bringing something to their attention, whether it's SGA getting foul calls or them not getting the same whistle or this or that. I don't know, but they had words with the officials and let them know whatever was on their mind. And I can't say if the Lakers got every favorable call in game three, maybe they would only lose by like seven, maybe. But dude, winning games, this is a freaking wrap, man. They're just not on the OKC's level. You can't, Stan Van Gundy put it best. When the Lakers don't have their point guard in Luka Doncic, you got to generate offense in other ways. You got to move around like crazy. You got to pass the ball like crazy. It's going to lead to turnovers galore. Lakers turned it over 20 times. OKC scored 27 points off of 20 Laker turnovers. Lakers don't have a point guard, and OKC, all they do is turn you over. And they turn live ball turnovers into points very well. Right, like either wide open threes, finishing at the rim. It's a disaster. It just is. All right. Our special guest is ready. Are you, Militia? Are you ready for this? How about the great Lorena live in the greater Boston area, checking in with making time in the wee hours.
9: Oh my God.
8: This is beautiful, Lorena. How are things?
11: Oh, it's so great over here. The sun is actually coming up right now, which is totally wild because I feel like I should be in the middle of the night still. But this is so cool. I've never been on the East Coast like this.
8: You've never been on the East Coast like this? What does that mean?
11: Yeah. Well, I've been to Florida, but someone said that that doesn't count.
8: Yeah, that's not the East. No. Yeah. Like technically, it's East, but it's not the East. You know what I mean? Like, that's where you are. You're Boston, New York. You know, that's Philly. That's the East. Yeah, that's East Coast.
11: Yeah, so my flight was supposed to get in at 9:30 last night. And apparently there was maintenance issues with the plane. So my plane got delayed almost 7 hours.
8: Oh, geez.
11: 6.5, almost seven.
8: Oof. That's not good.
11: So
8: you're just hanging in the airport that long?
11: Yeah, no, I actually took the flyaway back to my car to go and take a nap because I hadn't slept all day.
8: Yeah. Wow. So you're just hanging out in the car for a little while.
11: Yeah. But the flight was really smooth. I'm glad I made it to Boston. I'm so excited for the meet and greet tonight.
8: That's great. Now, fill us in because a little birdie told me there was an escalator situation and you had to be rescued by a random stranger who was a husky type fellow, if you will.
11: Yeah, so I had just gotten my bags and I'm going up the escalator. So, you know, when you put your bag up on the steps, right?
8: Yeah.
11: Well, my bag was like halfway on the step and in my effort to twist it to get it all the way on the step, my bag actually started to fall and it's very heavy. I had two bags stacked on top of each other. So in my effort to try and save it, I felt myself falling. So I said, I'm going down.
8: Oh no. Did you? Are you serious? You said that.
11: Yes. I went down two stairs and the guy, there's luckily like, you know, you stand kind of far enough behind someone that you're not facing the butt, right? You're like far enough behind. So that's exactly where he was. My bag went between his legs and I fell into him and I was like, oh, I'm so glad you were here.
8: Wow. That is amazing. I just love, gosh, I wish we had mic'd up footage of this. I'm going down. That is tremendous. Wow. Thank goodness for this guy.
11: I've never fallen down an escalator before, so that was fun.
8: Wow. You can check that right off the list right there. Yeah. Fall. And you didn't even fall. That's the best way to fall, where someone caught you.
11: Yeah, exactly. And yeah, I'm glad he was as close as he was. So, especially for that time in the morning.
8: Oh.
11: But yeah.
8: You realize that could have been a whole thing. You could have, whatever, you could have hit your head, you could have broken an arm, like, thank goodness.
11: Talk about an IR report. Yeah, no, that would have been wild. But I miss you guys. I hope the show's going smooth tonight. Wish you
8: were in Boston. Yeah, no, we're having fun. But you made it even better, Lorena. Absolutely. Like
11: I'm glad I could call in and say hi.
8: Yeah. Well, okay. All right. So, what's on the agenda? Are you getting some sleep right now? What's going on?
11: Yeah. I'm hoping to nap for like 3 hours and then I'm going on a Mallor journey. I think we're going to Salem today.
8: Okay. Are you going to wear the goth outfit for Salem?
11: Yes. I have my all black outfit ready.
8: I hope you have the black lipstick. You got to get into character if you're going there, you know?
11: Yeah, I'm hoping I can find something witchy when I get there.
8: Yeah. All right.
11: Yeah.
8: Well, cool, Lorena. I hope you have a ton of fun this weekend. Always good to hear from you. And listen, I'll be filling in for a couple of nights coming up, so we'll hang out then.
11: Yeah, you got me and Coop on Sunday, right?
8: Yeah, looking forward to that.
11: Yeah.
8: Want to hear all about Boston. Hopefully,
11: you'll get all the details.
8: Yeah, if you fall down any other escalators, hopefully someone else is there to catch you.
11: Ah, oh, gosh, yeah. What thankful timing on that was. But I hope we remember most of the trip, too, because, you know, it does get a little wild at these meet and greets.
8: Hey, man, when you're with Coop, all bets are off. He's a wild stallion. Yeah, outside of the studio, you wouldn't even recognize him. He's crazy.
11: Wild man.
8: That's right. All right, Lorena, well, we'll catch you soon. Thanks for your time.
11: For
8: always
11: going
8: to hear
11: on.
8: From you for sure. Yeah.
11: Yes. Of course. I'll talk to you again later. Adios.
8: All right. See you later. There she is. The great Lorena. What a quote. I'm going down. Oh, thank goodness you got caught, man. I don't know what I would say if I was losing it. I don't know that I would say anything. Like, listen, the guy thing is when you get stuck bench pressing. You know what I mean? Like, that's the true test. If no one's spotting you and, whatever, you're repping out whatever you're repping out, you try to do one more and it's just not happening. Everybody knows what I'm talking about. You get to that, If you get halfway and you get past that little level, you're good. But there are times you get halfway and you're like, it's 50-50. And then you're like, that's not happening. And it just goes down. That's the test of what you're going to say. Like, well, help, you know, like that sort of thing. But, man, I'm going down. Thank goodness she got caught. All right. 877-99 on Fox is your number. I see some of the militia wants to check in. I love that. That's awesome. So we'll get right to you. I don't know if I want to tease a million things. I'll tell you one. Oh, I want to pay this off. I'm completely checked out when it comes to a certain star player. I'm just checked out right now. So I'll share that with you. We'll get right to the calls. I'm Brian Noe in for Big Ben Maller. Keep it locked right here on Fox Sports Radio.
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15: 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I'm going to get to the militia here. Very quickly. This will not be a long, drawn-out thought whatsoever. It's going to be quick, painless, right to the point, and we get on out. I want to play you a little bit of audio for a purpose. Okay, so this is a Pittsburgh radio host, Adam Crowley. He's on 93.7 The Fan, and he's got some things to say about one Aaron Rodgers. Check this out.
16: This is not a drill. This is real. Aaron Rodgers expected to be in town tonight with the expectation of him signing this weekend. This is a big one.
17: Mm-hmm.
16: This is the real thing, folks.
17: Yep.
16: Not speculation. This is what we have been told.
15: Yeah. So listen, I get it. You're hosting a Pittsburgh radio show. Aaron Rodgers is going to be there. It's better than what they drafted. What's our guy? Aller out of Penn State. You wouldn't be fired up about that. Third round pick looked like a disaster at Penn State, injured, you know. So, Mason Rudolph, you know, it's like, all right, Will Howard, Drew Aller. It's like, yeah, this is big news for if you're in the Pittsburgh area, if you're a Steelers fan. I get why you'd be excited. I got to be honest with you guys. As of right now in May, it might be different when the season rolls around, but as of right now in May, I am totally and utterly checked out on all things Aaron Rodgers, man. I am checked out. Anytime, like, there are a couple of promos that are playing. It's like, hey, so the big news is Aaron Rodgers. And I'm just like, after I hear Aaron Rodgers, all I hear in my head is like, bzzz. I don't hear anything. I'm just like, oh my gosh, this freaking guy, I can't take it. All right. We thought he'd be with the Steelers. Looks like he's destined to be with the Steelers. They're going to be 10-6, 9-7. Well, wait, no, sorry. Those are old records right there. They would be 10-7, 9-8, something like that, right? We're up to 17 games now. And quick exit in the playoffs. I mean, that's what it's going to be. I mean, there's a little bit of excitement with, you know, they picked up Michael Pittman Jr. from the Colts to be opposite of DK Metcalf. They drafted Jeremy Bernard from Alabama.

0: in the second round, who I liked a lot in college. And they got the kid out of Iowa as a returner slash slot receiver, fourth rounder. So, you know, listen, I don't think the Steelers are going anywhere significant. They've done the whole Band-Aid thing for year after year after year after year. And I think that that's the one interesting thing about the Steelers. To me, the story is the Steelers. It's not Aaron Rodgers. You know, this is the end of Rodgers' career. He's going to give it one more go, one more year. He's going to do a couple of good things. They're not going to go anywhere come playoff time. It's like we know the ending of the movie. How fun is it to watch a movie when halfway through or at the very beginning of it, you know exactly how it ends? If someone were to tell you at the beginning of the movie, hey, yeah, so you see the guy right there? He kills the girl from the first scene. I know, it's crazy. You don't even see it coming, but that's what happens. And it's just like, well, that kind of ruins it. Like, we know how this is going to end. How exciting is it? The thing that's interesting to me is the Steelers. When did they finally stop doing the Band-Aid thing at the most important position in sports? When are they finally going to get a quarterback of the now, of the future, someone that has a realistic shot to be a franchise guy for the next decade? They haven't come close to doing that for a long time. It's been since Big Ben. They've just been doing the Band-Aid thing year after year after year. And really, I get that you're excited for the 26th season, but all this does is put you a couple of notches lower in the draft and maybe puts you out of range of one of the top prospects come next year in the draft. That's really all it does. So how giddy would you be? I want to hear the Pittsburgh host that's like, ah, horrid. Aaron Rodgers looks like he's going to be back. Great. Now instead of being like, you know, an awful 5-11 or 5-12, we're going to be like 10-7 now. This sucks. I want to get a quarterback of the future. I don't want a Band-Aid that's going to get us a couple more wins and really no playoff success at all. I don't want that. Where's the Pittsburgh host saying that? Maybe I need to host in Pittsburgh. I need to be the naysayer, you know. Yeah, they always love that. They love me in Milwaukee, being the naysayer over there. Went over very, very well. They love me. Bouquets. Every time I walk the streets in Milwaukee, they're like, no, come back, please. It's the cross I bear at this stage. All right, let's get out to the phones. 877-99 on Fox. That is your number. My man, Manuel, is with us. He's in Gardena. What's going on, Manuel? How are things, buddy?
1: Although it's a direct contradiction, you hear a collective yes among the Maller militia when they hear that it's one radio legend, Fox Sports, Brian Noe, who is in the house. Hey, I'm doing well, my man, as usual. Doing better than most of these callers, other than the dude that was talking Babe Ruth. I always love me some Babe Ruth factoids. But you've been touching some very interesting stuff, you know. I don't know if it's any surprise. The Lakers aren't going to sniff anywhere near a championship for the next few years. They're kind of doing what the Pittsburgh Steelers have been doing, this whole Band-Aid thing, riding the jock of LeBald and then LeSun and bringing that whole debacle in. And now the fat Euros hurt just like we all knew he was going to be. And it's going to be, you know, second round exit as usual, you know, in the last few years. So I don't know why some Laker fans are delusional thinking that anything's going to change when they're not fixing the problem. But I digress, Brian. Other beautiful things I heard was that escalator story, right?
0: Oh, man, that was
1: crazy. I know
0: crazy.
1: Quite a few of us Maller militia guys wish that we were in that escalator behind Lorena, but that's a whole nother story. I'm just glad she's all right. You know what I mean?
0: Yeah.
1: That's funny stuff, man. You're right. I was on the East Coast recently. You know, I did the whole NYC, did Cooperstown, and it is, man. It's a whole nother world. It's something that everybody should experience at least once, you know. It's just crazy. I love the way those fans do, man. Hey, you got to give it to Knicks fan and New York fan in general. From the FL Tuve chants to these guys talking smack on the Liberty Bell. Hey, if you go wrong in New York, fail or whatever, or even if you scorch them, like old Trey, whatever his name is, did a few years back. Hey, they're going to hit you, man. They are going to heckle your ass until kingdom come. And I love it, man, because sports and society in general is way too candy ass now. Hey, these guys make way enough money to take some, you know, some shots, some verbal shots, some verbal assault, if you will, from the fans that pay way too much money now to support these leagues. But that's, you know, hey, we all love our sports. You know, we're going to support them in one way or another, whether we're getting gouged or not. And you know as well as I do, man, we're looking at a two-peat in the NBA and a three-peat in MLB, and let's see where football ends up other than, you know, Rossini and freaking the Vrabel playing Big Earn McCracken and some single mom on freaking Kingpin back in the day. Him check hiking her. You know,
0: dude, I love, that's one of my favorite comedies ever.
1: Yeah,
0: man,
1: right.
0: Well, it's such an underrated comedy, man. I love that movie.
1: Oh yeah, classic. Yeah. Hey, appreciate you, Brian. You're always the best, man. Love you, my man.
0: All right, dude, man, you're the best. I love you when you call in. It's, I'm telling you, he's like my Flavor Flav. He rolls out the red carpet for me. He gives me the best intro every single time. Oh, but Kingpin is tremendous. It's a great movie. Didn't I tell you to call me Ernie or Big Earn? It's for my morning coffee. You know, it's great. It's fantastic. That's not even one of the best lines. That's how deep in the game I am. I would watch Kingpin on repeat. Love that movie. How about Manuel calling Luca the fat Euro? That was funny too. That's pretty, that's pretty funny to me. Yeah, but with him being hurt, and he was talking about the passionate Knicks fans. If you missed the epic, highlight reel, I guess that, at Brick Center put together. This is Knicks fans going crazy after game two on Wednesday night. So my favorite part is the guy rapping. Not to be confused with DMX right here. Check this freaking guy out.
2: I'm this guy. Look down to the floor. I don't do chores. Knicks in four.
0: I don't do chores. Knicks in four. That's what we're working with, right? But if it's Knicks related, it's all good. You just say Knicks in four and people lose their minds and you're one of the people at that point. You know, it's all good. Let me get to Hollerin' James. He's up with us here, I think. On Fox Sports Radio. What's going on, Hollerin' James?
3: Hey, what's up, Bernie?
0: I'm Brian, Hollerin' James. I'm Brian.
3: Oh, you're Brian? No. Don't you know Brian? No. Stole
0: right.
3: The show.
0: You know what? When I go to you, Hollerin' James, I wonder if you're going to be snoring or if you're going to be throwing some stuff at me. You know, I love that you're coherent this morning. This is great.
3: Yeah, I'm on my Obama phone. I'm dating myself.
0: Okay. So what's on your mind, Hollerin' James? Are you a Timberwolves fan?
3: Let me tell you. I got some takes for you.
0: Okay, what do you have for me?
3: Very far-fetched, and you're going to think they're very uninteresting.
0: No, I never think your takes are uninteresting. I love what you have to say.
3: All right, now check this out. I got the Lakers in seven.
0: What? Hollerin' James, this is your worst take of all time.
3: I got shirt when the Lakers met the Timberwolves in the playoff game for the championship as a t-shirt.
0: Holy cow. All right, so we've got what? In the Western Conference Finals, we got T-Wolves and Lakers?
3: 2000 shirt. The black shirt was gold, blue, white, and black lettering.
0: Wow. Okay, so it's not written in the stars, it's written in the shirt of yours.
3: Well, I met the great late Kobe Bryant. I met Kobe in church when he was growing up for that little incident he had. You know, his little thing with another woman, of course.
0: Uh-huh.
3: Not like Lorena, who fell into some guy's lap. Who was right. Going down.
0: Thankfully, right? Thankfully. I'm going down!
3: Okay.
0: Yeah,
3: she's
0: not good.
3: She's going down, but he picked her up.
0: That's good. Thank goodness for that.
3: I wonder what his pickup line was.
0: What NFL takes do you have for us, Hollerin' James? I hate your Laker take. It's ridiculous. You have any NFL takes for us?
3: Yeah, the triple threat. Remember Jake Reed?
0: Oh, yeah.
3: Chris Carter and yeah. Superstar. Super Freak. Randy Moss.
0: Unbelievable. I love that you brought up Jake Reed. Jake Reed was really good as the third piece of that three-piece combo meal right there. He was really a good player.
3: That's what we expected of Jennings. That's what we expected of the other receiver. And that's what we expected out of number 18.
0: Yeah.
3: And notice I didn't mention the other two receivers' names, but Jennings. Jennings can be the key piece. They got to find a quarterback that can neutralize. I say neutralize and penetrate and emphasize them the ball. I use a very strong word. The reason why, whatever receiver catches the ball, has got to obtain yards after the catch and run.
0: Well, hey, man, I like the trio. I like the new school trio that you have. You don't say Justin Jefferson, you just go 18. That's just how you refer to him.
3: That's because Randy Moss won at 18, remember? And they ended up giving him 84. I have an 84 Randy Moss jersey sent to me by Tammy in Montana, who I'm waiting for on a call.
0: Get out of here. She sent you a Randy Moss jersey? That's how sweet she is?
3: She sent me a Randy Moss jersey, 5X. I give a winter coat under it. I give a 5 sweatshirts under it.
0: That's amazing. Shout out Tammy in Montana. That's awesome of her.
3: She loves me, man.
0: That's great.
3: I need to hear from her.
0: I haven't heard from her in far too long, man. I'm way overdue to hear from Tammy from Montana. It's been a long time.
3: I know she's been busy working her little tail off. She's busted her butt telling and helping all these other nurses giving training because of COVID and all these other things going on in the world. She's saving people.
0: Well, that's cool, man.
3: She's good to people. She reaches out to people. Ben knows her personally, and she knows me personally.
0: Yeah.
3: I tell her everything I need to tell her about what sports I like, what sports I don't like. I may be far-fetched sometimes when I'm on the radio shows, and I know you're giving me a little time here, and I appreciate that.
0: Yeah.
3: I do appreciate that. But one thing I got to say,
0: okay.
3: That woman is so outgoing and so beautiful, and so is Ben, who I met at the Mermaid with Jack Haley. And Megan Haggerty, his wife.
0: Well, hey, Holler and James, it's always good to hear from you, buddy. Like, listen, I'll put the Lakers in six take to the side and just be appreciative of the time we've had with you this morning, you know? That's what I'm going to focus on.
3: You don't think Helen Ray is the quarterback? I'll answer your question.
0: You know, I was saying this last night. Holler and James is, I think he's the fourth best quarterback in that division. Right? Like, he's not better than Caleb Williams right now. He's not better than Jordan Love. He's not better than Jared Goff. Not statistically. He's not. I get some of the optimism, but it's just like blind optimism that the guy's thrown 26 touchdown passes. It's the most he's thrown in one season. It's crazy. I don't get this amount of optimism for the guy.
3: They also got J.J. McCarthy, though. He coming back?
0: That's nothing, man. Like, J.J. is lost right now. You just got to hope and pray to the football gods that Kyler Murray, the light bulb goes on and he's productive. That's your only realistic hope at this point. But hey, appreciate the time, Holler and James. Good stuff. Holler and James has takes, man. Wow. Lakers in 7. That's a doozy right there. That is a doozy. All right. We'll get to the militia before we get on out of here. My personal favorite is standing by. He is on deck. And we'll shoehorn as much good stuff as we can before we get on out of here. I have to pay off. Oh, it's kind of a non-sports take. I have to pay off. The new school naked gym guy. I pay it off next. If you don't stick around, you got a screw loose. I don't know what's wrong with you. Why wouldn't you stick around? That's an award-winning tease right there. I'm Brian Noe in for Big Ben Maller. Keep it locked right here on Fox Sports Radio.
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13: 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I'm Brian Noe, in for Big Ben Maller. 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Okay, so a couple of tweets here. Gunner, our Timberwolves fan, he says, don't put Thunder versus Spurs out there. It's not happening. Watch this game tonight. We're winning by 18. Okay. All right. Got the Thunder. You might want to play the T-Wolves on an adjusted line. They are home underdogs, so definitely play them on the money line and, you know, play them on an adjusted line laying 17.5. You probably get 70,000-to-1 odds on that. I'm kidding. It wouldn't be that, but that's a long shot. That's a long shot. Douglas checks in and just wrote, why does Lorena sound even sexier on the phone? Hey, I get it. I'm sure other people feel the same way. So there you go. Shout out Douglas. Okay. Analog Al just said, Lakers versus Timberwolves and JJ McCarthy, ... Looney Tunes. I love when the militia cracks on the militia. It's great. Militia on militia crime is fantastic. I always get a kick out of that. Okay, my random take here before we get to a Maller militia legend. So I go to the gym pretty much each day except for Sunday. I'll take Sunday off, but I'm in there pretty much every other day. And I've witnessed a growing trend. Okay. We have what I believe to be the new school edition of Naked Gym Guy. Okay. Now, Naked Gym Guy, any guy who's been to the gym has been around this guy. Maybe you are that guy. I don't know. But Naked Gym Guy is exactly what it sounds like. He's in the locker room. Maybe he just took a shower and he's air drying. He's totally nude for an uncomfortable and inappropriate amount of time, but he doesn't care. It's always an old guy. Always. Without fail. Never young. Old guy that's, my theory is, he's had real life pressures. He's had to put food on the table. He's got a wife. He's got a family. He's got pressure. He's got to make ends meet. Maybe he's experienced death in his life with his loved ones and he's just let go. He's like, I don't even care. I don't know who these people are. I don't even care. I'm just going to stand here nude. And that's what I'm going to do with my day. So the new school edition of this, I've noticed this trend where I'll go to the gym, I'll go put my stuff in the locker, and there's a mirror in there. And now it's young dudes, and they're flexing, and they're taking pictures of themselves in the mirror. They don't even care who's around them. And in my head, I'm like, this is so embarrassing, man. What is going on with these freaking guys? They're like shirtless, and they're literally like flexing, like, hold on, get this one, dude. Like, post that on IG or what? I'm like, what are they? It's the new school Naked Gym Guy. I don't have a fancy name for it. It's like, it's Flex Guy. You know, it's like Flex Selfie Guy. I don't know. I don't have anything, you know, off the cuff, but that's the new school Naked Gym Guy. That's what it is. It's the young guy doing that. And they don't care who's around them. They have no shame. They've let go at an early age. It's all about the gram. All right, we've got Marcel in Brooklyn to take us home. Marcel, what is going on, buddy? You're on Fox Sports Radio. Can we hear Marcel? Do we have Marcel?
11: Hey!
13: What's going on, Marcel? You falling asleep on me? What's going on over there, buddy?
11: Oh, no. I'm just woke up early to celebrate Mother's Day weekend. That's today. And the celebration of moms will taking place on Sunday the 10th.
13: So, looking forward to it, man. You know what we're going to do? I'm in Indiana. We're going to go over to my sister's house. We're going to have what we call fondue. Not fondue, fondue. That's how we get down, Marcel.
11: Ooh, back home again in Indiana. Indy 500 is on the 23rd, I think. Oh, can't wait.
13: Nice.
11: So quick food picks for you before two pros and a cup of Joe. I go with Brian.
13: I'm going to go pepperoni pizza, Marcel.
11: Mixed match it is. Mark?
13: What do you say, Mark?
15: I say mac and cheese.
13: All right, Patty says, man, what is it? Let's go, pepperoni,
19: guys,
13: all right.
19: If you want the greatest night of your life, I mean your best night ever, then you gotta hear this. 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
27: From the CTV newsroom, I'm Connor Ray with the news on TSN 1200. Rockville police say a 17-year-old has been charged in connection to the deaths of three people. Officers responding to a residence on Cartier Court around 11:30 Thursday morning where they found the victims inside. Police say they received information leading them to an address on the outskirts of Brockville. That's where the 17-year-old suspect was taken into custody. They now face three counts of first-degree murder and one count of assaulting a police officer. Officials say the accused and the victims are known to one another. The investigation there is still ongoing. Another federal department is delaying the expanded return-to-office plan for its employees. As of July 6th, all public servants will be required to work in the office 4 days per week. Thursday, Immigration, Refugee, and Citizenship Canada released a statement saying employees will continue working in office 3 days a week until there is sufficient office space. Last week, Global Affairs also cited limited workspace as the reason it's delaying the shift to 4 days. And we are hearing from fire officials after a tanker truck carrying jet fuel went up in flames on Highway 17 near Pembroke on Wednesday night. The truck was headed to CFB Petawawa when a suspected mechanical failure ignited a fire in its cab at around 8:30 p.m. Crews opted against using a chemical suppressant to put out the fire due to environmental concerns. Officials say there was no risk of the truck exploding, and firefighters instead let the jet fuel burn off, which was not complete until 7:30 Thursday morning. Laurentian Valley Fire Department Chief Tim Sutcliffe speaking with CTV News.
28: It was a big ball of fire, but it had vented, which was the main thing. Obviously, you're not going to stop that from burning. It started to go up to, into the bush beside it, and that was our first main thing to get that put out.
27: The driver of the truck was not injured. CFB Petawawa says the Ontario Spills Action Centre is assessing the site and the vehicle will undergo an investigation to determine the exact cause of the fire. That's the latest from the CTV newsroom. I'm Connor Ray with the news on TSN 1200.
29: Hello there, it's JR. Here's what you need to know this morning. NHL playoffs, the Carolina Hurricanes are a win away from another sweep. They went up 3-0 on the Flyers with a 4-1 win in Philadelphia. First goals of the playoffs for Jordan Staal, Andrei Svechnikov, and Jalen Chatfield. Chatfield's goal was shorthanded late in the second and stands up as the game winner. Carolina outshot the Flyers 30-19 on the night. The Canes are just the 10th team since expansion to begin the playoffs with 7 straight wins. Colorado can join that list tomorrow. Tonight, it's game 2 in Buffalo, Montreal, and the Sabres with Buffalo up 1-0. That's a 7 o'clock game. Vegas is in Anaheim for game 3 of that series. It's tied at 1. The NHL announced the Norris Trophy finalists on Thursday. They are Cale Makar, Zach Werenski, and Rasmus Dahlin. Among those left off, Quinn Hughes and Evan Bouchard. In the PWHL, Montreal is a win away from the final after defeating Minnesota 2-1 in Game 3 of their series. 2 goals in 24 seconds in the second period won it for the Victoire. They lead the best of 5 2-1 with Game 4 tonight in Minnesota. There's playoff hockey tonight at Canadian Tire Center where the Ottawa Charge will host Boston in Game 3 of their playoff series. The series is 1-1. A puck drops at 7 o'clock. You can watch it on TSN. The Rockland Nationals lost their opener at the Centennial Cup in PEI. The Nationals dropped a 3-2 overtime decision to Canmore, Alberta. After a day off today, Rockland will play the host Summerside team tomorrow night. In the NBA, OKC pulled away for a 125-107 win over the Lakers in Game 2 of their series. Shai Gilgeous-Alexander led the way with 22 points. The Thunder lead it 2-0. Series moves to L.A. for Game 3 tomorrow. Detroit also up 2-0 on Cleveland after a 107-97 win. Cade Cunningham had 25 for the Pistons, Donovan Mitchell 31 for the Cavs. History will be made tonight in Toronto, where the tempo of the WNBA will make their franchise debut in front of a sold-out crowd. Toronto will host Washington, which features rookie guard Cassandra Prosper of Ottawa, who they just drafted out of Notre Dame. You can watch the tempo game on TSN at 7:30. The new Canadian Elite Basketball League season begins this weekend. The Ottawa Blackjacks will debut Tuesday with a home game against Calgary. Yesterday, they announced they've re-signed star guard Javonte Smart for the season. Smart averaged 26 points last year for the Blackjacks, including a 44-point night, which is the second biggest scoring night in CEBL history. History will be made tonight at Ottawa Stadium as the Titans baseball team begins the 2026 home schedule. The Titans will host the Quebec Capitale for the opening weekend, beginning with a sold-out game tonight. 10,278 tickets have been sold, the biggest baseball crowd in Ottawa since 2002. The first pitch flies at 7 o'clock, with games also tomorrow night at 6 and Sunday afternoon. The Blue Jays, meanwhile, are back home for a weekend series with the last place, Angels. Dylan Cease starts for the Jays, who've fallen 9.5 games back of the first place Yankees. And the Ottawa Redblacks are set for training camp, which begins on Sunday. Receiver Nick Mardner, the Redblacks' first-round draft pick in 2024, who missed all of last season with a knee injury, has been cleared to be on the field for the start of camp. Defensive back Amari Henderson will miss the start of camp with injury. The first preseason game is 2 weeks tonight in Montreal. Meanwhile, in the NFL, the Minnesota Vikings have signed receiver Juwan Jennings to a one-year deal worth up to $13 million. Jennings had 9 touchdown catches for the 49ers last season. And now, you're up to date.
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31: 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Yes, it's the best. 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My parents have been married for 34 years now. But my dad will still do this thing. 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But he'll try and, like, sell us on our mom still. Like, I'll just be sitting there, and my dad will lean in and be like, hey, you know who's a great lady? Your mother. 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We all love mom. 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

0: How's it going, everybody? Welcome to the show. Welcome to your Friday morning right here on Sports Radio TSN 1200. We are so glad you're along for this 8th day of May, 2026. JR, Steve Lloyd, and Hammer with you. Here's what we have for you weather-wise. We're going to see a mix of sun and clouds for today. Just 12 degrees for the high. Much warmer tomorrow. Much nicer tomorrow. Partly sunny. We'll get up to 19 degrees tomorrow. And then for Mother's Day on Sunday, it's looking fairly cloudy at this point with a high of 14. And as you wake up this morning, we are sitting at a paltry 4 degrees. A little chilly out there this morning. Steve Lloyd, good morning.
1: Good morning. I had the frost warning, right, heading into overnight. That appeared yesterday. So this morning, bright and early coming in, I took a bit of a different route than I usually do because I wanted to go by Tulip Festival Park. Mm-hmm. Went Dow's Lake, right? Prince of Wales Drive, turns into Queen Elizabeth. Slowed down because it was still dark. I wanted to see if it was going to be the STEM Festival or the Tulip Festival.
0: Mm-hmm.
1: And the tulips are up. There are lots of tulips.
0: A little closed, probably.
1: Yeah, but they're up.
0: A little nipply for the tulips.
1: It's good, though. Yeah. I was worried because we have tulips planted at our place and nothing.
0: Oh, really?
1: Nothing.
0: I have.
1: Now, the squirrels might have got them, so maybe that's why. I don't know.
0: I have two. They look good, though. Yesterday when I got home, sun comes out, man. They're like, look at me. Sun goes away, not so much.
2: See you later.
0: Hey, this is not a Tulip Festival weekend, is it?
2: I think this is opening weekend.
1: It's opening weekend.
0: It's opening weekend. This is it. Okay.
1: Yeah.
0: Sorry,
1: yeah.
0: I missed that.
1: Yeah.
0: Okay.
1: Yeah.
0: I always think about the May 2-4 weekend when I think of the Tulip. No. I know it's a series of weekends, but okay, there we go.
1: Everything's all set up, the stands, you can buy all kinds of stuff. Uh-huh. We're all ready to roll.
0: Well, I guess we'll be down there at some point, me and my wife, as we are every year. We walk down there with everybody else.
1: You sound excited.
0: Well, actually, you know what it is? It's good picture taking. You like to take pictures because there's always little kids running among the tulip beds. Mm-hmm. It's always nice little pictures in there.
1: Yes.
2: Yeah. Hey, you're not supposed to go into the tulip beds.
0: Well,
2: you should see.
0: That's not my own kids, it's other people's kids.
2: You're one of those rule breakers there that I walk by and I shake my head. I go, where are the parents of that kid?
0: Running amok amongst the tulips.
1: No, the parents are usually asking that, no, sweetheart, run right in. It'll be a great picture.
0: Yeah.
1: Kids stepping on over the tulips.
2: Turn around. Smile.
0: Well, happy Mother's Day weekend to all the moms out there. Hope you take care of your mom. Don't forget, we've got our one final Holt Spa gift card to give away worth $100. We'll do that sometime between now and 10 o'clock. Best TV show moms of all time ranked. Top 10 list from ranker.com. Anybody who comes to mind. Top moms from TV shows.
2: Oh, Mrs. Brady.
0: Mrs. Brady, number 9. Yep, Carol Brady. That's a good one.
2: What would Marge Simpson? Are we getting Simpson animated?
0: Number 6.
2: Nice.
0: Yep.
2: Oh, geez. Okay. I'm hitting the bottom of the row here.
1: Well, go with Lois from Family Guy. Does Lois make the grade?
0: She did not.
1: Did not make the grade. Wow. Okay.
2: Is that disappointing
1: I just went on animated. That's all. Yeah. Okay. Edith Bunker.
0: Did not make
1: the
0: list. No.
2: What? Why is Edith not on there?
0: It's kind of all over the place here.
2: Like in terms of decades and times?
0: All of it. Yep.
2: What are some recent moms? Or how about Claire Huxtable?
0: No.
1: Well, I don't think that she'll be nominated for anything
2: that's
1: these days.
2: It's not built. Yes, I understand that.
0: This is a bad list. So Lucy from I Love Lucy is on here.
1: Wow. Okay.
0: Number 7. Kitty from that 70s show.
2: Okay, yeah.
0: Number 1.
2: Okay, number one I would mom. Never have. First of all, I never would have gotten to Kitty.
0: No.
2: She is a lovely mom.
0: Okay.
1: That actress had she had a few episodes on Seinfeld before that as well.
2: She loves to drink.
0: The mom from Schitt's Creek.
2: Oh, yes.
1: Pardon?
0: Okay.
2: Yes.
0: Morticia Adams from the Adams Family.
2: No.
0: Wilma Flintstone from the Flintstones.
2: See, there's another one.
1: I had the wrong animation.
0: I don't know why Betty doesn't get a,
1: Or
0: did Barney and Betty,
2: they got Bam Bam.
0: All right. Okay. So Pebbles was,
2: Pebbles is Fred and Wilma's.
0: Okay.
2: And then
0: Betty had Bam Bam.
2: So I think Bam Bam was adopted, wasn't he?
0: Well, it still makes her a mother.
2: Well, no, yeah, but you said had. I mean, she didn't.
1: Are we debating? Is this what's happening right now?
0: Yes.
1: We're debating the family. Of the rubbles of how it came together.
2: I just think it's fantastic that in an animated cartoon that they would introduce that to young kids.
0: Well, I don't know why Betty gets short shrift.
2: I'm not saying that.
0: I guess it wasn't called the Rubbles. It was called the Flintstones.
2: Yes.
0: So I guess that's why Wilma gets top bunk.
2: Bingo.
0: To me, they should be together.
2: They're just the neighbors.
0: Yeah.
2: The Rubbles?
3: Yes.
2: They're just the neighbors. They're not the main stars. No. They're not the main cast.
3: All right.
1: And now I'm going through family sitcoms in my head here, and I
3: there's not many left. Oh, right, we got one here from I think it's 60s, maybe 70s. The mom from Bewitched.
2: Okay.
3: And Reba from Reba.
2: You know, you're right. That was
3: a trash list.
2: Yeah.
1: That's not good at all.
3: Yeah.
2: Where's Family Ties?
3: Nothing. So anyway, okay, we'll put that one away. Oh, That'll never be discussed again.
1: Family Ties would have been a good one, yeah?
3: That was a bit of a conversation starter on something for Mother's Day, but instead it went in the opposite direction. So my apologies.
1: Did you not look at the list? Did you say, hey, there's a random list? And I'm not going to look at the list, and I'm just going to go with it.
3: You know what? I saw a couple of shows on here. I go, okay, this might be. I looked at it very briefly. I'm going to be quite honest with you. And but upon reflection, if I had to spend 10 more seconds looking at the entire list, I would have go, that's nothing. Not something I should even bring up on the show.
2: What about all the moms from Modern Family?
3: That's on me.
2: Some good moms there.
3: Yep. Yeah. Which is your favorite mom there?
2: I can't remember their names.
1: Look, all the moms from Modern Family.
3: Claire.
2: Wow, nice recall.
3: Thank you.
1: I'm out on that. I never got into that show. So
2: really?
1: I have no idea.
3: In its prime, it was excellent.
1: What's but I know that...
2: Sophia Vergara's character's name.
1: Al Bundy's on that show, right?
2: Ed O'Neill.
1: What about Peg from Married with Children?
2: No, she was not a good mom.
1: Oh, that's a great mom.
2: She smoked.
1: Oh, she was awesome.
2: In the house.
1: Oh, Peg for the win.
2: Oh, no.
3: She's the mother everybody would want.
2: Yes.
3: Yes. She should have been on that list. Absolutely. All right. Well, as we said, happy Mother's Day to all moms out there. Take care of your mom this weekend, 6:17. We got some hockey to go over from last night. We got a big doubleheader tonight, including the Habs and Sabres for game 2. We got the big Ottawa Charge game. Playoff game at Canadian Tire Center. There'll be a big crowd. We're going to have GM Mike Hirschfeld for an in-studio visit coming up to set up tonight's game. And don't forget, they play again on Sunday afternoon on Mother's Day. A couple of big playoff games coming up. Of course, the Titans are playing their sold-out baseball opener tonight as well. So we'll go through all the baseball stuff. Blue Jays are back at it after a day off. And the Red Blacks begin training camp on Sunday. The football season is here as well. So we got tons to get it into on this Friday morning. We're glad you're with us here as we get set to jet into the weekend. 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

0: 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All right, let's get our first check on traffic for you and tell you that we have a major issue early on this morning at the intersection of Walkley at Halifax in the southeast end of the city, where it looks like cars at a light standard, and there is a lot of debris, we are told, especially in the eastbound lanes of Walkley. So again, that's in the area of Walkley at Halifax. Cars into a light standard. Looks like some police cruisers are just arriving on scene, so avoid that area for the time being. That sounds like it could be a problem area for a while. Okay, as far as the highways are concerned, in and around Ottawa, it's Friday. We're expecting some lighter volume today, but we are off to a good start. We've got no major issues anywhere across town. Everything's moving at the speed limit, and we have no slowdowns on the highways. Tonight's Lotto Max jackpot is an estimated $70 million, plus an estimated 10 Max Millions. 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TSN 1200 weekend weather for today, sun and clouds, high just 12. Much warmer tomorrow, partly sunny, up to 19. And then for Mother's Day on Sunday, it's going to be fairly cloudy with a high of 14. And right now in Ottawa, it's 5 degrees. 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
1: All right, we're back 6:24 here on a Friday morning with JR, Steve Lloyd, and Hammer. We got a busy show on the way. Frankie Corrado is going to join us in the next segment, our TSN Hockey Insider. We'll look forward to that. Next hour, a couple of visits in studio. Mike Hirschfeld, GM of the Ottawa Charge, will be by. Of course, they've got their big playoff game tonight at home at Canadian Tire Center. Well, their new home. That one faces off at 7 o'clock, so we'll talk some Charge playoff hockey. And also next hour, we'll talk some Red Blacks. They get set to kick off training camp on Sunday. Receiver Geno Lewis and

0: 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Okay, let's start with the playoff. Just one NHL playoff game last night. Carolina in Philadelphia. Hurricanes 2-0 in the series. Of course, swept the Sens. So, chance to make it 7 straight wins to begin the playoffs. They were up 1-0 early. Jordan Staal scored. And then the Flyers evened at 1-1. Let's take it late in the second. Game tied at 1. And the Flyers on the power play.
1: They'll fight for it with Couturier. It'll come free, but a diving play made here by Martinook, and Staal sprung in. Staal across for Chatfield, and he scores! Shorthanded! Jalen Chatfield has put Carolina in the lead! His first of the playoffs, and Carolina goes up 2-1.
0: There you go, and that stands up as the game winner. They would add 2 more goals in the third for a 4-1 final. And the Hurricanes in charge, up 3-0 on Philadelphia.
2: And throughout these playoffs, as we know, the majority of the offense has been coming from the Stankoven line. And now the last two games, Ehlers has goals in back-to-back games, and Svechnikov finally scored last night. So the big boys are waking up, and they've won 7 in a row.
0: Yep.
2: That's great news for everybody.
0: First goal, first goal of the postseason for Svechnikov, first for Jordan Staal. That was the first of Chatfield. Neither of those, the latter two guys are big-time scorers, but that's some depth scoring, but you're right. I mean, we saw that in the Ottawa series. It's basically the one line of Hall, Stankoven, and Blake killed the Sens. And even to start this series, right in game one, it was Stankoven show again. But now everybody else has started to score, and Carolina continues to be a wagon. They are the, I believe it's now the 10th team post-expansion, so since 1967, to begin the playoffs with 7 straight wins, which is, well, that's really good. I don't know if you've heard that before. That's really good.
2: I think the record's 9, right? The 81 Islanders, 82 Islanders?
0: No, 85 Oilers.
2: 85 Oilers? Okay. Yes.
0: Yeah. The Islanders are, there's a whole clot of teams that won 8 in a row to open the playoffs, which Carolina obviously can equal if they can beat the Flyers coming up tomorrow in game number 4. Here's Rod Brind'Amour on the win by the Hurricanes last night.
3: Tonight was not the prettiest of games for anyone, but I thought it's kind of been our calling card all year. Whatever way the game kind of goes, I think we've been able to adapt to it and figure it out. So it says a lot about the group.
0: I mean, their game just doesn't change, right? From the first drop of the puck against Ottawa to last night's game. Like every, it just feels like it's just autopilot. Every game, it's like drop the puck. You can expect the exact same thing from the Hurricanes. There is no ebb and flow to their game. It's like steady as she goes.
2: The only thing that was kind of different so far in the 7 games was game 2 when they fell behind 2-0, which was weird. But then their game didn't change, and they just kept playing, and they eventually win the game. And last night, that was so familiar because you knew that Philadelphia is at home, crowds into it, going to get some pop from this, going to have a push, and they did. And they didn't bury it. They hit some posts, and that's the same thing with Ottawa. Ottawa came back home. Started okay, got some chances, didn't score.
0: Yeah.
2: Didn't score. Konechny, didn't bury.
0: Konechny had the breakaway in overtime in game 2, didn't score. Had a breakaway last night to start the game. Saved by Anderson. Martone hit the post.
2: Grundstrom got in. Like there was.
0: Yeah, the one saved off the goal line by Slavin.
2: Yeah.
0: Like there were a bunch of chances that Philly had, but, you know, Freddie Anderson, what can you say? Was it after game 2 I said, Freddie, at some point he's going to break. It hasn't happened yet through 7 games. His goals against 102, save percentage 957. He's 7-0, Freddie Anderson.
4: And he gets run into too and still doesn't get faced.
2: Yeah, and I think I saw Marty Biron did a piece on it. His high danger save percentage is like 909.
0: Yeah.
2: It's just ridiculous what he's doing right now.
0: All right, there was one moment of controversy in the game. It was involving, surprise, surprise, Taylor Hall, of course, was in the middle of it with Jake Sanderson in the Sen series. And, well, they attempted at various times try to get their retribution on Hall, but it's probably taken number 4 next season. And maybe it's the same thing with the Flyers because Taylor Hall hit Travis Sanheim. Well, we get thoughts on the hit in just a second, but here's Travis Sanheim after the game talking about that hit from Hall.
5: You know, fell to one knee and was just trying to get it out and in a vulnerable spot, and he decides to finish his check, and just felt like his hands drove my head right through the wall, and thought it was a pretty dirty play, and obviously they only thought it was 2 minutes, so just felt like he could have laid off a little bit, and he decided to

0: right to the wall. So I guess that's his decision.
1: Sanheim did confront Hall later on in the period, and Hall got taken down to the ice. They looked at it for a 5-minute penalty, decided to go with two. What was your thought?
2: In Hall's defense, Sanheim is trying to get the puck out. He's engaged with another player, and as he's doing so, Hall's already committed, I'm coming to hit you, and that's when he starts to go down. So you look at it slow motion, you got to look at it real speed. He's already coming to hit him, and then he's down. But at the point of contact, Sanheim's down. Like, his knee's on the ice, and he gets driven right low into the boards. It's one of those, is it a five and a suspendable kind of a thing? No. Is it greasy, and you're not going to like that? It's kind of like player code? Yeah, it is. Sanheim should be mad, and just like Sanderson should have been mad with the hit that he took from Hall. Like, it's not super, super dirty, but it's like, guy, that's not cool.
1: Yeah, I just think I agree with Sanheim when he said he finished him hard. He finished him, everything how you described it is exactly how it happened, but it was like there probably, it sort of felt like in looking at it, there was maybe he could have lessened the hit by 10%.
2: Yeah.
1: So like,
2: yeah.
1: I'm going to finish this hit hard, even though he's more vulnerable because he has gone down to one knee. So his head is lower and it gets driven into the board. So yeah, you're right. It's a little bit greasy. I understand from his perspective why he'd be angry about it. I think I agreed with the call. I agree with 2 minutes.
2: Yeah.
1: For me.
3: It's, you got the crosshairs on a guy, and Sanheim is a guy you want to put a nice lick on. You want to, these are the players you sort of want to wear down through the series, right? You just love to think that you've got a little, you can pull the parking brake just a touch. Just a touch when you're getting in there. You recognize the area, but you watch that in real time. It's a split second decision right there that you've got to be quick to it. And Taylor Hall is, I already had sights here. I'm going to finish through.
2: Yep.
3: And that's it. But that was really dangerous though.
2: It was.
3: It could have been really bad.
2: If we've seen in the past where a guy is already down, if a guy's already down on his knees, like in the corner, and the guy comes and then that's five in a game and dops. This wasn't that.
3: It was bang bang. It was two bang bang.
1: All right. So Carolina's up 3-0. They can finish the series tomorrow night. That's a 6 o'clock game. So that's part of a Saturday doubleheader. 6 o'clock for that one. And then the later game tomorrow night is Colorado and Minnesota, who finally get back after it. They haven't played since Tuesday. They will resume 9 o'clock on Saturday night. Of course, we've got a doubleheader tonight kicking off with the Sabres and the Habs for game two in Buffalo. Buffalo won game one 4-2. Again, it was another quiet night for Montreal's top line of Suzuki, Caulfield, and Slavkovsky. They continue to struggle 5-on-5. Cole Caulfield does not have an even strength point through the first 8 games of the Stanley Cup playoffs. Here he is yesterday talking about where his game's at.
4: You know, as a whole, probably not where, you know, I want it to be. Obviously, I expect more out of myself and, you know, my teammates do too. So, just trying to get better every game and, just try and, you know, make a difference.
1: Big thing for me is he's just not getting any shots. He only has 14 shots through 8 games so far. And I think even strength shots, I think it's less than 5 that he's got so far through. This is through 8 games, 8 playoff games. And, you know, again, just describing his game, we're talking about this yesterday in game one. It's just, there's a lot of perimeter. There's a lot of movement. It's not like he's standing there like a statue, like Ovechkin and like set me up for my one timer. He's moving around, but it's just like he's not putting himself in spots that people can get the puck to him in a scoring position. And, you know, when they say when you're struggling to score as a goal scorer, at some point you got to try to get to the inside a little bit. And he's maybe a little too much perimeter.
2: There's less space in playoff hockey. And I think Cole Caulfield is struggling to find more room out there to get that shot off. And then also, like, it doesn't count as a shot on goal. I think he's got at least a couple of posts and that he could have buried on as well. But it's not the same. It's not just, you're right, 51 goals, you expect more, but you're not generating enough to, through the attrition of it, to allow yourself to get some goals.
1: All right. So that's 7 o'clock tonight for game two of that series. And then the nightcap, 9:30 out in Anaheim. It is the Ducks and Vegas. That series is 1-1. All right. That's the NHL story. There's playoff hockey at Canadian Tire Center tonight. The Ottawa Charge are home to Boston for game three of their best of five. Series tied at 1-1. Of course, the Charge this year are playing their playoff games at Canadian Tire Center. Here's head coach Carla McLeod on that.
5: We've been so lucky since the start of our team, PWHL Ottawa, there in year one, to be in the market of Ottawa. The fan base here has been nothing but exceptional. We've been engulfed by them from the onset. And, you know, being at TD Place for the start of it all really served us really well. And it was an incredible home and a lot of great moments in that building. And obviously at this point, you know, to be able to have the ability to move into the CTC and still have that same energy and still have our fans show up, it's special and it's not lost on us the privilege that it's given us. So, you know, at the end of the day, we're where we need to be for this time of the year and certainly looking forward to having our fans back behind us. It's exciting to be home, and we know their excitement and energy will help fuel us this weekend through Game 3 and Game 4.
1: They are expecting a big crowd. I don't know what the number is going to be. I believe it's in excess of 10,000. Could be much greater than that, but I don't know that the game is going to be sold out. There are still tickets, a decent amount of tickets left for both today's game and for Sunday afternoon's game. So I understand from a business perspective, from a growing your fan base perspective, why you would move to a bigger venue. But if I said to you, if you coach the team or you played, you can play in front of a sold out crowd of 8,000 where every single seat is sold. It's a smaller venue. I can put you in and say, I'll just pick a number out, Randall, 12,000 in an 18,000 seat stadium. So it's 2/3 full. What would you rather do as a player and or a coach?
2: I want the packed barn. If it's me, I want the packed barn. I want to look out there and say, man, there's no space in this place. Look, feel how loud it is and all of it. That would be me. But you're right. From the business perspective, this is good news. They're probably, I just pulled it up here, the map of CTC for tonight's game. Most of the lower bowl and second level sold, but there are some seats available. The majority of the seats that are available are up top. So we'll see. What the walk-up night, Ottawa's a walk-up crowd.
1: Yep.
2: It's a Friday night. I think there will be a good walk-up to this game as well. So it's important, you know, to get the word out. If you want to go to tonight's game, there are seats available.
1: Yeah. And they'll play tonight. 7 o'clock is the game tonight. And Sunday afternoon, we do know there's going to be a game four as well. And that is a 3 o'clock face-off, also Canadian Tire Center. And if you cannot get to the games, both of them televised on TSN, as Kyle points out. Of course, got another big event, sports event happening in town tonight. That's the sold-out Ottawa Titans game as well. Over 10,000 fans will be out at Ottawa Stadium for the first baseball game of the season. And thankfully, we're all concerned, we got a nice weather night coming up tonight. It's going to be chilly, though. If you're going to the baseball game tonight, make sure you dress warmly.
3: I was on the diamond yesterday.
1: Yep.
3: I went shorts.
1: And?
3: I immediately regretted it.
1: Yep. You didn't go with, like, the tearaways out in the car that you
3: could have
1: ran?
3: I'm not working tearaways, no, yeah. Okay.
2: Wait a minute. Were they khaki shorts, at least?
3: No. They're sport shorts. Oh, not a chance.
2: You got to go khaki still.
3: You got to have a move. You got to be able to move, right? You're doing an infield. You're hitting fly balls.
2: You're a minor baseball coach.
3: You
2: got to
3: go. This
2: khakis.
3: Is high school. No, we're not doing khakis.
2: High socks. Khakis.
3: No, I was cold, and it took me forever to thaw out once I got home.
1: Titans, by the way, will be live from Ottawa Stadium at 2 o'clock this afternoon with the drive. AJ and Kenny will be out there and take you throughout the afternoon, get you set not only for the Charge game, but also some guests from the Titans as well throughout the afternoon, get you set for the baseball game tonight. Don't forget, obviously, baseball. They play again tomorrow, 6 o'clock, and then again on Sunday afternoon for Mother's Day. All right, 6:39, we will take a break. When we come back, Frankie Corrado is our TSN Hockey Insider. We'll talk all things NHL playoffs next on TSN 1200.
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0: are back. Welcome back. Happy Friday, 6:43 with JR, Steve Lloyd, and Hammer. We got our Mother's Day gift card to give away. Stand by for that from the Holt Spa. Don't forget Mother's Day on Sunday. We're going to keep reminding you about that. Don't let it sneak up on you. Okay, so I think first started talking about this in January. Just I don't know if this is qualifies as breaking news, but it appears to be official now that Lassie Thompson, who we saw with the Sens in the latter part of the season and actually into the playoffs for injury-related reasons, has officially, it looks like, signed with HC Lugano of the Swiss League. The team has put out a statement, et cetera, et cetera. It looks like it's a deal that runs through 2028, so that would be the next two hockey seasons. So he's kind of ping-ponged between, you know, first-round draft pick of the Sens, played in the minors, then went had a cup of coffee in Ottawa, then went back to played in Sweden, right, as a Finn for 1 year, came back, mm-hmm. played in Belleville for most of this year, then he got called up because of injury, and equated himself okay at times, but started surfacing in January that he had already agreed to a deal with the Swiss team when he was playing for Belleville, so that appears to be official now that Lassie Thompson's heading back overseas.
1: He's been a really good goal-scoring defenseman at other levels. He led the Swedish league, and I think he was leading the AHL at the time of his recall as well. But nothing ventured, nothing gained. He came back and gave it a shot. It looks like he's like, you know what? I'm going back.
0: 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How are you doing this morning, Frankie Corrado?
2: Oh, I'm good, boys. What's happening?
0: Oh, it sounds like a guy who just kind of woke up, eh?
2: Right, 10 minutes ago.
0: Okay, all right, all good. Appreciate you waking up bright and early for us. Let's talk about last night's game. Carolina goes up 3-0 on Philadelphia. It's just the continuing buzzsaw we saw in the Ottawa series is continuing into this series. I'll just get your thought. It feels like Carolina plays the same game every single night. Like there's not a team, I don't think, in the Stanley Cup playoffs that has less differentiation from their best game to their worst game than Carolina. It's as steady as she goes.
2: 100%. And that's been to their benefit. That's also been to their downfall at times when they've kind of hit the roadblock in the conference final or before that, losing to the Florida Panthers at times. And it's just, that's been, they are who they are. And when they've needed to find that extra scoring touch or that extra little bit of offense or change their game plan because maybe the other team has figured them out or figured out a way to generate some chances against them, they don't know how to play a different game. Their game is the same every single time. For now, it's working perfectly. We saw the way they dismantled the Sens, and we're seeing the way they're dismantling the Philadelphia Flyers, but let's call a spade, right? Like, the Sens were not going into the playoffs at 100% capacity with who they were missing at on the blue line. And even the fact that, like, their top guys couldn't score, that played into Carolina's favor. And now if you look at the Philadelphia Flyers, they defend very well, they don't score a ton, and their power play is terrible. That also plays into the Carolina Hurricanes. And they're in a position of comfort right now. So we'll see once we get to, Carolina's going to move on. Once we get to the conference final, who they get. But that'll be the hardest challenge so far for the Hurricanes. And, we'll see if whoever they play against is able to figure out how to beat them, how to play against them. Can they do something different, or do they even need to do something different, or is it more of the same? But their game has been to their benefit and to their detriment at times in the playoffs.
1: And also, how surprising is it to this point, and I'm not trying to jinx him, but how durable and how well he's played, Freddie Anderson, like, If the Hurricanes go all the way, like, he's the obvious Conn Smythe guy. That's the level he's playing at right now, and he's staying healthy, which has always been huge for him.
2: Exactly. And you know what? Freddie at times has gotten off to really good starts in his playoff career, and it eventually, like, fizzled away and dwindled a little bit. And I think part of that has to do with who they've played against, teams that have, like I just mentioned, teams that have found cracks in the armor, and all of a sudden, Freddie became busier, and he's had to do more in the net. Well, this year, it's been pretty steady for him, and he's been able to be steady, where, he's playing great, but he knows he's going to get his 20 shots a night, so he has to be dialed in on those, essentially. So, for him, it's a great spot for him to be playing in general in Carolina because of the limited workload that you would get within a game. They just don't give up a lot. Every once in a while, they're going to give up a major scoring chance that you have to be ready for. That's just the way pressure hockey works. Like, if you break it, you're going to get a two-on-one every once in a while. But he's been lights out in that regard. And so that makes a difference for Carolina because, you know, if Freddie is leaky or whoever was in net for the Canes was leaky, all of a sudden you don't feel as confident in the structure and the game plan that you play with. But clearly they do feel comfortable. Freddie's feeling great. And he's available, which is huge for him and them. But yeah, that's the biggest thing is just making sure that as a team and Freddie, like, you are alert and ready for those bigger chances when they do eventually come your way.
0: Taylor Hall was front and center in the Ottawa-Carolina series for the hit on Jake Sanderson, and there he was again last night for a hit on Travis Sanheim, which they debated and ended up going with a 2-minute boarding penalty after debating a 5. Sanheim was certainly not happy in the moment or after the game. What were your thoughts on, I guess, the hit and the eventual ruling of 2 minutes?
2: Listen, I always agree with the fact that you take your time, like you send the, you review it or whatever. But this hit reminds me a lot of the Nazem Kadri hit on Jake DeBrusk years ago, where he's falling, he's falling, and he finishes into the boards. And even the reaction, like, from Taylor Hall after, when he kind of looks at the officials like, hey, what do you want me to do? I get it. Like, the player's falling and you're almost like too committed to the hit to like jam on the brakes and stop. It just, when you watch it, that was the first thing that came to mind. I said, wait a second, that's Kadri on the brush. Maybe not the same impact and it's not the same lead up time. Like, Kadri rarely took a significant run, like a lot of strides. Taylor Hall didn't really do that. So for me, I think, and there's that reverse angle where it's like the behind the Carolina net angle where you can see Hall's hands hit the boards, and it's not Hall's hands hitting Sanheim's head hitting the boards. It looks worse from behind Hall than it does from behind Carolina's net. So I think once you look at the different angles, you're okay with it being a boarding, but it's not that far off of being a really ugly hit. It's just the hand not hitting the head is what really kind of saves Taylor Hall.
1: But as a player, and you played, it's greasy, right? If you're Sanheim, you should be a little upset. And I agree, and Jerry and I went through, we had pretty much the same take you did as well, but you can see why Sanheim's not happy about it.
2: Of course. Like, okay, I've been hit like a lot in my career. And especially when you're taking a hit to make a play, and the hit feels like you're in a vulnerable spot and you're doing something good by kind of, laying it out there to take the hit and make the play. And then you feel like you feel like it shouldn't be finished in that way. And it does happen. And you look, the first thing you do, you look at the ref and you're like, your hand's not up right now? Did you not see what just happened? And it's a dangerous thing. So I get it. I totally understand Sanheim's point of view. In that instance, they took their time to review it, and they ended up settling on a minor penalty. At least they went through their process. And you'd always like to hear what their process says. I would imagine it's something similar than what we would have been talking about just now when it comes to that hit. But, for me, that hit is 6 inches away from being a 5-minute major. The hit just, he kind of gets fortunate that where the impact is not as hard as it could have been.
0: You broadcast a lot of Habs games this year and saw a lot of Cole Caulfield goals, 51 of them in total. He's got one in the playoffs, none at 5-on-5. He doesn't have a 5-on-5 point so far in the 8 games in the playoffs. What specifically Cole Caulfield related are you not seeing in his game that you saw throughout the regular season?
2: You know what I'm not seeing, JR? It's not just the goal scoring, clearly. It's not just getting a little separation to get your shot off, which is definitely there. This is the biggest thing. When Caulfield is on his game, there's like a galloping that he has to his skating stride where it feels like it's jumpy and he's like just really engaged and, you know, he's it's not just Caulfield looking for space to score a goal. It's Caulfield prancing around the ice being a part of the action, whether it's making a play or, I don't know, fishing out a puck, whatever. Like he has that element of like a galloping stride to his game when he's really feeling it. And I don't see that at all right now. Right now I see Caulfield trying to figure out how do I get some space to get a shot off. And he's a hockey player before he's a goal scorer. He's a very good goal scorer, but the thing that the area where he's grown so much in the past few years where, you know, if you go back, he had the shoulder surgery a few years ago. He comes back, he has a 28-goal season, then last year has 37, and then this year has 51. And in the year where he wasn't scoring as much and he had 28, but he played all 82, he learned how to do other things well. And it made him better suited for moments like this where you can provide something different. But he doesn't seem to be doing that, at least through game one of this Buffalo series. And with the Tampa series, I think just the McDonough, Chernak, Cirelli shutting down that line, it was just too much. Like he couldn't get away from it. He should be able to get away from it against Buffalo, but I want to see him kind of like feeling like he's floating on his skates a little bit more, playing hockey, not just playing, let me find some space to try and get a shot off here.
1: Lane Hutson had a really rough start, and he talked about that yesterday to the game. So expecting a bounce back there. He was not one of the nominees for the Norris Trophy. It was a deep, deep field. So the nominees that came out yesterday, Frankie, Dahlin, Makar, Werenski, do you have a problem with any of those three? Is there a name there that you would have liked to seen in the top three that's not there?
2: I don't have a problem with those three, and I'm a voter, so those were my top three. And I went in the order of Makar first, Werenski second, Dahlin third. And listen, I don't know how you can honestly say, like if you've watched all three of those guys play this year, one of those three doesn't deserve to be in the top three. They're just like they're the cream of the crop when it comes to the NHL. And I get that the Norris Trophy has gotten a lot of attention because of its, you know, it's been offensive guys that have won, and Erik Karlsson won with 101 points. There's more to it than just that. This year, more than any year that I can remember, it's been defensive numbers and defensive metrics matter this year because all the top guys are jumbled together, essentially, with how many points they've gotten and how they've gotten them. So Lane Hutson had a really good year. Evan Bouchard led all defensemen in scoring. Moritz Seider is his underlying numbers were incredible this year and absolutely Norris worthy. You haven't even mentioned Quinn Hughes yet, but Quinn Hughes doesn't get in there because all of a sudden now penalty kill minutes matter and defensive numbers matter. So he's on the outside looking in. So it was a really tough award to vote on this year. I had a hard time with it. I probably tinkered with my top five, I don't know, 14 times, like just batting it around between all five and actually six players for five spots really is what it was. So I had a hard time with it, but I don't have any issue with those three being the three that are nominated.
3: We talked about the news from this morning that Sens, we'll call him depth defenseman Lassie Thompson, has signed over in Switzerland on a two-year deal. He came back to North America this year. He got 14 goals, which co-led the OHL or the AHL in defensive goals this year, and he got called up at the end of the year when the Sens went through their injuries. I won't ask you to compare because, you know, you're from Canada. Mm-hmm. He's from overseas. Just kind of take us through that decision when you're kind of one of those bubble type guys. You know, you're capable of playing in the NHL, but you play a lot in the, that decision to, I don't know, call it giving up on your NHL dream, going back to Europe. You know, what sort of things are going through your mind if you're a guy like Lassie Thompson?
2: You want stability, right? And you want to be a part of something. So for Lassie Thompson, you know, being shuttled up and down between the AHL and the NHL, it's very much a privilege to play in the NHL. But it's tough. It's tough to, you know, you have who knows what you have, girlfriend, wife, family. There's just, you're always one phone call away from having to jump on a plane or get in a car and kind of uproot things and not knowing how long that lasts. And so, you know, he's signing with a big club in Switzerland who pays a lot. So there's that as well. He's going to make really good money. He's going to be a big part of that team, and he's going to be, you know, a leader on that team. And he's only going to have to worry about that, like Lugano trying to win a championship in Switzerland. So that's kind of, you know, it'll check off a lot of boxes for him. The fact that he's going to be in one spot, he's going to make a ton of money, he's going to be a go-to guy on that team. Not that he wasn't in Belleville, but he doesn't have to worry about getting called up and playing 9 minutes a night or getting called up and not playing. Like, you almost come to the conclusion that when something like this is on the table for you, well, is the juice worth the squeeze to come over across the pond and live that life and always be on notice that you could just be somewhere else tomorrow? It's a really nice opportunity for him. Clearly, he earned it with his play in Belleville this season with 14 goals. But, you know, like, he'll have a lot of expectations in Lugano to be a big point contributor. Like, the thing that gets lost when it comes to import players in Europe is that, especially North American guys, which, you know, I know he's not, but they expect you to be a mix of Wayne Gretzky and Bobby Orr when you go over there. So it's not like he's going there for a vacation. Like, he's going over there with really high expectations, but at least he's getting paid a lot, and he'll be a big part of one team and have the stability that that brings.
3: All right, good stuff. Appreciate the time, as always, and the insight. Enjoy the weekend, and we'll chat again next week.
2: All right, boys. Have a good one.
3: All right, 7 o'clock. Let's get our latest check on traffic for you on this Friday morning. We can tell you that we've got a couple of issues to watch for. Trying to get an update on the situation at Walkley at Halifax. We were told that a car was into a light standard in that area. It was causing, or could be causing, some significant delays. Just watch for that. Again, that's Walkley near Halifax. Also, thanks to Crash, he's got a text on an accident right the split on the westbound 417. Apparently, cars are off through the shoulder in that area, and you kind of, at least when he texted us, kind of come upon that quickly. So you want to watch for that. Again, that's westbound lanes to 417 right around the split, although looking at my Google Maps update, does not appear to be causing a significant delay at this hour. All right, everything else across the city looks good. We don't have any major delays anywhere else, and we have no other accidents to report. 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TSN 1200 weekend weather for today, sun and clouds. Just 12, though, for the high. Tomorrow, warmer. Thankfully, partly sunny and up to 19. And then for Mother's Day on Sunday, cloudy and a high of 14. Right now in Ottawa, it is 5 degrees at Sports Radio, TSN 1200.
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20: From the CTV newsroom, I'm Connor Ray with the news on TSN 1200. Rockville police say a 17-year-old has been charged in connection to the deaths of three people. Officers responding to a residence on Cartier Court around 11:30 Thursday morning, where they found the victims inside. Police say they received information leading them to an address on the outskirts of Brockville. That's where the 17-year-old suspect was taken into custody. They now face three counts of first-degree murder and one count of assaulting a police officer. Officials say the accused and the victims are known to one another. The investigation there is still ongoing. Another federal department is delaying the expanded return-to-office plan for its employees. As of July 6th, all public servants will be required to work in the office 4 days per week. Thursday, Immigration, Refugee, and Citizenship Canada released a statement saying employees will continue working in office 3 days a week until there is sufficient office space. Last week, Global Affairs also cited limited workspace as the reason it's delaying the shift to 4 days. And we are hearing from fire officials after a tanker truck carrying jet fuel went up in flames on Highway 17 near Pembroke on Wednesday night. The truck was headed to CFB Petawawa when a suspected mechanical failure ignited a fire in its cab at around 8:30 p.m. Crews opted against using a chemical suppressant to put out the fire due to environmental concerns. Officials say there was no risk of the truck exploding, and firefighters instead let the jet fuel burn off, which was not complete until 7:30 Thursday morning. Laurentian Valley Fire Department Chief Tim Sutcliffe speaking with CTV News.
22: It was a big ball of fire, but it had vented, which was the main thing. Obviously, you're not going to stop that from burning. It started to go up to, into the bush beside it. And that was our first main thing to get that put out.
20: The driver of the truck was not injured. CFB Petawawa says the Ontario Spills Action Centre is assessing the site and the vehicle will undergo an investigation to determine the exact cause of the fire. That's the latest from the CTV newsroom. I'm Connor Ray with the news on TSN 1200.
23: Hello there, it's JR. Here's what you need to know this morning. NHL playoffs. The Carolina Hurricanes are a win away from another sweep. They went up 3-0 on the Flyers with a 4-1 win in Philadelphia. First goals of the playoffs for Jordan Staal, Andrei Svechnikov, and Jalen Chatfield. Chatfield's goal was shorthanded late in the second and stands up as the game winner. Carolina outshot the Flyers 30-19 on the night. The Canes are just the 10th team since expansion to begin the playoffs with 7 straight wins. Colorado can join that list tomorrow. Tonight, it's game 2 in Buffalo, Montreal, and the Sabres with Buffalo up 1-0. That's a 7 o'clock game. Vegas is in Anaheim for game 3 of that series. It's tied at 1. The NHL announced the Norris Trophy finalists on Thursday. They are Cale Makar, Zach Werenski, and Rasmus Dahlin. Among those left off, Quinn Hughes and Evan Bouchard. The Sens are losing depth defenseman Lassie Thompson back to Europe. He has reportedly signed a 2-year contract with HC Lugano of the Swiss League. Thompson came back to North America this year, scored 14 goals down in Belleville to co-lead the AHL. Also played 12 games with the Sens, including one in the playoffs. In the PWHL, Montreal is a win away from the final after defeating Minnesota 2-1 in Game 3 of their series. 2 goals in 24 seconds in the second period won it for the Victoire. They lead the best of 5 2-1 with Game 4 tonight in Minnesota. There's playoff hockey tonight at Canadian Tire Center where the Ottawa Charge will host Boston in Game 3 of their playoff series. The series is 1-1. A puck drops at 7 o'clock. You can watch it on TSN. The Rockland Nationals lost their opener at the Centennial Cup in PEI. The Nationals dropped a 3-2 overtime decision to Canmore, Alberta. After a day off today, Rockland will play the host Summerside team tomorrow night. In the NBA, OKC pulled away for a 125-107 win over the Lakers in Game 2 of their series. Shai Gilgeous-Alexander led the way with 22 points. The Thunder lead it 2-0. Series moves to LA for Game 3 tomorrow. Detroit also up 2-0 on Cleveland after a 107-97 win. Cade Cunningham had 25 for the Pistons, Donovan Mitchell 31 for the Cavs. History will be made tonight in Toronto, where the tempo of the WNBA will make their franchise debut in front of a sold-out crowd. Toronto will host Washington, which features rookie guard Cassandra Prosper of Ottawa, who they just drafted out of Notre Dame. You can watch the tempo game on TSN at 7:30. The new Canadian Elite Basketball League season begins this weekend. The Ottawa Blackjacks will debut Tuesday with a home game against Calgary. Yesterday, they announced they've re-signed star guard Javonte Smart for the season. Smart averaged 26 points last year for the Blackjacks, including a 44-point night, which is the second biggest scoring night in CEBL history. History will be made tonight at Ottawa Stadium as the Titans baseball team begins the 2026 home schedule. The Titans will host the Quebec Capitale for the opening weekend, beginning with a sold-out game tonight. 10,278 tickets have been sold, the biggest baseball crowd in Ottawa since 2002. The first pitch flies at 7 o'clock, with games also tomorrow night at 6 and Sunday afternoon. The Blue Jays, meanwhile, are back home for a weekend series with the last place Angels. Dylan Cease starts for the Jays, who've fallen 9.5 games back of the first place Yankees. And the Ottawa Redblacks are set for training camp, which begins on Sunday. Receiver Rick Mardner, the Redblacks' first-round draft pick in 2024, who missed all of last season with a knee injury, has been cleared to be on the field for the start of camp. Defensive back Amari Henderson will miss the start of camp with injury. The first preseason game is 2 weeks tonight in Montreal. Meanwhile, in the NFL, the Minnesota Vikings have signed receiver Juwan Jennings to a one-year deal worth up to $13 million. Jennings had 9 touchdown catches for the 49ers last season. And now, you're up to date.
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31: I grew up in Chicago, Illinois. My parents still live there. Yes, it's the best. The best. They still live there. My parents have been married for 34 years now. But my dad will still do this thing. We've been married 34 years. But he'll try and, like, sell us on our mom still. Like, I'll just be sitting there and my dad will lean in and be like, hey, you know who's a great lady? Your mother. Like, yeah, we're all on board. We all love mom. 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
23: Ah, happy Mother's Day to all the moms out there. It is 7:15 here on a Friday morning with JR, Steve Lloyd, and Hammer. We are here until 10 o'clock, just in time for Mother's Day. On Sunday, we got our last Holt Spa gift card to give away. You know your cue to call when you hear it. 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Your mom is in where? Belfast?
32: She was at the oldest pub in Belfast drinking beers yesterday. Got that text.
23: Happy Mother's Day to
32: White's
23: her.
32: Tavern.
23: Yeah. What a great mom right there.
32: Yeah. She was in the Shetland Islands the day before. She's on a cruise that left from Rotterdam, and they're just doing the whole area.
23: Okay.
32: Yeah, so I'm off the hook for my mom.
23: Nice.
32: But we are going out for a Mother's Day brunch on Sunday, my family.
23: Okay.
32: Yeah.
33: Can we get back to Shetland? That was a great TV series, by the way.
32: Oh, my wife watched it. She says she loved it.
33: It was brilliant. It was great.
23: Many seasons. That's one of those
33: seven. There were seven, and then the main character changed after the fifth season.
23: Well,
33: and it was
23: spoiler alert.
33: It was still really good.
23: Oh, they killed off the main character.
33: Whoa, whoa.
23: So don't bother watching, everyone.
33: You got. He was not killed off.
32: You know what it is? If you like the British cop shows,
33: yeah,
32: it's a great. That's what I've been told, and I've seen other ones. It's if you like that genre, you'll like it. It's one of those things that maybe I'll get to, but there's so much to get to.
33: Oh, you should get to it.
23: I just find anything with seven seasons, it's intimidating to start.
33: Oh, it's six episodes a season.
23: That's still a lot. That's 42 episodes.
33: That is not a lot. Not when you're looking at The Wire.
23: I got that kind of time.
33: Are you going to get to The Wire? How many seasons is that?
23: That's even more intimidating.
33: Yeah.
23: Apparently the greatest show ever that I've not watched because it's just too cumbersome. It's just too much. It's JR, just overload.
33: Can't handle good. It. And you probably, there was a few times I needed to turn on the closed captioning just because I missed.
3: Don't you have to do that with all the British shows?
33: No.
32: Peaky Blinders, I use captions.
33: Yeah, I've watched a lot now, so I'm starting to catch on to it a little bit. Okay. I get it. I can slow it down in my brain where I can pick up the words.
3: Yeah.
33: Used to it.
3: Do you wear the, whatever they call it, the poor boy hat as well when you're watching?
33: No. This is present. Shit, that's present time. All right. We're not. Well, actually, does the main character? No, he doesn't.
3: Is there a Peaky Blinders movie that's just out?
32: The Immortal Man.
3: Yeah.
32: Just came out within a month ago.
33: On Netflix?
32: Yeah. It wraps up, but now it sets it up. There's a spin-off new series.
3: Oh, shocker.
32: It sets up new characters.
33: Look at this here. Look what we're doing here. Making more money.
32: Yep. Yes, we are.
33: We like this. It's like Stranger Things.
32: They
33: coming
32: got
33: out
32: me.
33: With their animated series.
3: Well, pretty soon, let's be honest, and this is bad news for all people who like to act. Pretty soon they're just going to use AI, right? They're not going to have to pay actors any longer.
33: Only if you decide to go and watch it. If you don't support it, then you get the real actors.
3: Okay.
33: Don't support it.
3: I'm on board then.
32: Okay.
33: I don't want.
3: You should pay our actors.
33: I don't want fake AI. I don't need to see what was the fight scene. Tom Cruise and Brad Pitt in some AI fight scene on a bridge. Although cool, I don't support it.
3: Are you telling me when Tom Cruise does all of his in Mission Impossible and all those, because he does his own stunts, allegedly,
33: that's
3: all AI?
33: No, that's not. No, I'm talking about somebody created a fight scene between these two using AI.
3: But you've used the example of Tom Cruise and something else happening in one of his movies that you're saying is fake. So why am I to believe that in the one Mission Impossible and he's racing the motorcycle up the mountain and then goes off the end of it? That apparently he did that himself.
33: Multiple times.
3: That apparently you're telling me right now that's believable.
33: That's believable, yes.
3: 100%. Why? Because you're telling
33: me? Because you can see it behind the scenes on like a YouTube docu-series thing.
3: You can make up anything. It's AI.
33: No.
32: There was another one, which Mission Impossible movie, where he's jumping from rooftop to rooftop and he doesn't quite make it. And he broke some ribs and they had to shut down production for a while.
33: Oh, slamming against the wall. Yeah. That's how you know. When you get hurt, that's not AI. And you got to shut down production.
32: I think Jackie Chan had to finish a movie in a cast, and they had to paint his cast like it was the same as a shoe and shoot from angles. He's got a broken leg, but you got to finish a movie, Jackie. Oh. Get in there.
33: You see some of the stuff he did, man, was ridiculous.
3: Murfrog says The Wire's incredible stuff.
32: Yes.
3: You can do small bite episodes a night and thank me later.
33: Yeah, you should watch that, JR.
3: Well, the issue for me, like shows like that.
32: You know
3: how
32: dated that show is now? It's about pagers.
3: They
32: do their deals. It's all pagers
3: and
32: pay phones.
3: Drug deals with pagers?
33: Yeah.
3: I just find if my wife and I are watching a series and it's like, okay, let's get to it next weekend or we get to it next weekend. I'm like, what's the, I've forgotten, like I know the general story, but I can't remember who's associated with who.
33: Yeah.
3: Is that like a common thing or is that me getting old?
33: No, that's a common thing.
3: Okay.
33: Forgetting names.
3: Yeah. That's why I appreciate the shows that start the next one, even though a lot of people binge them, they start the next one with a 1 minute recap.
32: Yes.
3: Without saying it's a recap, it's kind of like they do a little, I got it. Okay, yeah. I'm
33: and
3: all
33: if you need
3: now.
33: A little bit more in
32: hold
33: depth.
32: Hold my hand, please.
33: Yes. Yeah.
32: Treat me like I have no memory of anything.
3: Right.
32: I need that.
33: And there's a lot of content creators there too that will go a little bit more, give you a 10 minute little synopsis.
3: I don't need that.
33: With scene. You don't need,
3: I don't need
33: you don't
3: 10.
33: Have the attention span of 10.
3: No.
32: I did that before The Immortal Man came out, the movie to wrap up this arc of the Peaky Blinders, because it had been so long. I watched like a 12-minute guy on YouTube that did the synopsis. I'm like, all right, thank you. Okay, now I'm ready to.
33: That's right.
32: I know what's happening now.
33: It works.
32: I remember now.
33: Watch
32: thank
33: YouTube.
32: You.
33: Maybe that's all you need to watch for The Wire. Just watch a 30-minute synopsis on The Wire, and you're done. You got the gist. You're good.
3: Spend 6 months watching however many episodes. Aaron says Rumble in the Bronx. Jackie Chan broke his foot.
32: I think that was the one. Yeah.
3: Thank you, Aaron.
32: You know what? You should watch The Wire just for the very, I remember this, the very first episode, there's a scene.
33: He's not going to.
3: Spoiler alert.
32: Where the boss is giving it
33: 20 years ago.
32: It's the classic, you know, was he the chief or the lieutenant? Anyways, he's the boss and he's giving it to his cop, right? And it's McNulty. And he's flipping them the double birds and tell him what he thinks. Like, it's in the office. Mm. And I think you probably dreamed of that with a few of us here that work here. You know? And he's just like,
33: no.
32: You know what?
33: Not JR.
32: Yep.
33: What? Yep. You never want to flip any of us off.
32: No, I'm sure he would have.
3: I'm not a bird guy. I don't think I've ever done that.
33: What are you, just a shake the fist kind of guy?
3: Yes, I'm shaking my fist.
33: Kind of give the two arm kind of little...
3: up yours?
33: Yes.
3: That one?
33: Maybe.
3: Okay. I think I would... No, you know what? I haven't done that one either. I don't know what I do. Maybe just think it.
33: I just throw down.
3: Yeah, exactly. Okay.
33: Yeah.
3: Yes. Yeah, throw down for sure. All right, Carolina won the hockey game last night. You probably know that by now. 4-1 was the final. They beat Philadelphia, so they're up 3. Cobb in the series, chance to sweep, go back-to-back sweeps. That's only been done, I believe it's 7 times since expansion, where teams have won the first 8 games.
33: How many of those 7 teams have gone on to win the Stanley Cup?
3: You know what? I had that stat, and I don't have it in front of me right now. You know what? I'm going to get it. Thank you for asking me, but I don't have it right now. But
33: I'm curious.
3: Carolina's looking, I don't know, they're looking like they're going to go to the Stanley Cup final. What are the chances? Okay, give me a percentage. Carolina and Colorado meet in the Stanley Cup final.
33: Oh.
3: A, percentage of that. B, the percentage that both are 12-0 when they get there.
33: 12-0?
3: Mm-hmm.
33: Okay, I give that a 1.5% chance.
3: Okay, and the chance that they'll play in the Stanley Cup final?
33: I give it right now a 50-50.
32: Well, I'd say 70.
3: 70 yes?
32: 70 yes, yep. That's going to be the Stanley Cup final.
33: You know, injuries can happen. Goaltenders can go south.
32: That's why I'm not going 90.
3: Which is your third choice to be in the Stanley Cup final, if those are your top two teams?
33: Yeah,
3: who's next on the list?
32: Oh, well, it's Buffalo or Montreal.
3: Well, that's not, I don't want two answers.
32: I know, but I just said that. I'm working to it. All right. I'm trying to pick
33: strict
32: between Buffalo and Montreal.
33: Buffalo for me, JR.
3: So you guys both think that there's a better chance that Carolina will be beaten coming out of the East than somebody beating a Pacific team or Minnesota coming out of the West.
33: Yes. Okay. For Vegas, whoever comes out of that Vegas Duck series.
32: You're not beating Colorado.
33: No,
32: I can't
33: not.
32: See it.
33: I haven't seen the Golden Knights play consistent enough hockey, dominating enough hockey to be able to beat the Avalanche 4 times in 7 games.
3: Okay.
33: And the Ducks are, you worry about their gold. They play wide open hockey. Guess what? That works in the Avalanche's favor. That's what they want to play. You're not going to beat them.
32: If Freddie Anderson didn't have the history that Freddie Anderson has and you're just waiting for the other shoe to drop, my percentage would have been probably 90% that's the final.
3: Okay. All right.
32: Carolina, Colorado.
3: Did you come up with this third choice? A Buffalo or Montreal?
32: Buffalo. And you know what? If Montreal had won the first game of this series, maybe I would have said Montreal. That's how close it is.
3: Right,
32: but Buffalo.
3: All right, game 2, and that one goes tonight. Part of a hockey doubleheader, NHL doubleheader. It is the Habs and Sabres at 7 o'clock, and then the late one tonight is 9:30. That's Vegas and Anaheim. Okay, we've also got lots of stuff going on, including the Titans playing their sold-out home opener tonight. Weather looks good, albeit cool if you are going to the baseball game tonight. And, of course, the Ottawa Charge got a playoff game coming up tonight as well. Their general manager, Mike Hirschfeld, is going to join us for an in-studio visit to set up tonight and Sunday's home playoff games at Canadian Tire Center. We got some Red Blacks coming in studio later on in the hour as well. They begin training camp on Sunday, so we got lots straight ahead here on a Friday morning. 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

0: 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TSN 1200 weather we've got for today. Some sun and clouds. We'll get up to just 12, though, for the high. It's going to be a cool day. Better tomorrow as far as the temperature is concerned. It's going to be partly sunny. 19, though, for the high tomorrow. And then for Sunday, for Mother's Day, it's going to be fairly cloudy. Maybe a little bit of sunny breaks, but cloudy. And 14 for Sunday. 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
0: All right, welcome back. 7:31 here on a Friday morning with JR, Steve Lloyd, and Hammer. We are here until 10 o'clock. We get some Red Blacks coming in.

0: later on this morning as they get set to kick off training camp on Sunday. It is a busy sports weekend here in Ottawa. Red Blacks training camp. The Ottawa Titans open up their season tonight. It'll be a sold-out crowd at Ottawa Stadium of over 10,000 baseball fans. And meanwhile, across the city at Canadian Tire Center, a large crowd is expected at the Ottawa Charge home playoff game as they will take on the Boston Fleet in game three of their best of five. And joining us for an in-studio visit, we've talked to this gentleman many times over the phone. We've dubbed him Trader Mike, but now we get to meet face-to-face. Mike Hirschfeld, GM of the Ottawa Charge, joining us. How are you, Mike?
1: I'm great. Good morning. It's nice to be here in person.
0: Yeah,
1: see where the magic happens.
0: Well, yeah. You know,
1: magic.
0: Yeah. Well, the studio you would describe as... small?
1: Yes. A little smaller than I would have guessed.
0: Actually, in the real estate game, I believe they call it cozy,
1: yeah,
0: right?
1: Friendly, exactly.
0: Yeah. All right. Well, you guys have moved your playoff games out to Canadian Tire Center. We talked to you down in Boston to kick off the playoffs. Now you're back home. So kind of take us through, I guess, the decision maybe to move the games out to CTC and I guess what's been the reaction of your fan base.
1: Yeah, I think when we quenched the playoff spot against Toronto a couple Saturdays ago, the demand from our fan base has just been incredible to get to our playoff games and be part of our playoff run. And so, our leadership group at the league decided that CTC was a great opportunity for us to play and give more fans, the chance to see our games. And so, I think it was a pretty easy decision from that perspective. And, again, we're expecting a large crowd tonight. There's still a couple tickets left, but we're expecting a large crowd tonight. And, we've said it all along. We have the best fans in this league. There's no doubt in my mind about that. And it really lifts and motivates our group and helps us play at a different level. So we're excited to play in front of our fans tonight and get their support. And you felt it in Boston. I mean, Boston had a great crowd. It was really loud. It's a tough place to play. And I don't think we played our best hockey because of the environment that we were in. And that's what's exciting for us is that it's a best of three series. We're at home now for two games. Got a chance to win this at home. And again, everything at CTC is just really positive for us. And those fans will lift us tonight.
2: It's a little thing, but the players will surely appreciate it. Skated under the ice tonight and the Charge logo, huge at center ice.
1: Yeah, it looks fantastic. And I know, again, we obviously talk about being a professional league, and that's just another step forward for us, and is having that logo at center ice. And yeah, it makes a difference, and it makes it special for certain.
0: What has been the reaction? I mean, you would hear from fans both in person, I'm sure, and email and various other. What's been the reaction of your fans of the decision to move out to CTC?
1: I think obviously there's some that they're mixed about getting out there, but I think generally it's been very, very positive. And I think everyone understands, that we want to make this available to as many fans as we can. And they want to support our team. And they understand that the more fans that can support us, the louder we are, the better it is for our organization, for the team itself. So very, very positive.
2: And when you take the long view on this, the goal is to have as many fans that want to go to your games as possible. And a lot was talked about the redevelopment and the size of a new arena. Like the whole point would be, wouldn't it be great that would be the norm? It's like we need a building of that size. So going here for the playoffs is a nice little run at that.
1: Yeah, 100%. And again, the fan base in this city continues to grow. And the more people that come out and see our games, I think they're just blown away by the speed and athleticism of our players. For us, the more eyeballs that see it is a great scenario. And again, the support that we get is fantastic.
0: Talking to Mike Hirschfeld, GM of the Ottawa Charge. They've got a home playoff game tonight at 7 o'clock at Canadian Tire Center and then another one on Sunday afternoon at 3 o'clock. You're down in Boston for the first two games. So, put on your GM cap. What did you think of your team's play overall?
1: Yeah, I mean, obviously, when you go on the road in the playoffs, you're always happy to get away with a split. So I think the results are very positive. I think there's a lot of things that we can do better. And I think that's what's exciting for, for tonight and for Sunday is we think there's opportunities there for us to take advantage of the way they play. I don't think we've played our best game yet. And again, hopefully we can bring it tonight.
2: They created a great environment. Boston did for their home team. I thought in game two, Quinn Phillips has been tremendous. When you got the power play in game two, the game settled down, started to get your own opportunities. And obviously tonight having the home crowd on your side, as you mentioned here, but what was that environment like for Boston and their fans and what they created for their team?
1: Yeah, I give them credit. I mean, it's a smaller arena. It's about 6,500 people, but It's a small arena, so the noise really is trapped in there, so it can get really loud. And they were very supportive of their team, and credit to them, and it made it really difficult for us. So, yeah, there were definitely times we were chasing the game a little bit, but as you said, Gwyneth kept us in there, and, you know, we were able to capitalize and score a couple of timely goals, and that's what got us over the finish line. So
0: who beyond your goalie, who won the playoff MVP last year, who have you really kind of, maybe even as the season has evolved, you know, people are familiar with the star players, the bigger names on your team, but who are some players that you weren't sure about when you brought them in that have really kind of really stepped up their game?
1: I think Fanuza Katarova has been one that for certain has been we anticipated she'd be a good player. I don't think we thought she'd be at this level. And the fact that she scored double digits in goals, she's just offered us so much speed and dynamism on the third line there, and potting timely goals. That's what's really exciting about her. So she's done great. You know, and I think, you know, obviously our defenders, but particularly, I want to point out Jocelyn Larocque. She's the oldest player in this league at 37 years old, and she just keeps doing it every night. And she battles out there, and she's so experienced. She's always in the right place and makes the right play. And she's had a couple of points in this series, and just want to tip my hat to her. I think that's someone that, again, we don't talk about her a lot, but what she brings on the clubhouse, what she brings experience-wise with our younger defenders, is incredibly valuable.
0: Just back to Katarova, you drafted her out of Russia along with another Russian player who you ended up trading away. That's why you're trader Mike. but you did keep her around. First of all, there's the dynamic of someone coming to a new country.
1: Yeah.
0: Did either of them speak English very well?
1: No, not at all.
0: So in terms of just trading away one of the two Russians, was that something where you had to think about even that part of it, of that comfort zone of having a fellow countrywoman who's not going to be there for me? Because that trade happened fairly early in your season as
1: yeah,
0: well.
1: Yeah, no, it's absolutely something we considered. So we've had a translator since training camp started that's been working with us. And so Fanuza's had access to the translator, and the coaches work together to make sure all the messaging is understood. We're fortunate, too. We have another player, Vita, who is reserved for us, who speaks Russian. So she's been acting as a translator as well. So sometimes once in a while the messaging is lost, but we've done a pretty good job of making sure she understands everything. And Fanuza is definitely working hard at her English, like it's getting much better. So for next season, we may not even need the translator. So that's a good sign.
0: She looks like she just has a lot of fun. She looks like a fun, like her personality seems to come out on the ice a little bit.
1: Yeah, totally. And I mean, she's been playing hockey since she was, I think, 10 years old, and she's been on the Russian team. Since her teenage years. So, you know, she's just been around the game for so long. This wasn't a huge jump for her. She's really stepped right in. And again, the impact that she's made on that third line scoring timely goals has been really important for us.
2: Well, she's an example of, this league's going to have more opportunity for more players. Detroit's official. Who knows how many more, that's on your mind. You're watching your team play in the playoffs. You're thinking, okay, what's the expansion going to look like? And what's my protection list? How's that all going to work here? Like, how much is that on
0: your
2: mind?
0: No one understands.
1: I'll be honest. We are focused on task at hand, and we haven't thought about any of that. No, obviously my job is to be prepared for that. So we've started to have some conversations, but really we're focused on game 3 of the Walter Cup and seeing if we can, you know, get through this round and then obviously win it. So, I think, you know, the Detroit story is a great story. We're really excited for this league, really proud of what we've built, but you know, it continues to grow, and there's going to be 100 new jobs in this league next year. And there's so many great players that haven't had the opportunity that are just on the outside looking in. So that's what's really exciting for us. And, you know, as I said a couple minutes ago, the fact that more and more people around North America are getting to see our product, and, you know, that's just exciting for us, the continued growth that we're seeing.
0: The story, and again, we'll see, is that whatever the expansion is this year, this might be the end of it for a while, because you do need to create, I think, you know, an era of stability, we'll put it that way, where you can start to build a team and know you're going to have, as long as they're under contract, players year after year. Do you make the league sort of aware of, you know, but you're making, I understand this is all good stuff, expanding the league, more jobs for players, et cetera, but it makes the job hard, not only for you in terms of team building, but also in terms of your fan base. They grow to love players, right, over a year, and then, like, okay, she's gone next year, and she's off to another team.
1: 100%. I mean, I think, you know, the ownership group and the leadership group at the league who are making these decisions obviously are thinking about all aspects of it, and I think they appreciate that, you know, our fans fall in love with our players and get to know them, and want them in market long term. So seeing them leave after a year or two is not ideal. But again, you weigh that with the growth potential and the opportunity to add more teams and add more fans. So yeah, it's absolutely something that's being considered. And yeah, again, I don't know. I'm not in those conversations, but I, you know, this seems like a big step, adding some more teams this year. And I think that may be, you know, that may slow down after this season.
2: Last one from me. A couple weeks ago on a Saturday, you were up against the Senators. You were playing at TD Place and they were playing playoff game down in Kanata, and I think the number was like 27,000 people paid to watch pro hockey
1: right
2: that afternoon.
1: Yeah.
2: Do you track crossover with fans of who buys tickets? Like how?
1: 100% we do.
2: What's that like?
1: Well, I think that's what's really exciting for our league, and that's why I think, you know, the Senators have been such great partners for us, because the reality is, it's, again, this is off the top of my head, but I think the numbers are something like 80% of the fans who come to our games have never, ever been to a Senators game. So it's a completely different fan base. And a lot of times it's people being exposed to hockey for the very first time, coming to watch a Charge game. So yeah, I think that makes it really interesting, because it just grows the fan base of hockey in this city when you're adding, you know, a whole new fan base.
0: All right. Good stuff. All right. Game tonight. As you said, still some tickets left for that. What's Sunday's game looking like, just attendance wise at this point?
1: Yeah. It's definitely, you know, we're getting into, you know, north of 10,000 on Sunday, yep. But there are still tickets available. So, you know, hopefully we'll win tonight, and Sunday will be a good chance to clinch that Walter Cup spot. So, you know, maybe as I was saying earlier, maybe have brunch with your mom and then come out to the game at 3 p.m.
0: Bring her to the game.
1: Exactly.
0: There you go.
1: Exactly.
0: You're all set. All right. Good stuff. Appreciate you coming in, and best of luck tonight and through the rest of the playoffs.
1: Thanks, gents.
0: All right. There's Mike Hirschfeld, GM of the Ottawa Charge, joining us again. It's a 7 o'clock game tonight. If you cannot get to the game, you can watch it on TSN. It's 7:43. We will take a break. We're going to talk some Red Blacks football in the next segment. A couple of large gentlemen are going to join us in studio. A.J. Allen, the new signing at linebacker, and receiver Geno Lewis will be with us next as the Red Blacks get set to kick off training camp on Sunday. 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
0: All right, we're back, 7:49 here on a Friday morning with JR, Steve Lloyd, and Hammer. Frankie Corrado will join us. We'll talk some NHL playoff hockey with him after 8 o'clock. Just had Mike Hirschfeld on, GM of the Ottawa Charge. They've got a playoff game tonight. We got a sold-out baseball game happening tonight at Ottawa Stadium. And on Sunday, the Ottawa Redblacks will start their season. Training camp opens, and the first game, believe it or not, exhibition game is 2 weeks from tonight. They get going early in the CFL. We're only about 4 weeks away from first game of the season, and we're pleased to be joined in studio by a couple of very large gentlemen. Geno Lewis, receiver, was with the Redblacks last year, and A.J. Allen was a key off-season free agent signing, Grey Cup champion,
26: yes, sir,
0: with the Saskatchewan Roughriders. Welcome, guys. Thanks for coming in.
26: Thank you.
27: Appreciate Absolute it. Pleasure to have us.
0: Yes, thanks. Well, A.J., let's start with you and your decision. You know, you had options as a free agent, an awesome year last year, won the Grey Cup, but your stats and everything, I'm sure you were coveted, especially as a Canadian player, to play. What made you decide on coming to Ottawa?
27: For me, it was there was only two things I was looking for in this free agency process. Was going where I was wanted and going where they love football. And Ottawa showed me that really early. Sean Burke called me at 12 o'clock. Not 12:01, not 12:03, at 12. And that's something I really respect. RD or Ryan Dinwiddie called me at like 12:10. Coach Fields called me at 12. Everyone I would want to talk to with the team called me before the hour was over, and to me that showed a lot respect, responsibility, how they're all on the same page, and it makes someone feel wanted. The decision was kind of made for myself at that point. Like, there's nothing else you really need to see.
2: Was a side benefit, like, you went to Guelph, you're from the GTA, a little easier for friends and family to come to Ottawa than get to Saskatchewan.
27: 100%. No, it is definitely a side benefit. It was never intentional. Like, I only had two goals, but the fact that Ottawa showed those two goals is actually pretty sick. But no, everybody else was like, oh my gosh, you're back home. I was like, oh, what a coincidence. Yeah.
0: All right. All good stuff. Well, Geno, you were here last year for your first year.
26: Yep.
0: Team success, not as much probably as you would hope for. What sort of gives you hope as you look at who's coming back from last year and new players like AJ? What gives you some hope for this coming season?
1: You know, for me, I got hope every year. Every year is a new year. Obviously, every team is not the same team every year. And you kind of got to be able to just adjust to what's going on. Like I said, like for AJ, I've been in his situation before. When I was coming out of Montreal in 2022, you know, I was the MOP of the East. So, you know, you're going to have options, but it's also about making the right decisions for yourself and for your family. And like he said, ultimately you want to be appreciated and not tolerated. That's really what it comes down to as you keep getting older, as you keep, you know, growing in your career. And, you know, where I'm at now, I just want to win. Like, I want to win a Grey Cup. Like, I'm glad that we're bringing in guys who got the Grey Cup experience, the winning of it. And, that excites me because if we can get that mindset to everybody around and they just understand their role, the sky's the limit for us.
2: What's it been like in your interaction so far with Ryan Dinwiddie? Because that's new coach, new GM.
1: Yeah. Nah, the thing about that is I've been, even when I was back in Montreal, like when I was doing one-year deals every year, and they were trying to get me, like RD and them were trying to get me back then, like 2018, 2019 and stuff like that. So we always had like a little relationship just off of, you know, some off seasons that we had and when I was talking to them when they were trying to recruit me. But I love him so far, man. Like, I love his mindset on the offense. I like that he's fiery. I like that he just want to know, are you better than the person in front of you? Like, and that's the type of player and that's the type of person I am too.
0: He was, so the first time I talked to Ryan Dinwiddie, I had not talked to him until he was named the head coach of the Red Blacks.
1: Yeah.
0: That is some high energy that he comes at you with. And that was on the radio.
1: 100%.
0: And again, you guys are just starting training camp, but what do you expect a Ryan Dinwiddie training camp? And what do you expect the team to be?
1: Yeah, like, I expect, first off, you know, Coach Ryan to you know, get the best out of everybody. I think to get the best out of everybody, you have to hold people accountable. You got to put them in positions to where we can see if you can make these type of plays in these pressure situations. And that's what I feel like everybody needs. You got to be put in certain situations to see, you know, what you can do, how you can do it, and when you can do it. And I think the guys that he's got around the team right now, I think we're going in a great direction. You still got to put it all together. You can have all the names in the world on a list and all that stuff, but you still got to go into training camp, put it together, and get the commodity that you need to, you know, make that run in the season.
2: AJ, how do you feel about your style and the style of defense that the Red Blacks want to play? How is that going to mesh?
27: Honestly, they play a pretty similar style to Coach Mace's defense in Saskatchewan. Because Coach Fields was over there at the same time when Coach Mace was. So in terms of the style of defense, it's going to be pretty similar. Obviously, they're two different coaches, right? So they call it different. And there's obviously different lingo and terminology. You know, they're two different people. But I'm excited to be able to, you know, I'm not coming in here learning something completely new and have to start fresh, right? I'm going to be able to, you know, I know at least the basic content of what's going on. And at the end of the day, we got to take this defense and make it ours, right? At the end of the day, coaches coach and players play. And it's going to be up to us as the 12 on the field to figure out how this looks for us and how we're going to be able to stop things and adjust to things. And so I'm excited to go for that opportunity, man. That's the part of football I love, the chess game of it.
0: Talking to Geno Lewis and AJ Allen of the Ottawa Red Blacks. So I got to ask you, so Geno, like you catch a lot of balls in the middle of the field.
1: Yeah.
0: You got a linebacker right next to you. Has he either put a lick on you or have you put a lick on him at any point when you guys have played against each other?
1: That's a good question. Last year against the Saskatchewan, I had a catcher and it was like about four people there.
27: Yeah, I do remember that.
1: Yeah, I do.
27: 100%. But that's the chess game part of it because next time they threw it, I picked it off.
1: I don't know where the ball was at, so I don't know. You know what I'm saying? But you know, I'm 90-10. But yeah, like the thing about it, I've always, since I've gotten to the CFL, like I've always had this this battle with Saskatchewan, like from the very beginning, like and they always like would bring the best out of me. So like that's why I always said like getting guys from certain teams and certain situations and under certain, you know, coaching staffs. You just can feel the energy in a different way. And that's what you kind of want to feel, especially when you're trying to reach certain goals. You want to know, like, no matter every time we go out on this field, I know we got a chance because I know that guy next to me is going to give everything he got. And I know that I don't have to question him and we're going to go out there and go to this war to the end.
27: By any means.
2: What's, Geno, back to you on this one. Year two here, is it more comfortable just being in the same spot the second straight year? Just you're coming to the training camp and you kind of know the lay of the land.
0: Don't ask him about the one ways.
1: Yeah. I got to make sure I get the Carlton and land down the right way up.
2: Oh, there's a lot of those.
1: I know. It's going to be great. Obviously, we're in a new offense this year. We got to go through that and make sure we lock in on that. But I'm excited. I think the guys that we have, on the offensive ball, are very explosive. We got guys that can score at any time. And, it's going to be, pick your poison at some point in time. But like I said before, we got to put it all together. We still have to go out there. We still have to make it happen. We still got to go out there and trust each other. But mind you, I have no doubt in that at all. I think once you get into camp, the first couple of days, you go through your little bumps and bruises. But once you start realizing guys and understanding their attitudes and their mindsets, that's when you can go in there and really reach the pinnacle of what y'all trying to get to.
0: You mentioned that the offense will look for fans. How will the offense look different to fans this year?
1: I think this year we will be able to, there'll be times where I felt like, when guys are hot, let them keep being hot. Just keep going. It's like a guy in basketball. If he's shooting into the ocean, don't just let him keep shooting into the ocean. Yeah, heat check. And I feel like that's one thing that RD, he will try to use to his advantage. If he know he got a guy that's hot or another guy, two guys that's hot, he gonna keep going. And that's the thing is like, when guys are have that mindset, you gotta let them go. Because that's when you see the best out of somebody. That's when you can get the best out of somebody. And that's when you can see really special things happen.
2: Maybe this is a question for both of you, but you first, AJ. The CFL is going through a lot of change this season and especially next season. Mm-hmm. Like this time next year, we're almost ready to start playing regular season games. Yep. It's going to start.
27: Yes, sir.
2: When you've looked at all the rule changes that are going to be implemented now and what's going to be coming here, is there anything that sticks out for you the most that's going to be different and that's going to be an adjustment?
27: I mean, at the end of the day, I'm just an employee.
2: I'm not trying to sewer you. I'm
27: excited for the play clock change. I think that's something that's going to be exciting for fans, but also for us to be able to adjust and kind of understand what's going on and a little bit more time to communicate before plays. I was hoping it went into the last 3 minutes because there's some games last year where I don't know how I have to stop you 5 times for this game to be over. That part's always annoying.
0: We're out there again?
27: Like, you know what I'm saying? Like, there's a fine line between the NFL's, I could, as long as I get to the 2 minutes, I'm cool, I can take my knees out, and a fine line between what we have of, man, I have to stop you 5 times in the last 2 minutes. This game was over. Yeah. So, I'm excited for the clock change. And I also hated how the East had both teams on one sideline. I really didn't like that at all because, being on special teams and being on defense, having to run across the field to come up, run back up the field didn't make sense to me, especially when on the West, it wasn't like that.
2: That seems like a simple little thing. Like why? Yeah.
27: I think so. Yeah. I think it was the promotional part in the ads on some fields brought in more revenue than other fields. So had to have it on both sides or whatever the case may be. But that simple change, I actually think is going to increase the quality of football in a lot of places.
0: All right. Let's end by talking about, training camp starts Sunday. You guys will be out in the field putting in the work, but, next Saturday is FanFest happening, which is maybe you guys can fill in people listening right now want to go down what's going to be happening next Saturday.
1: Yeah, so FanFest obviously is May 16th. It's basically just an open practice when we have, all the fans come out. We have activities for the kids. We have events just really to have a good time and also so, the fans can have access to the players. We're going to be out there signing autographs, having conversations, just giving a feel for the fans that they don't get to get all the time.
0: Yeah.
1: This is just a situation where we can all come together and, even get to know each other more. Like you might meet somebody that been watching you for years that you've been on another team and this is the first opportunity that they get to, communicate with you. So it's a beautiful opportunity. Can't wait to see the fans out there. And, we want to give them a good practice too.
0: All right. Good stuff. Appreciate you guys coming in. Best of luck with the start of training camp. Hope there's not too many bumps and bruises. And we'll look forward to seeing everybody down there next Saturday for FanFest.
1: Thank y'all for having us.
27: It's been a pleasure. Thanks for having me.
0: All right. There we go. There's AJ Allen and Gino Lewis of the Ottawa Red Blacks as they get set to kick off training camp. And again, FanFest is next Saturday, 1 to 4 in the afternoon, open practice. As the guys mentioned, fan friendly activities, including autographs. They've got the new food and beverage options be available for you to try as well. And much more. So that's next Saturday. And the first home exhibition game is 3 weeks from tonight. We hope it'll be a little bit warmer. All right, 8 o'clock, our top of the hour update is coming up, and then Frankie Corrado from TSN will join us and talk some NHL playoffs next on TSN 1200.
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0: It's past 8 o'clock. We've got an accident Centertown, Gilmore, between Kent and Lyon. It's affecting things on Kent Street itself as well, a little backed up on Kent. Again, the accident is right around Gilmore, so just watch for that. In Manitic, there's an accident on Bankfield Road. Looks like it's near First Line, Prince of Wales area on Bankfield. So you have that as well. And so those are two things to watch for. And we have the ongoing situation on Walkley near Halifax, where a car went into a light standard. That was quite a while ago, but apparently that's still in the cleanup stages as well. So those are the three things going on in and around Ottawa. As far as the highways are concerned at this hour, it's Friday, so lighter volume today for sure. The eastbound 417 is heaviest. Just around the Bayshore area over to Pinecrest, and then it opens up after Woodruff, and the westbound lanes are pretty much all clear right across the city, and we have no other issues to report. It's the all-weather drive main event. 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TSN 1200 weekend weather for today. We've got sun and clouds on the way with a high just 12 degrees. Much warmer tomorrow, partly sunny up to 19. And then for Mother's Day on Sunday, a cloudy day and 14. Right now in Ottawa, it is 5 degrees. 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
20: From the CTV newsroom, I'm Connor Ray with the news on TSN 1200. Brockville police say a 17-year-old has been charged in connection to the deaths of three people. Officers responding to a residence on Cartier Court around 11:30 Thursday morning where they found the victims inside. Police say they received information leading them to an address on the outskirts of Brockville. That's where the 17-year-old suspect was taken into custody. They now face three counts of first-degree murder and one count of assaulting a police officer. Officials say the accused and the victims are known to one another. The investigation there is still ongoing. Another federal department is delaying the expanded return-to-office plan for its employees. As of July 6th, all public servants will be required to work in the office 4 days per week. Thursday, Immigration, Refugee, and Citizenship Canada released a statement saying employees will continue working in office 3 days a week until there is sufficient office space. Last week, Global Affairs also cited limited workspace as the reason it's delaying the shift to 4 days. And we are hearing from fire officials after a tanker truck carrying jet fuel went up in flames on Highway 17 near Pembroke on Wednesday night. The truck was headed to CFB Petawawa when a suspected mechanical failure ignited a fire in its cab at around 8:30 p.m. Crews opted against using a chemical suppressant to put out the fire due to environmental concerns. Officials say there was no risk of the truck exploding, and firefighters instead let the jet fuel burn off, which was not complete until 7:30 Thursday morning. Laurentian Valley Fire Department Chief Tim Sutcliffe speaking with CTV News.
5: It was a big ball of fire, but it had vented, which was the main thing. Obviously, you're not going to stop that from burning. It started to go up the, into the bush beside it, and that was our first main thing to get that put out.
20: The driver of the truck was not injured. CFB Petawawa says the Ontario Spills Action Centre is assessing the site and the vehicle will undergo an investigation to determine the exact cause of the fire. That's the latest from the CTV Newsroom. I'm Connor Ray with the news on TSN 1200.
17: Hello there, it's JR. Here's what you need to know this morning. NHL playoffs. The Carolina Hurricanes are a win away from another sweep. They went up 3-0 on the Flyers with a 4-1 win in Philadelphia. First goals of the playoffs for Jordan Staal, Andre Svechnikov, and Jalen Chatfield. Chatfield's goal was shorthanded late in the second and stands up as the game winner. Carolina outshot the Flyers 30-19 on the night. The Canes are just the 10th team since expansion to begin the playoffs with 7 straight wins. Colorado can join that list tomorrow. Tonight, it's game 2 in Buffalo, Montreal, and the Sabres with Buffalo up 1-0. That's a 7 o'clock game. Vegas is in Anaheim for game 3 of that series. It's tied at 1. The NHL announced the Norris Trophy finalists on Thursday. They are Cale Makar, Zach Werenski, and Rasmus Dahlin among those left off, Quinn Hughes and Evan Bouchard. The Sens are losing depth defenseman Lassie Thompson back to Europe. He has reportedly signed a 2-year contract with HC Lugano of the Swiss League. Thompson came back to North America this year, scored 14 goals down in Belleville to co-lead the AHL. Also played 12 games with the Sens, including one in the playoffs. In the PWHL, Montreal is a win away from the final after defeating Minnesota 2-1 in Game 3 of their series. 2 goals in 24 seconds in the second period won it for the Victoire. They lead the best of 5 2-1 with Game 4 tonight in Minnesota. There's playoff hockey tonight at Canadian Tire Center where the Ottawa Charge will host Boston in Game 3 of their playoff series. The series is 1-1. A puck drops at 7 o'clock. You can watch it on TSN. The Rockland Nationals lost their opener at the Centennial Cup in PEI. The Nationals dropped a 3-2 overtime decision to Canmore, Alberta. After a day off today, Rockland will play the host Summerside team tomorrow night. In the NBA, OKC pulled away for a 125-107 win over the Lakers in Game 2 of their series. Shai Gilgeous-Alexander led the way with 22 points. The Thunder lead it 2-0. Series moves to LA for Game 3 tomorrow. Detroit also up 2-0 on Cleveland after a 107-97 win. Cade Cunningham had 25 for the Pistons, Donovan Mitchell 31 for the Cavs. History will be made tonight in Toronto where the tempo of the WNBA will make their franchise debut in front of a sold-out crowd. Toronto will host Washington, which features rookie guard Cassandra Prosper of Ottawa, who they just drafted out of Notre Dame. You can watch the tempo game on TSN at 7:30. The new Canadian Elite Basketball League season begins this weekend. The Ottawa Blackjacks will debut Tuesday with a home game against Calgary. Yesterday, they announced they've re-signed star guard Javonte Smart for the season. Smart averaged 26 points last year for the Blackjacks, including a 44-point night, which is the second biggest scoring night in CEBL history. History will be made tonight at Ottawa Stadium as the Titans baseball team begins the 2026 home schedule. The Titans will host the Quebec Capitale for the opening weekend, beginning with a sold-out game tonight. 10,278 tickets have been sold, the biggest baseball crowd in Ottawa since 2002. The first pitch flies at 7 o'clock, with games also tomorrow night at 6 and Sunday afternoon. The Blue Jays, meanwhile, are back home for a weekend series with the last place, Angels. Dylan Cease starts for the Jays, who've fallen 9.5 games back of the first place Yankees. Ottawa Redblacks set for training camp, which begins Sunday. Receiver Nick Mardner, the Redblacks' first-round draft pick in 2024, who missed all of last season with a knee injury, has been cleared to be on the field for camp. Defensive back Amari Henderson will miss the start of camp with injury. First preseason game, 2 weeks tonight in Montreal. Meanwhile, in the NFL, the Minnesota Vikings have signed receiver Juwan Jennings to a one-year deal worth up to $13 million. Jennings had 9 touchdown catches for the 49ers last season. And now, you're up to date.
0: I mean to fight this war and win it.
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3: Now Svechnikov, a little wrist shot. 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Oh. Shot on the goal line. And, oh, what a save by Jacob Slavin! 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Andrei Svechnikov!
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4: How's it going, everybody? Welcome back to the show. 8:16 here on a Friday morning with JRC Bloyd and Hammer. We are here until 10. We still got our Holtzpah gift card, our last one to give away, just in time for Mother's Day on Sunday. Stand by for your cue to call on that. Busy last hour. We had a couple of in-studio visits. Mike Hirschfeld, GM of the Ottawa Charge. They've got their home playoff game tonight at Canadian Tire Center. And AJ Allen and Geno Lewis of the Red Blacks as they get set to begin training camp on Sunday. We had an early morning visit with Frankie Corrado, as always presented by the Myers Automotive Group. And we began by asking about last night's game, the 4-1 Carolina win. Again, Frankie, steady as she goes for Carolina.
5: That's been to their benefit. That's also been to their downfall. That's been to their benefit. That's also been to their downfall at times when they've kind of hit the roadblock in the conference final or before that, losing to the Florida Panthers at times. And it's just, that's been, they are who they are. And when they've needed to find that extra scoring touch or that extra little bit of offense or change their game plan because maybe the other team has figured them out or figured out a way to generate some chances against them, they don't know how to play a different game. Their game is the same every single time. For now, it's working perfectly. You know, we saw the way they dismantled the Sens, and we're seeing the way they're dismantling the Philadelphia Flyers. But let's call a spade, right? Like the Sens were not going into the playoffs at 100% capacity with who they were missing at the, on the blue line. And even the fact that like their top guys couldn't score, that played into Carolina's favor. And now if you look at the Philadelphia Flyers, they defend very well. They don't score a ton, and their power play is terrible. That also plays into the Carolina Hurricanes, and they're in a position of comfort right now. So we'll see once we get to, you know, Carolina's going to move on once we get to the conference final, who they get. But that'll be the hardest challenge so far for the Hurricanes. And, you know, we'll see if whoever they play against is able to figure out how to beat them, how to play against them. Can they do something different, or do they even need to do something different, or is it more of the same? But their game has been to their benefit and to their detriment at times in the playoffs.
6: And also, how surprising is it to this point, and I'm not trying to jinx him, but how durable and how well he's played. Freddie Anderson, like, if the Hurricanes go all the way, like, he's the obvious Conn Smythe guy. That's the level he's playing at right now, and he's staying healthy, which has always been huge for him.
5: Exactly. And you know what? Freddie at times has gotten off to really good starts in his playoff career, and it eventually like fizzled away, and dwindled a little bit. And I think part of that has to do with who they've played against, teams that have, you know, like I just mentioned, teams that have found cracks in the armor, and all of a sudden Freddie became busier and he's had to do more in the net. Well, this year it's been pretty steady for him, and he's been able to be steady where, you know, he's playing great, but he knows he's going to get his 20 shots a night. So he has to be dialed in on those essentially. So, you know, for him, it's a great spot for him to be playing in general in Carolina because of the limited workload that you would get within a game. They just don't give up a lot. Every once in a while, they're going to give up a major scoring chance that you have to be ready for. That's just the way pressure hockey works. Like, if you break it, you're going to get a two-on-one every once in a while. But he's been lights out in that regard. And so that makes a difference for Carolina because, you know, if Freddie is leaky or whoever was in net for the Canes was leaky, all of a sudden you don't feel as confident in the structure and the game plan that you play with. But clearly they do feel comfortable. Freddie's feeling great. And he's available, which is huge for him and them. But yeah, that's the biggest thing is just making sure that as a team and Freddie, like you are alert and ready for those bigger chances when they do eventually come your way.
4: Taylor Hall was front and center in the Ottawa Carolina series for the hit on Jake Sanderson. And there he was again last night for a hit on Travis Sanheim, which they debated and ended up going with a 2-minute boarding penalty after debating a 5. Sanheim was certainly not happy in the moment or after the game. What were your thoughts on, I guess, the hit and the eventual ruling of 2 minutes?
5: Listen, I always agree with the fact that you take your time, like you send the, you review it or whatever, but this hit reminds me a lot of the, I think it was the Nazem Kadri hit on Jake DeBrusk years ago, where he's falling, you know he's falling, and he finishes into the boards. And even the reaction, like, from Taylor Hall after, when he kind of looks at the officials like, hey, what do you want me to do? I get it. Like, the player's falling, and you're almost, like, too committed to the hit to like, jam on the brakes and stop. It just, when you watch it, that was the first thing that came to mind. I said, wait a second, that's Kadri on the brush. Maybe not the same impact, and it's not the same lead-up time. Like, Kadri rarely took a significant run, like a lot of strides. Taylor Hall didn't really do that. So for me, you know, I think, and there's that reverse angle where it's like the behind the Carolina net angle where you can see Hall's hands hit the boards, and it's not Hall's hands hitting Sanheim's head hitting the boards. It looks worse from behind Hall than it does from behind Carolina's net. So I think once you look at the different angles, you're okay with it being a boarding, but it's not that far off of being a really ugly hit. It's just the hand not hitting the head is what really kind of saves Taylor Hall.
7: But as a player, and you played, it's greasy, right? If you're Sanheim, you should be a little upset. And I agree, JR and I went through, we had pretty much the same take you did as well, but you can see why Sanheim's not happy about it.
5: Of course. Like, okay, I've been hit like a lot in my career, and especially when you're taking a hit to make a play, and the hit feels like you're in a vulnerable spot and you're doing something good by kind of, you know, laying it out there to take the hit and make the play. And then you feel like you feel like it shouldn't be finished in that way. And it does happen. And you look, the first thing you do, you look at the ref and you're like, your hand's not up right now. Did you not see what just happened? And it's a dangerous thing. So I get it. I totally understand Sanheim's point of view. In that instance, they took their time to review it and they ended up settling on a minor penalty. At least they went through their process. And, you know, you'd always like to hear what their process says. I would imagine it's something similar than what we would have been talking about just now when it comes to that hit. But, for me, that hit is 6 inches away from being a 5-minute major. Like it's the hit just, he kind of gets fortunate that where the impact is not as hard as it could have been.
4: You broadcast a lot of Habs games this year and saw a lot of Cole Caulfield goals, 51 of them in total. He's got one in the playoffs, none at 5-on-5. He doesn't have a 5-on-5 point so far in the 8 games in the playoffs. What specifically Cole Caulfield related are you not seeing in his game that you saw throughout the regular season?
5: You know what I'm not seeing, JR? It's not just the goal scoring. Clearly, it's not just getting a little separation to get your shot off, which is definitely there. This is the biggest thing. When Caulfield is on his game, there's like a galloping that he has to his skating stride where it feels like it's jumpy and he's like just really engaged. And, you know, it's not just Caulfield looking for space to score a goal. It's Caulfield prancing around the ice, being a part of the action, whether it's making a play or, I don't know, fishing out a puck, whatever. Like, he's just, he has that element of like a galloping stride to his game when he's really feeling it. And I don't see that at all right now. Right now I see Caulfield trying to figure out, how do I get some space to get a shot off? And he's a hockey player before he's a goal scorer. He's a very good goal scorer, but the thing that the area where he's grown so much in the past few years, where, you know, if you go back, he had the shoulder surgery a few years ago. He comes back, he has a 28 goal

0: how great the Hurricanes have looked and how they're winning games as well. This was my belief at the start. I was so excited for the Stanley Cup playoffs, especially in the Eastern Conference, because I really believed that the gap between number one and number eight wasn't huge. I thought, you know what? You know, in these seven-game series, anybody might have a chance to beat anybody. We'll see how this goes. Now, it's easy to look back on it. I think there's seven teams that were in that group, and then there's an outlier, and that's Carolina.
1: Right now on FanDuel, odds to win the Stanley Cup, Carolina is actually first ahead of Colorado, which may speak to they feel that Carolina's path to the Stanley Cup is slightly easier. Obviously, they have a 3-0 lead, so it looks like they should be fine in this series, and so you have to get through just two more. You're halfway there. Whereas I think they still must look at Colorado, and Colorado is just slightly behind. It's plus 160 to plus 165. Colorado would be just, well, you know, they still got to go to Minnesota. They've won their home games. They've taken care of business, but that series is close. Maybe Minnesota can claw back. But right now it's Carolina, Colorado, by far the two favorites to win the Stanley Cup. And you guys, I said, who's the third best team right now to win the cup? And you guys said Buffalo. They're actually fourth on the list. Vegas is still third by a significant, by a small margin over Buffalo.
0: Hmm.
1: So it's the four teams that lead the current series that are the top four. And then after that, it's Montreal in order. It's Montreal, Anaheim, Minnesota, and then Philly is obviously down 3-0, way off the charts. So he had to put a shekel or two on one of the four. See, we'll remove Philadelphia because they're done. One of the three teams right now that's either tied in their series, because Anaheim's tied, or one of the teams that's behind, Montreal or Minnesota. Okay? I'm giving you some money.
0: To come back and win
1: the Stanley Cup.
0: To win the Stanley
1: Montreal,
0: Cup.
1: Montreal, Anaheim, or Minnesota.
2: Montreal, Anaheim, or Minnesota?
1: Yeah.
2: Even with the injuries, I think Lloydy and I are probably going to have the same team.
0: Minnesota, because if they could somehow find a way, and I can't see that, I can't see it, but that's the way you phrase the question.
1: Mm-hmm.
0: And you get Brodin and Eriksson Ek back, because that's devastating for them right now. You can't understate those losses. Like, you were going to be hard-pressed to beat Colorado anyway. But the way you phrase the question, Minnesota's my answer.
1: How did I phrase the question again?
2: Yeah, you phrased it with one of those three teams, one that's even tied or down in the series.
0: Let me rephrase your follow-up question for me.
2: Which one's got the best chance of winning the cup?
0: How can I move the goalposts again? Go ahead.
1: No, I'm not doing that. I think my question was, if I didn't misremember, is of Montreal, Anaheim, or Minnesota, all of whom are either behind in the series or tied, who has the best chance to win the cup? That's pretty straightforward.
2: Yeah.
1: And you voted for Minnesota.
0: Minnesota.
1: That's interesting.
2: I voted for Minnesota as well. And that's against the...
0: Because I just think that's the best team of all those teams you named.
1: But Minnesota is playing what I think everybody thinks is, if not the best team.
0: Yes.
1: Tied for the best team. And they're down 2-0.
2: Yeah.
1: Montreal is only down 1-0, and they're against a team that, if I had to ask this question 2 days ago, there would be as many people that say Montreal would beat Buffalo as the other way around. It would have been even Steven. So is one game all of a sudden swaying your opinion?
0: No, I think the way I answered it is I don't think the other teams have a hope in hell in winning the Stanley Cup. And I think Minnesota would if they could get those guys back and be held. Like, they're the only team I think good enough to win the Stanley Cup with all the teams that are left.
2: And even if Montreal came back, they'd still have to try to get through Carolina to get to the Stanley Cup.
0: It's more of a compliment to Carolina than anything else. Because you could say Buffalo, you could say Montreal would be, like, it's just, but then, you know what? I'll admit, maybe getting ahead of myself.
1: Mm.
0: We've seen this movie before from Carolina. Wow, Carolina looks great early in the playoffs. Who's going to stop Carolina? And then something happens and goaltending goes in the toilet. Somebody gets injured. Goal scoring dries up. And then we're talking about what happened to Carolina. They look so great.
1: Feels different this year for me.
0: It does, because they've got that spread out scoring.
1: Mm-hmm.
0: They've got, like, Svechnikov finally scored last night. He hadn't scored. Ehlers got goals now in back-to-back games. Like, it was all about the Stankoven line.
2: Right. Anyway, it looks like another break, too. They're going to get rested again ahead of the conference final.
1: Okay. All right, I'm smelling a tool and equipment store web poll question. Quite haven't formulated it yet.
0: This was a workshop. I should have known.
1: It's Friday. Got to workshop that. All right, we'll come back with that. We've also got some news on the Sens regarding a player who will definitely not be back with the organization next year, and also some breaking news, not in a good way, for Canada's national men's soccer team. We're just

0: A little over a month away from the first game at the World Cup, and some more bad injury news this morning. We'll get into all of it when we come back right here on Sports Radio TSN 1200. Much to tell you out on the road. It's been a good drive overall. Certainly the highways are in good shape at this hour right across the city. No issues, no slowdowns. Riverside northbound, Bronson over to Bank. Again, with the new construction at Bank, sewer work is going on. Narrow to one lane. That's been a parking lot all week. Same this morning. Northbound Riverside heading after Bronson, heading toward Bank. Other than that, I don't have an update of the situation. Walkley Road at Halifax, where we had a car into a light standard earlier this morning. Not sure if we're in the cleanup stages or whether that's all good. But those are the two issues to watch for at this hour. This Mother's Day, Michael Hill is celebrating all kinds of mums. Mark the moment with pieces she'll love forever. Visit Michael Hill today. TSN 1200 weekend weather for today. Sun and clouds, just 12 though for the high. On the cool side, better tomorrow, warmer, partly sunny and up to 19. For Mother's Day on Sunday, mostly cloudy and a high of 14. And right now in Ottawa, it's 6 at Sports Radio TSN 1200.
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35: It's

0: right, welcome back. 9:42. So this is some not great news. That's just come from Bayern Munich regarding the health of Alphonso Davies.
1: Name the one guy you don't want to get injured.
0: Yeah.
1: The one guy.
0: So Bayern Munich has announced that Alphonso Davies suffered a hamstring injury during their Champions League game on Wednesday, which is, at this point, looks like it's going to cause him to miss 4 to 5 weeks. So Bayern Munich was knocked out of the Champions League. The season, the Bundesliga season, is about to come to an end. So his club team season is over anyway. But now, a 4 to 5 week injury diagnosis for Davies, and that's just kind of getting back. That's not, you know, having any training leading up to it, given that timeline. It's 5 weeks from today is Canada's opening match at the World Cup in Toronto. 5 weeks from today, and his timeline at this point is 4 to 5 weeks. He has been injured, unfortunately, so much. He tore his ACL last March, like March of 2025, missed 9 months, came back with Bayern Munich in December, hurt his hamstring. 2 weeks later, hurt, I think, a quad. And has just started to come back and play again. And now he's like these guys, like the amount of when you play internationally for your country and then you're on a great team in Europe and you play all of these. So you play in your club team within your league, German league, Premier League, whatever.
1: Champions League.
0: Then you play Champions League. There's always these domestic competitions, the equivalent of in all countries like the FA Cup, which is. Again, you and all these guys don't necessarily play, especially when they play the weaker teams, play all the time. But the season lasts for 10 months. They start in August. They go till the end of May. And then every other year, they're either qualifying for a European Championship, not Davies obviously playing for Canada, or a World Cup, or they're playing in one of these. Like it's, I don't think, and I know people like to make fun of soccer players and their injuries sometimes because they can over-accentuate it on the field. But these guys are like Lamborghinis, right? And it's like the slightest thing goes wrong, and it's like the entire, you got to shut down the entire thing. Like, this is the worst news if Alphonso Davies, in fact, is going to be out for it. Because he'll not be, one would presume, 100%. He'll either be healthy but not have zero training for 5 weeks and having to potentially step into, like, I don't know how you can even start him in your first match. He's probably coming off the bench now in your first match if you need him.
1: So, yeah, Canada Soccer has put out a statement and in contact with Bayern Munich, focused on supporting his recovery, you know, and trying to expedite it. It's going to be touch and go that he's going to be available, period, let alone be able to start at this stage. I guess, you know, how many times have we seen he's playing in the right country right now with miraculous returns and how many athletes? We're going to Germany for some special treatment.
0: That's right. Who's the last one?
1: Dreisaitl.
0: McCulloch
1: did it with the Sens with his knee.
0: Yeah.
1: All right.
0: I think Tiger was over there at one point.
1: Can we get Mr. Miyagi on staff and maybe we can fix up that hamstring? Oh, this is all terrible. Right. It's brutal.
0: So Alphonso Davies 4 to 5. So this is, you know, Canada internationally. This would probably, this stat I'm about to come up, their record with and without Davies would be in part due to the competition in the game. So it's you have to remember the context here. In 41 matches he's played with Canada, Canada is 20 wins, 12 losses, and 9 ties, 9 draws. So 20, 12, and 9. In the 36 matches he's missed, so it's almost the equivalent number of matches, they're actually 20 wins, so same number of wins, 6 losses as opposed to 12, and 10 draws as opposed to 9. So in 5 fewer games, they have four fewer losses. But again, I don't know the context of who they're playing in these various games.
1: All of it.
0: Yeah, exactly. So, listen, no one is thinking for a second that Canada is a better side without Alphonso Davies. Like, that's a non-starter. So, that's really bad news. Everybody's looking forward to that. I do know I was on a call yesterday about, so they were supposed to, Canada was supposed to reveal their roster on May the 25th. They're going to have a big ta-da on May the 25th. And because of not only, well, this is before this news came out about Davies, but because there's a lot of other players right now that are injured as well that normally would be under consideration because of the amount of guys that are injured right now and touch and go as to whether they're going to be available. They've actually pushed that back 5 days. So later on that week, like May 29th, like 2 weeks before the actual start of the World Cup is the day they're actually going to reveal the roster.
1: I'll put you on the spot a bit. Sorry, but because I don't know the rules. When's the drop dead date? You got to name your roster for the World Cup. And what about adding players after the groups? Like, how does all that work?
0: Yeah, I don't think you can do it after it starts, but I don't know. I think I'm guessing you could probably go up till, you know, the day of or the day before officially naming your roster. I would think they would have to have that kind of flexibility if somebody pulled a hamstring, you know, in your final training before your first match. They'd have extra players, but I don't know that 100%. I'm not sure.
1: Like, does it operate like, Major League Baseball? Like, you can name a brand new roster after every series you win. So if you make it through group stage, you get to the knockout round, I don't know. Anyways, bad news.
0: No, I don't think so.
1: Bad news.
0: Once the tournament starts, your roster is set. You've got probably 10 extra players on your roster. Mm-hmm. So anyway, okay. So there's the, not so good update. Alphonso Davies, 4 to 5 weeks with a I guess if there's good news, this is a injury to the other hamstring than the one he injured, a few months ago. Is that better?
1: On the ACL was the other leg as well.
0: That's a new injury and not, an injury to the same. I don't know. I don't know if that's good or bad. Anyway, they'll be working away at that.
1: Way to end the show on a high note.
0: No, the show's not over yet.
2: There's still time.
0: Lassie Thompson is leaving the Sens organization.
2: Oh, great.
0: Officially. This is not a big surprise. We told you this, the report started coming out of Switzerland back in January, but, it is now apparently official. HC Lugano has signed at Lassie Thompson to a 2-year deal, to play for them in the Swiss League for the next couple of years. So he, of course, came back to North America and back to the Sens this year, played mainly in Belleville. Scored a lot of goals for a defense. In fact, he ends up the season with 14 goals, which was tied for the lead among all American Hockey League defenders in goals and would have been the league leader had he not been called up by the Sens, because he played 10 fewer games than the guys he was tied with. So he probably would have been the league leader in goals by defensemen in the AHL, but he got called up by the Sens at the end of the year when they had all the defenseman injuries. He played 11 regular season games and one game in the playoffs. I thought he acquitted himself okay. I don't think this is a massive loss for the organization anyway. He was a depth defenseman, and he probably looks at it and it's like, you know what? I'm probably just not quite good enough to be an NHL player, and I can go play. And Jason York, who played in Switzerland, sort of chimed in because people were asking like how much, there's been no official how much money he'd make, but you make really good dollars, like in excess of $500,000. It's US dollars, no tax. Usually you get free accommodation, free car. If you have kids,
1: yep,
0: they get free schooling. You play in a beautiful place.
1: You don't play as many games. Travel's not as bad.
0: 52 games.
1: You're in your own bed most nights, even for the road games.
0: I don't even think they have. Yeah. I think all of the road trips, I'm not positive on this. Yeah. Like that you don't go on road trips. You go up and down the same day. So
1: it's a nice life.
0: Yeah. It is. And you know, it's tax free is never a bad thing. Again, good morning to our friends at the CRA. That's Switzerland. Not Canada. So Lassie Thompson, gone from the organization. I'm sure they are not completely surprised by that turn of events, but that is the news Senator-wise this morning.
1: He also probably looked at the writing on the wall in terms of opportunity as well. Like he only got opportunity that this was an emergency, break the glass, and then you got to do it again. The depth that they had to use on the blue line late in the season. That's why he got an opportunity and went all the way down. Jorian Donovan got a chance to play all of it. But he's looking at him. I'm a right shot D. Jordan Spence, he knows how he elevated at the start of last season when he was a new Senator. He wasn't in the lineup every game. And now you can't picture by the end of the year, it's like, man, they need Jordan Spence. He's playing great. He's not going anywhere. Yakimchuk, is he a full-timer? Maybe. To start next season, but he's a heck of a lot closer. And so Thompson's thinking, all right, that's another spot for me. Yeah. So I'm probably not going to get that opportunity that I really want in Ottawa. And do I really want to hang on and see if I look around the NHL, or am I going to go back and play in a really good league, make good money? It's a good lifestyle, and away I go.
0: Sorry, did you mention Cam Crotty?
1: I did not. He's under contract as well.
0: Yeah, he has contract for next year.
1: Yep,
0: and
1: he's already.
0: I think right when they had an option, when they were down a bunch of guys, even in the playoffs, it was Crotty that played ahead of Thompson.
1: He came in at the end, yeah.
0: Different skill set,
1: yep,
0: for sure. Different player. But, you know, both were mainstays in Belleville.
1: And Matt and Powell's under contract still, and he passed him, obviously.
0: Like, and he's on a one-way, whereas Crotty's on a two-way. So, I can kind of see it from his perspective. I guess you have to. I don't know exactly the way it works with the European-based teams, that, like, Thompson would be a free agent, that he wouldn't see if anything shook free in the summer. This was probably, if I had to guess, well, like I said, the reports first started coming out in January that he was potentially talking to them, but I guess it's kind of the bird in the hand thing, right? You've got an offer from one of these teams over in Europe, and it's kind of like, they probably look at it as, let us know right now, because if you're not going to take it, we're not hanging on, we're moving on to the next guy.
1: Yep.
0: So
1: there's a reason why these teams start looking at current players playing in an NHL system mid-season.
0: Right.
1: They're already projecting out, trying to look at the rosters for the following year.
0: Here's what we landed on for our tool and equipment store web poll question of the day. It was that sort of Montreal, Minnesota. We thought about Anaheim, but it's like, is anybody really going to vote for Anaheim with this question? Which trailing team has the best chance to win the cup? Anaheim's not trailing. I recognize that. Of the Montreal, like Philly's done. So Montreal and Minnesota both trailing in this series. Anaheim is tied. But if which trailing team has the best chance to win the cup? My feel is that no one would vote for Anaheim, so why put them in? Right?
2: Not for the
0: cup. You guys agree?
2: Yeah.
0: Yeah. Like, good young team.
2: I could see
0: them
2: upsetting the Knights, but not winning the Stanley Cup.
0: Yeah, not getting through a Colorado, probably, and then not potentially a Carolina. So which trailing team is the best chance to win the cup, Montreal or Minnesota? So, again, on the surface, you guys both voted for Minnesota because you think they're the better team. They are down an extra game. They're down two. Montreal's down one. Neither, obviously, has played at home. I think we would all agree that Minnesota is facing the tougher competition in Colorado versus Buffalo. So, you know, be more difficult right now, I think. Would we all agree that it'd be tougher for Minnesota to come back in their series than it would Montreal?
1: Correct.
0: Yeah. But still, you vote for Minnesota, if they could find a way back, would have a better chance of beating whoever comes out of the Pacific and then potentially a Carolina or whomever out of the East.
1: Yeah, if you ask me who's got a better chance to win their series right now, it's Montreal. Because one game to none, two games to none, and a couple of injuries and quality of opponent. I mean, you're playing Colorado if you're Minnesota. Win the cup? Well, that means, okay, what if Minnesota can do it? I like their chances against Vegas and or Anaheim in a conference final a lot better than Montreal against Carolina in a conference final.
0: To me, Montreal-Buffalo is still a pick 'em. I know Buffalo, there was a better team in game one, but I think we're going to see better from Montreal. And again, I say this about Alex Lyon after he's won a bunch of games in a row. He's just so unorthodox the way he plays the game that often with those goals, and maybe it's more perception than reality, that you always feel like they're one game away from letting in five and being pulled, and Lukanen's in net. So I'm just not 100% on Lyon. There's no, not discrediting what he's done so far. It's been great for Buffalo. He's winning games, but it's just, he's an awkward guy to watch. And I don't know, like most of us, a hill of beans about goaltending.
1: And he wasn't great in the last game, but he's been really good in Dobish. Like, you can say the same thing about Montreal. Montreal's relying on two rookie goaltenders. That's their tandem. Because Montembeau is like, he's on Montembeau Island.
0: He's done. He's doing commercials. He's cashing those final checks on all those endorsements. You know, I said before, like, whoever his agent is, Sam Montembeau, you know what? CTC, baby. And again, he's an NHLer. But was there a more rando guy to get national endorsements than Sam Montembeau?
2: He's a wanted man. You want him. I want him in my spot.
0: Maybe they just went through the Montreal dressing room and he was the first guy to stick up his hand. I don't know.
1: Good for him.
0: Yep, we're on Team CTC. Cash them checks. Okay, with that, we'll put a wrap on the show. You can vote on our tool and equipment store web poll question, by the way, at tsn1200.ca. But that'll put a wrap on it. Thanks, as always. Great feedback. Stand by. Dan Patrick Show follows. The drive is up this afternoon. They'll be live at Ottawa Stadium for the Titans home and season opener tonight. So they'll be there between 2 and 6. So lots of baseball talk, but they'll be teeing up the Charge game as well tonight. So AJ and Kenny will be on site 2 to 6 this afternoon. Then at 6 o'clock, it's She's Got Game with Michaela and Vanessa. Look forward to that. All things women's sports. I'll be talking lots about the Charge game, I'm sure. And then we get some NBA basketball playoffs for you tonight. We'll have some playoff NHL playoff action for you on the weekend. Kevin's got lots of golf talk between 9 and 11 tomorrow morning with Tee It Up. And the Red Blacks start training camp on Sunday. You can go out there, by the way. You can always go out there, but FanFest is next weekend. I think that's everything. Are we done here?
2: I think, does there need to be? No, there is one more thing. Happy Mother's Day.
0: Well, that's the, how many times? Actually, never enough times to wish your mom a happy
2: Bingo.
0: Mother's Day, right?
2: I'm building IKEA furniture
1: for her.
2: How many
1: times? Are you?
2: Yes.
1: Really?
2: Yeah, she's taking the bus to IKEA. I'm going to pick her up.
1: You should do like, I knew people that have done this. They've done the old nice. You throw away the instructions.
2: No.
1: Know, get the drinks out.
2: No.
1: And just tackle it.
2: That does not it's sound like a fun game. Oh. Could I do it? I think so.
0: I have trouble finding that stupid Allen key to begin with.
1: No, you got to get the
2: I've
1: drill with the Allen key
2: yeah.
1: bit.
2: Yeah.
1: And so that's what you
2: got
1: to do. Veteran move.
0: Okay. All right. Good luck to all the IKEA builders this weekend.
2: Oh,
0: and yes, happy Mother's Day to all the moms. Have a great weekend. We'll talk to you Monday here on TSN 1200.
3: 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There's the Hooter.
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8: Surely, that's gotta be it.
0: Okay, thanks to Neil for the update on the situation. Walkley at Halifax. He said all clear, just been through that intersection. Earlier this morning, we had a car into a light standard. Massive cleanup, but apparently all done and all good. So no issues there along Walkley, and in fact, really, it's clear sailing everywhere. The only thing we can tell you is that northbound on Riverside, Bronson over to Bank with the new construction at Bank. That is extremely slow at this hour, down to one lane, and that's your story for the next few months for that north and south Riverside at Bank. 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Details online. TSN 1200 weekend weather. It's a little cool out today. We got sun and clouds and 12 for the high. Tomorrow, a warmer day up to 19 with partly sunny skies. And then for Sunday, it's mainly cloudy, maybe a few sunny breaks, and 14. And right now in Ottawa, it is 7. 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
2: We got another. Paulie and I were actually kind of talking about this earlier. The most disgruntled fan bases in sports. We talked a little about the Maple Leafs this week.
0: Mm-hmm.
2: I figured we could all kind of help populate this. I might throw the Knicks in there.
0: Wait, but why the Knicks are a miserable fan base?
2: Oh, yes. But also disgruntled.
0: Okay. What are they disgruntled about?
2: It's like, they don't even believe in hope, like, or it's like, it still seems so far away, so close yet so far.
0: Seems like a blanket statement here.
2: I make those. Yeah.
0: Okay. All right.
2: The Lions.
0: Yeah. Boy, the Lions were so close and they just keep slipping further and further away. Yeah, Paul.
29: The Knicks are historically disgruntled, but currently gruntled. They're in good shape. They've got hope. They've got good players under contract. Like the Lions, the past 2 years, 3 years, felt great. Historically disgruntled.
0: Okay. Is anybody gruntled? I've never heard somebody gruntled.
29: Is that a real word?
0: We've added dis. Like you can have an advantage or there can be a disadvantage, but I don't know if, can you officially be gruntled? Yes, Marvin.
30: The Philadelphia Eagles are a disgruntled fan base. They won the Super Bowl. And I think you talked about two guys that you were next to. Like, we're not going to be here next year. You guys just won the Super Bowl.
0: Yeah. Yes, Paulie.
29: Gruntled is in the dictionary. It's rarely used, but it does mean like in a positive way or a positive feeling about your state of being. Gruntled. So disgruntled would be the opposite of it.
0: But it seems like we've only heard disgruntled. Therefore, when you hear the word, then you think it's a negative. Like, hey,
2: Why are you so gruntled? Yes, Dylan.
3: Well, gruntled does also sound bad, too.
2: Yes. Yeah.
3: Or is it like an inflammable, flammable thing where it's confusing?
2: I always just say flammable.
3: But I think don't they mean the same thing?
2: I don't know.
3: I just confused myself.
2: Yeah. I didn't go to class.
3: I didn't either. Yeah. Look at us now.
2: That's where we used to make fun of McLovin. Because McLovin went to an Ivy League school, and Paulie and I, C's get degrees. Seton didn't last long at West Virginia. Todd was a really good student. Yeah. I don't know about Marvin at Connecticut. You kind of mailed it in, didn't you?
30: Model student.
2: Oh, model student.
30: Now, high school, now that was a different animal.
2: Oh. But we used to make fun of McLovin. Like, look at what your Ivy League education got you. You're in the same room with us.
3: You're riding the bus too, bro.
2: Yeah, Paul.
29: But remember when McLovin would poke people who went to other big schools?
2: Yeah.
29: Was it Brooke Lopez of the Nets? And McLovin goes, "You went to Stanford? That was my safety school."
2: Yeah, but we would say to McLovin, "Yeah, but you went to Dartmouth. That's not really an Ivy League school."
3: I think that's the easiest one to get into, probably, of the Ivies.
2: Is it? I thought Brown was that they're. Well, maybe it's just they do pass-fail. They don't do grades at Brown.
3: Well, I went to the Harvard of the West, so I wouldn't really totally get it.
2: I know. Everybody says, like, I went to the Harvard of the Midwest.
3: No, they said that during our orientation, and everyone started laughing.
2: Yeah.
3: They're like, that's very nice, but that's not true.
2: Miami, Ohio would say they were the Harvard of the Midwest.
3: I've got some friends who went there. It is not.
2: Yeah.
3: It's a great school.
2: Great school, but every building looks the same.
3: Brick.
2: Yes, it's a lot of brick. Yes, Todd.
4: And it's always hard to get respect with that school because it's Miami of Ohio. Before you get all excited about the Canes and do the U for me, it's the Ohio one.
2: Yes, Paul.
29: Quick quiz. I had the acceptance rates from last year with all Ivy League schools. There is one school that is the easiest to get into of a bunch of tough schools. It's 9% acceptance rate.
2: That's the easiest one.
29: That's the easiest. Schools like Yale, Harvard, Princeton. Are closer to 4%. Guess the easiest Ivy League school.
2: Yes, Marvin.
30: UPenn?
29: Nope. Not in the top three.
2: I'm going to say Brown.
29: Brown is third easiest.
3: Cornell.
29: Ding, ding, ding, ding, ding. Cornell, 9%. Dartmouth, 8%.
2: Okay.
3: Oof. Dartmouth, basically Cornell. That's embarrassing.
4: They're just letting everybody in.
3: Yeah, the 9%.
2: Yeah. All right. So Charles Barkley will join us coming up. The Sixers-Knicks, that's tonight, and the Knicks are 1.5-point underdogs there. And you also have the Spurs going to Minnesota, and the Spurs are 4.5-point favorites there. Looking ahead to Saturday, the Thunder in L.A., 8.5-point favorites. The Pistons will be 4.5-point underdogs against the Cavaliers. Spent a lot of time in the first hour. We did talk about James Harden. You know, if the Cavs thought that this was going to be the difference for them, they made a, well, we said it at the time. Like, what is it you're seeing with James Harden that you're gearing up, I'm guessing, for the postseason? Like, that's why you're going to bring him in. Celtics, and I don't know if this was the case, but the Celtics, we thought maybe it's a gap year with Jason Tatum being injured. And you might have looked at this and said, we can get this. We can steal the East. Let's get James Harden. Yes, Marvin.
30: If the Cavaliers brought in someone like Jimmy Butler with his playoff resume, that'd be a different story. Like, all right, we're about to make a real run. But nothing about James Harden screams, now we're a championship contender.
2: Or Kawhi. If you got Kawhi, then, you know, I could go, okay, there's a large sample size here. It just with James Harden, there's nothing that you go, that's the guy you want. Yes, Dylan.
3: I have a James Harden stat, Dan.
2: Okay.
3: From last night.
2: All right.
3: He finished 3 of 13 from the field with 4 turnovers. His 12th career playoff game with 3 field goals made or less on 10 plus attempts and 4 plus turnovers. No other player has more than 5 such games in the last 40 years.
5: Start of the day, start of the day, start of the day, start of the day, start of the day.
2: Not a stat you want. Brought to you by Panini America, the official trading cards of the program. Turbo in Buffalo is back. Hi, Turbo.
6: Hello. How are you, Dan?
2: Great.
6: Right. And I just want a couple. I have some abstract thoughts here. So, first of all, Dylan was right about inflammable and flammable. That is the same word. Okay. Dylan's right about that. The James Harden thing. I think he's a great basketball player. I think like half his mind is on the ladies and half his mind is on basketball. And like he never over his career, you know, focused on more of the basketball than the.
7: Well, we don't know that. I know he's got a reputation. I mean, I want to be fair to him. You can poke fun, you know, with strip clubs, but Harden had a run, a 5-year run that just about anybody in the history of the sport would take. It's just, you know, he's a larger, he doesn't look in shape. And I felt that when he came over from Cleveland, even start of the year. And sometimes you're like, I can get my shot anytime I want to. And it used to be that was the case, but seems like he labors a little bit more of just trying to get the ball over the, you know, 10 second line. Paul in Raleigh. Hey, Paul, what's on your mind?
8: Hey, Dan, thank you for taking my call.
7: Yeah.
8: Third time, long time. Just had a quick question. You guys kind of threw me off of your last conversation there. Most disgruntled as a lifelong Bengals fan, that would be, and also the Buffalo Bills, yeah. I would say, for football disgruntled. I did have a question for y'all. And by the way, happy Meat Friday. Fritzy, that was a crazy menu. I have a question. I was wondering what the opening bid is for the plexiglass between Fritzy and Seton, if that's available. I have them working with my house divided here, so we're possibly getting that.
7: Well, you know what? I'll take that under consideration, Paul, and I'll see if we auction items off from the man cave at some point. Then the plexiglass that was there between McLovin, Seton, and Fritzy. Yes, Dylan?
12: It is wild to be like, all of the stuff that's in here, I want the piece of plexiglass that was between the two desks.
7: Buddha in San Francisco. Hi, Buddha.
13: Nobody. Happy Meat Friday, boys. Let's go, Fritzy. DP, listening to all the whose career you would take yesterday, it made me wonder whose career you're taking, Dan. Gary Springer, Maury Povich, or Dr. Phil?
7: None of the above?
13: But Dan, I'm loyal to the soil, as Marvin says, but watching the Lakers, you know, I've said this before, the past few years has been rough. I mean, they got all the drama of Showtime and none of the fast breaks, man. It's been brutal. But the NBA is almost getting like soccer flopping bad, like you guys said. I mean, when you watch the soccer players, they fall down on the pitch and then they get hit by a sniper and then they roll around thriving in pain. They get miraculously healed by the curing magic spray. And it's hard to watch, and seeing this grow in the NBA is just exhausting. And it makes me feel like this whole flopping generation is soft.
7: Thank you, Buddha. We'll get to more phone calls coming up. 877-3DP show. Good morning. If you're watching on Peacock, thank you for downloading the app. That's our streaming partner. We also are on the NBC Sports Network. You can sign up at rectech.com. 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
7: Charles Barkley will join us shortly. I was just talking to the big German, and we're planning to go to Tahoe. We'll be out there for the celebrity golf tournament, which Charles always plays in. And then the big German goes, hey, what do you think about going to Australia for the football game, the Rams and the Niners in Australia? I said, well, okay, let's do the math here. We would start our show at midnight local time and go to 3 a.m. each day, or we could tape our show and then we could run it at its regularly scheduled time. I said, well, you'd have to go for a week. And he said, okay. He said, so you're saying there's a possibility. I said, well, I'm open to it, but I don't know. Like, sure, give it a shot here. Explore it. So are you guys interested in maybe going to Australia for the first week of the NFL regular season?
6: For an entire week.
7: Yep. Well, it's going to take a day to get there.
8: Yeah, that's the lengthy flight.
7: Well, you go New York to New Zealand and then New Zealand to Australia, to Sydney. Yes, Paul.
6: I got it at 21 and a half hours.
7: Yes. Yeah. We don't have to decide today. I'm just throwing it out there. Yes, Dylan.
8: I think we should absolutely do that. That's pretty cool.
7: Okay.
8: My cousins live there too. We can see them.
7: Oh, great.
6: Oh, now I'm
7: now
6: in.
7: Now we'll do it.
6: I'm in.
7: Yeah. We'll have them as a guest. Yes, Tom.
10: That's not how I would do it. I'd go Florida to Egypt to Saudi Arabia to Minnesota and then start heading over.
7: It would take Todd 2 days to get there if he books his
10: most
7: flight.
10: Of the week. I would.
8: I got stuck in Dubai.
7: Yeah. Why am I in Morocco? Oh, just a layover here. So let me know when Charles,
10: he's in the process. It'll be a minute.
7: He's checking in. Okay. Yes, Dylan.
8: Where do you land on going to Australia, Dan? Initial reaction.
7: I'm open to doing anything, everything in these final 2 years. I'm not ruling anything out. I mentioned maybe the Ryder Cup in Ireland would be fun. But once again, you got to get content there. You got to have guests, you know, has to be a good location, all of those things. But that, I'm open to Australia.
8: Let's send it.
7: Well, no, I want to wait here. Oh. Just a little bit. You know, there's budgets. You know, and, you know, then we got to rent TV equipment. Where are we doing the show from?
8: But, Dan, picture this. You and I snorkeling around the Great Barrier Reef together.
7: I don't snorkel.
8: Scuba dive?
7: I don't scuba. I scuba dived one time. I got to the bottom of the ocean, and I panicked.
8: Oh, really?
7: Because I couldn't get the breathing down. I kept opening my mouth. That's not advisable. And then I just started to go. I didn't want to get the bends, but I'm down there and I'm like, what am I doing? Damn, there's sharks going by. Like, there's fish. I don't even know what that is.
8: Yeah, you're running out of air real quick.
7: Yes. Yeah, Paulie.
6: But snorkeling is like the JV version of scuba diving. You're up top. You can get back to the boat real quick. It's not that scary.
7: Yeah, I don't like snorkeling. Huh. Yeah. Yes, Dylan.
8: I actually think if you're afraid of sharks, snorkeling's actually scarier to me because I don't like being on top. I'd rather be down like at sea floor level with the sharks than sitting up above.
7: That's good to know.
8: Thank you.
7: Thank you, Dylan. Charles Barkley, Hall of Famer, ESPN Inside the NBA studio analyst. Do you snorkel? Have you, done anything like that? Surf?
11: Oh, that's not a black activity.
7: A black
11: snorkel is not a black activity.
1: Don't they have sharks and stuff in the ocean, Dan?
4: Yes.
1: Yeah, no. Unless a shark come up on land, that's never going to happen to me. That's not a black activity.
7: Could you imagine a shark looking and seeing Shaq if he was snorkeling?
1: They'd be saying, boy, that's some dark meat right there. Hey, listen, you know the thing about it, Dan? The shark would be good for like 2 or 3 months. You know, the shark could just take like a no eating vacation because Shaq is so damn big.
7: We were talking about this morning about flopping, and I don't know, was flopping, I don't know how prevalent it was when you played, but it feels like it is a topic of conversation, certainly with OKC, and it almost feels like it diminishes their success. Let's go back when you played.

0: years now. I'd never seen that in my life where a whole team go around referees after the game. That was pretty interesting.
1: Okay, but what message can you give to the officials in a situation like that that the Lakers found themselves in?
0: I don't think that can help them in any capacity, because now the referees are going to be like, well, if we start calling fouls for the Lakers, they're going to think that tactic worked. So I didn't see any positives about that, to be honest with you. But like I say, because refs, you know, athletes and refs always lie. I don't read the newspaper. I don't watch television. Stop lying. Yes, you do. And the refs are going to be like, now, if we come out and give the Lakers all these calls, the media going to be saying the little hijack thing worked. So I don't see anything positive out of it, to be honest with you.
1: And J.J. Redick said that LeBron, he gets fouled more than anybody, I think, in the history of the game, which isn't true, because Shaq got fouled probably more than anybody, because you can never tell if you were hurting Shaq, whereas LeBron's a big guy, but he also is pretty theatrical as well. Is LeBron being refereed fairly?
0: Man, first of all great players, a couple of things. All great players make contact with the defense first. So then there's always contact. I always tried to hit the guy I was playing against just to knock him off balance so I could get my shot off. So we all overreact. There's always contact. I actually think the refs have kind of swallowed the whistle these playoffs. I've seen more contact on guys than I saw the entire regular season. I bet if you did a survey, I bet free throw shooting is down. I mean, I haven't looked at all, but I bet if you go back and look at the first round and the first couple games of these, I bet free throw shooting is down. Because when me and Kenny were in there the other day, we screaming, that's a foul, that's a foul, that's a foul. And the ref's not calling the fouls. But I guarantee you, if you went and looked at the numbers, I bet free throw shooting is down. The number of guys have taken. And I was listening to your show earlier today when I was driving around. I think I heard somebody say that somebody shot, I think Austin Reeves shot more free throws than Shai Gilgeous.
1: Yeah.
0: But I heard you talking about it earlier. So, man, no, the Lakers are down 0-2. Oklahoma City is just better than them. It has nothing to do with the officiating.
1: Was Vlade the first flopper in the NBA?
0: I can't answer that question because I don't know. Dude, there's always been floppers. I mean, there's always. Listen, I told you, there's always been floppers. I'm not sure who the first was. You know, guys throw their arms and scream every time somebody touched him now. And listen, I think there's an automatic thing now, Dan. Every time a guy gets fouled, they just normally start twirling their fingers to the referee, to the coach, yeah, but review that.
1: Yeah.
0: I mean, it's become like an automatic thing.
1: But I would have given Holmgren a technical after they reversed it for him flopping and selling it that way.
0: First of all, I like replay. But the problem with replay is there's so much stuff that happened that's unreviewable.
1: Yeah.
0: Because you can only review a certain thing. So even though I think review is a positive, I think it can be a negative because you're like, well, it did go off this guy, but he got hammered. And you can't look at that. You just got to look who touched the ball last. So it's pros and cons, to be honest with you, Dan, to that. Yes.
1: Charles Barkley, Hall of Famer, inside the NBA studio analyst. You and Draymond going at it. You were being honest to Draymond that it's over in Golden State. And then he made it personal where he took a shot at you when you were chasing a ring in Houston. How did it go when you go to commercial break after something like that or the rest of the night? How's it go?
0: Well, number one, I don't ever take anything. You can never take personal shots at guys. You know, I've said that in my 26 years. My critiques of every player or coach is only about the situation. He took a shot at me, but I don't get offended because other guys, I've said things about guys and they took personal shots at me.

0: You know, it's so funny. Last time you had me on the show, I told you I regretted those Rocket years, especially the last two, which I sucked as a player. But I wouldn't turn down no free money. I had 2 years. I had 2 years left on my contract, and I can say it though, Charles.
1: That my issue with Draymond, if he wants to do this, you know, be in TV, is get a sense of humor. He takes everything personally. You were just saying, look, it's over with the Warriors. And now he can't say it, but you were just saying it's over. And then he made it personal with you instead of having.
0: He made it personal. Listen, man, it's so funny. There's a couple of things. The Warriors haven't been relevant for 3 or 4 years. They've been in the play-in. So when you're in the play-in, you're not in the playoffs. You're in the play. That's something Adam Silver. I love Adam Silver. But the play-in is something they just made up to play, have more games to put on a different network. And when you're in the play-in, the Warriors been in the play-in, I think, 4 straight years. So they've been irrelevant. And I know he don't want to say it, but, and listen, you know, everybody get mad when I say this. Old people don't get healthy. Old people die. Okay? They don't get healthy. The notion that him and Steph going to get better when they get healthy and being a year older, they're not. They're just going to get older, Dan. So it's over for Golden State. They had a great run. And he should, like, he took a personal shot at me, but I'm not sensitive. But, yeah, it's been over in Golden State. I mean, If Golden State was relevant, he wouldn't be in the studio with me.
1: What's the first thing that goes as you get older as a player?
0: Your body don't move. Like, you can see a ball, but you can't move to go get it. Like in the beginning, you're like, oh, there's a ball. Let me just jump up and get it. When you get older, you're like, I see that ball, but I can't move. It's like a delayed reaction. And secondly, you can see it with Steph. You get hurt. You get hurt a lot. I tell people from 25 to 32, you're at the peak of your superpowers. Then 32, 34, you can squeeze another couple good years out of it. It's a little bit different now because two things. Number one, they don't go to college and there's no physicality. So you can play like an extra 3 or 4 years at a good level. You're not the same, but you can play at a good level because these guys never went to college and there's no physicality in the game. I mean, you know, you talk about guys like in the old days, they went to college for 4 years. Like Tim Duncan, the greatest power forward ever, he went to college for 4 years and still played 16, 17 years. And the game was way more physical. So guys can play longer now. And that's an advantage for them.
1: I asked Reggie Miller earlier this week whose career he would rather have, Draymond's or Carmelo.
0: Carmelo was a much better player than Draymond. That's not a shade at him. Draymond's a good player. Carmelo was a great player. Listen, man, we all want to win.
1: But the reason why I said that is because Reggie never won, and he's a Hall of Famer, so he said he would take Draymond's career because he won championships. He won 4 championships.
0: There's no way, no disrespect, there's no way I would take Draymond's career over Reggie Miller's. No way. And listen, Reggie can have his own opinion. Reggie Miller has had more historic moments in NBA history. I mean, you go back and look at Reggie.
1: Yeah, like, but I was talking about Melo, Carmelo.
0: Oh, Carmelo Anthony, number one, he won a championship as a freshman in college, which is incredible. And I said, Kevin Durant, Carmelo Anthony, and James Harden are probably Michael and Kobe, they're on a whole nother level, okay, as far as scoring. But Kevin Durant, Carmelo, and James Harden are the 3 best scorers I've seen in the last 30 years. If you need a basket and you can give it to one of those guys, they're going to get you a shot or they're going to score every time, in my opinion. But listen, man, hey, I wouldn't trade my career for Draymond's. I'm pretty sure Karl Malone wouldn't. I'm pretty sure Patrick Ewing wouldn't. But Draymond's had a really, a terrific career. But to think he's on the same level with us as players, you'd have to be crazy to think that.
1: Is there a comp for Jalen Brunson? Somebody that he reminds you of who maybe played different era? I find him fascinating to watch.
0: You know, I think what's fascinating about him, nobody knew he was this good. Like, when he was in Dallas, you're like, he's a solid backup. And I've said this and got some heat, because I'm not talking about LeBron or somebody like that. But Jalen Brunson has probably been one of the all-time great free agent signings. I mean, the Knicks have been irrelevant since he got there. You know, they were irrelevant for since Patrick Ewing left, probably 20 years. I think Jalen Brunson signing with the Knicks is one of the great free agent signings of all time. I mean, he makes the Knicks relevant. I mean, they were in the conference finals last year. I mean, and it's not like they have a great team either. I mean, I think, that's a great question though about a comp, but I just want to say that I think he's been one of the great free agent signings in NBA history, in my opinion.
1: Yeah, because he's not big, you know.
0: He just gets it done. And let me tell you something. You know, people talk about Shea, who's amazing. If you go back and look in the last couple years, there's nobody who's been a better closer than Jalen Brunson in the NBA. He's been flat out fascinating to watch.
1: Which brings us to James Harden. I don't know what Cleveland thought when they traded to get him, like he was going to be a difference maker in the postseason. There's no track record there.
0: He looks old. Dan, I'll be the first to admit it. I was 100% wrong.
1: Okay.
0: Right now, I thought when the Cavaliers got James Harden, I thought it made them the favorite in the East. I picked them to win the East. I'm not going to lie. I am in shock. And you know, when I showed that stat the other night, I saw it somewhere. I can't remember where. This he's had 29 games where he's had more turnovers than field goals made in a game as a great player. That's one of the most shocking stats I've ever seen on a guy who's going to be a first ballot Hall of Famer. I mean, 29 times, Dan, he's had more turnovers than field goals in a playoff game. That's impossible. I mean, like, I'm like, whoa, you can have a bad turnover game. You can have two, maybe three, but you should, like, you got to have more field goals. But to have it 29 times, and I'm not going to lie, I was 100% wrong. I loved the trade for James Harden. I thought, number one, it would free up Donovan Mitchell just to score, because that's what he wants to do, just score. He don't want to pass the ball. But I thought it would unlock Mobley and Jared Allen. And then James would have a flashback where he could get you 30 points one game in the playoffs. But he's going to help Mobley and Jared Allen. And Donovan can just do what he wants to do, which is score. But it looks like I am 100% wrong in that situation. I picked the Cavs to get to the finals, and I'm not gonna lie, I'm in shock how bad he's playing.
1: You going to Tahoe again this year,
0: Dan? Of course I'm going to Tahoe.
1: Okay.
0: Are you gonna be the coward that you are? Won't you come out there, Dan? It's the best week of the year. Wait, listen.
1: I am going out there. I'm doing the show again out there.
0: Are you going to play in the tournament?
1: I got to work.
0: Dan, you don't work on a damn weekend, Dan.
1: I know, but I work during the week.
0: We don't play the Friday.
1: I'm entertaining a nation. It takes a lot out of me.
0: Well, you know what takes a lot out of you, Dan? Them two footers you kept slapping by the hole and talking about, you know, when I play at home, these are good. Dan, I'm going to tell you something. I'm not going to lie.
1: It was funny.
0: As he says, these aren't gimmies. That's dead. We play offense. Hey, you miss like the first five gimmies and you're like, they normally give me these at the club. I said, Dan, we don't give anything out here. Dan, you had me laughing so hard.
1: I know. I just like tapped it, didn't go in, and I just picked it up. And Charles like, what the bleep are you doing? I go, wait, that's good. And they go, no, you got to play everything into the hole. I go, oh, damn. Okay. All right.
0: We'll work around your
1: okay, schedule. Thank you. Will you have, can I have some gimme putts when I'm out there?
0: No, you don't. No gimme, Dan. Hey, Dan, just for the record, I miss the entire weekend. I probably missed four gimmies. I'm not going to lie. They lip out.
1: Oh, I know. It's easy when you're watching people do it on TV. All right.
0: Yes, it is.
1: I'll talk to you before Tahoe, but yeah, I'll be out there bringing the show again.
0: All right, man. Thanks for having me. You guys take care of yourself.
1: All right. Thank you, brother. We'll take a break. 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

0: 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Stat of the day is always brought to you by Panini America, the official trading cards for the Dan Patrick Show. Yes, we will be back in Tahoe this year. It was a lot of fun, and I've played in the event a couple of times, but I took the Danettes out, and I said, you're going to get some pretty pictures there with Lake Tahoe. We had the sunrise. Big German did a wonderful job in setting up where we were going to be just off the driving range. Got to have a lot of great guests that week. It was a lot of fun. The American Century Celebrity Golf Championship. So that'll be coming up in July, early July. All righty. JT in Oklahoma. Hi, JT. Thanks for holding. What do you have for me?
1: Hey, Dan. First time, long time. 5'11", 168. Calling in, I had a comment. I saw something yesterday that Marvin reiterated today about, you know, when Kobe was going up for shots and got fouled, he was intentionally trying to make a shot, whereas Shea, he's trying to get a call. But I would disagree because Shea is the most efficient guard, and you don't get that way without trying to make just about every time you go up for a shot.
0: But let me ask you, JT, and obviously in Oklahoma, you're probably a Thunder fan, but does the flopping diminish any part of the success of the Thunder, in your opinion?
1: No, I think people have been begging for physicality in playoffs and for the last several years, saying that, oh, it's all soft. But as soon as they see a team with physical defense consistently, it's now an issue. So I don't.
0: I'm talking about the flopping of SGA. I'm not talking about their defense.
1: No. I think Shea is his movements have been kind of. If you watch him finish to the rim, he's not like a typical finisher. He's going to move his body oddly. But as far as drawing fouls, I mean, flopping, I don't think he does it any more than anyone else. If you see someone, a ball handler, dribbling it, they move their head like very quickly.
0: I think we'll disagree on that. And I understand he's your guy, but there is flopping that I think it's, not at an epidemic level, but when you're kind of labeled the foul merchant. Yes, Marvin.
2: Yeah, you could see times when he's going up for a shot just to get you to foul him. He's not even trying to get an and one on those.
0: Mac in Indiana. Hi, Mac. What's on your mind?
3: Hey, nice to have you take my call. 6'4", 210, 80 years old. Basketball college coach for over 40 years. I found an interesting article about Wilt Chamberlain from the Toledo Blade, Wednesday, November 26, 1956. Talks about Wilt dunking his free throws. And I thought your guys might be able to look that up as well. But evidently, he used to dunk his free throws. And they had a NCAA coaches meeting, and Tex Winter brought it up at the meeting. He was upset that he was going to be playing against Wilt for the next 4 years, 3 or 4 years, and he said, we need to change the rules.
0: Yeah, I remember hearing about that. I wasn't old enough to remember seeing it, but also, you know, they were taking the dunk out of the game as well. Yeah, Paul.
4: Yeah, Pierce, this is true. March of 1956. It was proposed by the Kansas State head coach, as you can imagine, Tex Winter, who was also on the regulations committee. And he said that Wilt Chamberlain a couple times took three strides and took off from the free throw line to dunk when he was in a couple of varsity games at Kansas. There was no invented rule to prevent this. No one could ever do it before Wilt.
0: Yeah, and then they didn't let freshmen play varsity because Lou Alcindor would have played all 4 years and won four titles and been the most outstanding player all 4 years. But they did take out the dunk as well. A lot of rules against Kareem and Wilt Chamberlain. Final hour on the way. More of your phone calls as well. Operator Tyler sitting by. It's a Meat Friday. 877-3DP Show. Todd is here. Dylan. Marv, Paulie, yours truly. 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

0: Well, it's over for the Warriors.
1: There you go.
0: I mean, no disrespect. But disrespect is.
1: No disrespect.
0: It ends. It ends for every old team. Y'all had one of the greatest runs ever.
1: I think the goal is just to not look like you in the Houston Rockets uniform.
0: Yeah.
2: Well then, welcome to the Dan Patrick Show. Charles' bad year would be Draymond's great year. Draymond would kill to have those numbers. Charles will laugh at himself before he pokes you.
3: You know, I played good my first 2 years. My last 2 years, I sucked as a player.
2: That's the beauty. That's what makes him the best analyst in all of sports. Dan brings you the biggest stories in the world of sports daily. Draymond, you just have to take a step back a little bit, but what he did brings the conversation to a halt. Broadcasting from the man cave. He needs to have a sense of humor. This is Dan Patrick. Final hour on this Meat Friday. Gang is here, ready to go. Fritzy came up with the menu. He's the one who won our Masters pool, and he decided that he was going to go back to his childhood days, apparently. We have pepperoni pizza bagels, onion bagels at that. We have pork egg rolls. We have fried rice. We have meatball parm, chicken parm grinders. We have coffee cake a la mode with Neapolitan ice cream. Who has it better than we do?
4: Nobody.
2: 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Next Friday at this time, we'll be giving away a Rectech. Make sure you tune in tomorrow, May 9th. Pistons face the Cavaliers. That starts at 3 Eastern on NBC and Peacock, which is where you can find this program on Peacock and the NBC Sports Network. The Knicks getting 1.5 tonight. Spurs are giving 4.5 in Minnesota. And then on Saturday, the Thunder favored by 8.5 in Los Angeles. Pistons are getting 4.5 against the Cavaliers. I have to admit, when Cade Cunningham was drafted number one a few years ago, it was like, well, somebody has to go number one. And I watched him in college, and there are times where you go, okay, he must be one of those guys who has a ton of potential, because I don't see him as one of those franchise guys, like your number one option. Well, he's proven me wrong. He's tied for first in points per game with SGA in the playoffs. He's the top scorer in the fourth quarter this year of all players, and he's fifth in assists. You know he's getting the ball, and he wants the ball, and he makes things happen. And that's happened in this series so far. Now, granted, they're supposed to win these games at home. He had 25 and 10 assists and taking a 2-0 series lead. You know, those are big points that he's getting, and this is what we want. Jalen Brunson, I want you to be a big-time player, and he's proven to be that. SGA, this is where reputations are made. Or reputations are reinforced, like James Harden. Because when you're putting up more turnovers than made field goals, and you're supposed to be one of the guys, you're supposed to be a guy who was going to be the difference maker for this team. They were already good last year. He's supposed to be the guy that you can count on for a bucket, and that hasn't been the case. All right, Dylan, poll question results so far.
5: All right, then. We asked if the Lakers-Thunder series, if Luka is playing, is different. The options were tied 1-1, Lakers up 2-0, or Thunder still up 2-0. 55% say Thunder still up 2-0, followed by a 1-1 tie.
2: It's kind of scary when you think about OKC with all their depth, and that's been the difference. You know, they dominated the Lakers bench. But Kayson Wallace had 12. Jared McCain had 18. A.J. Mitchell had 20. They don't even have Jalen Williams. He's their second-best player. You know, Chet Holmgren has been really good. Holmgren was really good last night. And I keep waiting. I expect Austin Reeves to be good. I expect LeBron to be good. I'm always hopeful that DeAndre Ayton will actually act like the number one pick overall. I'm usually disappointed in that. He had 3 points last night. This is where you know your team needs you. You have to come up big. Yes, Marvin.
6: The Lakers played so well in the first half. Everybody was hitting their shots, and they were only up one, and the Thunder were just going through the motions. Everybody has to play darn near perfect for them to win a game in this series, let alone the series.
2: OKC trailed by five. SGA picked up his fourth foul early third quarter, and then the Thunder went on a 22-4 run, and that was the difference. You win 125-107. All righty, now we'll get phone calls coming up. Who had the best week in sports? Todd, I'm going to start with you. We usually do this every week.
7: Best week in sports. I have co-champs for my best week in sports from the world of Major League Baseball. Paulie's Cubs, 9-game winning streak with a record of 26-12. The Tampa Bay Rays have won 7 straight, are now 25-12. How about those Cubs and Tampa Bay Rays?
2: All right. Dylan, who had the best week in sports?
5: I'm going to go with the former Hartford Whalers, Dan. The Carolina Hurricanes, up to 3-0 lead right now. They beat the Flyers 4-1 yesterday. They're cruising.
2: What about you, Marvin? Who had the best week in sports?
6: I got America's other team, your New York Knicks. I think they've been on a tear lately, going back from the Atlanta series up 2-0.
2: This shouldn't be a surprise that the Knicks could be on the precipice of, you know, going back to the Eastern Conference Finals, maybe going to the Finals. But you bring in a new coach. The window was open for Cleveland, Detroit, the Knicks, everybody in the East with Jason Tatum. We weren't sure his availability. And the Knicks, I thought, were built to beat Boston. It looks like they're built to beat anybody, although they struggled against Detroit during the regular season. But, you know, I usually throw that out because I want to know, you know, it's like a team that's really good in college basketball, you know, the Maui Invitational and, you know, the first month of November. I want to know what you're playing like when you get to February, because that's more emblematic of just how good your team is. The Knicks are playing extremely well, and it's not just offense. They're playing playing defense that Tom Thibodeau would be proud of with Mike Brown.
6: Oh, no.
2: Yeah. They're talking about maybe Tibbs going back to the Chicago Bulls. I don't know. There's a few of those when somebody gets hired and you go, all right, you know. I mean, even Mike Brown to the Knicks, you go, okay, you know. He had some success along the way. Okay. Yes, Marvin.
6: Who's there at the Bulls to even want to make you be the coach there?
2: I don't know. Didn't they trade away everybody? And who do they have? DeMar DeRozan, is he still in Chicago?
6: No.
2: Zach LaVine, he's still in Chicago. Oh. Yeah, Paul.
8: Their one promising young guy is Matas Buzelis, European guy. He's growing fast, but like, that's it.
2: Like he's getting taller?
8: No, yeah, I hope so.
2: Yeah. What about Josh Giddey? Is he?
8: Good all around player.
2: Is he still there?
6: He is.
8: My voice went up a little bit, though.
2: Yeah. Blake in New Orleans. Hi, Blake. What's on your mind today?
9: Hi. Never one for self-awareness. I find it pretty rich that LeBron and the Lakers tried to intimidate the refs post-game last night when the NBA leader in foul shots per game is their own Luka Doncic.
2: Thank you, Blake. Yeah, I don't think that the officials are going out of their way to not call things for the Lakers. The Lakers may feel like we're the Lakers. You should be calling more things for us. Yes, Paul.
8: If you want to talk conspiracy theory, you would think that the Lakers would be put in by the refs to go further in the playoffs. The agenda for an NBA would be to make the Lakers go as far as possible.
2: Chris in Connecticut. Hi, Chris. What's on your mind today?
10: Hey, Dan. Good morning.
2: Good morning.
10: I just wanted to weigh in on the natural disasters conversation from earlier. I know you and Dylan were talking about what is the worst natural disaster. And my question is it considered a natural disaster that he decided to put those pants on this morning?
2: Oh, wow.
5: I believe that's an unnatural disaster.
2: Oh. What pants? Oh, do you have your Notice Me Friday? Oh, okay. Yeah. This is where Tyler calls you out. I think he calls those, they notice me.
5: The attention pants.
2: Oh, attention pants.
5: Which I've seen how many rips are in some of Tyler's jeans. I wouldn't be throwing those stones around that liberally.
2: Wow. Yeah, I did see, you know, Tyler wore those pants to the Christmas party. let's see the jeans there, Tyler.
5: They're birthday jeans today, too.
2: Yeah. Wait, it's Tyler's birthday?
5: Yeah.
2: Oh. I got to get to know you guys a little better. Sorry.
5: But be honest, for a second, did you think I was talking about it being my birthday today?
2: Why don't, you know, we put out a calendar every year. Do we put our birthdays on the calendar?
8: I don't think they're up there.
2: Oh, yeah, we should. Let's see. Tim in Seattle. Hi, Tim. What's on your mind today?
11: Dan, Patrick, good to talk to you, man.
2: Thanks for calling, Tim.
11: Yeah, you're welcome. Hey, 612-50. Ding. Love it, man. Look, I've never called you guys before. I've always wanted to. But I feel that I speak for every basketball fan in the greater Seattle area that we are by far the most disgruntled fans.
2: And you get to see OKC advance in the playoffs and win championships to rub it in even more so. Tim, I hope you're getting a basketball team soon. I have fond memories of being in Seattle during the playoffs, during the NBA finals. Yes, Dylan.
5: What's the like the Thunder fan base like in the Seattle area? Is there any, or once they left, is it?
2: I don't know. Tim, are there fan bases in Seattle for the Oklahoma City Thunder?
11: Not much. If it is, it's an import. Somebody flew in here and they walk around with OKC or Kevin Durant, Golden State, you know. It's horrible. We boycott Starbucks. I haven't had Starbucks in almost 20 years, man.
2: Thank you, Tim. I need Starbucks every day. Yeah. Couple of venti chai teas.
8: You're loyal.
2: Yeah, oh, I am. You know, when I gave up Starbucks, I gave that up for, that was when I was going through that diet where I was having steamed vegetables and purified water for 3 months.
7: You were so fun to be around.
2: Oh, oh my God. Yeah. God. Can you imagine what it was like for my family? So I have every meal I had steamed vegetables and purified water. And I would go through Starbucks drive through, but I wouldn't order. I would just drive through to kind of by proxy, you know, where I could go, okay, I went through the drive through and I did everything but get my Starbucks, but I got to say hello to, you know, Dave at the window, and I would just say, hey, and then I said, I can't have Starbucks. I'm on this real strict diet, but I did drive through. Yes, Dilly.
5: So this line is for paying customers, actually. That's sort of your version of the cake and the steak in the dressing room that it's just there for smell.
2: Yes. That's still wild. A celebrity asking for that in their rider where it's, I want this in my dressing room. I want steak. I'm not going to eat it. I want to smell it. And I want birthday cake. I'm not going to eat it. I want to smell it.
5: Do you think anyone gets to eat it? Like after the show's over, like the crew comes
2: certainly in? Certainly the cake.
5: Yeah.
2: Xavier in Arizona. Hi, Xavier. What's on your mind?
12: Hey, Dan, how's it going? It's Javier, but, I'll accept the Xavier. It's fine. 62250. I had a couple of things here. So the whole thing with LeBron flopping. Okay. Can we just put the GOAT debate to rest? Jordan and Kobe don't do stuff like this. They don't get the team rallied around the referee and start complaining about the calls. You ask Kobe in an interview why they lost, he'll never blame the referees. He never has, and he never will.
2: Well, I don't know if LeBron was blaming the referees. I was surprised that the entire team was huddled around the officials after the game. And as Charles Barkley said last hour, that doesn't accomplish anything. Now, Phil Jackson always early in a series wanted to make sure that he planted something in the officials' minds. Always. Now, granted, he still had the talent on the Bulls and talent on the Lakers. But Phil would always do it, and he would do it in a way where it wasn't public. It was usually during a game, and he would say something, and he would talk about that later. You know, we just want to make sure that we're emphasizing something, that you're looking out for something. They're doing this to Michael. Can we make sure that we're fair in, you know, in assessing this? And it's Phil Jackson, and it didn't come off to me as I'm whining. I just want to help you do your job better. Hey, I'm not critiquing you. I want to help you do your job better. Oh, okay, Phil. Thanks. And it just so happens it could help your team. Could you, you know what? Since you want me to help you're going to help me do my job better. Could you also help me officiate what I'm looking at with the Utah Jazz? Like, let's be fair, Phil, if you want to help me do my job. But Phil would, you know, he could get to an official. John Wooden could get to an official. And that's what you do. You lay groundwork. But I wouldn't huddle my team around an official. Because if I'm the commissioner, man, I'm really looking at this next game in Los Angeles. How it's officiated. I mean, I know that's what the Lakers want, but if I'm the commissioner of the NBA, and then what if OKC gets around the official if they lose this game, game three? Like, are we going to, you know, start this pattern? Yes, Marvin.
6: And also to our previous caller, him, LeBron going around the referee, that doesn't make him not the GOAT. It's about what you do on the floor. People are like, oh, now he's not the GOAT because he huddled around a referee.
2: Yes, Todd.
7: And doing that, as you mentioned in Charles, that can easily backfire. Now we can't give extra calls to the Lakers or do anything that makes it look like we were intimidated because they gotten around us. Now we're going to do things in their favor.
2: And we make it seem like Michael never complained to the officials, or Kobe never complained to the officials, or Larry never complained to the officials. They did. I saw it firsthand. They did. They were trying to get an advantage. Now, Mike got beat up because they realized that's how you were going to beat Michael. You were going to rough him up. Therefore, he was getting fouled. He was getting fouled on purpose. That was their game plan. Shaq was getting fouled on purpose. That was the game plan. Wilt Chamberlain. Wilt and Shaq couldn't make free throws. What do you do? That before Hack-a-Shaq, they did that to Wilt Chamberlain. By the way, did Shaq miss 5,000 free throws?
8: Consecutive?
2: No. For some reason, I woke up last night at like 1 in the morning.
8: You need something.
2: And I went, God, Shaq missed 5,000 free throws. And then I thought, you know what? I'll go back to bed. Yes, Paulie.
8: Okay, I need a second here. Okay. Career free throw attempts for Shaquille O'Neal. You're going to have to help me with my math. I don't have a calculator out here. Okay. But the answer is yes. he attempted in his career, regular season, 11,252. Is that right? This can't be right. And he hit 5,935.
2: He missed more than 5,000.
13: 5,317.
2: What?
6: Yeah. 5,317.
8: Show off, Marvin.
2: 5,000. Yes, Todd.
7: Yeah, I'm looking at the same thing. There's three different stories that said 5,317 missed free throws.
2: God.
5: Were you having a bad dream or something?
2: I don't know. I don't know what, you know, I took a melatonin.
5: Oh, that'll do it.
2: And all of a sudden I don't know. Strange thoughts. I don't think they're dreams. It's like, you know, what the, get out of my head. Why am I thinking of Shaq missing 5,000 free throws? Yes, Paulie.
8: What's weird about Shaq, he came into the league and he hit 60% of his free throws as a rookie, which is not good, but it got worse over the next 5 years, not better. Yeah. And it peaked, I would say, with the Lakers, he had a season where he shot 62%. But then it got worse again. It never really improved.
2: But Wilt Chamberlain was terrible from the free throw line. He shot underhand. He also shot from the top of the key. That's where he shot his free throws from. And he just didn't have a good shot. I mean, he had no touch whatsoever. How many free throws did Wilt Chamberlain miss? Because he had to miss at least 5,000. Yes, Paulie.
8: It's very similar. I got 11,800 free throw attempts in his career by Wilt Chamberlain, and he hit 6,057.
2: So a little better than Shaq.
8: Yeah, 51% career.
2: Yes, Dylan.
5: It is funny because that is, for like the layman out there, that is the most attainable part of the game of basketball for anyone. And it's like, you can't hit like 65% of them.
2: I know. Yeah, Paulie.
8: I really believe it's about the follow through and snapping the hand. That's the only thing that they can't do because the ball is too small for their hands.
2: No, not true.
8: Really?
2: No. I could take a softball and shoot and get my hand. Follow through. Be the same. Give me a volleyball. Do the same thing. No. They talk about Shaq broke his wrist when he fell out of a tree or something when he was younger. And Kareem, I mean, there's Victor Wembanyama. That's great touch. Great form. I just don't think they ever developed a shot. Let me take a break here. We'll come back. More phone calls. And did we get to everybody on Best Week in Sports? Yeah, Paulie?
8: I'm still due.
2: Oh, okay. We'll come back and we'll clean that up as well. We'll take a break. Back after this. Dude wipes. And you would think with Todd's Meat Friday.
7: Okay. Accurate, though.
2: Would come in handy.
7: Yeah.
2: Yeah.
7: I got a load in the trunk of my car,
2: whoa,
7: too.
2: Whoa.
7: So to speak. For the ride home, you never know when you got to pull over. And
2: you got junk in the trunk, is what you're
7: saying?
2: I got junk
7: in the trunk and many dude wipes in the back seat.
2: So dude wipes. I've never seen Todd as excited as he was when dude wipes with their big bosses came in.
7: Whatever all in is, I'm one step beyond whatever all in would mean.
8: The king
7: to
8: of
7: you.
8: Dude Mountain.
2: He couldn't ask enough questions. And look, we've had other people in here, other sponsors. Todd has no interest whatsoever. Yeah, Paulie.
8: You couldn't wipe the smile off his face.
2: Whoa! 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
7: 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You can't flush it. You can flush these fine. 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

0: MVP. Willis Reed did. This is one of the greatest game seven closeout games in NBA history. And Willis Reed came out because he had a knee injury, didn't know if he was going to play, hit two quick buckets, and he was named the MVP of the finals. Yes, Marv.
1: Did Willis Reed's walkout cement him winning MVP if the Knicks won the NBA title?
0: Probably. Now, I don't know what Willis's numbers were prior to game seven, just to be fair, but this was 1970, and, you know, you would have thought Wilt, with a banged up Willis Reed, was going to dominate. And, but Walt Frazier, I remember asking him, this isn't that long. I asked him twice. I asked him once back in the 80s how bothered he was. I asked him when he went into the Hall of Fame about that. He probably thought, oh God, he's going to ask me again. But I was fascinated. That game seven, unbelievable. 36-19, seven rebounds, and beating the Lakers. You put up those numbers against Jerry West and the Lakers. Let's see. Sam in Denver. Good morning, Sam. What's on your mind today?
2: Oh, my goodness. Nice to be on again. Dan, thanks for calling me back. Third time, long time. Since the Dibble days. The reason I called is I caught myself in the Toddcast, and I binged all the Toddcasts, and it is enlightening to say the least. I'm glad that you're letting him get this out. He's got to get this out before these last 2 years.
0: Well, it's not safe for work, or probably children in the car, maybe your wife in the car. But the Toddcast, new episode is up there at danpatrick.com. I think you feel better about yourself when you listen to Todd on the Toddcast. I think that's fair to say, right, Tom?
3: That is very fair to say.
0: Yeah.
3: That I'm glad I'm not that guy.
0: And Dylan is the host. And Dylan goes, do you got any instructions for me? I just said, just get out of the way. That's it. Just let Todd go, and it's usually 45 minutes.
4: That is sage advice, too.
0: Yes. Get out of the way. Drew in Columbus. Hi, Drew. What's on your mind?
5: 5'11", hard 193. Hard. In light of James Harden's recent performances, I think he solidified himself as maybe an all-time yeah-but athlete, where no matter how good he is or great he is, you can't describe his career without saying, yeah, but the playoffs. And I'm wondering if you guys have any other yeah-but athletes across sports, and I'll give you some low-hanging fruit with one for unfortunate reasons, Antonio Brown.
0: Yeah, but, well, I mentioned Bonds. Bonds wasn't successful in the playoffs. He did hit that bomb home run against the Angels. That was off Troy Percival, wasn't it? Like, that was upper deck. I think it went up into the concession area. Can you imagine you're out there getting a beer, a hot dog, all of a sudden a ball comes bouncing through, and you look out and you go, oh, Bonds. And remember, Bonds is the one who couldn't throw out Sid Bream from left field. Sid Bream was slower than me. And he ended up scoring against the Pirates. Yes, Marvin.
1: That World Series, Barry Bonds, that was prime Barry Bonds. And he was unbelievable. And I think he kind of undid some of the negative thoughts people had about him, you know, in the playoffs. Because he was great.
0: Yeah.
1: They were up 3-2 in that series, I believe.
0: Yeah. I mean, baseball's different. I think we look at a pitcher and their success as opposed to a hitter in the postseason. Because you got the ball, and back, you know, in the good old days, you were probably going 7, 8, maybe 9 innings. Willis Reed averaged 23, 10.5 rebounds, and almost 3 assists in 6 games in the NBA Finals. So, in fairness to him, those are great numbers against Wilt and the Lakers. But Walt Frazier, that closeout game. It's over with. I keep trying to fight this battle for Walt Frazier. He was one of my favorite players because I never saw somebody move like that. Like, we look at Kawhi and Luka, and they move differently. Walt Frazier moved differently. It wasn't quick. It wasn't fast. It wasn't slow. He moved at his own speed.

0: I always marvel. SGA moves at his own speed. Instead of, I'm going to get to a spot real quick or fast, they just tend to move you with them. Wayne in North Carolina. Hi, Wayne. What's on your mind today?
1: Good morning, Dan. First of all, I'd like to thank you for all the years of excellence you've given me and your listening audience. Secondly, I want to disabuse Todd of some dangerous misinformation about avalanches versus hurricanes that he put out this morning. Listen, I grew up in Fort Lauderdale, Florida. I've been through many hurricanes growing up. I'm also an avid skier. I've been out west a lot. And an avalanche will kill you. It will crush every bone of your body. It will treat you like a rag doll. A hurricane, you have a chance of survival. Thank you, sir. Happy birthday, Tyler.
0: All right. There you go. That's Wayne telling you, Todd, stay in your lane.
2: So the mortality rate is supposedly much better to avoid the avalanche and pick the hurricane.
0: Yes. But that makes sense.
2: It really does make sense.
0: Yes. You get buried. Like there's a chance. I think when they tell you to stand in a door frame with a tornado. So I have a friend and his house was demolished and he did that. He stood in a door frame and, you know, he survived, but his house was demolished by a tornado. Yes, Dylan.
3: I think we have to like specify the parameters here. If you're in like a rowboat in the middle of the Atlantic Ocean in the eye of a hurricane, or like on climbing K2 and there's
0: okay.
3: An avalanche.
0: All right. Okay.
3: What?
0: No, we don't. No. Come on.
3: Okay. Which one would you rather less be in? The open ocean. Scary.
0: They both are. God, I apologize sometimes to our audience. We make you dumber. I get it. I apologize. I mean, we're dumb, but we shouldn't be making you dumber today.
3: Yes. A bunch of idiots talk weather patterns, Dan.
0: Yes, Paulie.
4: But you can learn from our dumbness.
0: Yeah. David in Ohio. Hi, David.
5: Hey, Dan. Happy Meat Friday, nobody. You mentioned that your birthday is coming up, so I had a question about that. Who would you rather have a romantic birthday sang to you, Pandora or Shay's wife? Happy birthday, Tyler. Thank you.
0: All right. Thank you, David. Shay's wife or Pandora? By the way, if you're watching on Peacock, and if you see the woman in front of all of my tchotchkes there, that's Pandora. Sent me a picture. So that's Pandora on her ranch. I think outside of Reno, Nevada.
6: Start of the day, we love your start of the day, Oh,
0: damn,
6: give us the stat of the day.
0: Thank you, Pandora. I don't know how Shay and Irving's wife, roommate, would sound singing to me. I know how Pandora sounds. And very, very sexy. Yes, Marvin. Or yes, Dylan.
3: All right, we could put in a request for Shay's roommate to record a stat of the day
0: song. I don't think he finds any humor in me acting like I'm flirting with her.
3: I can attest to that. He does not.
0: Yes. Because he even said that for the gambling podcast that we did yesterday. It's like, Danny, not good.
3: She likes it, though.
0: Not funny. She did. Oh, yeah. I think she truly was enamored with me. but Shay's not. I'm just joking, you know? That's how it starts. Just harmless flirting. Next thing you know, you're... Oh, you were going to run me?
2: I was going to run you. I was so close, but like I winked at it on Friday. It's a meat Friday. We're on a good one. I'll let you stay.
0: Yes, Paul.
4: We should someday rank football scandals on boats because it never works out.
0: Yeah. Mm-hmm. Man. Thomas in San Diego. Thomas.
7: Good morning, guys. I just wanted to call. I'm sorry about that, Carmelo Anthony situation, but I heard yesterday you said you're done with all things mellow, including mellow yellow. But I just heard you say you had melatonin last night. Hasn't even been 24 hours.
0: Oh, you're right, Thomas. You got me. Yeah, I had some melatonin. Yeah. I can only take just a little bit of that melatonin. Because, man, does it send me... I don't know what acid feels like, or mushrooms, or Molly, or any of that stuff. I can't even get through melatonin, just a little bit. Yeah, Paul?
4: I read that it causes extra weird dreams.
0: I'll confirm.
4: Yeah.
0: Yeah, I'm dreaming about Shaq missing 5,000 free throws.
4: That'll dream.
8: Dan Patrick, shut the hell up.
0: Yes, Billy.
3: Benadryl is another one that'll give you some wacky dreams.
0: Yeah, I don't need that.
3: No,
0: I don't need that.
3: The other stuff you mentioned is nice though.
0: Now, if I went to the Sphere, that is wild. You don't even need to be on anything if you go to the Sphere in Vegas.
3: But you can be.
0: You can be. And I did say, now you want me to go to a Grateful Dead show.
3: Well, that's going to be tough to do now, but I would go to a Fish show with you, or maybe Widespread Panic.
0: I would consider Fish. I would. I never got Grateful Dead.
3: Yeah, that's weird.
0: I know. Look, there's just some music. It didn't appeal to me.
3: But can you appreciate their you don't have to like them per se.
0: Yeah.
3: You can appreciate their contribution to, they invented a genre.
0: Okay, so I can blame them.
3: Yeah, you can. And me too.
0: But Fish, I just don't have the stamina to go for 8 hours.
3: They're not that long.
0: Fish shows?
3: Yeah, no. Yeah. I mean, it might be four.
0: Oh, maybe the songs are really long.
3: If they're jamming, they can go. You might get a couple 30-minute jams mixed in there.
0: But I appreciate the musicianship. But sometimes I like to go, oh, I remember that song. Oh, I know that song.
3: You gotta go live. They are live bands. So
0: yeah.
3: That's the, like, where you really, like, I know people who I've gone with before who've never been to, like, a Fisher or something.
0: We had Trey, their lead singer, on. He came in and joined us in New York years ago. He was great.
3: Big
0: funny,
3: Jet fan.
0: Delightful. Yes. Yes, Marvin.
9: Have you ever been dragged to a concert and then afterwards you were like, you know what? That was better than I thought it'd be.
0: I'd have to think about that for a moment.
9: After the break.
0: Yeah. How about I go outside and we have Meat Friday there? Yes, Paulie.
4: Shows at the Sphere. I love saying that word.
0: Sphere, like the Eagles are there.
4: Sphere, yes. This summer, you got Wizard of Oz, Backstreet Boys, Eagles, Kenny Chesney, Metallica, and No Doubt.
0: Okay. Sphere.
4: Sphere.
0: Sphere. I just went in and saw one of those videos. They have like a nature video that it looks like the elephant's coming right at you. And it was fascinating. But I haven't, I had a chance to see you two there at the Super Bowl. And I just said, no, I don't want to. Yeah. I should have, but I didn't. Yes, Dylan.
3: What about No Doubt at the Sphere, Dan? Does that tickle you at all?
0: No.
3: No. No?
0: She does, but I don't need to see.
3: Gwen Stefani tickles you?
0: Yes. Used to. Not anymore.
3: Oh.
0: She got married. yes, Todd, what?
2: Maybe you're just waiting for the Backstreet Boys, and now they're there. Now you can go see your concert at the Sphere.
0: No, that wouldn't be good. I don't know the difference between Backstreet Boys and No Doubt.
2: Most people don't.
0: And NSYNC. I'm not sure. Yes, Mark.
9: But you've seen Britney Spears.
0: Yeah.
9: Britney solo. Spears, Backstreet Boys?
0: I did go solo to Britney Spears.
9: Wait, did you really?
0: Yeah, that was during the NBA Finals in Los Angeles. And a friend of mine, he's a music executive, James Evans. He goes, hey, I got tickets to Britney Spears. I thought he was kind of making fun of me. And like, or I know you won't go. And I go, all right, I'll go. I had great seats. No lines for the beers because nobody's old enough to be drinking except for the moms. And they're like, hey, how are you? I go, fine. I had great seats for Britney Spears. I think like 7 or 8 wardrobe changes. Yes, Paul?
4: He had tickets, not ticket for Britney Spears. That's why he said tickets.
0: Let's take a break. If you're watching on Peacock, we're going out to the Rec Tech Grilling area. It's a Meat Friday. Back after this.

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0: My favorite part is when you hear him go, "Yes, I do." Todd Rundgren is touring this summer. I don't know if he's going to be nearby, but maybe if he wanted to come by and do that live for us, that'd be awesome. Yes, Paul?
1: I got him in Connecticut in August and Rhode Island in July.
0: Okay.
1: Nearby.
0: Well, just put it out there. Todd wants to stop by and do bang on the drum all day.
2: I'm inviting him right now.
0: Yeah, all right. Yes, Marvin.
3: And then Darius is back in Connecticut with us in July, too.
0: Yes, yeah. Darius Rucker will be in Bridgeport, Connecticut, I believe. Rick in Tennessee. Good morning, Rick. What's on your mind today?
4: Hey, good morning, Dan. A couple of yeah buts for you, Dad. And I'm, oh, by the way, 6 feet, 181. I am old enough to remember this. One of the greatest baseball players in history, Mike Schmidt. Man, he had some terrible playoff series. And those Philadelphia fans are not very forgiving. They used to rag him pretty bad. The other one that this you got to mention, and they won a lot of big games, Dan, never could get over the hump and win the big one. And everybody feels sorry for him, but those Buffalo Bills teams of the late 80s, early 90s, scored straight Super Bowls and couldn't win the big one.
0: Yep. All I got. Yep. But Paul in Green Bay. Hi, Paul. What do you have for me?
5: Hey, Dan, how are you today? 6'2", 232. 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
0: Small Hands on Deck. Okay. All right. I like Loyal to the Soil.
3: Or Blacktivities.
0: Blacktivity. Yeah, Charles, I had not heard that before. When I asked, have you heard that, Marvin?
3: I have.
0: Oh, okay.
3: It's a thing in the community.
0: Okay. Well, I haven't been invited to the cookout.
3: This summer, the Rectech Grill is up there. My mom and mine have been using that.
0: I'll go to your mom's house.
3: We're in the same town as Fritzy.
0: For the cookout.
3: Should I bring Fritzy? No?
0: Yeah, sure. Yeah.
2: Let's do this.
0: He'll say something stupid.
6: I'd like to tag along too if it's all happening.
0: Yeah, we can. Doug in Cincinnati. Hi, Doug.
7: Dan, 6'1" 7/8" a chiseled 155, and I'm joking.
0: Okay.
7: I was calling in reference to what you gentlemen were talking about before the break about the sphere. I was out there back in November, and me and my old buddy Silo Sivan went and seen the Wizard of Oz there, and it was absolutely freaking amazing.
0: Yeah, that would be something that would be pretty cool. Now, if you're watching a live performance of it or you're watching the movie, the sphere is, it's strange when you walk in and how far down the stage is. It's remarkably long. Like if you fall down those stairs, you're going to be falling for a while. Yeah, Paulie.
1: So the artist is way down low.
0: Yes.
1: And the people are staggered up.
0: Yeah.
1: Okay.
0: But there's this huge screen, you know, the sphere, and you can do whatever you want up there. I mean, put up things up there and make it real trippy. Yes, Dill.
6: Yeah, that's a steep mushroom tumble down those stairs if you do so.
0: This day in sports history, Paul.
1: The Mets got their name in 1961. The fans voted for the Metropolitans, a.k.a. the Mets. And, Joe Frazier beat Muhammad Ali at Madison Square Garden in 1971.
0: I had a friend who said, hey, when I'm back in New York, be nice to take a bite out of the apple or a tongue out of the apple. And I went, huh? It's a guy. So he said, you know, like to come back and take a bite out or a tongue out of the apple. And
2: what
0: I
2: went, is that?
0: I have no idea. I didn't follow up. I didn't want to ask that question. I'm like, what's going on here? Let's go around the room and see if we learned anything today. Todd, you had to have learned something today.
2: Too many things. Charles Barkley made a valid point when he reminded us that people don't get healthier over time. They just get older and die.
0: Dylan?
6: You and I are going to see fish this summer.
0: Fish. Marvin?
3: We're going to Australia.
0: Maybe.
2: Yeah.
0: Maybe. I got to talk to the big German after the show. Maybe week one of the NFL season. Paul?
1: You only take a bite out of the apple.
0: Yeah. I don't know about the tongue. Todd, what did I learn?
2: We all learned only a moron would even pose the question, would you rather be caught in an avalanche or a hurricane? Come on.
0: 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For Fritzy, Dylan, Marvin, Paulie, yours truly, and of course the backroom guys. 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
24: They treat quarterback like it's a slot corner or an off-ball linebacker. The Eagles, they had Carson Wentz. They drafted Jalen Hurts. Belichick, during Brady's best years, every couple years he's drafting a quarterback. The Pittsburgh Steelers don't do it that way.
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29: I see a smile on Mikey A's face. Was it the customized open? What did it for you? Yeah? Or just filling in for Colin?
30: It was, and I was expecting you to start with, oh, it's The Herd.
29: I was thinking about it. I really was. Israel Gutierrez at Taylor back in Miami. Mikey A in Connecticut. I am in Syracuse, New York at the Newhouse School of Broadcasting. Sean McDonough, a proud alum of Syracuse University, going to join us coming up at 12:25. Izzy, I don't belong here. I have done shows.
31: I don't know what's happening.
29: From the Medill School at Northwestern, I have a key to that building. And now I'm at the Newhouse School of Broadcasting, and legends have graduated from this place. Legends like Sean McDonough, like Marv Albert, like Kenny Albert, like Ian Eagle. I don't belong here. And so, but this is funny, Izzy. I was thinking about this. Had I gone to a school like this, man, would I be good at broadcasting. Oh, my God, the facilities here.
31: Oh, just because of the facilities. I was going to say, yeah. Are you sure?
29: The teachers, yeah, you know.
31: I don't really know what's happening today. It feels like a throwback Thursday on a Friday because I was at home earlier and I saw Skip Bayless on First Take with Stephen A, and I was like, that's weird. And then it's me effectively kind of working with Colin again like we did in the ESPN days. That's weird. The amount of times that I was on, what's the segment? Spanning the Globe? I mean, I felt segment. Like I was a regular on Colin's old show. Yes. And then, you walk in here and like, I don't know what's going on. Taylor's wearing a Miami Dolphins shirt. It's very confusing.
29: Why are you wearing a Dolphin shirt, Taylor?
32: Just a laundry day. I had this shirt, so I was Mac Hollins' roommate in college, so I really just cheer for whatever team Mac Hollins is on. Right. And throughout the years, I've collected a lot of teams' gears. The Raiders, the Dolphins, the Patriots now, the Bills, stint with the Falcons. This was just in the rotation. Mm.
29: It was the only available shirt is what you're saying, basically, because the rest is in the laundry, right? I mean.
32: Correct. It wasn't the only available shirt, but it was one of the last few remaining shirts.
31: You know what, Stu? And sometimes even that right there is a sign. Like sometimes you wake up in the day and it's just like there's a sign your day is going to be bad. And I kind of knew today, maybe not bad, but weird. Because I woke up this morning and my water flosser exploded in my face.
29: Wow.
31: And does your day ever really start well when something exploded in your face? Put that on the poll, Taylor. Does your day ever start well when something explodes in your face?
29: Actually, here's what I'll tell you, Izzy. 50-50. It could only get better, though. That's it. I mean, it could only get better from there, right?
31: Well, then it got immediately worse.
29: What?
31: Because, I mean, I don't know how many people experience this, but probably a lot. I got to the gym. And I was the least fit person in the room, and it made me very angry.
30: Welcome to my life.
29: Welcome to all of our lives.
31: I was like, at least I can go to my getaway, you know, my place where I don't have to think. And I walk in, and it's like, I don't know, a fitness show, just like a muscle lifting show. And I'm just like, what is going on today?
32: I was going to ask, who's in the room? Adonis and Rocky Balboa?
31: It was two people that I had to ask once they left. I was like, are those two Florida Panthers players that I don't recognize? Because that's ridiculous.
30: Izzy, call me when you're the least fit person that walks into a McDonald's, not the gym, okay? Then you can talk to me.
29: That's who you feel bad for, exactly. All right. You went Rocky there? Is that what you did, Taylor? Rocky Balboa.
32: Yeah. Adonis, Apollo Creed's son. So I went a little Creed too.
29: No, I realized that Adonis was perfect. It's the Rocky Balboa I'm questioning.
0: Yeah, pretty funny.
29: Rocky IV, better. Perhaps. Rocky IV, he was chiseled. I mean, listen, you go to Siberia and you work out, you're trying to take down Drago. That's the best shape Stallone has ever been in. I'm serious. It's the greatest workout scene in the history of movies. Period. End of discussion. I mean,
0: that was a good one.
29: It's just him and the elements. How about that? Anyway,
31: getting back to your points, Stu, if you went to Syracuse, I think you would still be this level of successful broadcaster, which is wildly successful.
29: No, I've had a great ride, considering that I have no schooling in this. A great ride. I'm just imagining what kind of ride I would have had had I had actual schooling, like if I had facilities like this and I had great teachers and a great alumni base that I could work, how much better the career. But I would say it's nearly impossible to top the career that I've had doing this for over 20 years. I replaced Colin.
31: Well, I'm not going to let him replace is strong.
29: Right. Well, listen, I mean, he left. He was doing 10 to 1 at ESPN. We were doing afternoons. He left. We took over that slot. And I do remember saying on the air, I was trying, because I wanted 10 to 1. I think that's the best slot in radio. Especially for national radio, because stations, taking you inside the business here, local stations want to run their morning and afternoon drive where you get the clearance is in the middays. Plus you're done. Your day is done at 1 o'clock. And so I remember going out of my way, telling Colin on the air, not directly to him, although I know Colin and I've spoken to him. I remember saying, trying to convince him to leave ESPN radio, not because it was good for him, but because it was good for me.
31: And I'm sure he's happy now.
29: And then what he did, I immediately, and we took over 10 to 1, I changed all my fantasy teams to 2 p.m. tee time. How about that?
31: And I'm sure he's so happy somewhere as we're starting off filling in for him that we're going deep inside radio right to start.
29: Yes. Is he okay, by the way? Colin loves to go deep inside radio. He does. He loves talking about the industry and the business. Yeah, 100%. Is Colin okay? There was, like, he was transportation. There was an accident. You know, we failed to make the joke yesterday when we found out he was supposed to join us that Colin heard the news that we were filling in, and he drove his car off the road.
32: So I believe Colin was on a train yesterday.
31: Oh, that's right.
29: Okay.
32: He takes a train to his car. Colin is okay. This was already a scheduled off day. The hiccup yesterday was, I believe his train hit a car or a car hit his train. And then Colin had to get an Uber from said train station and he was going to miss the time that he was supposed to join. But that's neither here nor there. He was never supposed to be in today regardless. But I'm curious how his listeners are listening to the show and be like, are these guys ever going to get to basketball?
31: Hey, where's the take? Come on.
29: We're gonna
31: this
29: get
31: is
29: to
31: not
29: Sean
31: what
29: McDonough.
31: I come to the herd for.
29: We're going to get to Sean McDonough in a couple of minutes. We will get to basketball right now. In fact, Jason, EP Jason, back at Sherman Oaks, if we have that Draymond Green sound again, when he was on the set with Charles Barkley, I want to play it for the audience. I want to ask Israel Gutierrez a question, a tricky question for Israel Gutierrez coming up after we play this out. Here's Draymond Green on the set of TNT with Charles Barkley.
1: Sports are for young people. You hope to have a great long career, but sports, nobody wins when they're 37, 38.
2: But you said what you said. I didn't want to hear if he believes what you're talking.
3: Yeah, I mean, I think the goal is just to not look like you in the Houston Rockets uniform.
2: Yeah.
3: Is ultimately the goal for us. Like, we don't want to.
2: What does that look like?
3: Did you see it?
2: I'm just asking.
3: I saw it.
29: Izzy, here's the question for you. I realized Draymond, people don't like him. I get it. He's annoying. He won't stop talking. That's not the thing to say to Charles Barkley when you're sitting on his show, on his set, being interviewed by those guys. Okay? It's not right. But I ask you this question because I had this, you know, I had this debate years ago with Lebatard about whose career do you think Barkley would rather have? His own or Robert Horry's? And then we got Big Shot Bob on the show, and he said he would rather have Charles Barkley's career than his own career. But Draymond Green is a lot better historically in terms of career than Robert Horry. He is. He's a Hall of Famer. He's considered one of the great defensive players we've ever seen in the NBA. And he has, what, four rings? So I ask you this, Izzy. Whose career, you set out your entire life. You work. You want to play in the NBA. And you get there. Whose career would you rather have? Draymond Green's or Charles Barkley's?
31: Well, this one isn't really tricky, to me, anyway, because I'll ask you this. I'll answer a question with a question. Is that a Cowherd thing? I'm not 100% sure. If it is, I'm sorry for stealing his thing.
29: We're in the herd. Yeah.
31: Does Draymond Green seem happy to you?
29: No.
31: Doesn't he seem defensive at all times?
29: Yeah.
31: Doesn't he, isn't he the guy who is constantly still being criticized or being called Steph Curry's backpack?
29: Yep.
31: You think he's happy about that? You think the four rings really, really make him happy when he sits there every single day and has to defend himself against people who call him a glorified role player, against people who say that we leave you wide open all the time. There's a reason for that. Steve Martin. and there's no chance that he is completely satisfied with who he is. I'm sorry, Taylor. First segment, that's rough.
29: By the way, I have to tell the audience, we were doing a bit, and Steve Martin's a prop. We were talking about great prop comics of all time, and someone said Steve Martin, and I said it, you know, three names later, and now it's become a running joke on this show. Yeah. Anyway, go ahead.
31: So if you repeat what somebody just said, you're just Steve Martin also.
29: Steve Martin.
31: But now go to Charles Barkley.
29: Right.
31: And while Charles Barkley was an angry player, right, threw people out of a bar window, I believe, was a guy who always stood up for himself, he seems pretty happy. Like, he seems pretty satisfied with his life. Like, I mean, this is what I was talking about yesterday when I said, you know, whether you're Klay Thompson, who is, like, bragging about having four rings after a breakup, which those two aren't even on the same playing field. And then you've got Draymond Green thinking that his four rings can allow him to be disrespectful to a legend like Charles Barkley. The rings don't define who you are. It's the same way that Draymond Green is not going to be the next Charles Barkley of broadcasting, because those four rings aren't going to make him entertaining. Like, he's a good basketball, you know, analyst. He can tell you stuff, you know, that they'll tell you in the coach's huddle, but he's not going to entertain you. That whole Charles Barkley thing was probably supposed to be a joke that just didn't land, and he just tried to, you know, go past it. Kenny Smith was trying to make it funny, but it really wasn't funny. And so in that same respect, I would much rather have Charles Barkley's career and say, look, me as an individual did all I can do. It's a team sport. It's not tennis. I'm not a failure. And so if you want to call me a failure because Michael Jordan went 6-0 in the finals, great. That's you creating the ring culture and making it even worse than it already is by saying you're a failure. Right.
29: Yes.
31: So I would much rather have Charles Barkley's career. You know what they say in basketball, Stu Gatz, right? When you're talking smack to each other, the one thing that you could really land on, hey, if I play you a one-on-one, I'm going to kick your butt.
29: Right.
31: Draymond Green's not kicking Charles Barkley's anything.
29: Okay. No, I know.
31: Draymond Green in one-on-one will struggle to score against Charles Barkley, even a 40-year-old Charles Barkley.
29: Izzy, there were times, though, during Barkley's playing career where people would say the same thing. He doesn't appear to be happy. He's mad. He's angry. He's not winning titles. He's in Philadelphia. He wants to get out of Philadelphia. He eventually did. He went to Phoenix. He led that team to the NBA Finals and lost to Michael Jordan because everyone did. So.
31: But he was trying to get there. Draymond already reached the top four different times and is still unhappy.
29: My point in saying all that is I think where you've seen Barkley be the happiest is with his post-career. No one was expecting, not even Charles, for him to turn into what he's turned into in his post-NBA career, which is maybe the biggest media member we have going. I mean, he has carte blanche. He could say whatever he wants with no ramifications whatsoever. And Draymond said something to him, and Barkley got upset about it, and everyone is outraged about it, coming from the guy who, for his entire career, has said anything he's wanted to say. If you could take all the personality stuff and just put it aside for a second, resumes side by side, you enter the NBA. Would you rather have Barkley's career, take all the other stuff out of it, or Draymond Green? Because I'd rather have Draymond Green's.
31: It's still Barkley. It's still Barkley. Yeah. If you're asking me would I rather have Steph Curry's career or Charles Barkley, I'd rather have Steph Curry's. But I would rather be Barkley. As an individual, it doesn't matter about my personality. As an individual, if I say I've exhausted not only my ability, 1,000%, and it happened to be one of the best at that in the game. I've done everything I could. Dan Marino's not losing sleep because a GM couldn't get him a running back and a defense. He was the greatest.
32: I think the Draymond Green, Charles Barkley conversation is further proof that ring culture has gotten completely out of control. And the most ironic part about ring culture being out of control is on this show, we have the Tim Robinson. We're all trying to find the guy who got ring culture out of control, looking right back at us at Stu Gotts.
0: It's so true.
29: Yeah, but I want you to think about this, okay? If I told you, okay, you could be player A, who's defensive player of the year. He's going to the Hall of Fame. He plays on legendary teams with Steph and Clay, and he wins four titles. Or you could be player B, doesn't win a ring, but is considered one of the 20 greatest NBA players of all time. Which career, Taylor, honestly, which career would you take? Because I take Draymond's.
32: Let me flip this back to you. Player A has 11 rings and is a Hall of Famer. Player B is a Hall of Famer and has 6 rings. Whose career would you rather have?
29: 11. No, 6.
32: Okay.
29: I'm sorry.
32: Okay, there you go. Got him. You just beat Bill Russell over Michael Jordan.
0: You know what? Listen, you're never going to find Draymond?
29: The rule on the show is if I correct myself before you speak again, then I correct myself and I'm right. Jordan's career. Yes.
31: Do you know where you'll never find Draymond?
29: Made that up.
31: On one of those graphics that say, who's going to beat this squad? He's never going to be on those, ever.
29: They don't play one-on-one, though. I mean.
31: Doesn't matter. No. Doesn't matter. I'm saying, like, you know, you see, oh, it's Steph, it's Michael, it's LeBron, it's Tim Duncan, and it's Shaq versus Magic Johnson, Reggie Miller, and he's never going to be on that graphic because people don't think of him as one of the greats. He's a great defender and a great role player on a great team who has a large mouth.
32: I'm not sure how good Shaq would be as a one-on-one player because you would think he would have a tough time defending some people like LeBron. For me, first ballot, one-on-one Hall of Fame, Carmelo Anthony.
29: Really? Wow. Better than Jordan. Is what you're saying. That's what you're doing there? I mean, one-on-one. I mean, Iverson.
32: Jordan, best player of all time. Carmelo Anthony, best bucket getter of all time.
0: Ooh, that's tough. Man, you know what? Whenever I get to choose my Mount Rushmore Monday topic, it will be basket getters of all time.
29: Okay. Yes, Mikey.
5: Is it just me, or was that a heat check by Taylor? That take right there was just Taylor chucking one up. Let's just see if I'm going to drain him from half court.
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5: you're
29: the herd.
5: A Dolphins t-shirt.
29: This is the most sports we have spoken in 6 months, okay? Like, we have never done this much sports in an entire show, let alone one segment. We'll take a quick timeout. Sean McDonough wonders. He is wondering. He's been texting me. How did they let you into the Newhouse School of Broadcasting where I graduated from? He's outraged by it, and he doesn't want me to tarnish its name. He will join us coming up next.
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46: Oh! And that's it.
39: Enjoying the show?
47: You should be the one asking yourself that question, you pointy nosed freak.
39: Or maybe not.
48: Hang up the phone, Paul.
47: Yeah, I'm hanging up on you, cow turd.
39: This is The Herd, broadcasting live from Los Angeles. Once again, it's The Herd with Colin Cowherd.
0: So, Mikey, I told my friend Sean McDonough I was doing the show today from the Newhouse School. He graduated from Syracuse University, the Newhouse School. He's very proud of that. And he has concerns that I'm going to tarnish the good name here of the Newhouse School at Syracuse. Like, how am I arriving at the same place where you graduated from, Sean McDonough?
1: Well, I'm glad to see you finally got into Newhouse. You know, that this would be the only way that you were able to do it. I'm glad to see that beautiful S, orange S behind you. And yep. It's quite a facility, isn't it, in all seriousness? I mean, you can see why young people want to go there in droves, because not only is there the great history and there's a great program, but the facilities now are top shelf as well.
0: Oh, they're amazing. I was telling the folks, and the folks who work here are incredible. I was telling Olivia, who you know, that if I had these kinds of facilities, I'd actually be good at this.
1: Olivia's the best. Olivia Stomsky, who runs the Newhouse Sports Media Center up there, does a great job. You know,
0: yes.
1: I've talked to a lot of students over the years who realize how blessed they are to have her leading the program, too. She's another big part of the reason why it's such a popular program.
0: So I'm up here for my daughter's graduation. What do you remember about your graduation, Sean McDonough? What do you remember?
1: Yeah. Pretty much went straight there from whatever we were doing the night before.
0: I'm certain you did.
1: Sure we did. I remember several things, actually, shockingly. Dan Rather was the speaker.
0: Right.
1: And, he was terrific. And he said several things I remember, one of which was the most important thing, I'm going to paraphrase this, in life is sincerity. And as soon as you learn how to fake that, you're all set.
0: You got such strong in him.
1: From
0: a credible news anchor.
1: Yeah, exactly right. So every time I go up there to that beautiful campus where you are right now and I speak to broadcasting students, I always say the most important thing in broadcasting is sincerity.
0: Right.
1: Pause, pause, pause. And as soon as you learn how to fake that, you're all set. And they all look at me like, it's a joke, people. It's a joke. So...
0: it's a good one.
1: But I remember the other thing I remember, my dear departed dad, the late great Will McDonough, was a great friend of Al Davis, the legendary football man, but best known for being the Raiders owner.
0: Yep.
1: And when I went to Syracuse there, he called a great friend of his, Dr. Luke Laporta, who was high up in the development office, and said, this kid, Sean McDonough, is going there. You need to take great care of him while he's there. I wasn't on campus for a day. The hall phone rings. Some kid knocks on my door. You, McDonough, you have a call on the house phone. Like, who's calling me? I don't know anybody. Sean, this is Luke Laporta. I'm a great friend of Al Davis. He told me to take great care of you. Come down and see me as soon as you can. So I went down to see him. And for 4 years, Luke was, took care of me. And everybody's like my godfather there, including in graduation when he got my family, including my dad, a suite in the Carrier Dome, then the Carrier Dome, now right. The JMA or something. So Dan Rather at one point said, well, stand up and wave at your parents and salute your parents. And, it's a big dome. So most of my buddies, I was sitting with, I don't know where my parents are. And I was like, well, I know where my family is because they're in the big shot box that Luke got us right there. Thank you, Al Davis. So I remember that from my commencement as well. That's about it. But congratulations to your daughter.
0: Thank you.
1: She's had a great experience there because everybody does. And congratulations to you because you just got about a $90,000 a year raise, I'm guessing.
0: Yes, I look forward to those bills no longer coming to my email. Yes.
1: Yeah, I barely made it through Syracuse financially back then when it was a lot, less expensive when we were watching the dinosaurs on campus on the way to class when they were still roaming the earth. And I wouldn't have gotten through were it not for the great help of our late, great football coach, Dick McPherson.

0: God forbid Mike Greenberg said that about Mike Tirico, there would be a fight, yeah. Right?
1: It's you know, when it comes from people from other universities, it's just jealousy.
0: Right. That's what I was thinking.
1: I say that to Mike out of love. He's a dear friend. Yep. But I do love, like, we all got together up there last fall for the Marty Glickman Award ceremony. And it was Mike and Ian Eagle and Marv and Bob Costas. I felt like Wilt Chamberlain. I am 5'9" and a quarter, and I tower over them. So there must have been something in the water up there that stunted our growth. But
0: you were grateful to be in a room.
1: That's a fraternity that you're really proud of. You know, when you get up there and Olivia says to you, you're going to be on a panel with Marv and Bob and Ian Eagle, you're like, three apples and an orange. Which one of us doesn't belong here? You know, but I'm happy to be included.
0: You'll take any room in which you're the tallest person in that room.
1: I should say three oranges and an apple, right?
0: Right. Like,
1: seriously.
0: Yes. Yeah. Yes. So how long? So I've been texting with Tirico and trying to negotiate a shorter speech.
1: Oh, there's no chance. Okay. There's no chance. You've seen the way Mike prepares for everything. Yes. You know. And I've jabbed him a few times over. There's one time he was doing the Orange Bowl, and I think it was Stanford. It might have been Jim Harbaugh's last game at Stanford. And Condoleezza Rice, you know, faculty member at Stanford, was on the sideline. They showed her, and Mike was doing the game, and he said, there's the 66th Secretary of State of the United States. And I'm like, who knows the number? I mean, we all barely know what number the presidents are. And so I
0: enough with the details.
1: Now you're just showing off. Like, that's a bunch of BS, right? So he will be very well prepared, and I would not bet on it being brief. It'll be great. It'll be insightful. It'll be interesting, funny, I'm sure. But I would take the over on brevity.
0: Okay, over 30 minutes, you're saying?
1: Wear some comfortable clothing. Well, I don't know. Whatever they told him to be,
0: right.
1: I'm sure he'll be right on time because he's probably rehearsed it 10 times to make sure it's right on time.
0: Yes.
1: I asked to do one commencement speech. Well, now two. I couldn't do the one.
0: Right.
1: I was asked to do this year. I did one for Southern Vermont College.
0: Oh, wow.
1: And they told me, we'd like you to speak for 20 to 25 minutes. I'm like, no one wants, I don't want to hear myself speak for 20 to 25. So I got into about 15 minutes in, and it was on this hillside in Bennington, Vermont. So there were people there was a tent, and some people were in the tent, like the president of the school and some other people. But there were a lot of people on the hill slope, and I couldn't see all of them because they went up the hill. And I'm already thinking in my mind, this speech is too long. I knew I shouldn't have tried to go for 20 minutes, whatever. And all of a sudden I heard, and it was a thunderstorm. That was, people were running down the hill into the tent. And I said, literally, this is God's way of telling me this speech is too long. Good luck. Congratulations. I'm sure you'll all do great. Let's give them their diplomas. Done. Yeah. So, and then my question to you guys is, you know, I've got the Doctor of Humane Letters. I got all the, whatever you call it, the outfit with the hat and the tassel.
0: Right.
1: The college went out of business, which is probably why I have not been invited to only one other school commencement since. So am I still a Doctor of Humane Letters?
0: Wow, for a school that doesn't exist anymore.
1: For a school that it existed at the time.
0: Yes.
1: Right. I mean, God forbid Harvard went out of business. You'd still be a Harvard grad, right? I mean, at least that's what I'm going with.
0: Yes. Mikey, what do you think? It's a great question. Do you have a ruling here?
2: No, they can't take that away from you. You have it. It's done. Right. It's yours. Yeah.
1: They can't take that away from him. They can take the school away from the kids. I still have the hat. Yeah, I'm claiming it.
0: You're a kiss of death, McDonough.
1: I know. I put the school out of business. My friend, who just invited me to speak at another commencement, which I can't do because it's next weekend and we're going to be in the middle of the hockey playoffs, I said, I'm very honored. In the interest of full disclosure, the only school I did this for went out of business. So how's the financial health of your school? You know, could we possibly survive the fact that I'm going to be your commencement speaker and the history is not good?
0: Yes.
2: Sean, it's sad to me as a Yankee fan what's become of the Red Sox because I miss the rivalry. Our executive producer,
0: there was
2: Taylor,
0: no need to say that. I mean, there was no need to do that.
1: We wouldn't be listening to this.
0: I mean, the man's about to go golfing.
2: Going somewhere with this. I was going somewhere with it if you didn't interrupt me, Stugatz.
1: Sorry. I interrupted you.
2: Yeah, he did. Stugatz interrupted.

0: I mean, you just talked. Taylor, our executive producer, could not root for Roman Anthony during the World Baseball Classic. Like, what, he was rooting for Team USA until Roman Anthony got up, yes, and then he turned his back. Curious your thoughts on that.
1: Then he became...
0: Italian, Mexican, whatever, pretty much.
2: But I imagine, I do imagine Red Sox fans maybe did the same thing to Aaron Judge. Like, they wanted USA to win, but they didn't want Aaron Judge to be the reason.
1: To get a hit? They wanted him to take a fastball off the helmet and then
2: to get hurt.
1: I don't know. I was cheering for all of them.
2: Yes, me too.
1: I'm not allowed to say this, but, you know, I do not wish ill upon the Yankees because, I did at least one season of Monday Night Baseball, I think two, with Aaron Boone, who is as decent a human being as I've ever met doing this. I mean, I've worked with over 100 people. I think it's 150 different people, analysts, sideline reporters, hosts, whatever, in all these different sports. And Aaron Boone is at the top of the list. I mean, he is a great guy. I think he's a really smart baseball guy. I know Yankee fans like to dump on him, and there's a lot of people who thought he shouldn't be back this year. But, you know, maybe this is their year. But, yeah, so I don't wish any ill upon the Yankees because I'm a huge Aaron Boone fan.
2: All right, we're going to get you
1: and
2: out
1: rest
2: of here.
1: In peace, John Sterling, by the way.
2: Yes. Awesome. Yeah. We had Mike Francesa on talking about John Sterling and what he meant to that fan base. And just what it, just like Sean, it's incredible the impact you could have, especially on a fan base like yours. They love John Sterling. I'm certain Boston fans love you. But, did you have any interactions with John Sterling? I'm sure.
1: Oh, yeah, plenty. You did, yeah. Over all these years, you know, yeah. I think he did it for 36 years and I was around the Red Sox for a lot of those. You know, he was just, yeah, I read the word eccentricities, you know, a lot of the articles and tributes. And, you know, that's really true. You know, he was a real character in a world that is increasingly devoid of characters. And he just always seemed to me to be a guy who was always performing, you know, like he, even in a conversation, regular conversation, you'd be walking down the hallway in the press box in Fenway or Yankee Stadium. And, you know, he didn't just walk up, hey, how you doing? It was always, hello, Shawnee, you know, that voice, and it was kind of theatrical. And, you know, you saw it in all the tributes the last few days. I think everybody who knew John, really appreciated him. He had a great heart and, you know, obviously a legendary career. When they start asking out loud, should announcers be in Monument Park? I think that says a lot about, the impact that he had.
2: We're going to get you out of here in just a second. I know you have to go golfing.
1: You're getting the hook. I saw you giving like Olivia or somebody.
2: Olivia's just being patient with me. She's making sure that we're connected to the radio station here because I had to do this.
1: Oh, well, that's important.
2: Yes.
1: This is important, but you have bigger fish to fry.
2: No, I don't have bigger fish to fry. This is important though. The question I'm about to ask you is what's important. Okay. Mikey knows we started playing this game around here called One Table. So. There's one table in the restaurant and Tom Brady in his prime walks in or at any time. It's Tom Brady. Okay. I'm trying to think of the Mikey wants me to go Poppy. I'm going to go Tom Brady, Larry Bird. They both walk in. One table is left. Who gets the table?
1: Now that happened today.
2: Yeah. Well, yes, today.
0: Today.
2: It's a tough one.
1: Yeah, I'd say it's a really tough one.
2: Yes.
0: Tom Brady is kind of,
1: I would say Larry Bird, never ticked anybody off here. Yeah. Whereas, you know, Tom, I don't begrudge Tom the right to leave or, you know, in some ways he was kind of shoved out, right? And go win. I think he proved his point. You know, if we're talking about who was the most important person to the Patriots success all these years, Brady, Belichick, or Kraft, when he left and went to Tampa Bay, and won a Super Bowl. I'm like, okay, could we stop having that conversation? You know, and the whole Belichick record with Brady without, you know, at a certain point, you know, that's not a coincidence either. So, you know, I think Tom's a great guy. I had the great pleasure of playing a lot of golf with his dad right here at Boston Golf Club, where his dad was a national member and much loved, great guy, Tom Brady Sr. I think, they probably find a table for both of them. They probably say, hey, McDonough, you have to go. Because both of these guys, And I bet they'd sit together, right? Because they're both the kind of guy who'd probably enjoy the hell out of each other's company and conversation.
2: Yes. All right, Sean, we appreciate it as always. I'll try to keep this place intact for you and try not to ruin anything that you guys have created here because it's a wonderful facility. I don't belong here. I feel ashamed that I'm here. Yes.
1: Well, clearly you didn't belong there many years ago when you applied and didn't get in. But the but thank God your daughter is really sharp and really talented and on to great things. And no, it's great to see you up there and enjoy it. You know, it not only is the Newhouse School awesome and world-renowned, but it's a beautiful campus. You know, people think, oh, it's a city school. And it's not a city school. It's up on that hill. We can see the trees behind you.
2: Yep.
1: It's as important as really anything that's ever happened in my life or very close to it, the time that I spent there. And it remains a very special place to me, and it always will. I'm glad you're there.
2: Yeah, that's awesome. My daughter's had a wonderful 4 years here. It's been a great place for me and my family to come visit.
1: So, I'm glad to hear that. And
2: I get why you guys love it so much. I do. Yeah. Having come here so often.
1: Whenever people ask me, friends of mine say, hey, my daughter's considering going to Syracuse, my son, my nephew, whatever. I always say, well, I never knew anybody who went there and didn't love it. You know,
2: right.
1: I think we're all really proud of it and, have a great time.
2: All right, thank you. You're gonna have a better time. You're golfing and eating lunch with friends, but so you have a good time, okay?
1: Yeah, I'll be one last round of golf because I think we're really back into the hockey grind after this. But you know, we get through the second round, then we have every game of a conference final and every game of the Stanley Cup final. So there'll be no more golf probably till the end of June. So we're gonna enjoy today.
2: You'll be okay. We look forward to all your calls. Thank you, Sean McDonough. We appreciate it as always.
1: My pleasure. Thanks.
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1: 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That is 877-4-THE-HERD. Colin has his own phone number.
2: I don't think he takes calls though, does he?
1: I want to try and take some calls. What's the point of having the line? 877-4-THE-HERD. That is 877-4-THE-HERD. I'm wondering what our customized phone number would be. If we had one. But 877-4-THE-HERD. Taylor has a top five I want to get to in just a second. And we realize, thank you to Sean McDonough, by the way, for joining us. Jeff Passan is going to join us later on in the show. And Taylor does have a top five we'll get to in just a second. I know the audience here is going to miss Colin, Izzy. And perhaps they might reject us, and I don't care. But we realize that, listen, it's only a day. You miss your guy, but we have your guy for you in the form of AI. AI Colin. So let's get his prediction on a big game three, Knicks and Sixers tonight.
3: Philadelphia wins tonight, and it's simple. Home crowd, desperation, and the Knicks' best wing stopper being questionable is a real swing. If OG Anunoby can't go, Jalen Brunson's got to carry more two-way load. And that's where Tyrese Maxey starts living in the paint and getting to the line. I've got the Sixers in a grinder, something like 106 to 101, because wow. Down to zip, you don't play pretty, you play urgent. That's the spot. That's the game.
1: Yep. He's right. I mean, they're desperate. Wow. How do you feel about that, Taylor? I mean, you're a big Knicks fan. How do you feel about that? I reject it. I say the Knicks win this thing, and they win it in four. How about that?
2: Yeah, I have the Knicks winning this one, but, man, AI Colin is good.
1: You have the gentleman sweep? You have the Knicks in five, don't you? Yeah?
2: Yeah, I think Philly gets game four.
0: What does that matter to you about Joel Embiid?
2: Me personally? No. Hmm. No. Hmm. I feel but better OG. If Joel Embiid plays, if we're being honest.
1: Really? So you think the Sixers are better without Joel Embiid? They were down 3-1 to the Celtics and came back and won that series when Embiid came back.
2: Yeah, but you're looking at that Celtics roster. You notice who they don't have? Jalen Brunson.
0: Honestly, there's probably a bunch of listeners right now that think I believe that the Sixers will be better without Joel Embiid because there was a promo that ran and it cut my part off right at the end of that sentence. No more context. So now anybody who was listening thinks Israel Gutierrez thinks the Sixers are better without Joel Embiid.
1: They'll do that to you, Izzy. I mean, that's what radio is all about.
4: The way I heard it.
1: Is it, Mikey? All right. Taylor has the top five. I'm very excited for this. I have no idea what it's around. So, Taylor, the floor is yours. A top five list here from Taylor, who's sitting in the VIP room with Bordop Ricardo, who's watching baseball. Go ahead, Taylor.
2: Yeah, so as a big Knicks fan, my Knicks off nights are dominated by what my girlfriend wants to do. So we went to see Devil Wears Prada 2.
0: Finally.
1: Wow.
0: It's been out for a week, you know.
2: And while my girlfriend was enjoying the movie, I was making a top five people in sports if they were named after a designer brand.
0: Rude. You're on your phone in the movie theater. Rude.
2: Yeah. Last row.
1: Wait a second. So how do you pass this, with the girlfriend? Are you giving off that you're paying attention to the movie, but really what you're doing is thinking of a top five list? How does that work? I mean.
2: So I'll hear like a brand during the movie, and then once the brand gets mentioned, I was pulling out my phone and be like, cause Stu, you know, sometimes if you say you're going to write something down later on, you'll forget it. You almost just have to take that phone out right away and write it down.
1: I write it all down, even the phone number, 877-4-THE-HERD. You're right about that. All right. So let's hear this top five. Izzy, you haven't seen Devil Wears Prada 2? You haven't seen it yet?
0: No, I saw it. I talked about it.
1: Oh, you did? I forgot.
0: Yeah. Right. Mm-hmm.
4: Do you have to see one to understand two?
1: Yeah, yes. I don't know.
2: Yeah, definitely.
1: I'm not interested in either, right? Mm-hmm. All right, so go ahead, Taylor.
2: So top five people in sports if they were named after a designer brand. Middle infielder utility player, Martin Prado. Martin Prado, O-L-I.
5: He messed up right off the bat. Also, if you have to say their position and what sport they play in, maybe not the best choice.
1: Izzy, I have a question for you. Is Taylor nervous because he's in the herd? Because I have lived in the herd for 20 years. So. I'm okay with this. Okay.
6: No, what happens is Taylor's from New York. Lot of ripoff, you know, brand names, and he's probably bought a couple of Prados in his life instead of Prada, and it's just what he's used to.
1: I have purchased several Rolexes in my life.
6: Yeah, the knockoff culture is crazy.
2: The problem is I didn't have the utility thing written down, and I started to improvise. I shouldn't improvise. Just stick to the list.
1: Stick to the list. OLI is outside looking in, by the way. He hasn't gotten to his top five yet. Keep going, Taylor.
2: OLI, John Gucci Gross.
4: Nice
6: recovery there.
1: Gucci.
4: Gooch.
2: Oh, yeah. OLI, Versace Chicharito.
1: These are all OLIs, my God.
6: Him, I would have taken a sport in position, actually.
2: Number five, Dior Milner.
1: I like some of the OLIs better than that one. I mean.
2: Number four. Vince Cartier.
6: Cartier.
1: So close. Tomato, tomato.
6: I know why you didn't love Devil Wears Prada. You're not all about the high fashion, are you?
2: Number three, Louis Vuitton Mattingly.
1: He's going to win manager of the year. Yeah. I'm sorry.
4: Vuitton baseball saved it.
1: Say it again. I'm sorry. We're in different places. People bear with us. I'm in Syracuse. They're in Miami. And Mikey Hayes up in Connecticut. Say that punchline again.
2: Vuitton baseball.
1: LaDonnie Baseball going to win manager of the year. Go ahead.
2: Number two, Fendi Chavez.
1: That's very good.
6: Name and sport and position?
2: Andy Chavez. And number one, Chanelson Cruz.
6: Oh, Coco Chanelson Cruz.
1: 877 for the herd. We're in the herd.
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0: to each other and staying hungry and staying humble, but yet still coming out with that fire. You know what I mean? Like, our backs is against the wall.
1: In a West, the Thunder hung a second straight 18-point beating on the Lakers for a 2-0 advantage. Knicks forward OG Anunoby's status for Game 3 of the East semis tonight, it's up in the air. He's got a hamstring injury. After leading the Hornets to a 25-win improvement, Coach Charles Lee, he got a contract extension yesterday. The Hurricanes are a win away now from going back to the NHL's Eastern Conference Final. Canes beat the Flyers last night to take a commanding 3-0 lead in their best-of-seven set. Carolina hopes to book its second straight trip to the East Final tomorrow. And the NFL is now reportedly planning to release their 2026 schedule next week. Slate will feature a record 9 games outside the U.S. And that's sports. I'm Scott Davidson.
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2: 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Live.
9: #877 for The Herd. Our thanks to Sean McDonough for joining us in hour number one. Jeff Passan's going to join us in the third hour of today's show. We will get to the Cavs and Pistons here in just a second, but I realize the audience is missing Colin, so let's get AI Colin's thoughts here quickly, guys, on the Pistons-Cavs series.
10: Detroit going up 2-0 on Cleveland tells you everything. This isn't a cute story. It's a power move. Cade Cunningham closes again with 25 and 10. Tobias Harris gives you 21. And the Pistons are dictating the terms of the series like the one seed should. Cleveland's getting big nights. Donovan Mitchell had 31. Jared Allen had 22. And it still feels like they're playing catch up the whole game.
9: There's a name there for the Cavs he left out. He was 3 of 13 from the field. He's terrible in the postseason. He's James Harden.
11: Stu, he is so laughable. It is funny to me that now it was sort of reawakened, the James Harden versus Dwayne Wade, who was the better two guard. It is such a laughable debate. Such a laughable debate when you really think about it, because James Harden is, well, first of all, can you think of the career highlight defensive play of James Harden?
9: I cannot. No. No.
11: I can think of one. It was a no-look swipe that he had on somebody. I want to say it was Patrick Beverley. Maybe not. He just looked the other way and swiped down and eventually got a steal out of that. That's it. Okay. Now, there are so many highlight blocks and steals from Dwayne Wade.
9: In fairness, all right, but I don't remember any of them. So, like, in fairness to James Harden, there aren't many defensive plays that I remember from individuals in the NBA over the course of time. I just don't. I remember the steal from Jordan game 6 of the NBA Finals against the Utah Jazz because he's the greatest of all time.
4: One of the most famous calls of all time. Larry steals the ball. Lays it up to DJ. Lays it in.
11: Gives it off to DJ. Excuse me.
12: Yeah. Also, what strange circles is Izzy rolling in where he's saying the conversations between Dwayne Wade and James Harden have been awakened? Stu, those conversations aren't happening in any of my circles.
9: Oh, no, I've never had it. I've never had it with anyone at any time, at any point, with any person. Yes.
11: Pat Beverly just reawakened those things by saying that he was better than Dwayne Wade. Then Dwayne Wade himself, the man himself, went on a pod and said, he shouldn't be talking about me. He can't do anything I can do. And then he's basically been defending himself against the James Harden conversation without insulting James Harden by saying, look, after 5 years, I already had a Hall of Fame career. And I don't think you can say the same thing about him. And so that to me is a laughable debate. Dwayne impacted the games in ways that, you know, James Harden couldn't. And it's just more of a, hey, if my team is missing 17 consecutive three-pointers like his Houston Rockets did against the Golden State Warriors one game in the playoffs, I, meaning Dwayne Wade, would have done something, whether it be a pump fake and get to the line, something to slow that down, something to keep my team afloat. I think it's not even a conversation who the best two guard is, although coming from me, that's going to be looked at as bias. But in this series, in these playoffs, Stu, James Harden is officially in like Clayton Kershaw territory. Because when the playoffs come, he's an entirely different person. I think it's either 4 out of 5 or 5 straight games in these postseason where he had more turnovers than field goals made. And when you watch him play, he looks like he can't do anything out there. And then he takes out his frustration by getting mad at Asar Thompson, who is the most, like, innocent defender in the league. He's just a ridiculously good defender, but is not a smack talker, is not really somebody that really gets into arguments. James Harden, it's just laughable. It's laughable that we see this guy in the postseason and think because he goes between the legs 10 times every time he dribbles that he is some sort of effective basketball player. It's absolutely maddening to watch him play at this level. And you've got other people, I forget who it was, but somebody on a podcast recently just bragging about how James Harden would be out till 4 or 5 in the morning with Houston during his MVP days and then just come back to work the next day and drop 60. I'm like, imagine if he didn't do that. Like that, right. That's not something to be proud of in your career. Oh, I could have been better, but I was out clubbing till 5 in the morning. Like, I know people want to put that Michael Jordan thing, oh, he played golf till whatever hours of the day and still dropped 40 on a team. That, I think, is even a little bit more acceptable because you're at least doing some other sort of physical activity that is not drinking alcohol the whole time. It's just, I don't know. It really gets to me how embarrassing that is for somebody who is supposed to be an all-time great.
9: Yeah. You're really taking this one personally, it seems like. I mean, you just like the disdain for James
3: Somebody
9: Harden.
3: Somebody brought Dwayne Wade into the conversation.
9: Well, no, I mean, it's amazing. Like, listen, this is how I do it. 3 of 13, he's terrible in the postseason. Everything looks good until he starts shooting. And then it starts to look bad when it clanks off the rim because he's not good in the postseason. But is he somehow made it about Dwayne Wade? And God bless him. He loves Dwayne Wade. But I'm not certain anyone's having those conversations. And if Dwayne Wade is responding to any sort of conversation where someone is saying, James Harden is better than he is, he shouldn't respond. His game did all the talking.
11: If it's literally Dwayne Wade having the conversation, then people are having the conversation.
9: He should stop having that conversation. It's a dumb conversation for Wade to have. Of course he's better than James Harden. Stop talking about it. Not you, Dwayne Wade.
11: No, and a lot of people would say James Harden is better. That's why it's a conversation.
9: No one. No one would say that. Who would say that?
12: And if they did say it, they will not say it after I read this stat here that I saw on NBA Reddit. I had to fact check this. Maybe 40 times because it's that unbelievable.
9: Yeah.
12: James Harden played his 182nd career playoff game tonight with 4 turnovers and 3 made field goals. It was his 46th playoff game that he's had as many or more turnovers than made field goals. That's over 25% of his career playoff games.
11: Yeah. Like I saw somebody say that he is now getting into, it might have been Stephen A., the Russell Wilson conversation. Are you playing your way out of maybe not the Hall of Fame, but all-time great conversations? Like, it is just becoming painfully obvious.
12: So the way Stephen A. Smith worded it, Stu,
9: yeah.
12: He said James Harden's Hall of Fame status is on the verge of being revoked.
11: Oh, that's ridiculous.
9: Wow, really? So he was in and now he's revoking his status. Wow, that's pretty amazing.
12: Stephen A. Yes. Smith had his card and it's on the verge of being taken away from James Harden.
11: Here's what the problem is.
9: Sorry, is it good?
11: No, the problem is that we're obsessed with scoring in a way that maybe we weren't before, right? Because there were times where we would see a guy have big scoring numbers and then just recognize, okay, it's a little gimmicky. It's regular season quality, right? And effectiveness. But when you really like break it down or if you really defend it hard over the course of a 7-game series, it's not going to be as effective because if you think about what Harden's go-tos are, it's step back three, which again, even if he is the best in the league at it, percentage-wise, not a great shot. And then drawing fouls when getting to the rim. Well, if you're not drawing those fouls anymore, I mean, where are you going? What is your go-to? How are you affecting the game? It's certainly not on defense, and it's certainly not with what, like mid-range pull-ups. He just doesn't have that. He's a 2-level scorer, effectively, either threes or layups. And so it's just not effective come playoff time, and it's really frustrating to see whether it be all-time great conversations or people convincing themselves that he is going to be different with the Cleveland Cavaliers when why are we convincing ourselves of this? We've seen enough evidence to the contrary.
3: Stephen A. Smith is the guy to revoke your NBA Hall of Fame card, right?
7: Like, he's the guy that gets to take it away from you.
9: Him or Doris Burke. Yeah.
8: Bob Ryan.
9: Doris, maybe. Yeah.
8: Jackie McMullen, maybe. I think there's people ahead of CNN.
7: It's very Boston. It's very Boston.
8: Well, I mean, I grew up reading them, so the first name that came to mind.
9: But Izzy, I don't mean to say this. Like, I'm not trying to upset you. Just who is having these conversations about James Harden being an all-time great? That's where.
8: I mean, I could list them for you, but just look it up.
12: Does James Harden have this big fan base? Like, I don't associate James Harden with having like this devoted following that's going to defend James Harden to the end of the earth, because he seems like a tough player to kind of defend to the end of the earth. Like, listen, Jalen Brunson is my guy. I will defend Jalen Brunson till the end of time, but that's a Knicks fan saying they'll defend Harden, or Knicks fan saying they'll defend Brunson. Right. Harden doesn't really have that team that he's really associated with anymore.
8: There are people who suggest James Harden changed the game forever. Like, they'll show you the images of people defending him from the side. From the side, so that he wouldn't be able to do his, you know, little step back move and everything else. And really, all that is just James Harden perfecting the act of, the referees, right? He's using the way the game is officiated to his benefit. And so therefore the other players were literally throwing their hands up in the air and saying, I don't know what you want me to do. I'm going to try this crazy stuff over here. When really he wasn't this dynamic, athlete or basketball player who was doing all of these amazing things. He basically took advantage of a couple of rules where you can't touch a shooter, and you know, he's going to reach down and make you reach his arm and slap at his arm when he goes to the bucket, and he's going to get his free throws. That's it. That's his power. That's his superpower. And when that's not going to be there all the time, he's going to look like a less than average player. That's not who you want leading your team.
9: Those people are dumb, who's ever saying that, who's ever having these conversations. They're just, I'm not saying they're not having those conversations. It's just, I never thought of James Harden as an all-time great. I'll never think of James Harden as an all-time great. I think he would have been, had a better chance of being an all-time great, and Kevin Durant, by the way, if the three of them just stayed together. Westbrook, Durant, and Harden. If they somehow just stayed together, perhaps James Harden would be in the conversation of all-time great. I just wasn't aware, and again, I don't say this to upset you, that there's some weird James Harden cult who defends him at all costs. You know, it's crazy.
12: One of the names mentioned for the Hall of Fame card status holder was Bob Ryan. Mm-hmm. And I have my Twitter notifications on for any time Bob Ryan tweets. And once I heard the name Bob Ryan, I was like, this is my lane to talk a little Bob Ryan. Somebody tweeted a picture that said, name a famous queen, not named Victoria or Elizabeth. Hmm? And Bob Ryan responded to the tweet and said, Latifah.
9: Get him on.
8: Oh, Bob, classic Bob.
9: It is classic Bob. You're right. We used to do a segment called, we used to have Bob on to explain his tweets, because sometimes they're a bit all over the place. And Bob would come on, I'd read them to him, I'd read them to the audience, and then he would explain what he was trying to say. Go ahead, Taylor.
12: But we don't need any explanation there. Like,
9: That's
12: Queen
9: clear cut.
12: Queen Latifah is on the Mount Rushmore.
8: Yes, Bob Ryan has always had his thumb on the pulse of pop culture in the 90s.
9: And that tweet should be on the Mount Rushmore of tweets. Seriously, that is a great job. It's fantastic. So unsuspecting from Bob Ryan. Speaking of Mount Rushmores, listen, Bordot Ricardo, I'm going to AI Colin here, okay? I just want to let you know, so you take your eyes off the TV and stop watching soccer for a minute. The Mount Rushmore, according to AI Colin, of New York Knicks.
10: Of New York Knicks starts with Patrick Ewing, 15 years, franchise cornerstone, the face of the garden. Then I'm going Walt Clyde Frazier, Willis Reed, and I'll put Jalen Brunson on it right now because he's already stacking 40-point nights and dragging them through big moments. That's the mix. Right. Titles, legacy, and the modern engine.
8: I don't know. I think AI Colin might be a victim to recency bias also.
12: You had Mello?
8: Probably. No, not necessarily Mello.
7: Bernard King?
8: Yeah, I got to go Bernard King. I mean, look, while we were talking to Greeny yesterday, I spent most of the time just looking at Bernard King stats. That dude was good. Talk about the king. He should have been really the chosen good. One.
9: Right.
12: I also have another athlete, if they were named after a designer brand.
9: What? Okay. Is this OLI? What is this? Right.
12: Jeff Giorgio Armani.
8: Yeah, that's a good one. Do you have DeMarcio Leah? I pronounced that wrong. I'm so stupid.
9: 877-4-THE-HERD. 877-4-THE-HERD. Izzy,
8: by the way, Stu, I also believe that, no, I'm going to sort of run right through this. I also believe that James Harden is going to ruin these Cavaliers. He's going to ruin these Cavaliers.
9: I mean, enough.
8: Like Donovan Mitchell is already not like the vocal, like rah, rah, let's go leader. And then James Harden is definitely not that, right? So if James Harden is playing like poo-poo, you're not going to see Donovan Mitchell go after him. In fact, I don't know if you saw this after the game where Donovan Mitchell is like, we're not worried. He's James Harden. That's exactly why you should be worried. Like, honestly, if I'm the coach there, I'm probably lessening his minutes to like 24, 22, and then just see what happens, because it's pretty obvious when you continually have more turnovers and field goals made, you should not be the point guard.
9: Taylor, put it on the poll. Does Izzy care about James Harden more than any other person on the planet?
8: I've never cared about a Cleveland Cavaliers basketball playoff series more than this one because of James Harden.
12: So as I mean, a Yankee I'm not gonna, fan?
9: Go ahead, Taylor. Go ahead.
12: As a Yankee fan, to me, what this feels like is I am hyper aware to any time anybody says anything about Derek Jeter, to where if I'll like just be walking down the street and all of a sudden my spidey senses start tingling, being like, I know somebody right now in Boston on WEEI is talking about Derek Jeter not being that great of a defender.
9: Right. Taylor, I like wrong. You, we were talking about, wrong place, wrong time, kind of Hall of Fame, right place, right time. Taylor, leave the room for a second, okay? Just if you wouldn't mind, because I want to ask these guys a question.
13: Don't you dare. Don't you dare.
8: Dangerous game. Kind of keeping everything together over here.
9: No, I really, because I do believe, like with Draymond Green, I was thinking about this. Michael Irvin once told me.
8: You've really been thinking about Draymond Green a lot the last 24 hours, huh?
9: I really have, because I've been thinking about his career and whether or not I would like to have his career. But Draymond Green is not a guy. If you placed him, if he was drafted by the Hornets, okay, there's no way that Draymond Green has the career, that he's had. So he landed right place, right time. Okay. Michael Irvin used to tell me that there are guys who win championships and there are guys who win those guys championships, meaning the reason they have rings is because of guys like Michael Jordan. And there's a big, big difference. Now, basketball is a different sport. You're playing five at a time. One guy is as important in that sport than any other sport. So Taylor, I need you to leave the room for a second when I ask these guys this question, because I want them to guess what your reaction is going to be. Okay, he's gone. Derek Jeter, if he goes to the Pirates, okay, right place, right time. Mikey's going to get mad at me. I already see it. But if Derek Jeter plays out his entire career with the Pittsburgh Pirates, we do not think of Derek Jeter the way we do today. Is that fair?
8: So you're suggesting Derek Jeter to that?
9: Yes.
8: Is right place, right time Hall of Fame?
9: 100%. Yes, I'm saying if he played for the Pirates, he would not be Derek Jeter. But you know what I'm saying. Yeah.
8: I think Taylor will divorce you on the spot. I think it's just the new show is just going to be Stu Gatz and maybe Izzy.
9: That's no company.
8: No company. No Taylor. No,
7: company's leaving.
8: Now the VIP room gone.
12: Right. I'll tell you what happens if Derek Jeter was a Pirate.
8: Wait, how'd you get back in here?
12: Jason,
9: you weren't supposed to be listening. Right.
12: Jason Kendall becomes Jorge Posada. Oliver Perez becomes Andy Pettit. The pieces around Derek Jeter is an elevator. Everybody around Derek Jeter gets better. Aramis Ramirez today is a Hall of Famer if Derek Jeter was a Pirate.
9: Right.
8: Yep. But I mean, that's just point. A terrible person to choose. Derek Jeter of all people, Stu?
7: That's the worst one.
9: No, it is, guys, come on, serious. If Derek Jeter if he came up in the Pirates farm system and played his entire career for Pittsburgh, you think Jeter's good enough? Where Pittsburgh would have won World Series? What are you crazy?
8: I'll tell you another thing. Not only is he that good, but Jim Leland was the manager of the Pittsburgh Pirates in 1996, which was Derek Jeter's rookie year, okay, with the Yankees.
9: Yes.
8: If Jim Leland had been managing Derek Jeter as a rookie, he never would have left Pittsburgh, never would have gotten to Florida, never would have won a World Series with the Marlins.
9: Okay.
8: He would have stayed there.
7: Leland, he would have been.
8: Yeah. He would have stayed there and managed Derek Jeter for the entirety of his career.
12: Brian Giles would be Bernie Williams.
9: What are you guys talking? So wait a second. What
7: maybe
9: are you doing?
7: Maybe Paul O'Neill.
9: So the Pirates would be the Yankees. There'd be a Monument Park out in Pittsburgh Stadium right now. Where
8: I'm actually sitting there flipping through the seasons of Pittsburgh starting in 96. Not a 500 season among them. And so, yeah, Derek Jeter would have turned this into more than a respectable organization again.
12: Remember David Wells?
14: Yeah.
12: Pirates had Kip Wells. He becomes the same thing.
8: Seriously.
7: Same couple of Wells cutting it up.
8: Yeah. Now I'm looking at 2009 to see if he would have won the World Series with those Pittsburgh Pirates. Man, 62 and 99 would have had a lot of work to do.
9: Right. That's what I'm saying. One guy does not make up that difference. Not in that sport. Not when you're playing nine guys at a time. It doesn't work like that. I mean, come on.
8: But to suggest that Derek Jeter is in the right place, right time Hall of Fame might be one of your worst takes.
9: No, it's not. No, take Derek Jeter off the Yankees, okay? He goes, it's the right place at the right time. That's all. It's right place, right time. That's all.
8: But I could have picked about a dozen organizations that would have been the right place for right time for that guy because that guy is that good.
9: Right. Do you agree, Scottie Pippen, right place, right time?
8: Yes. Yes.
9: Right. Like Scottie Pippen goes to the LA Clippers and he's not Scottie Pippen. That's what I'm saying.
8: But he's not in the right place, right time Hall of Fame because I still think he would have had a Hall of Fame career. It might have been fringe as opposed to automatic first ballot Hall of Famer, but he still would have been a 5, 6, maybe 7 time All-Star, great defender, probably would have had a Hall of Fame career for himself.
9: So every year would have been similar to the year he played without Jordan where they get to the Eastern Conference semifinals. He was still a very good player. He was in
8: probably
9: the MVP
8: every year in
9: conversation
8: prime, yeah.
9: that year. Yeah. He
8: for
9: was
8: sure.
9: in the MVP. Right. All right. That's fair. But Jeter to the Royals? I mean, come on. I mean, what do you guys
8: All right. Let me check the 1996 Royals and see what they were doing.
9: Do the Pirates play in pinstripes? Like, what are we doing? I don't understand.
12: Seriously. We would have got pinstripes added to the Pirates uniform.
9: That's what
12: in Pittsburgh and Pirates would have stood for pinstripes.
8: What we're doing right now, Stu, is going to break. 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
26: Once again, it's The Herd with Colin Cowherd.

0: All right, I have a question for you guys before we get to OKC and the Lakers. Interesting that the Lakers feel like the refs have it in for them. We'll get to that in just a second. LeBron was great again. I got to tell you, I watch, even as they lose by 18 every time, I watch LeBron and I marvel. I do. That he's doing this at this age. It's pretty impressive. But the question I have for you guys is, I played a sound from you, about a month ago of Tom Rinaldi right before the Masters, telling a story about how he was invited by a guest to play at Augusta and he could bring somebody with him. And the first call he made, was to his brother. Now his brother worked for the government. He couldn't get the day off. He couldn't make it down to Augusta to play in the round. So Tom took a friend who was, you know, at a very desperate time, in his life, and it was healing for his friend. But his brother couldn't go. And then Tom told us later on that his brother was upset, and, you know, me and Mikey A made fun of his brother because when you get the call to play Augusta, you drop everything you're doing and you go play that course. You go play Augusta. You go play where they play the Masters. That's what you have to do. I don't care what your job is. Quit. So we had that story. Then we had the story yesterday of Mike Greenquitt, of Mike Greenberg, okay? He was offered two courtside seats, and he called his son, and his son couldn't make it home for the game. And to make matters worse, Greeny took his daughter, and the daughter was shaking hands with Chalamet and Jay-Z and all the celebrities who were sitting courtside at the Knicks game. But we all know the son was really, really upset. And so I am asking you guys, which one is worse? The son not being able to sit courtside for Knicks Sixers with his dad courtside next to Jay-Z with his dad for a game against the Sixers in the postseason, or Rinaldi's brother not being able to make it down to Augusta to play that course. Huh?
1: Me personally, it's way worse to miss it.

0: knowing somebody to play Augusta.
1: Yes. Yeah.
0: Like, if I empty my savings account and take out a loan, I can go sit courtside at the next Knicks game.
2: But
0: I can't get on at Augusta this week.
3: Why am I harassing somebody just to be frustrated for 4 hours straight? Like, I don't care how pretty the flowers are or the greens are. I'm taking that Knicks game.
4: I'm right with Izzy on this one because...
2: Well, of course you are.
4: I love golf.
2: Right.
4: I absolutely love golf.
3: He practices his golf swing in front of the elevator pretty much every day.
4: Yeah. If you told me, hey, you could play Augusta 5 years from now or sit at a courtside seat at a Knicks game, I'm choosing playing Augusta 5 years from now. And then the next 5 years, I'm going to be training like I'm prime Tiger Woods for Augusta. I don't want to go to Augusta and shoot a 150.
2: Yeah, but you played Augusta. It's a once-in-a-lifetime experience. As Mikey
4: said, it's a once-in-a-lifetime experience. I shot 200.
2: So what? But, Taylor, you don't get 5 months to prepare. You're not on the PGA Tour. When someone calls and says, come play Augusta, you don't have any time to prepare. You quit your job, you go play the course. I mean,
3: when you're done with the round, what do people ask you, Stu? How'd you shoot him? And if you shot a 200...
0: Prove me wrong. Prove me wrong.
2: So if you remember the story that Rinaldi told about the friend that he took, his friend played terribly, but he didn't care. He was playing Augusta, and it was life-changing for him. It was healing for him.
3: I'm not that hurt. I don't need that much healing. I'm
2: really?
3: Good.
2: Really? Yeah. That is Mikey. Mikey thought, so I spoke to Mikey about this before the show started, and I was with him. Obvious answer, everyone's going to say Augusta, and yet here we are divided. That's what sports radio is all about. We can't have consensus.
0: They're
2: we have to be divided.
0: They're too worried about how they're going to play.
3: I'm taking that Knicks courtside game, and I'm looking over at Chalamet, and I'm doing one of these, like, you and me, and I'm signaling jersey swap. Because I want that jacket he was wearing so badly. It's not going to look good on me, but I want it.
2: I'll be playing.
3: Imagine celebrities doing jersey swaps after the game. I'd watch that.
2: Would you? Why?
3: Well, mostly because they're going to take their shirts off in front of people.
2: You love that.
4: I have an irrational confidence as a Knicks fan and just somebody in the younger stages of my life being 32. If I met Timothy Chalamet, I think me and him would be friends. Like me currently, him being one of the biggest celebrities in on earth, I think we would connect over our love for the Knicks so much that like he would be like, Taylor, you wanna come to this after party today? Sabrina Carpenter's. Even some of the Knicks can't get on that list.
3: See, that's that bacteria he hit on the garden floor?
2: No, I think Taylor's right. You're friends by association, meaning if you're sitting in the front row, everyone thinks you're a celebrity, you're important, you mean something, and I think you could parlay that experience into being friends and tricking Chalamet into thinking that you're actually important and as famous as he is. I did.
3: I don't want to give anybody any ideas, but I would absolutely watch sort of a buddy cop movie with Ben Stiller and Timothy Chalamet, and the premise is they're both great detectives, also huge Knicks fans. I would watch it. Okay. And Taylor would probably have a cameo because they connect that way.
0: I love that Taylor thinks that like he's the only other Knicks fan for Timothy Chalamet to connect to.
4: No, because Stu, you know, growing up listening to WFAN, like some of those hosts became actual friends with people in the market or like WFAN hosts are friends with Seinfeld or WFAN hosts are friends with people of that stature. I don't think it's crazy to say that if Timothy Chalamet heard me talk about the Knicks and was like, man, this guy's kind of funny. He's kind of got some charismatic charm to him. His girlfriend gets along with Kylie very well.
0: Like, mumbling over charismatic. Yeah.
2: So you're talking about the relationship that Steve Summers has with Jerry Seinfeld and thinking you could do the same with Timothy Chalamet.
0: Salicata.
3: I love how Taylor is such a pure sports fan that when he's not watching the sports he loves, he's fantasizing about hanging out with celebrity fans of the sports he loves.
2: Yeah, well, I agree with Taylor. I do think him and Chalamet would get along. I really
4: Stu
2: do.
4: Stu saw me in Tahoe. There's a switch I could flip when I have to be overly confident to be like buddy-buddy with people. Me and Vince Carter were holding court for, you know, for 3 hours.
3: I saw it Super Bowl week.
4: Stu came back and he was like, hey, did you get Vince Carter on the show? I said, what show?
2: He was holding court with Vince Carter while I was hosting the show by myself. Didn't bother to ask Vince to come on the show. Became friends with Vince, but never got Vince on the show. He was Jost'ed. Colin Jost is always out in Lake Tahoe, and I told Taylor

0: But be careful, because when guys say, hey, I'll be right over, that means they're never coming over to the table. So you just have to stand by him and stay with him. But Taylor is a different person. Like I'm telling you, when he has a microphone in front of his face, he's more confident. When he works a room, and it's the most famous room in sports, I am telling you right now, that Lake Tahoe room, the night before the tournament starts, is as famous a sports room and celebrity room as you'll ever walk in. You have, you know, 60, 70 celebrities all in one place. And I am telling you, Izzy, this is going to be shocking to both of you, that Taylor worked that room the way I would work that room. It was amazing to see.
1: Exactly. All I'm asking for is the one-on-one time with Chalamet. Just get me in the meeting. Let me give him my elevator pitch on why I think I would be a great friend to him. This is the same kid who the Knicks were doing like ticket giveaways. It was Landry Fields and Andy Routens, the Syracuse sharpshooter. They were doing they were doing ticket giveaways like, hey, the first fans that could find us here at Grand Central are going to win these tickets. And it was like a 10-year-old Timothy Chalamet winning these tickets. Like, Timothy Chalamet is as diehard a Knicks fan as a celebrity Knicks fan can get. And I'm just saying that we would have that one common thing to bond. Mm. Justin Bieber is another person that I kind of have this thought with, because we were both born March 1st, 1994.
2: So while we're at it, I think Tina Fey and I would get along famously. Tina, if you want to hang out at any given time, that'd be amazing.
0: He is unhinged right now. He's just...
2: Prove him wrong.
0: I agree with him.
2: Get Justin Bieber over here. Prove him wrong.
1: Stu, if I walked up to Justin Bieber... And my icebreaker was, hey, I pull out my ID.
0: Yeah.
1: And he looks at my ID and he sees March 1st, 1994, his exact birthday down to the year.
0: Connection
1: he would be
0: points.
1: Like, oh, connection point. Yeah. Here we go.
0: Yes. It's a conversation starter. It is. We have the same birthday. Me and Adnan have the same birthday. It's how we became friends. I mean, I'm
1: not
0: serious.
1: Not as impressive as Bieber.
0: No, not at all.
2: Not even close.
0: My point is, it's a connection point that led to a friendship. That's all I'm saying. And I believe in Taylor and his ability to make connection points and then become friends with them. I do. And then once they really get to know him and realize he doesn't have much to say, perhaps the friendship dissolves from there.
2: I mean, I think if you're sitting at a table with Justin Bieber and Timothy Chalamet, it might be the most currently the most famous table in the world. And Taylor.
1: And cool. I think if I was sitting at a table with Chalamet and Bieber, I would not be so out of place where somebody would be like, who's that guy? Well, people would say, who's that guy? Just because they don't know me. But they would be like, that guy is somebody.
0: Right. One courtside seat at Madison Square Garden. Bieber or Chalamet? Who gets it?
1: Oh, that's not even close. It's Chalamet.
0: By the way. How about Stiller or Bieber?
1: Chalamet. It's Stiller.
0: It shouldn't be Stiller, though. I mean, he was at the Met Gala. You're
1: right.
0: Seriously.
1: Don't question Ben Stiller's Knicks bona fides. Ben Stiller is the fan who's like, oh, Kevin Knox just looked really great in game 7 of Summer League. Like Ben Stiller, people are giving him a hard time for missing game 1 and going to the Met Gala.
0: They should.
1: I will not say a bad word about Ben Stiller. I would love for Ben Stiller to get on the show. Maybe Hank Azaria could get him.
0: Maybe he could. Yes, and maybe
1: along
0: he
1: came Polly.
0: Yes, he could introduce you to Timothy Chalamet. Hank Azaria could. By the way,
2: I think I might be the most famous person that was born on June 26, 1977.
0: There's no way. It's impossible. There's no way. No.
2: I'm gonna drop some names on you. You tell me if you know them. Okay. Kubo Tite.
0: Oh, I love Tite. Yes.
2: Oops. Mark Jindrak.
0: Jin. Yeah. Ginny.
2: Ricardo knows him, but do you know me more? You do. Jorge Poza.
1: Poser.
2: And then Quincy Lewis, who apparently played in the NBA, who I know for
3: Q. Q-man.
0: The Q-man.
1: That's what his friends call him.
2: The funny thing is while I might be the most famous person, I somehow didn't make this list that I Googled, so maybe not.
0: I might never get to
2: Israel
0: Gutierrez. I might never get to Oklahoma City and the Lakers because I have another question. If you're greedy and you have two courtside seats and you have a family of four and everyone's available to go to the game, what do you do? Who do you invite? So he has a son, he has a daughter, and he has a wife, but he has two tickets. And Greedy made it very clear that he was using one of those two tickets. There was no way he was giving them to his son and his daughter to go to the game together. Greedy was going. So what do you do with that other ticket? Because I like where Greedy was thinking, because this is what I would do. find somebody, anybody. In fact, this is the first call I would make because I wouldn't want to decide between Emma or Rachel, okay? And Abby's out of the equation. She has no interest in going to that game. The first call I would make, okay, I would hire a sales team to do this for me, is find somebody that could do something for me that I couldn't do, access to something I wouldn't normally have access to unless I took this guy, this person, to the Knicks game and sat courtside. It would be a member at Augusta. That's, and I would, I'm telling you, I would hire a sales staff of 15 people to cold call until we found the guy that I wanted.
1: You're auctioning off the ticket for favors?
0: Yes.
2: Yes. I find it hilarious that Stu Gatz has spent the last 24 hours thinking about Draymond Green and Mike Greenberg. So we'll get to yesterday's games tomorrow. Today, we got to talk about yesterday's topics.
1: Yes. But, Stu, to answer your question, if I was in Greeny's scenario there.
0: It's a tough one, man. It is.
1: The kids are out of the question because I think Greeny is right that you can't split the kids up and give preferential treatment unless one of them is like a very diehard Knicks fan and the other really doesn't have much interest. Right. But it sounds like when you're raised in the Greeny household, everybody loves sports. And that's, I would expect nothing less from the Greeny
2: household.
1: If you
2: have to pick one kid, you pick no kids.
1: Exactly.
2: Take another adult, they'll understand.
1: So Stu, what I would do is I would look up who is on the cast of Get Up the next day and choose who I would want to spend the most time with. Like if I'm looking at maybe it's Dan Orlovsky, Dan Graziano, and Dominique Foxworth, I'm looking at that list and saying Dominique would probably be the best hang out of those three.
2: Yeah, he'd decline.
0: That's an easy, easy one. Yeah.
2: If you missed any of today's show, be sure to catch the podcast. 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
0: Jeff Passan going to join us in about 15 minutes, 2 o'clock. Looking forward to speaking to him. He also went to Syracuse. He'll be outraged that I'm sitting here at his school, damaging, tarnishing its great name, the Newhouse School of Broadcasting. Izzy, what'd you make of the Lakers, by the way? I want to get to some sound here of Bill Simmons in just a second. But what'd you make of the Lakers complaining here about the referees last night? They go down 0-2 to Oklahoma City. I thought the Lakers played well, and yet Oklahoma City still won by 18 points.
2: 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What I made of that game yesterday, Stu, was that it's not just the Lakers who are upset with the officiating against OKC. It's every team that plays against OKC, and they're upset with the officiating. And what happens when this happens, Stu, is now everything becomes an issue. It's us against them. It's the Lakers versus the refs. And then you had a situation yesterday late in the game on a jump ball where Austin Reeves was effectively yelled at by John Goble, I believe the lead ref in that game, and Austin took that as a measure of disrespect and then went to his face afterward. And now it's very much an us versus them situation. And what I wonder about this, Stu, is like when people say it is the referees that are affecting this series or affecting every single series that OKC plays in, what reasoning, after everything we've talked about, the NBA wouldn't love this team, right? ZZZ plus, as Taylor says, right. This team leads the league in ZZZ plus. Shai Gilgeous-Alexander has already reached the pinnacle, right? does the NBA fan, you know, do the NBA fans want to see him continue to succeed, right? And they're really kind of angry because they feel like he fouled Bates. So why would it, like, why would it be beneficial for the officials, for the league, for anybody to favor OKC in these games, to give Shea Gilgeous-Alexander these calls or to not make these calls against Lu Dort or, you know, Alex Caruso? Why? And so either OKC is just doing an amazing job of effectively baiting these referees in the same way that I just complained James Harden used to do, or, yeah, everybody's crazy. Or everybody's crazy and just looking for a reason to complain about this team because they don't like watching them play. I'm just confused by why they think the officials would do that. Because if I'm the NBA, I'm telling the officials, hey, don't give them those calls. We don't want to see them win again.
0: Yeah, but right? You're acting like, yeah, you're suggesting those conversations happen. Fans think those conversations happen.
2: Well, everybody thinks those conversations happen.
0: Taylor, why were you smirking there? Because he's right. Why would the NBA, why would the referees, why would anyone want Oklahoma City to advance over the Lakers? No one would. I mean, nobody.
1: Especially against a team like the Lakers and LeBron. And if the Lakers make it past this series, you have the Luka factor coming back in. What I was laughing at is AI Colin. I wanted to ask AI Colin about the Thunder Lakers game to get his thoughts on that action.
3: That game too was the Thunder telling you. We're the grown-ups here. They win 125-107 and Shea Gilgeous-Alexander doesn't even have to be Superman. Chet Holmgren gives you 22. And the scary part is they took control in that third quarter, even with Shea in foul trouble. 32-15 while he's sitting. Austin Reeves drops 31 and it still doesn't matter because without Luka Doncic, the Lakers just don't have enough creation for four quarters.
2: Why are we even here, man? Why can't we just run him?
0: Why does
2: it's
0: he
2: his herd.
0: Come here? Right? Yes. Just have that do the show for you. I mean, Jesus.
2: So I'm sorry. Good. If you have a DeAndre Ayton, who often looks like a confused big man against very good defensive teams, he's giving you 3 points, 1-for-7 shooting, and you're complaining about the officiating? Like, I get it. Everybody wants to see the Thunder get put in their place. Nobody wants to see foul baiting get rewarded. No, but then do it better. You know what I mean? Like, I get that whole complaint stuff, but you're not in position to really complain right now. Granted, it's because, you know, your best player is out and you just don't really match up with this team at all, but it gets a little tired. And I just don't love the complaining within the series when you're clearly overmatched.
0: I want to ask AI another question here before we go to break, and Jeff Passan is going to join us because it's a debate that we've been having since the beginning of sports radio, and it's going to be the last segment I do on sports radio on my final show. I will end the show having this debate, and I don't care how long it is from now. Like, if it's 20 years from now, I'll still be having this debate. I'm not going to make it 20 years. What am I talking about? Right. Okay, so I want to get – listen, it's the debate. I would say number two on the list is Marino Montana. Number one on the sports radio list of debates is Michael Jordan versus LeBron. AI Colin, take it away.
3: Michael Jordan is the greatest peak the sport's ever seen. 6-for-6 in the finals. And when the moment got tight, he turned games into personal property. LeBron James is the greatest career we've ever seen. Longevity, production. And he just passed Jordan with his 563rd regular season 30-point game, even if it took him a lot more games to get there. So if you want the scariest guy for one series, one season, one last shot, it's Jordan. If you want the best 20-year investment, it's LeBron. That's the split. Peak versus lifespan, dominance versus durability.
0: He's a quack.
2: That's how you do it.
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0: It's Drive on TSN 1200, and we're live at Ottawa Stadium. What a day for Ottawa sports. AJ Jakubek alongside Kenny Walls. We got Hannah Toth and Caden Keeley here as well. Graham Creech back at our TSN 1200 studio in the market. And a record-setting day in Ottawa sports. Could have two attendance records in the same day. The Ottawa Titans, where we are broadcasting live from today, they're going to set a Frontier League record with over 10,000 fans. 10,278 is what they've sold. It will be a sellout here at Ottawa Stadium as they host Quebec in their season opener in the Frontier League. Meantime, at the Canadian Tire Center, the single game playoff record of the PWHL is just over 13,000. The Charge not there yet, but trending in the right direction. Before game three of their playoff series, a best of five. It's tied 1-1, so it's a pivotal game tonight as they take on Boston at Canadian Tire Center. And hopefully they're able to set a record today. So on the program, a lot of different Titans guests over the course of the 4 hours. We'll be joined by Bobby Brown later this hour, manager of the Ottawa Titans. Justin Fogle, one of their star utility players, will join us next hour, and then the commissioner of the Frontier League is in town, Steve Tassler, so we can hear from him at 425 as well. You can text us on our Gabriel Pete's text line at 12-1200, where standard messaging rates do apply. Kenny Walls, happy Friday. How are you?
1: Well, a happy Friday to you too, H. And what a Friday it is. I'm off next week. So it's a great Friday, and nice to be outside, although it is, I don't want to say cold, because cold's not the word, but it's windy.
0: It's definitely windy.
1: There's a bit of a chill when you stand outside for a while, much like the fans who have already started to gather here to get ticket or to get their jersey that both you and I are wearing. They're all here lined up before our promo team even got here. Before Hannah was able to get here, they were lined up ready to get their jersey. So if you are coming to the game and hoping to get one of those 5,000, I think that this line's going to be pretty big pretty soon.
0: Yeah, you're still looking at dozens right now. We're not at 100 yet in line, but the dozens that are here,
1: I'm still surprised that they're here.
0: Yeah, they know they're getting jerseys. So they're all in. And, yeah, they get to hear us for the next 4 hours.
1: Well, last year, and we'll say hi to Graham in a second, last year, by the time we signed off, fans were already coming in, but the lineup was back to the Canadian Tire and wrapped around the ballpark. It was absolutely jammed, and that was 7,000 people who were here, give or take, last year. Add another three, and it's going to be chaos here before today's game.
0: Well, one suggestion, I've never had issues with LRT. I don't ride it very often, but today would seem to be one of those days where you park somewhere along the line and you take LRT. It's, you walk across the bridge and you're good to go.
1: Yeah, I highly recommend it because the parking spaces here are going to be limited. They're limited anyway. I don't recommend parking at Canadian Tire. They do not like that very much. And, take transit. It's going to be a whole lot easier for today's game.
0: Let's welcome in Graham Creech into the proceedings. Hello, Graham. Happy Friday. How are you?
2: Fellas. Doing well. Looking forward to hearing your show today. I know it's always a fun show to do. I've done a number of them over the years for the home opener or the last home game of the season before the playoffs. It's always fun. I'm assuming you're set up in the Hop Yards. It's the best place, in my opinion, to watch a game there. It's awesome.
1: Honestly, there isn't a bad seat in this place. You sit in any seat, and you've got a good view. You're close enough to the play where you can actually feel a part of it. I love coming to this ballpark. I've played when there was nothing else here. The NCBL would rent it out, and you could play ball games here. And it was awesome. There's so much ground to cover in the outfield when you're fat and old. It sucks, but it's a lot of fun, and they've done a great job of getting it back, because at that time it had kind of been let go a little bit. And since the Titans return, they've put some money in, they've upgraded, they've kept things fresh, which is all you can ask for when you get a ball diamond like this. And I love coming out here.
0: Yeah, great spot. And certainly, baseball seems like it's on the upswing with the rules changes and, you know, just the Blue Jays and the interest that they were able to generate across the country for sure, with their run to the World Series last year and that epic seven-game series loss, against the Los Angeles Dodgers, last season. So we'll see, what kind of season the Titans are gonna have. I know they've got high expectations. 12 different players that have played affiliate ball, which is a record for the team, and we'll certainly get a lot more into that as the day progresses with three different guests. Massive day as well for the Ottawa Charge. 1-1 in their series. It's a best of five. This feels like a pivotal game. It has been, you know, last year it was 1-1 against Montreal. They managed to win game three, took the series 1-1 going to Minnesota. They had that epic multiple overtime game, ended up losing the series after losing game three. So it's not curtains for whoever loses tonight, but certainly a pivotal game at Canadian Tire Center tonight for the Ottawa Charge as they host the Boston Fleet.
1: Yeah, winning tonight, especially if you're the Charge, if you're the home team and you win and you have that opportunity to win on home ice and not have to go back, in this case, to Boston or Lowell to play game five, I think that is just such a motivating factor, and the confidence boost that you would get would be massive from winning game three. But you're right, it's not curtains. Should the Charge lose tonight, they've got another game at home. I think that the pressure's now on Boston after the split in Lowell. They lost home ice advantage, and knowing that the next two are in Ottawa, that's got to be daunting. I don't know if there's a good way to do a best of five. To be quite honest with you, there really isn't. But to split, which you can't be upset about. You win one, you lose one, okay. And then you go on the road, you potentially lose two, and your season's done. It would be tough to see that take place. But I'm excited for that game, excited for this game. Should be fantastic with, what, close to 25,000, if not more, fans split between the two.
0: Yeah.
1: That's a lot of attendance to have take place between two teams that aren't the Ottawa Senators, that aren't the Ottawa Red Blacks, that are typically on that secondary option when you go down the list, but they're both rising. The Charge, if they do potentially move to the CTC next year, this would be a great stepping stone to gain some new fans out there potentially. And it's a good step in the right direction.
0: Yeah, you mentioned it. I mean, we've had numerous games where there have been two spots, and I think back to like when I started doing Ottawa 67's games in 2003, it was very common on Friday nights, because the Sens played a lot of Friday nights back then, it's very common for them to be getting 18,000, the 67's to be getting 9,000, and the Gatineau Olympique to be getting 3,000. You'd get 30,000 with three hockey teams the same night, but to have two teams, and I think, you know, you can debate on whether the Charge or the 67s are kind of the number three team in town right now. There's a clear pecking order 1-2 with the Sens 1 and the Red Blacks 2. The fact that neither of those teams are involved when you've got 25,000 showing, I've believed in this city as a sports town for a long, long time. You look at, you know, some of the records they've set with Panda, with Capital Hoops, with so many different events. Here, you know, when Atletico Ottawa has hosted some big championship games, they've had some great crowds as well. This is another indication of just how much support there is in this city for sports, even if it's not the top dogs.
1: I think it's an event town. I do think it's a sports town. We've seen that. But it's an event town. If you make it an event to go to your either sporting event or whatever, people will show up. If it's a place to be seen, the Ottawa Redblacks, when they first came out, it was a place to be seen. You needed to be at the ballpark. You needed to walk around, see everybody, say hello, glad hand, do whatever you need to do. Same thing when the Ottawa Lynx were here, when it was selling out.
0: Yeah.
1: It was a place to be. When the Ottawa Senators are good, it's a place to be. When it's not, and when Eugene Melnyk was owning the team, it waned, and it wasn't great. And we've seen it recently with the Ottawa 67s where attendance has dipped. You're looking on a good day, you're getting 5,000 out. That's not the 9 that we saw before. So, and even when Ottawa is good, they get back up to that 6 or 7. But it is a sports town. They want to support the local sports team, but you also have to give them a reason to support. And they want to. sometimes it takes that extra push to get over the top. But to get 25,000 out and to see 30,000 out before, and honestly, you're 7 hours before first pitch, and to see, even if it is dozens approaching the 100 mark here, lined up 5 hours before a baseball game, I think that's incredible. I think that's great dedication. And a free jersey is great. I already see a lot of jerseys in this crowd.
0: Yeah.
1: They've already spent their money. They've already shown up and really support this team.
0: Yeah, it's great to see. It feels like there's probably another 30 people that have shown up in the 10 minutes that we've been on the air already. So that's fantastic.
1: You know what I can't wait for?
0: Yeah.
1: The tailgating to begin. I know that there's some chip wagons and food trucks down the way here. I know a couple people from the Beer League softball. Big win in the opener yesterday, by the way, Age. Didn't injure myself, so that's the biggest win.
0: That's a positive.
1: Stayed upright, but big win in the opener. I know that those guys are going to be coming out, and they're going to be setting up the barbecue or whatever else they have here as well in the parking lot. So a good start to the day for the fans here for the Ottawa Titans.
0: So let's talk some Stanley Cup playoffs. Carolina Hurricanes 7-0 to start the Stanley Cup playoffs. The Flyers gave them a run early, but you know, that shorthanded goal, Martinook setting up Ehlers, seemed to take the wind out of the sails. It was Chatfield on the shorthanded goal, yeah. And then the breakaway goal from Ehlers just seemed to take the wind out of the Flyers and that crowd, which was energized early on. Carolina Hurricanes 7-0. Thought on just picking up where they left off against the Ottawa Senators. They look like an absolute machine right now.
1: Game two, I think they had their B game, C game, whatever you want to call it. They weren't at their best, and the Philadelphia Flyers were, and got off to that 2-0 lead, and Carolina came back, and they won that game in overtime. Greasy goal by Taylor Hall. It's a playoff goal. Then you come out in game two, and I was listening to the Carolina broadcast, because I was on my way back from softball, and they were in the first intermission, and they could not be more critical of the way that Carolina played in that opening period. Very complimentary of Slavin and pulling that puck off the goal line, but they weren't happy with the way that Carolina was playing. They were leading 1-0. And I think that gives a good indication as to where the expectations are from the radio broadcast. As you know, the expectations change with where a team is at. This team is at the pinnacle right now of what they can do. And when you're nitpicking a 1-0 lead, yeah, they didn't play great. Philadelphia had their chances, couple posts. It could have been a different story, but it wasn't. Carolina was winning. That goal by Trevor Zegras, a great elevation to tie it up. And then you think that maybe you're going to a 5-minute power play, and immediately, 11 seconds later, oh, we're down 2-1 if you're Philadelphia. That's just a kick in the gut. And it's down 3-0. I can't see anybody beating Carolina four times in a row right now with the way that they're playing. Even if they bring their B game, they can still hang and beat the Flyers. That's just an impressive team. I don't know how else to phrase it, because any line can beat you. Any line can go out there, and it's just wave after wave after wave. And they don't stop. I really like the defensive core. And when Freddie Anderson is playing as well as he is, it's a tough team to beat.
0: Can I ask you this? I'll ask Graham this as well. That's a little bit of a variation of our web poll question of the day for the Tool and Equipment Store. I just want to ask, who's got the best chance to upset either Carolina and Colorado? Because right now, Carolina and Colorado look just a cut above every other team in the National Hockey League. So if one of those teams is going to lose between now and the Stanley Cup final to prevent Avalanche Hurricanes, who's got the best chance to do it?
1: I'd say Buffalo against Carolina. It's just something that Carolina hasn't seen. The way that Buffalo plays, the layers that they attack with, it can be imposing. I don't know whether anybody can really fight through what Carolina does, and they can take a crowd out of the game. They can dull the game down, which would be the extreme detriment of Buffalo, because they play such an upbeat style that if you get clogged up, if you aren't allowed in the forecheck, if Carolina's forecheck bogs you down, that could be an issue. But I'd lean towards Buffalo at this point in time.
0: Great, sure. If anyone's spoiling the Avalanche Hurricanes party, who do you think it could be, East or West?
2: Good question. I'm going east. I think I lean Buffalo, but I also think Montreal has the ability as well. It's definitely one of the, talked about this the other day when, somebody commented about how it just feels like it's going to be Carolina, Colorado. I think Buffalo, Montreal definitely has a say in it. And I was just, my hesitation was, do I believe that anybody out west can get in Colorado's way? And I don't really truly believe that. I think Anaheim's a better team right now than Vegas. It's 1-1. They've been the best team through two games. They just didn't win game one. I don't see them beating Colorado in a 7-game series. So I'll say east to answer your question.
0: I'll say Buffalo as well, but I'm not feeling it. I'm not feeling it with, and things change and everything's different in a series. I just like the thing that both these teams have, along with how well they're playing, is experience. And I feel like the winner of this Buffalo Montreal series, and that's the other thing. I mean, we could be taught, like, one thing that could work against Carolina is, I mean, they're almost done their series and we're barely started with Montreal Buffalo. It's not ideal to have a series that's already 3-0 and the other one is barely started. So maybe that helps whoever wins that series if it is short as expected with Philadelphia and, you know, Montreal Buffalo go the distance. But I like the experience. They look like one of those teams that finally figured it out. Kind of like Florida a couple of years ago where it's like, okay, they figured it out. And sometimes it takes a long, long time. It took San Jose a long time, for example, before they figured it out. And they never won, but they still got to a Stanley Cup final. I just think Carolina, man, as long as they keep getting the goaltending, I guess that's the million-dollar question. If Freddie Anderson starts to really struggle, then anything is possible. But they're a juggernaut. They're four lines deep. They got a great defense. And they haven't even really fully relied on their top guys. That was big that Svechnikov got a goal last night on the power play because they've been quiet. It's been everybody else doing the job for them.
1: Yeah, Aho has not been Sebastian Aho to me. When I watch, I expect him to semi-dominate out there. And he's not as visible as I would anticipate. To Freddie Anderson, he looks square to everything. Even on the goal from Zegras, he got over. Yeah. That is such a tough read when the puck doesn't make its way through. It hits off a body out in front and kicks all the way over to Anderson's left. I don't know how he tracks it, but he finds a way to get back over there. And then Zegras does a great job elevating from nothing and gets that puck up over the glove. I thought it was a great job by Anderson to get square to that once again. He's in his own. And as you say, if he continues to play that well, even if he drops off, even if he's not a 957, if he drops down to a 920 or even a 900,
0: yeah,
1: this team is going to win. And they're going to win a lot of games because they don't allow a whole lot. That's an impressive team. And I do agree with Graham that whoever comes out of Buffalo, Montreal has a chance because they do play a different style,
0: yep,
1: than what Ottawa does, than what Philadelphia does. It's more up-tempo. It's more a little more in your face, a little more attack-oriented. But I do think that Carolina has the, as you'd say, the experience. They have the wherewithal to adapt and to overcome what any team could throw at them in the Eastern Conference. You get to the West, and that may be a different story with the veteran leadership and everything else of the Colorado Avalanche or whoever comes out of the West. It could be a different story.
0: Take a break. Dylan Cousins is going to the Worlds. We'll hit on that on the other side. Alphonso Davies injured again, hasn't played for Canada in 15 months, and now the World Cup opener in doubt as well. So those are some of the other big stories today. Beyond the fact that Ottawa bringing it, over 10,000 here to watch baseball and the Ottawa Titans. We're live inside Ottawa Stadium until 6 o'clock, and the Charge hoping to set a PWHL playoff attendance record today as well as they take on the Boston Fleet. This is The Drive, Friday edition here on TSN 1200.

0: All right, good afternoon. Taking our first look at the drive home, as well as the weekend weather. And on the highways, we'll begin with the 417 westbound, which is seeing a five-minute delay from Carling to Pinecrest. Eastbound 417, 10-minute delay from Carling to Rochester. On the bridges, Chaudière, seeing moderate to heavy volume, while the rest are moving well at this time. 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Details online. TSN 1200 weekend weather. Partly cloudy tonight, low of 4 degrees. Beauty day tomorrow, sunny and 19 for your Saturday. Sunday, sun and cloud and a 30% chance of showers, high of 14. Right now it's 10 at TSN 1200.
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0: It's a drive on TSN 1200. AJ Jakubek alongside Kenny Walls. We're here at Ottawa Stadium. Got Caden Keeley and Hannah Toth with us here. And Graham Creech back at our TSN 1200 studio in the market. And I would say we're now over 100.
1: Sure.
0: People in line.
1: The people who have, there's one who just has a t-shirt on, bold strategy. The one who has, or the couple people who just have shorts on. I mean, they're wearing top, but have shorts on. Bold strategy to stand in line for give or take 5 hours or be outside for 5 hours waiting. And then the game. We're not inside. We're still outside. It's an outside ballpark. You're looking at till 10 o'clock tonight being in shorts or a t-shirt. And he does not have a jacket. Bold strategy. Really
0: maybe,
1: is.
0: Maybe he plans on buying some merch at the game.
1: He better. Hannah Toth has a couple winter jackets on here. All set to go.
0: Speaking from experience, there's an experienced pro right there. And Hannah, she's been through this before. It's pretty cold last year. It's better this year than last year, but still I wouldn't say great spring weather. It's kind of early spring weather, even though we're deeper into spring. At some point, summer will arrive.
1: Maybe.
0: We look forward to that. Bobby Brown, Justin Fogle, Steve Tassler are guests today, all related to the Ottawa Titans home opener as they take on Quebec, setting a Frontier League attendance record, single game, 10,278, and giving out 5,000 jerseys in the process. And again, that line's over 100. Well, we're talking just under 5 hours from first pitch.
1: Dedicated. That's all I could say. Dedicated. I see this kid with two blankets. That kid's smart. Laying down in the grass right here. I like that. That kid's dedicated, but they know what they're doing. Just laying down in the grass, taking it easy. No, they got a long time to wait.

0: hopefully it stays in peace, intact. I know that the 67s have their type of thing, player of the game, too. It's not a home run jacket, but player of the game, and they've had the dog of the game, and they put a sticker, dog, D-A-W-G, on the helmet, and that was handed out at one point in time.
1: Maybe that's going to be the new Red Blacks thing after their draft and
0: Could be.
1: Dogs that they
0: might as well
1: that they drafted. So there you go.
0: Got a bunch of dogs.
1: Should mention I was at rookie camp yesterday, so probably some good news on the injury front. Doesn't seem like there's any long-term injuries. Nick Mardner, hopefully he's going to be cleared shortly. Could be early in camp. We'll see if he's ready to go for Sunday, and that's day one of camp. It's open to the public, starts at 8:30 in the morning, and I suggest, based on the 2 days of rookie camp, if you look at the times, get there earlier rather than later when it comes to those times, because they finished quite a bit earlier than expected for both of the rookie camp days at TD Place. But that's good news on Nick Mardner. Also some good news on Amari Henderson, who's about a week away from returning. And Sean McEwen, who they signed, the All-Star center, coming off an ACL injury. And load management through camp, but they're expecting him to be ready from day one. He's been medically cleared. So some positive news for the Red Blacks on the injury front.
0: Absolutely. Great news. And usually, just from my experience being around practices at various levels, if things are going well, it's generally a shorter session. If you're happy with what you see, it's a short session or shorter session because you can wrap up everything in very quick order. Or it's absolutely brutal and you hate everything and everybody get off the field. I'm sick of looking at you. I'm assuming it's not the latter for the first couple days of rookie camp, when you need to get all the views that you can on these guys. Where Graham and I talked about this yesterday, AJ, I couldn't imagine either being a player or a coach trying to show everything I've got in a contact league where you're not allowed to have contact at these practices, at these sessions, and to evaluate guys who need to go out there and hit or be hit in that type of situation as a coach, and trying to figure out, all right, who's good enough to come to main camp, or who just do we say goodbye to now?
1: It's not an ideal scenario. Like, they had to cut 15 guys. And there's usually about a third of those guys, whether they don't come in shape, that kind of stand out. But it's not really enough time to make a decision, an educated decision on, you know, probably 10 of those 15 guys. It's the unfortunate nature of how it's set up. You know, maybe in the future you just allow a few more players at main camp and don't even worry about rookie camp. But, yeah, not the most ideal setup that the CFL has when it comes to these rookie camps.
0: Yeah, it'd be tough. And I know that they film everything. You've got cameras all over TD, and you can kind of get set stuff on film for later on. I don't know how much they're going to go back and look at rookie camp film, but even that, as a player, all right, I need to be picture perfect in my footwork because this is one of five reps that I'm going to get in this, or if that. So you have to be almost perfect or want to be perfect, and that would put undue pressure, stress on you coming up and knowing that this may be your one chance.
1: So Red Blacks camp starts officially Sunday morning at TD Place, and I'm sure we'll be down there close to once a week on a regular basis throughout the spring and summer. A thought on Dylan Cousins playing for Team Canada, pretty good team. Celebrini is a part of it. You've got some vets like Tavares, Bouchard is there. Pretty solid group, but what do you make of Dylan Cousins representing Canada?
0: Yeah, I think it's always a good opportunity for him to hit his season. Obviously, like all the Ottawa Senators, came to an end earlier than they would have wanted. And for guys like Brady Tkachuk and Thomas Chabot with the arm injury, it's not surprising that they wouldn't go. But for Dylan Cousins, if he is close to or at 100% health, go represent your country again. Put what you have down and be available for your country and keep playing. Try and build that winning mantra going to the Worlds. And you're going to be around some great players. You mentioned a few, but John Tavares is going, Ryan O'Reilly. Like, these are guys that you can also continue to learn from. And being around good players tends to make you better. And you get to learn habits and how players go about things. I don't think it's a bad thing if you're healthy and you get the invite to go. And if you don't have a contract situation, whatever the case may be, but

0: Never a bad play to go.
1: Yeah, and I feel like more high-end players are going to go in the coming years just because it's never easy. You mentioned the injuries, contract situations, and you've got, you know, some other factors as well. I mean, obviously, if you played deep into the playoffs, it's not easy to go as well. But when you've got opportunities with the World Cup and Olympics to get on that radar, it's a pretty good way to do it. I mean, that's essentially, I think he would have been there anyways. But Macklin Celebrini, I think, really put himself on that radar to go to the Olympics with how he performed and just the endorsements of star players like Sidney Crosby and Nate MacKinnon last year.
0: Yeah, and this year with no World Cup next year, coming off an Olympic where I wouldn't anticipate that a lot of Olympians would go, even if asked. Like, that's a lot of hockey. Even if you get knocked out earlier, don't make the playoffs, you've still played a lot of hockey and a lot of high-pressure hockey. So I don't blame anybody for either declining or not going, but this is a year where some guys may say, just no, I don't need to go. And therefore, an Emmett Finney has the opportunity to dress, which I think is really cool for a guy drafted that late to have the type of season he did with Detroit and then to get this opportunity to represent his country is phenomenal. It's next year. There's going to be a lot more players saying yes, because you do want to be on the radar for the World Cup. A couple of years after that, a lot of players are going to be saying yes again to be, again, just like Macklin Celebrini, on the radar and putting in a good showing for the Olympics. It will become more important, and being involved in Hockey Canada, maybe not in years like this coming off an event, but definitely for the years leading into World Cup or an Olympics.
1: All right, we'll take a break. Bobby Brown expected in our next segment, manager of the Ottawa Titans. He's been part of this organization since day one, and this is year five for the Titans. As the line is not quite looped around towards the outfield, but it's pretty big as they line up for 5,000 Ottawa Titans jerseys, over 10,000 expected for this one tonight as they're going to set a Frontier League attendance record and expecting hopefully 13,000 plus for the PWHL playoff game tonight at Canadian Tire Center, which would be a record as well if they can get to that. Game three against the Boston Fleet with that best of five series tied 1-1. This is The Drive, Friday edition here on TSN 1200.

0: All right, taking another look at the drive home and a couple collisions to pass along. Hunt Club near Paul Benoit driveway and 417 westbound off-ramp at Parkdale. On the highways, 417 westbound, seeing 5-minute delay from Carling to Pinecrest. 417 eastbound, 5-minute delay from Carling to Rochester. 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TSN 1200 weather. Partly cloudy tonight, low of 4 degrees. Sunny and 19 for your Saturday. Sun and cloud and a 30% chance of showers on Sunday. High of 14. At TSN 1200, it's 10.
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0: AJ Jakubek, Kenny Walls, we're live at Ottawa Stadium. Graham Creech back at our TSN 1200 studio in the market. And let's bring in our first guest today, on site, day one, manager of the Ottawa Titans, back for year five. It's Bobby Brown. Bobby, thanks for joining us. How are you?
1: I'm doing good, man. Looking forward to biggest crowd in Frontier League history tonight.
0: Yeah, pretty special. Hey, before we get into that, you ready for, like, real spring here? Because I know you got the toque on. Like, we've had the worst winter and spring ever. It feels like it's going to turn any time, but you ready for, like, some real spring here?
1: Yeah. It's, you know, being from California, I do like a couple days when I get up here and it's a little colder because, but I like ice cream too, but not a gallon at a time. So
2: when you get into the dugout and you're managing, there's not the wind, I'm assuming. But, like, do you have a little extra layering on underneath?
1: I usually do, you know, as a player, not as much. But as a manager now, you know, you don't get to move around and run around. So, yeah, I'll wear some gloves and, you know, maybe some long johns or whatever sometimes.
0: Well, hopefully the long johns don't last very long here, and we're into spring slash summer weather shortly. All right, you touched on it. A single game attendance record for the Frontier League tonight, over 10,000 fans. What does that mean to be a part of this?
1: It's humbling. It's, you know, I'm looking out right outside. It's, you know, I'm not even, you know, 3 o'clock yet, and I see, you know, hundreds of people ready to get into the stadium tonight. First 5,000 fans, free jerseys. It's amazing. It's humbling.
2: When you, like, do you get out often to see the crowd? And not that you're going to have giant lineups like this and wrapped around the stadium that often, but have you been able to, in your 4+ years now, been able to come out and enjoy the fans and just see and, as you say, appreciate what they come for in this early?
1: Yeah, I live across the street, so there's some days where maybe I left something in my room and I'll walk across at, you know, 5:30, 6 o'clock on a Friday night, and it's eye-opening on how many people are out here, and half of them have Ottawa Titan jerseys and hats on. And to think of where we were 5 years ago when we were building this thing, and the vision of our organization is right in front of our eyes right now.
0: So where have you seen progress, you know, from year one to where you are heading into year five now?
1: Well, I was at the mall the other day in, you know, just my regular clothes, and a couple people came up to me and were talking to me about this game, and I'm like, how do they know me? But so, you know, the players that have been here, the front office that have been here, my coaching staff that's been pretty much intact until this year, you know, Tom Corcione got the Windy City job. You know, the people have a connection here. I think we're very accessible. It's baseball. You know, the Blue Jays probably helped a little bit too going into this year, making a World Series. So it's passionate baseball people, and they love their players. I mean, I see AJ Wright and Jack Urbaez jerseys. I'm looking at them right now. So they walked by. You can't see them right
2: now. Okay. We believe you. We've talked to you before over the past 4 years about this stadium and having the luxury to play out of a diamond like this. But could you just go into that once again about the facilities here? I played in CBL years ago. I was terrible, but we had the opportunity to play on this field, and it was awesome.
1: Yeah,
2: it was great. And can you just talk about this facility here that you guys have at your disposal?
1: Yeah, it's a first class AAA. They built it for the AAA Montreal Expos back in the day, and I'm not sure about the history on why the Expos. I mean, obviously they probably left when the Expos folded, but I'm not sure if they left before that. But it's as good a ballpark as I've been in, and I'm happy to be the manager here.
0: Bobby Brown joining us, manager of the Ottawa Titans. So you mentioned AJ Wright and Jackie Urbaez, you know, and Taylor Wright as well. I mean, he's not been here the entire time, but he was there parts of all the seasons that you've been there. How important is it just to have, you know, some of that continuity just for you, but also for the fan base to know that, okay, that they know they've got some players that have committed to Ottawa and have been really good players for you since day one?
1: Yeah, no, I think it's important for independent baseball teams to for them and the fans to connect to the players. And Jackie and AJ, you know, we had a press conference the other day, and, you know, I kind of hit me emotionally, like, man, these guys keep coming back to play for me, and I just kind of pinched myself, like, man, I, you know, not just me, but mostly the organization. They take care of these guys, and they want to be here. They've never asked me to go anywhere else, which is just mind-boggling.
2: What does keep you and the players coming back to Ottawa?
1: Well, you know, this ballpark on a Friday night in August in a playoff race, there's nothing like it. The ownership treats, you know, me and my coaching staff like part of their family. They treat the player, more importantly, they treat the players like part of their family. And, you know, I've worked in some organizations where, you know, the players were just a necessity, you know, but that's not how it is here. They take care of these guys and want them to want to come back. And it's a testament to Sam Cates and Regan Cates and Martin Boyce at the top of our organization.
0: 12 different players with experience playing affiliated a ball with a major league franchise. That's a high. So why do you think that is at the level that it's at right now for you?
1: Oh, well, I mean, at Major League Baseball, you know, they contracted. They contracted teams in the minor league, so there's a lot of guys that, you know, aren't done playing. They want to keep playing and want to keep pursuing this dream of being a major leaguer. And, you know, we're in a position to help them reach their dreams. And so I think that the independent leagues are getting stronger with the contraction of the minor leagues. It's almost like the major leagues are using us as their minor league system now.
2: You guys had a relatively short camp. Was there any surprises coming out of that camp for you about anybody who made the team?
1: I wouldn't say made the team. I mean, the two guys we drafted at the Frontier League tryout threw really well there, and they continued it here, and they weren't initially on the list of making the team, but they kind of kicked the doors down. Some guys that, you know, I thought, you know, were going to be contributors might be a little more than just contributors this year. Like the Daniel McIlvaney kid, he's got real thunder in his bat. I think he hit 4 home runs in spring training. And, if I can get him enough at bats, he might hit 20 here. So besides that, no, everything looked pretty much about the same. A couple pitchers and, you know, a couple surprises on the position player side, a little more polished than I thought.
0: Where do you feel best about maybe some of the improvements that the club made in the offseason?
1: I think we really upgraded our bullpen. We got some experience down there now. I think we got enough left-handed, enough right-handed. You know, it's always, you knock on wood. But I really like, at least over the course of projecting this 40 games from now, I think a bullpen's going to be a strength of ours.
2: Last year, the start was the downfall of the season for you guys. How do you avoid having a start like that again?
1: I don't know. You know, sometimes just, you know, things don't go right. Last season, you know, we had some injuries in spring training that were like freak injuries, and we started the season with guys that, you know, were bench players or, you know, weren't even going to make the team that were in the lineup, and it just kind of snowballed. You know, I think we got a lot of experience here. We're relatively healthy. I know Taylor's going to be back in about 3 or 4 days. And just, you know, try to keep these guys healthy on and on the road, everything. Like, don't overwork them, don't underwork them. Make sure that they're eating right and they're getting to the gym and they're doing their stuff. And, you know, I haven't played in 20 years, so I can't help them. You know what I'm saying?
0: One guy that was a teammate of yours back in the day, Ira Smith, his son Miles is part of the team.
1: Yeah.
0: Now he was part of the Reds organization. So what's that like, having a former teammate's son that you're working with?
1: Weird. Not only that, when I played with Ira in Winnipeg, his wife was pregnant with Miles. And we were talking to me about it, his dreams for his son, and now he's my center fielder. So it's a little weird, but he's a great kid and comes from a great family, and we're happy to provide him the opportunity to get his career back to where he wants to go.
2: How many of these guys would have played in front of 10,000-plus fans before?
1: Ooh, that's a good question.
2: Maybe
1: a handful. We got a couple guys that have been in the WBC. Even a lot of guys, like you said, 12 guys with affiliated experience, I don't think they see that very much in the low minor leagues, you know, unless they get up to the AAA level.
2: So how do you have a conversation with any of these guys about not getting too amped up if you're a pitcher or not going out of your comfort zone?
1: Nah.
2: Go enjoy it?
1: I mean, let them use their adrenaline today, and we'll worry about tomorrow.
0: And have to ask you about your starting pitcher today, Caleb Hill. It's going to be a great pitching matchup because Braden Alleman was a pitcher of the year last year, and he's on the mound for Quebec. So what do you have in your starter here tonight?
1: Well, Caleb had, you know, was a Old Miss kid out of high school, so SEC. Ended up transferring to a smaller school. I don't know the details on why, but he had a great career there. Last spring training, we only brought in about 12 pitchers, and we had some injuries or some guys just didn't perform, and we were a little short going into the season. He was in Gateway. They were really loaded on the mound. They tried to sneak him through waivers and trade him out of the league, but I claimed him. Based on we needed another guy with some starting experience, a left-handed, and he did a lot of roles for us in the first half last year where he was a starter, then he was a reliever, then he was kind of like a back-end reliever, and eventually settled in about the last month and a half of the season back into our rotation, and I thought he was the best guy in the league. And every big game, I mean, at that point, you know, we climbed back into the race, and every series was a playoff series for us because of how slow we did start, and it seemed like every time he got the ball we were winning. So I talked to him about 2 months ago and I said, hey, every starter in pro baseball should strive for at least one opening day start. I said, you earned that with me, and I'm just preparing you now for it. So he's been preparing ever since, and he's the guy I want out there.
2: Bobby, before we let you go, I got to ask you about Davide DiCiprio. I've known him since he was 12 or 13 years old. Known him for a long time. Have you ever let him swing a bat in the batting cages?
1: I encourage him to, but he doesn't. He said he was a defensive first baseman. He said he was
2: his Little League World Series appearance.
1: Yeah, he said he was a plus defender at first base, so he sticks with the first base play.
0: Okay, I got one more for you. Do you have a favorite spot in Ottawa? Now that you've been here 5 years, that you're like, okay, I'm going back to Ottawa, I'm going there.
1: Restaurants?
0: Yeah, it could be anything.
1: Yeah, we got a few places here. There's the oldest restaurant / distillery in the city is called the Lafayette Bar downtown. Yeah. I always like that place. We've been there like 4 or 5 times, and I just like the atmosphere, and they got a bathroom that's upstairs. Most of the bathrooms in Ottawa, you got to walk down a lot of stairs, and I really like that place. They have live music. It's great.
0: Bobby, great stuff. Really appreciate the time. Best of luck here tonight, and this season should be another good one for your Titans.
1: Yeah, thanks, guys. Thanks for having me.
0: It's Bobby Brown. He's the manager of the Ottawa Titans. Season opener tonight against Quebec in front of a sold-out crowd of 10,278, which will be a Frontier League record. As we continue live from Ottawa Stadium, this is The Drive on TSN 1200.
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0: Good afternoon from News Talk 580 CFRA. I'm Emma Kelly with the news on TSN 1200. Brockville police have provided more details on their investigation into a triple homicide in the city's north end. Inspector Daryl Boyd revealing the ages of the victims as police say there are indicators this was an act of intimate partner violence.
1: The victims were a 49-year-old mother and her two daughters, both 17 and 15 years of age. It is believed at this time that a knife was involved in the incident. However, investigators are still processing the scene to determine the totality of what took place.
0: A 17-year-old who police say was dating one of the daughters faces three charges of first-degree murder along with assault of a police officer. The accused, who cannot be named due to his age, was taken into custody far away from the crime scene on Cartier Court. Charles Holliday tells CTV News the victims were his neighbors.
2: I've been here 10 years, and I can't believe it. I just can't.
0: In a statement, Brockville Mayor Matt Wren calls this an unspeakable tragedy. He says his city pulls together in times of hardship and must do so again in the days ahead. Ontario's Chief Medical Officer of Health says two Ontario residents who were on a cruise ship with passengers infected with hantavirus are in good spirits and showing no symptoms. The two live in a rural part of Grey Bruce, where they continue to self-isolate. Dr. Kieran Moore says there's very little to no risk to the general public in Ontario. He wants to reassure people that this is not COVID, but officials are implying lessons from the pandemic on coordination.
3: 23 different countries with citizens on board that ship, so quite an international event. And that needs strong coordination and consistency in our approach. So we want to ensure that we're as consistent as other nations at protecting and preventing this type of spread.
0: Dr. Moore says the four Canadians still on board the cruise ship are not believed to be from Ontario. And finally, spring is in full bloom at the Canadian Tulip Festival, getting underway this weekend. Event organizers are reminding residents and tourists planning their trips to pay close attention to parking signs on streets around Commissioner Park. The city has installed special event no stopping tow-away signs on streets near the festival to protect emergency access routes. At the same time, Bylaw Services will deploy additional officers to the Little Italy and Dow's Lake area to monitor traffic in the surrounding community. Last year, Bylaw Services officers broke out the pens and pads, dishing out 1,414 parking tickets around the Tulip Festival. And now you're up to date from News Talk 580 CFRA. I'm Emma Kelly with the news on TSN 1200.
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0: It's Drive on TSN 1200. AJ Jakubek, Kenny Walls. We're live inside Ottawa Stadium. Got Caden Keeley and Hannah Toth here as well. And back at our TSN 1200 studio, it's Graham Creech. Here's a little bit of what you need to know today. It is a record-breaking day sports-wise in the city of Ottawa. The Ottawa Titans are setting a Frontier League single-game attendance record with a sold-out crowd of 10,278 expected for their season opener against Quebec, while the Ottawa Charge can set a PWHL playoff attendance record at Canadian Tire Center if they hit over 13,000 for Game 3 of their playoff series against Boston. That series is tied 1-1. Dylan Cousins will play for Canada at the World Championships on a team that includes Macklin Celebrini, John Tavares, and Evan Bouchard. Stanley Cup playoffs tonight. Montreal at Buffalo, Vegas at Anaheim. Sabres up 1-0, and the Ducks and Golden Knights are tied 1-1. Nikita Kucherov, Connor McDavid, Nathan MacKinnon are finalists for the Hart Trophy. Alphonso Davies is expected to miss 4 to 5 weeks. He has another hamstring injury, his third in the last year. Canada will play their World Cup opener 5 weeks today against Bosnia. So his status certainly in doubt, at least for the opening match. NBA got the Knicks at Philadelphia. New York up 2-0 in the series. The Sixers giving away 500 tickets. Not because they can't sell the seats. It's because they're worried about a New York Knicks fan invasion. San Antonio at Minnesota, that series is tied 1-1. And it's the first game for the WNBA's Toronto Tempo tonight as they host Washington in Toronto. So that's a little bit of what you need to know today. Have to ask you about what the Sixers are doing. We've dealt with that here in Ottawa with Leaf fans and Habs fans. Philadelphia dealt with that in the playoffs within the last couple of years with the New York Knicks fan invasion. What do you make of 500 tickets just being given out to people in Philadelphia because they know those tickets are probably going to be sold to New York Knicks fans?
1: It's great that you're giving them out, but are you stipulating you cannot sell these? How is that next phase not going to be end up being going to a Knicks fan? Is there anything in the story that says that they can't be resold, that you must attend? It's the Ottawa Senators' 32nd overall pick. You must draft here. You can't go away. It's only given to you and nobody else. Because if I get free tickets, it's great. I will likely go, big sports fan. But, okay, if a New York Knicks fan is offering me, I don't know, 4 digits, I may think differently.
0: It goes to area community groups. So I don't think they're just giving them away randomly. So basically their previous strategy was to geographically restrict sales to fans in the greater Philadelphia area, but it didn't work. So it's to 250 frontline medical personnel from the Children's Hospital of Philadelphia and 250 local educators selected by LearnFresh, which is basically a Philadelphia school district.
1: Well, again, you would hope that it ends up in Philadelphia fans. But there may be a Knicks fan or two in there. Just because you live in Philly doesn't necessarily mean that you're a 76ers fan. I appreciate the attempt. I get it.
0: Yeah.
1: You want fans of your team to be in your building. But when the opposition A is close and B is good and C is leading in the series, it's going to be a tough challenge to keep those tickets out of Knicks' hands, no matter where they go. I appreciate the effort. I understand the effort. I don't know if it's going to work. And what's 500 going to do?
0: Yeah, if you've got 10,000 Knicks fans there anyways, what's 10,000 versus 10,500? But it's interesting. Now all of a sudden I'm curious to see how many Knicks fans are going to be there in Philadelphia tonight, and I'm expecting it to be quite lopsided.
1: One would anticipate. They wanted Boston. I don't know if they wanted New York.
0: All right, we'll take a break. When we come back, we'll be joined by Justin Fogle of the Ottawa Titans as we continue live from Ottawa Stadium. It's the Titans' home opener against Quebec, and they've sold over 10,000 tickets, setting a Frontier League attendance record as we continue with the drive on TSN 1200.

0: All right, taking another look at the drive home and a handful of collisions to pass along. A couple on Hunt Club. One near Paul Benoit driveway. Another at Lori Greenberg Drive. Industrial near Alta Vista. Fernbank near Terry Fox. And the 417 westbound at Eagleson and March Road. That one has been cleared. On the highways, 417 westbound, things picking up there now. A 20-minute delay from Bronson stretching to Pinecrest. Bridges to Gatineau, Chaudière seeing moderate to heavy volume. The rest are moving well at this time. 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TSN 1200 weekend weather. Partly cloudy tonight, low of 4. Tomorrow, sunny and 19. A mix of sun and cloud and a 30% chance of showers for Sunday, high of 14. Right now it's 10 at TSN 1200.
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21: Welcome back inside Ottawa Stadium. AJ Jakubek alongside Kenny Walls. We've got Graham Creech back at our TSN 1200 studio in the market. Hannah Toth, and we've got Caden Keeley here as well as we get set for the Ottawa Titans season opener and home opener, obviously, as well. 5,000 jerseys to be given away, and now it's that line, Kenny, is starting to curve around the fence towards the left field foul pole and probably closer to Canadian Tire Center. Or, sorry, Canadian Tire.
22: Canadian Tire 5, Center.
21: 5,000 people. You're probably not stretching people that far, but to the Canadian Tire here. And 10,000 plus here should be a good one here today as they're giving away the 5,000 Titans jerseys.
22: Well, yeah, last year it wrapped around past the right field foul pole and all the way around the stadium, and it was actually going back out towards Canadian Tire. So you'll have a hefty walk from the parking lot, or if you take transit, it's recommended.
21: All right, let's bring in our next guest. Live with us here today, he's a utility guy. It's Justin Fogle. Justin, thanks for joining us. How are you?
23: Thanks for having me, guys. I'm doing great. Excited to do opening day. I mean, obviously every day kind of feels like opening day when you get to come to a ballpark like this, but especially with how many people are out here already, it definitely buzzing, and it's going to be a great night, yeah.
21: What's the biggest crowd that you've ever played in front of?
23: You know, I was trying to do it last night and try to think of it. I got to play in a lot of great places in college, playing in the ACC and then playing in the American. I think the biggest crowd was probably 8,000, I think, in Clemson. If I'm not mistaken, they had pretty good crowds that weekend. And we had good crowds when we played UNC because we played them opening ACC weekend. And when we played at ECU, we had big crowds that weekend because I think that opened up American play. So. Yeah, I got a lot of experience, but I don't think anything this jammed back. I think I got in like the 5,000-6,000 range is probably my average, but yeah, 10,000, it's a big number, but you know, that's just even more excitement. So let's do it.
22: So do you thrive off of that, or you try and calm yourself down? Like, how is the balance by feeding off the crowd and yet remaining you?
23: I mean, I always tell the guys in there, and I always tell myself this, that we don't get to participate in what fans get to participate in. Like, we don't get to participate in the ups and downs in the game as players. We get to show up and perform and take care of what we need to take care of. But if we're down by two runs, we don't get to feed into the drama that we might come back or we might score three runs the next inning. We get to take care of what we can control and all that stuff. So, I mean, there obviously is energy that you can feed off of, positive energy when the fans are buzzing and it's time to go or they're trying to pick you up after a two-run deficit. But when it comes to the drama and kind of that aspect of baseball being so up and down, like, I don't really think I get to partake in it. So it's not really a factor for me. I honestly just enjoy the different faces and different interactions that I get to have with the kids and the fans. So, yeah, that's kind of how it is for me when I get to play in front of the big crowds like this, yeah.
21: You were here last year with the Titans, joined the team partway through the season. So what made you want to come back?
23: I mean, I have a great host family out in Rockland. They were great to me. They take care of me well. And, I mean, they have a younger daughter and two younger sons that really help me when it comes to like processing tough times when it comes on the baseball field. It makes it easy because you come home to those kids and it makes it easy when you go 0-for-4 to show up and they're still excited to see you because you're a professional baseball player. So that was a big part of it. I mean, obviously the fans were great last year. I feel like I got a lot of support and they wrapped their arms around me pretty quickly. And it made it easier to show up every day. And then obviously our veterans, like I'm looking at Jackie right now, like that's a big reason why I came back is because of Jackie. I mean, he's he's the Prince of Ottawa, and then you got the King of Ottawa, AJ Wright, who's from kind of around where I'm from. And yeah, I mean, the guys in the clubhouse and the guys that support the clubhouse, I mean, it's just great. I mean, I could name off 10, 15 more names of why it was a big reason for me to come back, but yeah.
22: How about the stadium? Did that play any factor in it?
23: Yeah, for sure. I mean, our clubhouse is about as bougie as it gets when it comes to this league, and I mean, like I said to you guys before we got on, like, it makes it easy to show up to work every day, and I mean, I always remind myself I get to come to work every day, but this for sure makes it easy.

0: obviously the clubhouse is huge. I mean, we got a full kitchen in there. I got plenty of space to spread out my gear. The catchers get two lockers. I mean, that's like bougie for me coming from D3. So like the fact that I even have a locker is great. And then, well, yeah, I mean, the bleachers are great. You get so many different types of people here, and you get bathrooms down there. You got heaters down there. You got a nice walk out to the stadium. Like, it's not like you got to walk outside to get into the dugout. You walk through the tunnel, and you got the little anticipation and build up, and then you come out to all the fans, and yeah, that just gets me going. Think about it. So that's a couple of the amenities that we got that I think really sets this place apart.
1: How did you first get into baseball? Eh? Every kid wants to play ball. Being American, like, that's yeah. Okay, it's America's pastime. I grew up playing ball, and it was great. The locker room, the camaraderie, everything. But how did you get started, and what drew you to it?
0: Honestly, I think I skipped out on T-ball, so it wasn't like a early thing for me. I think I might have played a year of T-ball, but I think it was more my parents did a really great job of saying, hey, pick up whatever you want to pick up and let's see what sticks. And baseball was one of the things that stuck with me. And then I remember maybe when I was 8 or 9, we didn't have a catcher for my team. And I was like, hey, I'll catch. And it was, I said it to the coach's son. And then all of a sudden I was catching every day and I fell in love with it. And I wasn't super talented. I wasn't a big kid. It wasn't like I was some prodigy like some of the other guys you see nowadays, but I loved it. And I mean, just like how mentally and physically demanding it is of you, that's what I really find keeps bringing me back year in and year out. So that's kind of what got me in, is my parents kind of just saying like, hey, pick up whatever you want. I played basketball, I played soccer, I played hockey. So it was just like, that was kind of what it was. And then I fell in love with baseball, with how exhilarating the highs were. So, and then you kind of learn how to deal with those. So yeah.
2: Justin Fogle joining us, utility guy for the Ottawa Titans. They've got their home opener tonight in front of over 10,000 fans, a Frontier League record against Quebec. Take us through your journey a little bit. You know, a little bit after your early days, because you mentioned playing D3, but getting the opportunity to go to Pitt and to Memphis, yeah. Pretty big schools, just feels like you're a guy that's got a lot of determination to get to that next level.
0: Yeah, I mean, like I said, I wasn't super talented ever, kind of like in high school or even before that. I got the opportunity to kind of play at a junior college in my area, Mercer County Community College, and I mean, I know a lot of guys that still play there, and other coaches there, and they treated me well. But we were bringing in 60-something guys after COVID, or right before COVID, and I knew I wasn't going to get an opportunity to play, and like that was completely valid. I probably didn't deserve it. So got a call from a buddy, and he was like, you want to come play over here at Penn State Abington? And I was like, yeah, sure, let's do it. Am I going to play? He's like, yeah. And that kind of how it started. And I got a lot of good people around me that believed in me before I really believed in myself. I didn't really think of going to college to play baseball, so it was kind of like, it was kind of put on me by my mom. She really wanted me to go play in college and wanted me to chase that dream, and I didn't really realize it at the time. So at D3, I had three different head coaches, but they all believed in me in a different way. And but like I said before, I believed in myself, and you kind of need people like that to kind of bring you up before like you really can like stand on your own 2 feet. And I got really lucky with those people, to name a few, Joe Demento, Coach Kopsky, Coach Miller, Jeff Manto. Like, those guys really put me on my feet, and then like I was able to stand on my own. And then I got the opportunity to have a lot of great people around me, realized I was pretty good at the baseball thing, started putting in a little bit more work, and had a lot of determination to try to get out of there. And then COVID hit and all that stuff, a lot of adversity there, different head coaches. And then I look up and I'm playing in the ACC, and I'm walking out and at UNC for my first ACC game, and it's like, wow, like, why am I here? And then after the first at bat, it was like, oh, I kind of belong here. And then you kind of have that sense of belief, have that imposter syndrome, and then you get over that. And then after Pitt, I played 60-something games in the outfield, but my real passion is to catch. So I told them, thank you for the opportunity. I really appreciate it. I'll be forever grateful for this opportunity to play at this type of baseball. And said, I'll see you later. And moved on to Memphis and had a great coaching staff there who showed me the most compassion I've ever had from a group of guys I only knew for 3 months, and battled through some adversity, like concussions there. And they gave me the opportunity to continue to play. So, and I caught a good amount there, played left, played first. And yeah, I love those guys down there. So, I mean, like, every stop along the way taught me something different about myself. But I mean, and especially even here, like, it's going to teach me something different each year. And yeah, I mean, that's kind of quick little synopsis of my journey. And I mean, there's obviously a lot more people involved and a lot more things involved, but that's kind of a quick little recap of

0: the four schools that I got the opportunity to play at, yeah.
1: I do want to get into some of the more technical aspects of catching, because I love the details and the nitty-gritty of it. But when did you first realize or think that you could make some money playing baseball and do it beyond college?
0: Yeah, I think it started at Abington. Like I said, I had people around me that believed in me more than I believed in myself at the time, and they were like, you're good at this thing, like, trust me, like, I've been around the game a lot, like, I've seen talented guys, and you've got one of them, but it's up to you, and they kept reminding me, it's up to you at the end of the day. If you want to go play professional, you want to go try to make this your job, then it's up to you. Whether I'm not going to do the work for you, I'll obviously lead you in the right direction, but I'm not going to do the work for you. So that's kind of like the flip that switched in my brain. It was like, okay, it's on me now. If I want to go say, oh, I played professional baseball at the end of the day, or go sit down and have a drink with my dad at the end of the day when it's all said and done, and be like, wow, and look back and say I did a lot of cool things, then it's on me. And that started at D3 in Penn State Abington. Joe Demento and Jeff Manto, like the guys I said, Ryan McCarty, who's in the Blue Jay system, who helped me out a lot, putting me on my feet. Like, it started there, and it was like, oh, wow. And then I had a couple good seasons in a row. It's like, wow, I'm good at this thing. And then, yeah, it kind of took off from there, and then that determination kind of just keeps growing each and every day. So, yeah.
2: What's it like? I mean, it feels like your passion is to catch.
0: Yeah.
2: But, I mean, as you mentioned, you play first base, you play in the outfield. So what's that like, just being a utility guy and trying to be good, you know, wherever you're being thrown into the lineup?
0: Yeah, I mean, I think it starts with how much I love it. I mean, I tell Bobby this quite often. I don't care where he puts me. I'm going to be impossible to take out of the lineup. So, like, and that's what I've told every coach is, like, I'm going to try to make it as hard a decision on them as possible. So I'm going to add as many tools in my bag as possible, and then you figure it out along the way. And then, like, if you need me to play left, I'll play left. If you need me to catch, I'll catch. But obviously my passion lies with the catching, just the mental aspect of it and working with the pitchers. I think it's the only position where you're working in tandem every single play. And that aspect of it, the psychology of it, that's what I'm really passionate about. And, being asked to do many different things, I mean, at the end of the game, at the end of the day, it's a team game. So, whatever they ask me to do and whatever I can do to contribute to the team, it's like, okay, that's easy, because then that takes the spotlight and the pressure off myself, because I'm focused on contributing to the team instead of trying to serve my own my own purpose or my own desires to, oh, I'm only going to catch, Bobby. I'm not going to let you put me in left. It's like, nah, it's too much on myself. I'm going to try to help the team as much as I can. So whatever he asks me to do, I'll do. So yeah.
1: I still blame my bad knees on catching until I was 15 years old. Clearly, that's not an issue for you, still doing it and still wanting to do it. You talk about it being a team game,
0: mm-hmm.
1: and it's a team game with a bunch of individuals,
0: yep.
1: and a bunch of individual tasks, and you go about your own thing. You talk about that relationship with the pitchers.
0: Mm-hmm.
1: How much of a relationship do you have with each guy and the way that you interact with each individual pitcher?
0: I mean, it's all like, it's like a friendship in a sense. Like, yeah, I mean, you learn the guy's name, obviously, to start, and then you find out things about his family, about his girlfriend, about his uncles and his sister, brother, whoever, and you just build that type of relationship as you would with any friendship. And that makes it easier to know that, okay, we're in a big spot. There's 10,000 people here. He needs to get a big punch out, and you can go talk to that guy because you have that level of relationship to be like, hey, like, let's go here, or you're all right. Let's keep going, or like have that type of tone. So you kind of learn that along the way, but yeah, I think that's the best part about catching, in my opinion.
1: What's the strangest thing that you've said to a pitcher to kind of calm them down or get them going? Have you gone to a story, an aspect of their past or anything like that?
0: I don't know if I had the thought that initially comes to mind. I could say on air, but but yeah, I mean, it's more, some guys need to just be taken back into the present. And I mean, a lot of us do when we're competing is taken back to the present. So I might have pointed something out in the stands of like, hey, check that out. That's kind of weird. Or check that out. That's pretty cool. And then they're wrapped back into the present. So I think that's probably the weirdest thing that like I'll do is like point something out that's really either quirky about a stadium or quirky about like a fan that's going on or something cool the fan's doing. And it's like they'll brought back into the present. Cause I think that's, as us like competitors, like that's always what we need to do in order to execute is come back to where we're at now. So, yeah.
2: Justin Fogel joining us live on the drive. Titans home opener tonight. Over 10,000 fans in the house for this one. So, do you have a favorite player that you try to emulate your game after? Or who do you like in today's game? And maybe who did you grow up watching?
0: So I would say grow up watching. What got me into catching was Buster Posey. I mean, watching him hit at the level that he hit was astounding, and then play defense, and he had that really brutal injury, and watching him come back from that, like as a kid, like I was like, I want to be like that guy. And I'd say nowadays, I'd say like as a hitter, I'd probably say Bryce Durang. I mean, that guy like swings the heck out of the bat. And I'd say JT Realmuto, and yeah, I'd probably say those two guys. Defensively, JT Realmuto, when it comes to catching, I mean, he's been doing it for so long, and just the veteran presence he has and the way he receives the ball, throws the ball. I mean, obviously he's getting a little older now, but him in his prime, it was just unreal to watch. And like just the way he carries himself, like when I got to go to Phillies games and watch him like prepare for a game, I found that really, really cool. And then yeah, and then obviously Buster Posey, like when I was growing up, that's what initially got me into catching, yeah.
1: Just want to get your opinion on Alejandro Kirk, because my mindset is that he had to be head and shoulders above everybody else, looking like he does with the way that baseball views players.
0: Yeah.
1: That he had to be light years ahead of everybody. Mm-hmm. How do you view a guy like that?
0: I love it. I mean, I kind of like... Not to like make it a selfish thing, but I see myself as him in a sense. Like I'm not an overly like big dude or have crazy amount of tools or anything, but he's learned where he needs to get his edge. And I think that's like what I'm learning to do as I continue to be a professional is learn where I get my edge. And I bet he does a mountain of preparation that prepare his pitchers so they can execute at the highest level. So that makes it easier for them to throw to him. And he looks better on the end of that because they're throwing better. And I mean, he swings it too. He's not like I said, he's not a crazy tools guy who's going to hit 40, 50 homers a year, but he's going to be a pain in the butt to get out, and I really admire that about him. And I mean, I think it's great for our game to see different shapes and sizes of players, and it really shows that like baseball is beautiful in that way. Like, I mean, you look around our infield, and I think they're one of the best infields I've ever been around, and they're not overly sized or crazy tools or talented in the sense of like they're 6'5", but the things that I've seen AC do, the things that I've seen Jackie do, the things that I've seen AJ Wright do, it's like, all right, like here we go. So seeing a guy like Kirk, it's a joy to watch because it's like, okay, that guy wasn't blessed with 6'5", but he's done something to get his edge, and yeah, going back to it, I love it. Yeah,
2: you mentioned growing up going to Phillies games, so yeah. you a fan of all the Philadelphia sports teams?
0: yeah, I don't think it's too controversial right now to say that in Ottawa, because the Flyers aren't playing the Sens. I know that a lot of Sens fans were hoping to see the Flyers play them, but yeah, I grew up with all Philly sports, and I love it. Eagles games, Phillies games. I grew up mostly going to Flyers games because we had season tickets, and obviously baseball kind of interfered with Phillies. But yeah, I mean, go Birds, go Phils, and let's go Orange and Black. We got to figure it out a little bit, but we're a young team.
1: I know Noah Luden would be a big, big fan of yours. He works back at the station. He'd be, he's all about the Eagles as well.
0: Oh yeah, we love that.
2: And Travis Konecny's your guy. He still does the Ottawa 67s games.
0: Oh, we love that.
2: But back, you know, when he was playing with the 67s, we were both doing the games, and Travis Konecny was number one overall pick, mm-hmm. and played here 2.5 years. So you picked a pretty good flyer to be your favorite.
0: Yeah. Yeah, no, I grew up watching, like I was probably, like, what, high school? Middle school, high school, kind of when he got, like, brought into the Flyers. And, I mean, I grew up wearing number 11, so it was easy. And then just watching how he played. It was, like, he was gritty and just, like, got into the, like, dirty areas and, like, was annoying. And it's, like, playing hockey, I mean, I was never great, but I definitely enjoyed watching him play because, like, I tried to do that, but obviously not at the same level. But, yeah.
2: Well, Justin, really appreciate you joining us today, and best of luck all season. Will be fun to keep tabs on you and the entire team, and enjoy tonight. Should be a lot of fun.
0: Yes, sir. Thank you. You guys staying for the game?
2: Stan.
0: All right. Well, Stan, stand around.
2: So there's a big PWHL playoff game tonight with over 13,000. Wow. So I'm staying three innings here and then going to watch the end of that one.
0: Like,
2: so.
0: Good three innings then. Let's do it. Yeah. Thank you, guys.
2: Yeah, thank you. That's Justin Fogle joining us from the Ottawa Titans as we continue live from Ottawa Stadium. This is The Drive on TSN 1200.
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5: Okay. All right, a handful of collisions to avoid as you make your commute home. They are Montreal Road at Gatestone Private, Airport Parkway near Uplands, Colonel By near Bronson, Hunt Club near Paul Benoit Driveway, and Hunt Club near Lloyd Greenberg. On the highways, things really picking up 417 westbound, which has a 35-minute delay from Metcalf to Pinecrest. Tonight's Lotto Max jackpot is estimated $70 million plus an estimated 10 max million. 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TSN 1200 weather, partly cloudy tonight, low 4, sunny and 19 tomorrow. Mix of sun and cloud and a 30% chance of shower Sunday, high of 14. Right now it's 10 at TSN 1200.
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1: No way. 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

0: Live on TSN 1200, AJ Jakubek, Kenny Walls, Graham Creech. We got Hannah Toth and Caden Keeley on site here at Ottawa Stadium as well. Ottawa Titans open the season against Quebec today in front of over 10,000 fans, over 13,000 plus expected at Canadian Tire Center tonight, hoping to set a PWHL single game attendance record as they take on the Boston Fleet. I do want to ask you guys about the Hart Trophy candidates. It's Connor McDavid, Nikita Kucherov, and Nate MacKinnon. So compared to the Ted Lindsay, which is voted on by the players, this is voted on by the writers. Now, the one difference, Celebrini, not a finalist. MacKinnon, a finalist. Kenny, what do you make of the three Hart Trophy finalists when you had four players who had such phenomenal seasons?
1: Yeah, not going to make too much out of it. I think that usually the writers will go more reputation. Like, the players have a better feel for the type of year. Celebrini, and it makes what he did in his second year is phenomenal. And I think the players realize that, how good he is, and maybe projecting a little bit as well. But he was outstanding. But I'm not going to take away from Nathan MacKinnon, Kucherov, and McDavid being our trophy nominees. They're all well-deserving. I wouldn't mind if Celebrini was in, but again, who do you take out? It's the same thing that we discussed with the Norris and with the Ted Lindsay. Like, it's a difficult choice. There's a lot of really good NHL players right now who are on the top of their game.
0: I don't have a vote. If I did, I probably would have gone with Nate MacKinnon. So that's why I was a little bit surprised. I mean, I know they were on cruise control as a team, but I mean, his numbers everywhere were just jaw-dropping. Not just the points, but, you know, the 5-on-5 numbers. And they probably would have been a lot better if they needed to be better as a group. And I don't think that should be taken away from them. You can make a case for all four. You can make different cases for all four and say this is why they should be the Hart Trophy winner. But for me, I thought Nathan MacKinnon was the best player on the best team, and I would have gone MacKinnon.
1: Yeah, you can't knock him for where Colorado was as a team, but you also can't credit him for, hey, he would have done this had they been competitive, needed to be more competitive. You can't have it both ways. He was so good because of how good the team was, and the team was so good because of how good he was, and then yes, on cruise control and, again, not going to take away from him. He had an outstanding year, and the start that they had, a lot of it was due to his play very early on in the season, and they were able to put it in cruise control because of how good he was, and yet he still ended up with nearly 100 even strength points.
0: So where would your vote have gone?
1: I'd have a hard time turning away from what Kucherov has done. Yeah, I'd probably lean Kucherov or maybe Celebrini. I know he's not the finalist, but I think I would have done one of those two to narrow it down to one. I'll go Kucherov.
0: Creech, if you had a vote for the Hart, would you have gone McDavid, Celebrini, MacKinnon, or Kucherov?
2: I feel like maybe the Ted Lindsay and the Hart nominees could be switched, right? If you're looking at the true definition of what the award is for. But I'm not going to nitpick three 130-point players in MacKinnon, Kucherov, and McDavid. Obviously, they're the best in the game. And because Nate MacKinnon was also on hands down the best team all season, I'll go him. But again, if you want to dissect it into importance of what you meant to your team, Celebrini was, what, 50 points more than the next closest guy on his team? I think three-quarters of the way through the season, and had the Islanders made the playoffs, I think you could make a case for Matthew Schaefer in terms of true definition of the award. But if you're talking best players in the game, I guess I'll go MacKinnon this year.
0: Four worthy players and three finalists, and whoever wins it, I think will be tough to really complain about what they've done, because they're all worthy finalists, and I do feel like this is probably the toughest vote that the Raiders had this year, was for the Hart. I feel like the Calder was probably the easiest, at least for number one.
1: Yeah. Number one was Matthew Schaefer. When Graham Creech brings him up as potential Hart Trophy nominee because of what he meant to that Islanders team and the turnaround that they had, I think that indicates that, yeah, he had a pretty good season and outstanding Calder. All his credits, all his accomplishments were well earned. Beckett Seneca had a great year, and we're seeing again in the playoffs. I know it doesn't count towards the award voting, but he's making an impact all over the ice once again, and Demidoff had just a great year. So Calder, no. Norris, there's a lot of very good defensemen. And to narrow it down to three, I think was difficult.
0: Yeah, that's another tough one. That was probably the next one for me that was most difficult. I don't have a problem with... Like, I know Evan Bouchard had a great year, but with... Like, Makar and Hughes had to be on that list for me, and so it was about a third. You had a lot of different candidates in terms of number three. I know there's a lot of people mad in Edmonton about Evan Bouchard. I didn't think he was good enough early in the season. Simple as that. He was great after that. But to me, Werenski was good for 6 months, and Bouchard was really good for four. And I think that's why Werenski was ahead of Bouchard in the end, even though the numbers are a little bit more eye-popping when it comes to Evan Bouchard.
1: And Hughes wasn't on the finalist list either. You got Rasmus Dahlin. So
0: yeah.
1: You left off one of the two best defensemen in the world. But it's not a career trophy. It's a single season trophy. And Bouchard, Graham and I talked about it yesterday. Bouchard has the eye-popping offensive numbers. The plus-minus was great. The eye test doesn't always represent it for me defensively. And it's turnovers. And not necessarily his turnovers, but team turnovers and the response to it. It goes back to what I saw in junior with the London Knights. There's a straight-legged stiffness to his back check or to his retreat, and it maybe it's just the optics, but it doesn't look good. And that it drags it down a little bit for me about what he was able to accomplish. Despite almost getting 100 points, he had an outstanding season. He wouldn't have been in my top three. Maybe top five, but he wouldn't have been in my top three.
0: Take a break. When we come back, CFRA News Update, all of what you need to know, 425. We have one more live interview here from Ottawa Stadium. It will be the commissioner of the Frontier League. That's Steve Tassler.
1: And just if you're driving to the stadium now, hoping to be one of the first 5,000 to get a jersey, see if you can park somewhere else. The parking lot is getting pretty full, and there's already a lineup to turn into the parking lot and try and find some empty spaces. There are still a few, but not a ton at this moment in time. So public transit is probably your best bet.
0: Yeah, it's a winding row of people lined up for the 5,000 Ottawa Titans jerseys that they're going to give away. And certainly be prepared if you're coming to the ballpark here today with over 10,000 in attendance. All right, take a break. This is The Drive, live from Ottawa Stadium here on TSN 1200.
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14: Good afternoon from News Talk 580 CFRA. I'm Emma Kelly with the news on TSN 1200. Brockville police have provided more details on their investigation into a triple homicide in the city's north end. Inspector Daryl Boyd revealing the ages of the victims as police say there are indicators this was an act of intimate partner violence.
15: The victims were a 49-year-old mother and her two daughters, both 17 and 15 years of age. It is believed at this time that a knife was involved in the incident. However, investigators are still processing the scene to determine the totality of what took place.
14: A 17-year-old who police say was dating one of the daughters faces three charges of first-degree murder along with assault of a police officer. The accused, who cannot be named due to his age, was taken into custody far away from the crime scene on Cartier Court. Charles Holliday tells CTV News the victims were his neighbors.
16: I've been here 10 years, and I can't believe it. I just can't.
14: In a statement, Brockville Mayor Matt Wren calls this an unspeakable tragedy. He says his city pulls together in times of hardship and must do so again in the days ahead. Ontario's Chief Medical Officer of Health says two Ontario residents who were on a cruise ship with passengers infected with hantavirus are in good spirits and showing no symptoms. The two live in a rural part of Grey Bruce, where they continue to self-isolate. Dr. Kieran Moore says there's very little to no risk to the general public in Ontario. He wants to reassure people that this is not COVID, but officials are implying lessons from the pandemic on coordination.
17: 23 different countries with citizens on board that ship, so quite an international event. And that needs strong coordination and consistency in our approach. So we want to ensure that we're as consistent as other nations at protecting and preventing this type of spread.
14: Dr. Moore says the four Canadians still on board the cruise ship are not believed to be from Ontario. And finally, spring is in full bloom at the Canadian Tulip Festival, getting underway this weekend. Event organizers are reminding residents and tourists planning their trips to pay close attention to parking signs on streets around Commissioner Park. The city has installed special event no stopping tow-away signs on streets near the festival to protect emergency access routes. At the same time, Bylaw Services will deploy additional officers to the Little Italy and Dow's Lake area to monitor traffic in the surrounding community. Last year, Bylaw Services officers broke out the pens and pads, dishing out 1,414 parking tickets around the Tulip Festival. And now you're up to date from News Talk 580 CFRA. I'm Emma Kelly with the news on TSN 1200.
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0: It's The Drive, and we're live on location at Ottawa Stadium for the Ottawa Titans season opener against Quebec. AJ Jakubek, Kenny Walls, Hannah Toth, Caden Keeley, all right here at Ottawa Stadium. Graham Creech back at our TSN 1200 studio in the market. Here's a little bit of what you need to know today. It's a record-setting sports day in the nation's capital. The Ottawa Titans will set a Frontier League single-game attendance record with a sold-out crowd of 10,278 as they take on Quebec tonight. Meantime, at the Canadian Tire Center, could get a PWHL playoff attendance record if the Ottawa Charge go over 13,000 for Game 3 of their playoff series against Boston. That series is tied at a game apiece. Dylan Cousins will play for Canada at the World Championship on a team that includes Macklin Celebrini, Evan Bouchard, and John Tavares. NHL tonight, Game 2 between Montreal and Buffalo. Sabres lead that series 1-0. Vegas at Anaheim, that series is tied 1-1. Nikita Kucherov, Connor McDavid, Nathan MacKinnon are your finalists for the Hart Trophy. Alphonso Davies is expected to miss 4 to 5 weeks. He's got another hamstring injury, his third in recent months. Canada plays their World Cup opener 5 weeks today, so certainly in jeopardy of missing Canada's opener. NBA, Knicks at the Sixers. New York leads that series 2-0. At San Antonio at Minnesota, that series is tied 1-1. And the Toronto Tempo make their WNBA debut tonight at home as they take on Washington. So that's a little bit of what you need to know today. Alphonso Davies injured again. You've seen it with certain athletes. Once you keep injuring the same, like we've seen it with Josh Norris. That's probably the best example of, you know, someone that kept injuring himself, but a lot of times injuring the same thing, the shoulder, and that is when it becomes problematic. With Alphonso Davies, this is 3 hamstring injuries in recent months. He hasn't missed a ton of time with them, but I have to say, Kenny, like, look, he's on his game. He should be Canada's best player. But even before this injury, if you would have asked me about Alphonso Davies and what kind of impact that he could make in the World Cup, my big thing would be, can he stay healthy? Because even if this hadn't happened, I probably would have been worried, okay, well, at one point, is he going to get injured? Because he seems to be getting injured way too often in recent weeks and months, and this is not going to help any of those fears from Canadian soccer fans, even if he is able to recover from injury and be back for that first game. To me, not ideal if your preparations are revolving around Alphonso Davies being one of your top players in the World Cup.
1: And the fact that it's soft tissue. Like, it's not Josh Norris with a shoulder where, okay, you hit it, it's unstable. Okay, you get hit again, it's out, you have surgery, you get the other shoulder. Like, that can be chronic. With hamstrings, I don't know, like, doctors can, or athletic therapists can correct me if I'm wrong. Like, there's a stretching issue, it seems, that there could be something along those lines, or not proper warm-up. Or, like, because I don't know how it continues to happen to that soft tissue when it happens over and over again. You tore your hamstring. Not that you're an elite-level athlete like Alphonso Davies is.
0: That's the big thing. I tore my hamstring, and I tore it really bad, but I wasn't returning to anything.
1: No, the follow-up is, not that you're an elite-level athlete. Not that you're going out there and you're doing 100 and 200-meter sprints on a regular basis against Terry Marcotte, but did it pose any issues? Has it been aggravated since, or after you actually heal it properly? Is it?
0: Yeah, okay? I haven't had issues with it since, but that's not an apples to apples comparison,
1: not.
0: Because, like, I'm not sprinting like Alphonso Davies is.
1: So, but that's where I'm curious is, once you have that soft tissue injury, is it chronic, the same way that the shoulder is, or something along those lines?
0: Yeah, the best example from a soccer perspective And soccer fans would remember Michael Owen coming onto the scene. 1998 World Cup, scored a fantastic goal for England against Argentina. Had a great early career at Liverpool, and then he just couldn't stay healthy. The back half of his career, he couldn't even get 15 games in. You know, when he was at Newcastle, when he went to Real Madrid and other clubs, it was not good for him. Manchester United was another club that he played for late in his career, and again, didn't play much. So the concern I have is what makes Alphonso Davies so special when he's on his game is he can run at speeds that 99% of players can't compete with. The classic goal was the one he scored against Panama in World Cup qualifying, where he made up a ton of ground and somehow was able to win the ball when it seemed impossible. Like, that's one of the strengths that he has. So we'll see how it plays out. I'm probably more concerned and have been more concerned about the status of Moise Bombido, who's Canada's best central defender, and he hasn't played for Canada in 15 months. That's one of the biggest issues right now. You've got a pretty good squad. You've got way more depth than you used to. This would have been debilitating for Canada 4 or 5 years ago, and certainly beyond that. And Canada's played a lot and won a lot without Alphonso Davies, but when you've got potentially two of your top three players that haven't played for Canada in 15 months, how much can you rely on them, even if they are back healthy and fit and good to go for that game against Bosnia? And again, with a hamstring injury, like, if you come back from a hamstring injury, and this is what happened with Alistair Johnston, another one of Canada's most important players. He came back too soon, or maybe it wasn't too soon, but his hamstring gave out. And so what happened the next time? They were extra cautious. They took extra time. So if the timeline is 4 to 5 weeks, and your first game is in 5 weeks, and what you need to do is take extra time just to be extra cautious, well, where does that put Alphonso Davies in terms of his timeline? Is he coming back for game two? Is he coming back for game three? Is he coming back for the knockout stage? Does Canada get to the knockout stage? There's a lot of questions that surround it.
1: My hope is that what happens oftentimes with teams and the saying a timeline is that they'll be on the cautious side. When you say 4 or 5, there's a realistic chance that it could be 3 to 4. That's my hope, in that when you take the 5, or if they take the 5 or close to it, that is being the cautious approach, and that is giving them extra time to come back. I don't know. You obviously know more about the ins and outs of how Canada will work and the importance of each individual player, but from the outside looking in, Alphonso Davies, if he is out, as what I am for soccer, that would be a big blow, and I wouldn't like Canada's chances nearly as much.
0: Yeah, I think this is where having Bosnia as your first game instead of Italy probably helps a little bit. I think they can still, without Alphonso Davies, get 4 points from the first two matches. If you get a point in the first match, all of a sudden there's that situation where you think, okay, well, we're still in good shape. And then if you get a win in the second match against Qatar, once again, you're feeling like you're in pretty good shape. If they don't get that point from the first game, if, you know, then all of a sudden you're playing Qatar and you know you're going to need to win that game, that's where it's like, okay, do you bring back Alphonso Davies even if he's not at 100% because you need him? Because that's going to be the dilemma that they have, and certainly not ideal to have so many of Canada's top players. There's a number of others that are out, Richie Larea and Ali Ahmed. They're all expected to be ready for that first game, but not ideal preparation when a lot of Canada's best players are a little bit banged up 5 weeks today before the start of the World Cup. All right, take a break. When we come back, could have our next guest here. He's the commissioner of the Frontier League. And looking forward to the conversation coming up with Steve Tasler, the commissioner of the Frontier League. He's been involved with this league since day one, and it's certainly come a long way. Independent baseball has come a long way, and we're seeing that with this crowd of 10,000-plus here tonight for the Ottawa Titans as they host Quebec, who's been a perennial power in this league. And, of course, a big game down the 417 tonight with the Ottawa Charge taking on Boston. Game three of that best-of-five series. It's tied 1-1 as they continue to line up for the 5,000 jerseys.
1: Both sides, by the way. I don't know if you've noticed on the other side, okay, on the right field foul pole, they're lining up to wrap around the other side of the stadium. So they're kind of meeting in the middle,
0: yeah,
1: from our view out towards Best Buy. There's a lot of people here already. Parking lot essentially full. They don't have a sign out yet to say parking's full, but I don't think it's too far away from that point.
0: Yeah, so if you're coming to the baseball game tonight, try and look at public transportation. It's a great setup with the LRT and just walking across the bridge. Should be a fantastic night of sports here in the nation's capital as we continue. This is The Drive, live from Ottawa Stadium here on TSN 1200.

0: All right, good afternoon. A couple of collisions to pass along before we look at the highways, and they are at Wellington and Elgin and Hunt Club near Laurie Greenberg Drive. On the highways, 417 westbound is jam-packed, seeing a 40-minute delay from Metcalf all the way to Pinecrest before it starts to ease up. The 174 eastbound, seeing a 5-minute delay from Blair to Jeanne d'Arc. Tonight's Lotto Max jackpot is an estimated $70 million plus an estimated 10 max millions. 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TSN 1200 weekend weather. Tonight, partly cloudy, low of 4. Tomorrow, 19 and sunny. Sunday, mix of sun and cloud and a 30% chance of showers, high of 14. Right now it's 10 at TSN 1200.
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7: I'm Patricia Bowl. 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A woman in her 40s and her two teenage daughters are dead. A 17-year-old stands accused. And the charge, back home for Game 3, Jackie is live at the CTC.
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9: 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A woman in her 40s and her 2 teenage daughters are dead. A 17-year-old stands accused. And the charge, back home for Game 3, Jackie is live at the CTC.
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0: KJ Jack, you back, Kenny Walls. We're live on location at Ottawa Stadium. Graham Creech is back at our TSN 1200 studio in the market. And let's bring in our next guest. He's the commissioner of the Frontier League. It's Steve Tassler. Steve, thanks for joining us. How are you?
1: I am great. This is an amazing sight to come through the parking lot and the maze of people waiting to get into the home opener for the Titans. What a great testament to the support the fans have shown for the organization since we've come back here.
0: Yeah, so what does this mean to be on hand for what's going to be a record-breaking night here, not only in Ottawa, but for your league?
1: That was the bet when I made it with Martin last year after last year's opening night. Is if you break the record, we'll come. I'll be on site here, and we'll certify it and let you guys have the new league record. So this has been in planning for almost a full calendar year. It is great the way it worked out, the support they've gotten. They sold out a little over a week ago, I believe, officially. And just to see this many people excited about watching our baseball and watching the Ottawa Titans is so much fun.
2: I don't think you dress properly right now, Steve.
1: I've got multiple layers on.
2: Okay, good to
1: see. I do have multiple layers, yes.
2: Well, as you say, walking through this crowd, and I see a number of faces that I recognize, but you look out on the other side from across from us, and there are fans over there, too. How much joy do you get out of seeing something like this and the fan base supporting your league?
1: It is just overwhelming that this many people would come out and want to be part of us. And it's a testament to the Cates family, to the Osage group, to Martin and Davide and everyone else they have here on site all the way down, that they've created something that's special at Ottawa Stadium that so many people want.

0: since baseball, where, you know, I feel like popularity waned, and now it feels like it's on the upswing again. Is that what you feel, you know, in your Canadian markets?
1: Absolutely. I mean, I remember the early heydays of the Expos in the 1980, 81, 82, when Tim Raines and Andre Dawson came, guys like that, Steve Rogers pitching. I remember those are the Expos when I was growing up as a kid that I remember. And we, you know, leading the National League in attendance, making it to the playoffs. I remember Montreal and Canada's tremendous baseball market going back then, and it did drop off the strike. You know, many other things really damaged it when the whole fiasco involving the Expos and when they wound up being taken over and leaving town. But, I mean, the way all three of our Canadian teams have come in, and then the amount of interest we get from other markets in Canada about bringing professional baseball back, bringing the Frontier League to their town as well. You know, our people in the United States love coming. Our U.S. teams love coming up here because they know how well they're going to be treated, how well they're going to be respected, how knowledgeable the fan base is, and how active the game environment's going to be.
0: Is Montreal a possibility as a potential franchise down the road?
1: We are extremely optimistic. We are having some very, very high-level conversations, and I would say someplace in greater Montreal at some point very shortly is a good shot that they'll be playing the Ottawa Titans.
2: How does this market compare to others? I heard you were in New York last night.
1: Yes.
2: For the opener there. How does Ottawa compare to everywhere else?
1: In terms of an individual city, Ottawa is the largest populated actual city. You know, we have teams in New York, we have teams in Chicago, that their metro area, it may be bigger. But Ottawa is the biggest actual city that we have as a label for one of our teams. And plus, it's the capital city. So, I mean, so that is not just a, not just a big city. It's the focus. It's the capital. Everyone in the United States knows Ottawa because of being the capital of the country. Everyone knows the Ottawa and the sports fans, because of when the Senators come to play the, St. Louis Blues or Pittsburgh Penguins, Columbus Blue Jackets, concepts like that. But for us to be in such a big city, in such a prime location as, the summer sporting event, the baseball team is just a great testament to what we've built over the last 34 years in the Frontier League.
0: We're seeing tonight a record being set here. They could set a record down the road with the Professional Women's Hockey League game. Yep. In the playoffs with the Ottawa Charge. So it is a great sports town, but, is there concern about a lot of competition?
1: Yep.
0: Especially in the summer, because there's a basketball team here, there's two soccer teams, you got a football team and a professional baseball team as well.
1: Really, the competition makes us do better. I don't think, the support the Titans have had, the way their attendances have gone up in our other markets where there's other summer competition, whether it's, New York City or whether it's, Evansville, smaller towns like Evansville, Indiana or Pearl, Mississippi, the competition makes us better. And, ultimately we're partners with the other sporting organizations because the more integrity we all operate with, the more we can collaborate on big picture issues, the better we're all going to be. But it's a challenge, but it's a fun challenge, and it's one we gladly accept.
2: AJ brought up Montreal earlier. Is there any other potential plans for expansion in the not-too-distant future, or what is the future for the Frontier League?
1: We added the two teams last year down in the southeast. We're having multiple conversations about kind of bridging that gap between North Carolina and the New York City area, and between Mississippi and the St. Louis and, Ohio River Valley area. We're speaking with at least one other city in Canada. And then with, teams in the Northeast as well. So I think we have 10 different conversations going on at various stages. We expect, probably two or three are close enough that within the next 6 months we should be able to make an announcement. The other ones are going to be a little further down in the planning stages. But in each geographic area that we are as a league right now, we have some market very interested in bringing the Frontier League to them.
0: Steve Tasler joining us, Commissioner of the Frontier League, Ottawa Titans, with a big home opener tonight against Quebec. You're a Frontier League lifer. You've worked in the league, as a general manager.
1: Yes.
0: And now you're the commissioner after being a deputy commissioner as well.
1: Correct.
0: What is it about this league that you love?
1: I love the people we work with. I love the scale that we're big enough for professional baseball. We have a high-quality product, but we're small enough that we have the ability to connect with the fans on a regular basis, and we're flexible enough that the decisions get made on site. they don't get bumped to a corporate office. They don't have to go through layers and layers of attorneys or lawyers to get something done. And I like that combination, you know, we're at a high level of baseball.

0: at a high level of fan support, but we're also at a small enough level where we can have a definite visible impact. You know, what I love is I was in New York for their opener last night, and I spent the entire game just talking to fans that I knew, had gotten to know over the last 6 years the Bolters have been in the Frontier League. That's what I love is, you know, connecting with people, the stories. We've got multiple people that, you know, we hear stories of their, you know, their kid, they started working in the concession stand, working as a ticket taker 20 years ago, and now their kids are ticket takers. We have people that started working as high school students in our games that are now general managers and assistant general managers, that their entire working job has started from a 15-year-old, as about as low as you can get, go to high school, go to college, do an internship, get a full-time job, and work their way up to the top of the organization. So that staying power and, you know, just being able to see and develop the people is such a fun thing.
1: How have you seen the league grow or change over your 30-plus years in it?
0: Massive. When I started in the league, we were, you know, we were really trying to figure out what we were. What is independent baseball? How do we fit into the whole structure? You know, at that point, the Major League draft was uncapped. There was no limit on the number of team affiliate teams. Some organizations had 8 or 9 affiliated teams around the country. There were leagues like us trying to get started all over the U.S., all over Canada. We're, you know, we're the oldest league, we're the longest running league. There are really 4 of us that are, or 3 of us, and then the Pioneer League following Major League contraction that are left standing from that period. And it's, you know, it's trying to understand where we were in the marketplace, trying to establish a niche, trying to demonstrate credibility in towns like Ottawa, like Sussex County, New Jersey, like Evansville, Indiana, like Troy, Albany, New York, that had an affiliated baseball team, and for various reasons the team left. That we come back in and we explain what we are, what we do, that we're we're still professional baseball, we still have the official tie to Major League Baseball. And, you know, but at the same point, because we are a partner league, an independent league, as opposed to a pure affiliated league, the decisions get made here. And from the baseball decisions to the marketing decisions to the food and beverage decisions to the ticketing decisions to the promotional decisions, they get made here at the ballpark in each one of our 18 locations.
2: How different is public perception of independent baseball compared to where it was 10 to 15 years ago?
0: 10 to 15 years ago, we had finally, I think, had enough track record that people knew what we were and we were established. But from, you know, from the pre-2000s era, my first decade in it, you know, was trying to explain that these are athletes, these are professional athletes, this is not weekend. You cannot just walk up and sign up to play. It's not a rec league. You know, it's explaining and demonstrating the type of athletes we had as our first guys made it up to the major leagues and got on television and made major league all-star games. We're in the World Series. We're in the Olympics. We're in the early days of the World Baseball Classic. On the baseball side, that just helped demonstrate the level of ball player you had coming through here for the pure baseball fans that that's what they care about.
1: I grew up in Kitchener, and they have the Kitchener Panthers, the IBL. Yep. Do you have any conversations with other leagues or other organizations about what they're doing and what makes them successful to try and enhance your own brand?
0: Absolutely. We talk with the other, you know, the other three partner leagues, the American Association, the Atlantic League, and the Pioneer League. We speak on a more than once a month basis. I spoke with that American Association commissioner. I was just driving up here today on a question he had that, you know, wanted to know. I spoke with, Ted Kalinas, I think, the commissioner of the Canadian League, what was the Intercountry League. You know, I got a note from him yesterday for our opening day. So we stay in contact. The better they do, the better we do. Nothing is worse than any of us having bad news, having problems, having lease issues, having ball player issues, because it hurts the entire industry. You know, on some level, we do compete, but we have much more in common. We're much better friends than we are competitors.
2: And just where do you feel the sport of baseball is at and where it's heading with, you know, big stars like Shohei Ohtani, the success of the World Baseball Classic. Of course, it's going to be back in the Olympic Games, and it feels like there's a resurgence of baseball interest globally right now.
0: Absolutely. I mean, the World Baseball Classic was just an absolute jackpot. It was so much fun to watch this year. We had 12 players from our teams and, you know, on various teams in the WBC. But the way it went, you know, the fact that Venezuela, with all the issues they're having internally, came back to win the game, that was just so much fun to watch that. And to watch some of the teams that had not advanced or had not won a game before winning their first games and making an impact. Seeing other countries besides just the United States, besides the U.S. and Canada and Dominican in Japan, making a stage on the international scene, that's better for everybody. I got my start working in Olympic baseball back in 1996. So the fact that it's back in the Olympics to me is a huge, huge endeavor. And just as important, the fact that so many major league ball players are saying, we want to play in the Olympics. That just justifies the level of importance it is. But international baseball is, it's huge. And that's what we need to realize is it can't just be U.S. focused baseball. It's got to be global baseball, international baseball. When you look at the players we have, we probably have a dozen different countries represented on our teams this year. You know, from the ones you think about, like I said, Dominican, Mexico, Japan, to ones you don't think about, like the Netherlands. You know, or not the Curaçao Netherlands, but the actual Netherlands. We had a player from, actual China itself. Not Chinese Taipei, the big powerhouse, but, you know, from China itself on the team. We've had a player from South America, South Africa on the team. We've had a players from Germany in the league. So as those countries that don't have the baseball tradition are developing ball players that are able to compete at our level, that's just a positive thing for the sport globally.
1: You spent a lot of time in the league as a general manager, still relatively new, your association with the Frontier League as commissioner. How are you enjoying that role, and how much of a difference is it from your previous incarnations within the league?
0: Going from the deputy commissioner to commissioner was not that big of a jump, because Bill Lee was retiring, and it was a planned phase out even before COVID hit. So that part of it, you know, was in the works for a few years. He's in his early 70s. He had signed his last contract, and at that point we had behind the scenes, we had a transition plan. So going from the deputy commissioner to commissioner over the last decade has been, not much unusual, not much different, because it was planned. From being the general manager of teams to shifting into the league office, I say the biggest thing is I can't care who wins. You know, I do care who wins at times. You always want the home team to win because it's more fun. But that's the biggest difference, is not having a rooting interest day in, day out for one specific club.
1: Does that kind of suck, not having that you get into
0: it's
1: sports.
0: It's a competitive side.
1: Yeah,
0: yes.
1: You get into sports because you're competitive. Does that kind of suck?
0: It's tough. I mean, yes. I mean, there are days I wake up and I wish I had someone to root for, and I wish I was in the planning and the construction of the business model and the marketing and the baseball roster as well. So I definitely miss that part. There are times I walk into a stadium and wish I could be more hands-on, more day-to-day like I was. But I also enjoy the level I am now, where I'm on big picture, not just planning for the future, but working with our teams at the very high level on strategic decisions. And it's not somewhat as challenges, but it's more strategic planning right now. So I enjoy getting with our top executives, people that have been around for, 10, 15, 20 years as well, in talking about where do we go next? What's the next step for us? How do we continue to evolve and stay relevant?
2: Well, Steve, really appreciate the time here today. Enjoy this one. Should be a fantastic atmosphere, and looking forward to what should be another fun season of Ottawa Titans baseball.
0: It should be great. The activities they have lined up, not just this weekend, but all summer long, it's going to be a fun time. We're so excited, to see the 10,000 plus coming out here, but the people that are going to keep coming over the next 4 months, it's going to be fun.
2: Awesome. Thanks for your time, Steve.
0: Yes, thanks, guys.
2: That's Steve Tassler, commissioner of the Frontier League. As we continue broadcasting live from Ottawa Stadium, this is The Drive on TSN 1200.

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3: All right, just one collision to pass along at this time. It's Carling near the TP Meekan Parkway. Looking at the highways, 417 westbound, seeing a 30-minute delay from Bronson until Pinecrest before it opens up. No major delays heading east on the 417. 174 eastbound, seeing a 5-minute delay from the split to Jean d'Arc. 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It's a match made at the pump. TSN 1200 weather, partly cloudy tonight, low 4. Tomorrow, sunny and 19. Mother's Day Sunday, mix of sun and cloud, 30% chance of showers for Sunday, high of 14. Right now it's 10 at TSN 1200.
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0: got there with that barbecue, by the way. On wheels, he's got hot dogs, he's got hamburgers, he's got drinks. He's got the works, big cooler.
1: Yeah, Nick's a good man. Whoever else is working there with him, they're working hard. I don't know what they're going to do when they get to the gate. Do they just turn around take it back to the car? Do you set up shop? Do you start selling some burgers?
0: I feel like that might be the best way to do it. Either way. All right, we'll take a break. When we come back, CFRA News update, all of what you need to know, and we'll get into our web poll question of the day for the Tool and Equipment Stores. We're live from Ottawa Stadium. Ottawa Titans opening up their season with a sellout crowd of 10,000 plus and a Frontier League attendance record on the way as they host Quebec. And, of course, the Ottawa Charge in action tonight, hoping to set a playoff record attendance-wise with 13,000 plus. Still some tickets available for that one. Game 3 tonight, best of 5 series tied 1-1 with Boston. 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
7: Good afternoon from News Talk 580 CFRA. I'm Emma Kelly with the news on TSN 1200. Brockville police have provided more details on their investigation into a triple homicide in the city's north end. Inspector Daryl Boyd revealing the ages of the victims as police say there are indicators this was an act of intimate partner violence.
8: The victims were a 49-year-old mother and her two daughters, both 17 and 15 years of age. It is believed at this time that a knife was involved in the incident. However, investigators are still processing the scene to determine the totality of what took place.
7: A 17-year-old who police say was dating one of the daughters faces three charges of first-degree murder along with assault of a police officer. The accused, who cannot be named due to his age, was taken into custody far away from the crime scene on Cartier Court. Charles Holliday tells CTV News the victims were his neighbors.
9: I've been here 10 years, and I can't believe it. I just can't.
7: In a statement, Brockville Mayor Matt Wren calls this an unspeakable tragedy. He says his city pulls together in times of hardship and must do so again in the days ahead. Ontario's Chief Medical Officer of Health says two Ontario residents who were on a cruise ship with passengers infected with hantavirus are in good spirits and showing no symptoms. The two live in a rural part of Grey Bruce, where they continue to self-isolate. Dr. Kieran Moore says there's very little to no risk to the general public in Ontario. He wants to reassure people that this is not COVID, but officials are implying lessons from the pandemic on coordination.
10: 23 different countries with citizens on board that ship, so quite an international event. And that needs strong coordination and consistency in our approach. So we want to ensure that we're as consistent as other nations at protecting and preventing this type of spread.
7: Dr. Moore says the four Canadians still on board the cruise ship are not believed to be from Ontario. And finally, spring is in full bloom at the Canadian Tulip Festival, getting underway this weekend. Event organizers are reminding residents and tourists planning their trips to pay close attention to parking signs on streets around Commissioner Park. The city has installed special event no stopping tow-away signs on streets near the festival to protect emergency access routes. At the same time, bylaw services will deploy additional officers to the Little Italy and Dow's Lake area to monitor traffic in the surrounding community. Last year, bylaw services officers broke out the pens and pads, dishing out 1,414 parking tickets around the Tulip Festival. And now you're up to date from News Talk 580 CFRA. I'm Emma Kelly with the news on TSN 1200.
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11: Oh, Bart, that's so sweet. 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
14: Hey, Mom! The meatloaf! We want it now! The meatloaf!
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17: Hey, hey, hey, how are my best girlfriend?
18: Hey, this is George. 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There are no rules in this house. I'm not like a regular mom. I'm a cool mom.
19: But I'll tell you, none of these women even compare to Stifler's mom.

0: AJ Jakubek, Kenny Walls. We're live on location at Ottawa Stadium. The Ottawa Titans play their home opener tonight in front of a record crowd of 10,278. Biggest baseball crowd in Ottawa since the Ottawa Lynx days, and this will be the largest crowd ever in Frontier League history. Graham Creech is back at our TSN 1200 studio in the market, and we got Caden Keeley and Hannah Toth here as well. Here's what you need to know today. It's record-setting sports night, not only with this Titans game, but also the Ottawa Charge hoping to set a PWHL playoff attendance record of over 13,000 for Game 3 of their series against Boston. Series is tied 1-1. Still some good tickets available for that one, but getting close to a record on that front. Meantime, in the NHL tonight, two games, Montreal at Buffalo game two with the Sabres up one game to none there. Vegas is in Anaheim. That series is tied 1-1. Dylan Cousins will play for Canada at the World Championship on a team that includes Macklin Celebrini, Evan Bouchard, and John Tavares. Nikita Kucherov, Connor McDavid, Nate McKinnon are the finalists for the Hart Trophy. Alfonso Davies is expected to miss 4 to 5 weeks with another hamstring injury. Canada will play their World Cup opener 5 weeks today in Toronto against Bosnia. So that certainly puts the opener in doubt, if not the tournament. Two in the NBA tonight. The Knicks at Philadelphia with New York leading that series 2-0. And at San Antonio at Minnesota, that series is tied 1-1. It's also the first ever game in the WNBA for the Toronto Tempo as they entertain Washington. So that's a little bit of what you need to know today. Let's get to our web poll question of the day. It's brought to you by the Tool and Equipment Store and has to do with the Stanley Cup playoffs. And it reads like this.
1: Which trailing team has the best chance to win the cup? Montreal or Minnesota? Graham Creech, we'll start with you.
2: Nice, well done. Backdoor pass, backdoor tap in by Kenny Walls. I'll go Minnesota, even though they're down 2-0. I think if the reason I'm choosing them is if they're able to overcome a 2-0 deficit against what's been the best team in the league all year, then I think they have the best opportunity to win the Stanley Cup. Obviously, Montreal's only down 1-0. That's going to be a long series. I'll go Minnesota.
0: I'll say Minnesota as well, just because I think Montreal's got a better chance to win this series. But for Montreal, if they come back and win this series, which is kind of 50-50, I pick the Sabres to win the series. They're up 1-0. I still think it's 50-50, 55-45, somewhere there. Then they'd have to beat Carolina. Then they'd have to beat Colorado. Whereas Minnesota, if they beat Colorado, which is certainly more of a long shot compared to Montreal's chances of winning this series, but if they did come back to beat Colorado, I would like their chances to get to the Stanley Cup final, and I think it would be Carolina's toughest test if they played Minnesota. So while I like Montreal's chances of winning the series more, I like Minnesota's chances of winning the cup more.
1: I'm right in the same boat as you guys. I think it's incredibly difficult for Minnesota to come back from where they're at right now, but if they find a way, they've got the easier path through. But much like what the Sens fans thought, if you get through Carolina, you've got an easier path to advance past the next round. Well, that didn't happen for the Sens. I doubt it will happen for Minnesota, but it is the easier path through. I don't like Montreal's chances, although if they do win, they'll have momentum. Carolina could be, if they win in four, they could be sitting around for a week plus. If the series goes the distance, you're looking, that's a long time to be off for Carolina and to stay sharp, to stay focused. In the middle of the playoffs, rest is great. You want rest. You want to heal your bruised and busted body, but there can be a point where it can be detrimental to you. So We're all in the same line, line of thinking with Minnesota.
2: Just to chime in for a second here, totally off topic, but Noel called in during the last commercial break and wanted me to pass along that listening to Kenny drop the headset and the microphone, go get a hamburger, initially declined to offer any to AJ, was some of the best radio he's heard in a while. And he said he's not a baseball guy, not a Titans guy, but now hearing that, hearing you talk about your burger, he's going to become a Titans guy, listen to the game, all that. So he wanted me to pass it along.
1: Good to hear. I will say, there's still, I don't know, 7,000 people not in here, but the people lining up at the hop yards, people streaming in, sitting down at the picnic tables here, there's already people in their seats in the actual stadium. It's a cool atmosphere here right now. I always enjoy coming to the ballpark, but seeing fans here this early and smiles on their face, and one person I saw got a giant ice cream cone. It may be the only ice cream they sell today unless AJ decides to go get one, but there was an ice cream cone sold. Lots of beer flowing, so you've seen some burgers.
0: Well, the line for Lois and Freema's, there's a lot of people there.
1: There's mini donuts and other things there, too.
0: Okay. I would absolutely get an ice cream today. This is way more. I can't speak for last year when you and Graham worked live on location for the opener in 2025. I can speak for 2 years ago when it was very cold. That was a day where you're not getting ice cream. Today is a little bit chillier, Kenny, but I think you could still, if you're getting a quality ice cream, and they do have quality ice cream here with Lois and Freema's, I would absolutely go for that today.
1: See, I'd rather hold on to a cold beer than eat some cold ice cream at the ballpark.
0: I don't need ice cream. Can't do
1: that
0: both.
1: Gabriel's pizza looks pretty damn good too. Could go for that, a beer in each hand. Has to be. Well, sit down and enjoy the pizza. It is a great atmosphere here. I normally not a giant fan of large groups of people, but this is cool. I enjoy seeing this and a lot of smiling faces entering into the ballpark.
0: All right, we'll take another break. Could have the mayor join us between now and 6 o'clock. I know Mark Sutcliffe will be on hand here, and then he's going to the Charge game. He's pulling an AJ today because I'm doing the same thing. He was one of the voices of the Ottawa Lynx as well, so obviously baseball, a big passion of Mark Sutcliffe's as well. Hope to have him on sometime between now and 6 o'clock before we wrap up the show. As we continue live from Ottawa Stadium, this is The Drive on TSN 1200.

0: All right, take another look at the drive home. One collision to pass along at this time. That's Carling near the KCP Mekan Parkway. Meanwhile, on the highways, 417 westbound, 30-minute delay from Bronson to Pinecrest before it eases up. No major delays heading east to Sherritt at this time. On the bridges, Gatineau, Champlain, Chaudière, and Portage all seeing moderate volume while the rest are moving well. 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Details online. TSN 1200 weather. Partly cloudy tonight, low of 4. Sunny and 19 tomorrow. Sun and cloud with a 30% chance of showers Sunday, high of 14. Right now it's 10 at TSN 1200.
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0: Jets Drive on TSN 1200. AJ Jakubek, Kenny Walls, Graham Creech. We're live at Ottawa Stadium. And Kenny, what an atmosphere here. There's a lot of beer bats out. It's a lot of red Titans jerseys having 5,000 been given away earlier today. And someone's trying to balance a beer bat.
1: That's
0: right,
1: impressive.
0: Now. So it's quite the sight here at Ottawa Stadium, with people enjoying themselves and still a lot of people trying to get into the stadium for this record crowd of 10,278. The Frontier League attendance record with Ottawa hosting Quebec tonight.
1: Yeah, just an outstanding atmosphere. You got some characters putting on a show for the fans that aren't even paid to do so. It's great. That was a hell of a beer balance with the base with a beer bat. Had a nice chat with Dwayne Cowick, Corey Cowick's dad, former Ottawa Senators draft pick, Ottawa 67, season ticket holder. Says there were about 200 people here for the preseason games earlier this week when it was freezing cold. So a little bit of a turnaround from what we saw earlier this week here to what we're seeing now, which is some, kind of what I expected, with some absolute chaos outside and inside, and every seat in this stadium going to be full not too long from now.
0: Yeah, it's an awesome place to see a game. Now, this is kind of the heartbeat of the stadium from my games here. I've been to about 10 over the last few years, so hoping to get to more than that this year, at least on an average basis, year five. And right here out in left field.
1: Yeah, the hop yards here.
0: You got the hop yards. There's already a big line for beer. You've got a lot of different concessions here. You're going to have food trucks here today. It's a great view of the park, and this is kind of my favorite place to watch. But there's not really a bad seat in this house, as
1: no,
0: you mentioned earlier.
1: No, there isn't. Last year came with the Ottawa 67's players, and we were situated essentially in behind home plate. And anytime you sit in behind home plate or behind anything, you get to see the entire view of the field. Things develop organically. That's great. You sit up even in the left field bleachers. I watched, I don't know whether it was a Fat Cats. It was before this iteration, but was watching from the high left field bleachers. It's awesome. It's great. And much like my appreciation of going to Red Blacks games, I know you don't get that option of just attending Red Blacks games, but it's just about enjoying the atmosphere, chilling with friends. Baseball, you have that natural break where you can have those conversations. You can really get into it, and it's not nonstop action like hockey is, where you get that break, but then you get music. There's a little more conversation to it. Just a nice day out at the ballpark. It is, it's a tremendous place here. I love coming here, and didn't grow up in Ottawa, but did attend Lynx games here as a kid visiting my grandparents, and goes back to that. I love being at the baseball diamond. Would like it to be a little bit warmer than it is right now, but it's a great day.
0: It's a lot better than it was 2 years ago. I know that. So I'm going to be glass half full today. Beer half full. How about that?
1: Yeah, well, at least the guy who was balancing the bat didn't spill it, and that one's full. Not even half full. It was full.
0: It was completely full. The other big game in Ottawa tonight, also hoping to set a record when it comes to attendance, the PWHL playoff attendance record for a single game is just over 13,000, set by Minnesota last year. Ottawa playing at Canadian Tire Center tonight, trending in the right direction to get there. But let's focus on the game itself in that one. Game three, probably expecting another low-scoring affair given the meetings between the two this season, and another tight affair. Ottawa able to take game two of the series 3-1 with an empty netter after they dropped game one 2-1. So essentially, if you don't include empty nets, you've had six goals in the two games this series, and you had 10 goals in the four games in the regular season. Every one of those went to overtime. It does feel like one of those nights. I'm planning to stick around for three innings here and go catch the end of that game. And it wouldn't surprise me if I'm there a long time, because the way these two teams have played, and we haven't seen an overtime in this series, it feels like we could be due for one tonight.
1: Yeah. Odds say that it would trend to be that way. The last six Ottawa Charge games have all finished at 2-1, with the exception of a 3-1 game with an empty netter. The four last year in the final all went overtime. Odds say that you've got a good chance of seeing some bonus hockey tonight at the CTC. And with Aaron Frankel and Gwyneth Phillips in goal, there, you've got a good chance to see another low-scoring game. The chances have not been as plentiful as I'm sure the Charge would like from their point of view, but they've capitalized, getting some scoring from their back end with half their goals coming from the back end and getting some key contributions. They've got to capitalize on their opportunities, but it seems like Boston has, they've got a little something there. And with the goaltending that they have and the ability to find the back of the net, it's not going to be an easy test for the Ottawa Charge, but a crucial game three with it being a best of five series. It's not crushing to fall behind 2-1 because you're only one win out of it, but yeah. It just has such a different feel when you're one win away from clinching as opposed to one win away from losing.
0: The crazy thing is, and very small sample size when you talk about the PWHL, but we've not seen in 2 years the home team win a series. Every team that's won, Minnesota has been the four seed 2 years in a row, and they won two titles in a row. This year, Minnesota's the three seed, and they got picked by the number one seed Montreal, which was strange to me. That series is tied 1-1 as well, but with the added travel and the fact that Minnesota hasn't lost a playoff series, I thought it was a bit of a strange decision. I guess we'll see how it plays out, but it is crazy that here we are in year three and we still haven't seen a team with home ice advantage win a series.
1: The best of five plays a factor into that big time because, as we talked about heading into the series, if you earn that split, well, now you have a chance to win at home. You win a couple games in a row and you have an opportunity to win at home. And that's why earning the split for Ottawa was so crucial in Boston. Well, A, because they had a 6-day break. They haven't played since Saturday. That's a long time to be off. And they're practicing, they're staying sharp, they're doing all these things, but it's a long time to be off and try and maintain your focus and in on the series, especially if they were down or one team was down 0-2. That just takes a different set of circumstances to try and really focus up and make sure that you don't let the bad thoughts creep into what you're doing. I don't know. I don't have any other explanation as to why the home team hasn't won. The only thing is that the way that the playoff series is formatted is you play three games at home, but it's still kind of beneficial for the road team to have the ability to win on home ice.
0: It's one of those oddities that might just be a fluke, but it's also something that they might need to look at. And look, they're expanding next year when it comes to the playoffs. I would think, depending on how many teams they're going to expand to next year. Sounds like Hamilton. I'd heard that for a while, that they were making a strong push because they've got the renovated Cops Coliseum there. I can't even remember. Is it still First Ontario Center? Have they moved
1: to, I think it's TD
0: Coliseum?
1: Something.
0: Yeah.
1: TD something, I think.
0: Yeah. So it's going to be Hamilton. It's going to be Detroit. Well, we'll see if they go to 12 as early as next year or as the year after, but expanded playoffs might change the playoff format anyways, but food for thought for the league, because you want to have your top teams get an advantage, and right now clearly that hasn't been the case, at least in the first couple of years of the PWHL.
1: Do you think that they would ever consider going to best of seven instead of the best of five? Because, well, right now they're playing 30 games during the regular season.
0: Yeah.
1: If they expand to 12 teams and have 8 in the playoffs, well, then you're looking at potentially 21 in the postseason if you go all the way and you go 7 games each round. I don't know if you can play a 30-game regular season and a 21-game playoff.
0: Well, it'd be 6 weeks, and I think as we're seeing here, the holdup to the playoff dates here in Ottawa had nothing to do with their series. Ottawa playing Boston, they had to do with the fact that Minnesota was playing Montreal, and Minnesota was waiting on the Wild playoff dates before they could actually decide what they were going to do. So for some of these teams, they might not be the number one tenant in their building. And for that reason, you know, it's a lot of dates to put together in a short period of time to try and get things sorted. I don't know. I mean, seven games seems like pretty reasonable solution for that. But let's see how these playoffs work out. I guess it would be a good thing for the Ottawa Charge if this trend continues, because that would mean they would win the championship.
1: I wouldn't put it past them. There's no team that's out of this. You make the playoffs, you're a good team, and everything has been so tight in the PWHL since its inception that it wouldn't surprise me to see upsets throughout. And I think that's part of the other thing, is that, yeah, it's home ice, you're quote-unquote the better team, but everybody is so tight. It is so condensed within the talent range in the PWHL from team to team that I think that's partly why we see a lot of upsets as well.
0: Take a break and wrap up the show. When we come back, we could have a visit from the mayor, Mark Sutcliffe. We'll see. Just because he was hoping to be here at 5:30 doesn't mean he'll arrive at 5:30. They're still jamming people into the stadium, Ottawa Stadium, getting set for a record crowd of 10,278 tonight, and a lot of people still lined up waiting to get into the stadium. There will probably be a lot of there will be about 5,278 disappointed fans here tonight that won't get their Titans jerseys, but they'll still get a chance to be a part of something special here tonight. As we continue, live from Ottawa Stadium, this is The Drive on TSN 1200.

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1: From fire comes darkness. The long-awaited new season of HBO's House of the Dragon returns June 21st, only on Crave. Before the epic war ignites, catch up on the groundbreaking series hailed as breathtaking and magnificent.
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3: All right, taking our final look at the roads and weather, and a couple of collisions to pass along. One, 417 westbound at Maitland. Another, Hunt Club eastbound at Bridal Path. On the highways, 417 westbound, 25-minute delay from Bronson to Pinecrest. No delays to pass along heading east on the 417. 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TSN 1200 weather. Partly cloudy tonight, low of 4 degrees. Tomorrow, sunny and 19. Sunday, mix of sun and cloud. 30% chance of showers, high of 14. Right now it's 10 at TSN 1200.
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12: 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A woman in her 40s and her two teenage daughters are dead. A 17-year-old stands accused. And the charge, back home for Game 3, Jackie is live at the CTC.
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21: It's a Drive on TSN 1200. AJ Jakubek, Kenny Walls, and we're live at Ottawa Stadium. Got Graham Creech back at our TSN 1200 studio in the market, and special guest here on opening day. Guy who he called a few games in this stadium, former voice of the Ottawa Lynx, but now he's the mayor of Ottawa. It's Mark Sutcliffe.
22: How are you guys?
21: Hey, great to see you.
22: Great to see you. Isn't this cool? I mean, I just, this is like a flashback for me, just being at this stadium and seeing so many people here. I mean, we're more than an hour from game time, right? And,
1: yeah.
22: And we've got people lining up to come in. It's packed. It's amazing. This is great. I got to hand it to the Titans, to the ownership group, to the management. They've done a great job making tonight a very, very special night for baseball in Ottawa.
5: When we got here, I got here about 1:30, and there were already people lined up. It wasn't out to the street yet,
22: yeah.
5: But there were already people lined up. Back when you were calling the links, do you remember the lines going back to where the Canadian Tire is and the type of buzz that we have here tonight?
22: Yeah, it was exactly like this. It was amazing. There were tons of people. I think the number tonight is 10,200 and what?
1: 78.
22: 78. It used to be 10,332 was a sellout. I remember that number for some reason. And that, I think it was 38 out of the, you know, of their home games the first year were sellouts, and they set an attendance record for the International League in 1993, the first season, and we're going to set a record tonight. It's pretty cool. This brings back a lot of memories.
1: What were your best memories of doing Lynx games?
22: Well, we got to see some amazing players come through here. Derek Jeter, Mariano Rivera, Nomar Garciaparra, Jim Thome, future Hall of Famer. We saw a lot of that. The Lynx went to the postseason two out of the first 3 years they were in the International League, and they won the championship in 1995, which was amazing. There were some great memories, and there was just, you know, at that time the Expos were doing great. The Blue Jays won the World Series in 92 and 93, so baseball in Canada was at this terrific level. Maybe a little bit like it is now because of the Blue Jays run in the fall last year, right? So there just seems to be a great interest in baseball. There was 30 years ago. There is again now.
5: We've seen a bunch of iterations of attempted baseball here to try and play at the stadium since the Lynx left, and they just haven't picked up. But seeing 10,000 people back out here and having the ability to bring plenty of people out, how important is that for the city to make use of what is a phenomenal ballpark?
22: This is a great ballpark, and it looks beautiful tonight. And, you know, I come to a lot of the Titans games because I'm a baseball fan. My son plays baseball. He's a big baseball fan. We watch a lot together. I got to hand it to Sam Cates and Regan and the management here, Jacques Shore, who's a local guy who's part of the ownership group. They've done amazing work to build this in our city. And I think in the past, look, there were significant efforts that were made with other versions of semi-pro and unaffiliated baseball, professional baseball in Ottawa. They gave it their best shot, but these guys really know what they're doing, and they've built something here. They've increased the attendance every year. They've done great promotions. They've connected with the community, and you're seeing the results of all of that tonight, and I really have to congratulate them.
1: Ottawa Mayor Mark Sutcliffe joining us here on The Drive live from Ottawa Stadium. You're on the AJ schedule tonight. You're doing both
22: That's
1: games.
22: That's right, I am. Yeah. And I'm going to two other events in between. So I'm here for a little bit, and then I got to go speak at a dinner, and then there's an awards event for the Francophone community, and then I'm hoping I'll make it to Canadian Tire Center for the second period, maybe, of the Charge game.
1: So what does it mean to have, you know, because sometimes Ottawa took a bit of a bad rap in terms of the just support of some of the teams, and I've always stood up for Ottawa fans and felt like
22: Me
1: this
22: too.
1: Is a really good sports city. On a night like tonight, whether it's Panda or Capital Hoops or some of the other records that we've set here in this city, I mean, there have been plenty of nights where, especially in the past when the Sens played on Fridays, you'd have 18,000 watching Sens, 9,000 watching 67s,
22: yeah,
1: a few thousand watching Gatineau in the QMJHL as well. We could have 25,000 or at least 23,000 tonight with PWHL and here. What does that say about this city?
22: It's phenomenal. I think we are the most underestimated sports market in Canada, maybe in North America, because as you say, you know, we're not the same size as Toronto, Montreal, or Vancouver, but we're punching way above our weight. They have slightly bigger NHL arenas than we do with much larger populations, and they don't sell out every single game. The Leafs are now not, you know, they've had some trouble more recently. Their ticket prices are way too high, which is part of it. But, you know, we've got, when I was a kid growing up in Ottawa, there was the 67s and the Rough Riders. That was it. Now we've got the 67s, the Red Blacks, the Titans, the Charge, the Senators, the Blackjacks. We've got Lacrosse. We've got the Atletico Ottawa, and we've got the Ottawa Rapid FC. We've got nine different teams, and they're all drawing pretty decent crowds these days. And as you said, AJ, sometimes on the same night. So I think it's phenomenal. We've got a lot going on in the city for sports, and I think it's been great.
5: I don't know if it's just because I've been out here for 5+ hours, almost 6 now, I guess. No, it's not that long, 5 hours. But I'm frozen. How are you staying warm?
22: Like, I'm okay. Yeah.
5: You don't look like you're wearing
22: a whole lot. I'll keep moving.
5: Yeah, good. Any update on any of the arena construction projects? I know we're at TD Place for quite a bit.
22: Yeah.
5: We're seeing a hole in the ground. What's the update?
22: It's very exciting. I just got an update on the construction at Lansdowne Park earlier today, and everything is moving along well. We're on schedule at the moment. It's early, obviously, and these projects always, you know, there's always things you're not expecting, but so far so good. And I think, you know, by the time you're deep into the summer of Red Blacks football, you're going to start to see some concrete coming out of the ground, and you're going to start to see the walls going up of the fabulous new arena that we're going to have at TD Place, where the 67s are going to play and where we're going to host lots of other major national and international sports events and concerts and comedy nights and other things like that. So it's underway. It's going well. And, you know, one of the things I'm happiest about is they're doing a great job making sure that we can still, you know, have everything we want to have on the site while the construction is taking place. So the Red Blacks games, Atletico Ottawa, Rapid FC, those games are still going to be manageable even as they're building a brand new event center in the East End Zone.
21: Is it trending towards, because of course we're talking about the PWHL and the Charge playing playoff games at Canadian Tire Center, is that just kind of an inevitable at this stage that they're going to be a full-time tenant out there?
22: Well, I read that they're having good conversations with the Senators, which I think is great. You know, I always said all the way through the Lansdowne discussions that they're inevitably going to end up drawing big enough crowds that they will outgrow whatever arena we built at Lansdowne Park anyway. Whether we built a 6,600 capacity arena or an 8,000 capacity arena, you can see it already. You know, I don't know what the attendance is going to be tonight, but it's going to be well over 12, 13,000 fans. They drew 17,000 fans, I think, to the one game they played at Canadian Tire Center. The fan base for PWHL in Ottawa is growing, and it's growing rapidly. So I think they're even ahead of schedule in terms of outgrowing Lansdowne. And so it just makes sense that they'll play at Canadian Tire Center, and fingers crossed both the Senators and the Charge will be playing at a new arena on LeBreton Flats sometime in the future.
5: And any update on any news on LeBreton Flats?
22: I don't have anything to share. The conversations, I understand, are continuing between the Senators and the National Capital Commission and the federal government, and they're developing their plans, and we'll be ready to work with both those parties when the time is right. But at this point, we're not a party to the discussions. We're there to support when they ask us.
21: What kind of role can the city play in just attracting, you know, bigger events as well? I mean, Grey Cup, Memorial Cup, a lot of those are driven by the organizations, but how does the city play a role in that, and what kind of events can we expect in the future, especially when these new facilities are complete?
22: Yeah, it's very exciting. We have the potential to attract a lot of events to the city, and we partner with Ottawa Tourism, with Ottawa Sports and Entertainment Group, with the Ottawa Senators, with other national sports organizations that are headquartered, many of them are headquartered here in Ottawa, to bring national and international sports events to our city. So when this new arena, this new event center opens in 2028, you know, you're going to see, and the conversations have already started about having, you know, international basketball, volleyball, curling, figure skating, you know, hockey, of course, and many other events taking place at that facility. And we're partnering with the federal government. We're partnering, you know, I just had a conversation with the Minister of Sport, Canadian Olympian Adam Van Cooverden, the other day about this. We're ready to work with Ottawa Tourism and all our partners to bring more events to our city. And it'll be great for sports fans, but most importantly, it'll be great for the local economy. It creates jobs. It's fantastic.
21: Mark Sutcliffe, the mayor of Ottawa, really appreciate your time today.
22: Pleasure. Always a pleasure, guys.
21: Hope to run into you at Canadian Tire Center a little bit later as well.
22: Yeah, all right. This was great. And go Titans. This is going to be a great season. And I'm just thrilled to see so many fans here tonight at Ottawa Stadium. It's a beautiful thing.
21: Thanks, Mark.
22: Thanks, guys.
21: That's Mark Sutcliffe, the mayor of Ottawa. All right, let's wrap up the show here with some final thoughts heading into the weekend. Pretty awesome just to see 10,000 plus here. And
2: the line's finally gone.
21: Yeah, no more line, but people are certainly finding their way to the various lines to get a beverage or a hot dog or even an ice cream here today.
2: Two ice creams I've seen.
21: But what a day and what a great weekend for Ottawa sports with that record crowd expected at Canadian Tire Center for PWHL playoff hockey and a record crowd here tonight in the Frontier League for a little Ottawa Titans baseball.
2: Yeah, for a lot of people that think that it's only the Ottawa Senators in this market, maybe the Red Blacks secondary, there's a whole lot more going on. As you mentioned with the mayor, there are I was going to use a word that I probably shouldn't. There's a multitude of teams in this market, and it just shows how much support there is here for the Titans and the Charge, and to get the types of crowds that we're going to see in both venues tonight is incredible. Would love to see everybody else being involved, and the Ottawa Senators still going, and can't wait for the Red Blacks to start, which the 67s are still going, but there is so much more to see and to do for your entertainment dollar. And for those who have come out tonight or are thinking about coming out to an Ottawa Titans game, it's great value. It really is. It's entertaining baseball, and you're going to a great venue.
21: Well, that does it for our show today. A busy weekend of sports, not just in the National Capital. Of course, Red Blacks training camp starts on Sunday. The Titans play all weekend long, and a couple of big Ottawa Charge games Friday and Sunday afternoon as well. But on TSN 1200, we've got She's Got Game next, followed by the Knicks and Sixers from Philadelphia tomorrow. Of course, tee it up in the morning. We've got Carolina at Philly. Game four as the Flyers look to avoid a sweep. We'll join OKC and the Lakers in progress, and then more basketball and hockey Sunday as well with the Knicks and Sixers, and then Vegas, Anaheim on Sunday night. So it should be a great weekend here on TSN 1200 and a fantastic weekend in the National Capital as well.
2: Sorry, just seeing somebody double-fist the baseball or the beer bats. That's great. Double-fisting the beer bat. Way to go.
21: There That's you great. Go. He's got the Spark Rockaberry beer there. That's a good beer. I can certainly give that beer two thumbs up. All right, for our entire crew, of course, we got Caden Keeley and Hannah Toth here on site. Graham Creech back at our TSN 1200 studio in the market. And for Kenny Walls, I'm AJ Jakubek. She's Got Game is next. Have yourself a fantastic weekend.

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8: Okay, it's time for the next step.
9: Hello and welcome to She's Got Game, the show that is so ready for the WNBA season to start. I am Michaela Schreider, she is Vanessa Sanchez, and we are with you for the next hour or so, taking you through the week that was in the world of women's sports. And Vanessa, I'm so happy to say that we finally have a Toronto Tempo regular season WNBA game to preview, which is going to... By the time you hear this, it's going to have already happened.
10: That's true. But we have a whole season to talk about. The entire season. The season that we really did not think was going to happen. We had such doubts. We were optimistic, and then we just lost it little by little, week by week. But here we are.
9: They broke us. And
10: just to build us right back up.
9: Yeah. We have a, that's a really good point.

0: we have a regular season period to talk about in the WNBA, which we didn't think we would get here. So that's very exciting. Mm-hmm. We also have PWHL playoffs to talk about, PWHL expansion to talk about. Mm-hmm. Lots of news going on. Let's start with the PWHL because the playoffs are happening right now and we have a lot to get into. I want to start with the Montreal-Minnesota series. As of right now, the time of this recording, it is tied 1-1. By the time you hear this, game three will have already taken place. So apologies for that. But we got to talk about game two because Montreal, the Montreal Victoire love nothing more than a record-breaking long hockey game.
1: They just love to keep us guessing what's going to happen next.
0: You know what? You get your money's worth when you go to a game at Place Bell.
1: Mm-hmm. You really do. I mean, you would have already if you only stayed for the three regulation periods, but they really give you some extra free hockey.
0: They love to do that. Mm. And who other than Captain Clutch herself to close it out in triple overtime of game two. Marie-Philippe Poulin scores to give Montreal the win to tie the series. And I think this is the most we've ever seen her celebrate a goal that she scored, despite the fact that she has scored multiple game-winning goals in very big games.
1: Yeah. I mean, I can only imagine the relief that comes with scoring a goal, a game-winning goal in overtime after playing that much hockey. Like, your body just must be so exhausted. It's like a marathon. You were just like going and going and going and you don't know when the finish line, it's a marathon without a finish line that you can actually see. I can only imagine like how just like the relief of like the whole moment, like what it means. You've tied up the series now. It's great to tie up the series or, you know, starting now like a best of three. But just like in the moment, your body must be crying.
0: Yeah. And
1: yeah. So it's worth the celebration.
0: Yeah. She did so on her wife, Laura Stacey's birthday. Happy birthday, Laura.
1: Happy birthday.
0: Big present. She said on the Jocks and Jills podcast afterwards, she gave Laura some extra hockey for her birthday, which is, like, I don't know if my partner gives me extra work on my birthday. I don't know how I feel about that, but no. I'm sure Laura liked it.
1: That's a divorce for me, but you guys do you.
0: Laura Stacey has a much more fun job than we do. Yeah. Anne-Renée Desbiens, 38 saves in the shutout for this one. Maddie Rooney made 51 of 52 saves. Mm. So despite the loss for Minnesota, like this was a great game for both goaltenders, but Maddie Rooney in particular.
1: Yeah, I'm sure she obviously not happy to see the game end the way it did, but you after facing over 50 shots, you've got to be happy that that game's just over and you get to start fresh.
0: Just go home at that point.
1: Yeah, seriously. I can't imagine that. 52 shots is wild. Montreal, they came full force. And the only reason that it didn't end earlier than it did is because of Maddie Rooney.
0: Yeah, absolutely. And it's good that Montreal got the win because, yeah, it was one of those games where they deserved it. Like, 52 shots in a game to Minnesota's 38. Like that, they outplayed them for sure. And this wasn't the first game of the series to go to overtime because game one went to overtime as well.
1: Of course it did.
0: A lot happened in game one. Missing from game two was Britta Kerl, and we'll get into why because, game one happened and game one was a story. 5-4 win for Minnesota in overtime, just one overtime period, which is a little short, for these teams. Jinsy Rose with the overtime winner. Laura Stacey had a hat trick in this game. And I gotta say, if you score a hat trick in a game and you don't win, how mad are you?
1: Oh, livid. That's like, cause you can't celebrate. Was it not? Am I making this up when I say, was this the first overtime? No, sorry, the first, the look on your face says that I am making this up. Was this the first postseason hat trick?
0: Let's say yes.
1: I think.
0: I'm sure it is. I believe you.
1: That is the real stat. I mean, this is only the third postseason we've ever had. So but yeah, you can't celebrate a stat like that.
0: That's so disappointing. You know what? It's good that they got the winning game two on her birthday because if they lost on her birthday and they lost when she scored a hat trick, like Laura Stacey, like, I wouldn't blame you if you quit at that point.
1: Yeah. Like, you guys finish the series on your own. I'm out of here.
0: I'm done. I'm done. I've done everything I can. If game two was a battle of goaltenders, which it absolutely was, game one was not. Let's just say that. 5-4 is a high scoring game. Yeah. Matty Rooney, 21 of 25 saves, and Rene Desbiens, 24 of 29 saves. So not an overly, like, it's not like this game was super high in shots, pretty average shots wise. Just not a great game for goaltenders, in general. Certainly the opposite story that we saw in game two. Yeah. But the real story of game one, Vanessa, unfortunately, was, let's not bury the lead. Britta Crowe was suspended one game and fined $250 for two separate incidents. Mm. So the suspension came after an illegal check to the head on, Caitlin Wallaby in the second period. She got 5 minutes and a game misconduct in the moment for that one. The fine came from an altercation with Abby Rock, where Abby Rock got the black eye that we saw her walking in. We saw her walking into the post game press conference with after this game, but we saw her walking into game two with. I want to talk about the suspension, because this one game suspension has a lot of people talking, because this is not, first of all, the hit to the head was brutal. It was a very blatant illegal check to the head in which Caitlin Willoughby's head was targeted. And this was not Britta Curl's first offense. She is a multiple time offender, specifically for illegal checks to the head. Courtesy of Kyle Cushman on Twitter, this is Britta Curl's fourth suspension, her third for an illegal check to the head in just 66 total games. Mm-hmm. How, if the PWHL says that history is taken into account here, how was this a one game suspension?
1: This helped me a lot put it into context, because like four suspensions in 66 games is insane. In three seasons of this league, wild. Ian Kennedy tweeted about it. He said, Brad Marchand is the NHL's all-time suspension leader. He's had 8 in 1,332 career games.
0: Come on.
1: And okay, they're different leagues and different rules, and they, you know, administer these rules, I guess, you know, differently, but it's still hockey, and you really only are getting suspended for very flagrant offenses. Really. And to have four flagrant offenses that are getting you suspended 4 times in 3 years, like
0: it's not even 3 years, it's 2. She was drafted in 2024.
1: Oh my God, Michaela. This is her second season.
0: This is her second season in the PWHL. And in 2 seasons, she has been suspended now 4 times, 3 times for an illegal check to the head.
1: Okay. That makes it worse. I completely forgot that she, she kind of just got here last year.
0: Feels like we've been booing her for a very long time.
1: It really does. It feels like this has been like a storyline from the start. This is wild. This is extra wild. At what point does the PWHL say, like, you're not allowed to come back? This is too much. Or you need to maybe like take some classes. I'm not even being facetious when I say this. No. Take like hockey classes, learn how to play and hit properly. Take anger management classes. Maybe you have some issues. Maybe go see a therapist. If you are taking out your issues to people's heads in your field of play, maybe you don't. Maybe the PWHL needs to figure something out, because this is ridiculous. How much more do we need to protect this woman? Now I'm getting heated. Sorry.
0: It's absolutely fair. I could think of a few classes she needs to take, on compassion and understanding. This is not just, you know, we talk about her off ice issues and the fact that she is not, you know, very much hated throughout the league because of her, comments on social media or engagements on social media that are very transphobic. A lot of people, rightfully so, do not like Britta Curl. In addition to her putting a bit of a stain on the reputation of the league, right? Because we have seen instances where she doesn't come out after post-game press conferences, even when she scores the game winner or like has a big game. She has been shielded by either the Frost or the league or someone at some point, she does not have to answer to media the way that other players do mm-hmm. because of her actions online and the opinions that she has shared. Mm-hmm. In addition to that, that's a problem in and of itself. In addition to that, she's dangerous on the ice.
1: So yeah.
0: This player is creating an issue for your team and your mm-hmm. league on and off the ice. Mm-hmm. And yet she continues to not face consequences for either of these things.
1: And I mean, like, okay, you can say that, yeah, a suspension is a consequence for sure.
0: Not a fair one in this case.
1: But it's not fair. And a $250 fine. Okay, they're not making millions of dollars. I get that is, you know, not, it's not insignificant maybe to someone. We don't know how much PWHL players are making, but it shouldn't be comparable, I guess, to other major league suspensions fines. But like this is not really doing her any damage.
0: No.
1: She is a dangerous player off and on the ice, as we have discussed so many times on this show. And this is just like, oh yeah, just add another one.
0: It's a slap on the wrist. I know it's a playoff game, but this is a slap on the wrist. Call it what it is.
1: Yeah.
0: It's incredibly frustrating. And I read in the release that the $250 fine goes towards charities to help, get young girls access to sports, which is wonderful. I would love to see that fine go to charities that support trans youth, but that's just me. This made no sense. If in the release, they said that player history is factored in. How?
1: That's actually not true. Yeah. I can tell you that that's not true because all three of her suspensions that came last season, she didn't have a suspension earlier this year. She was fined, but she didn't have a suspension. All three of her suspensions were in last season and they were all one game suspensions. So if you're taking into account a player's past indiscretions, if we want to call them that, a player's history, you build upon that. If they haven't learned how to properly check after a one game suspension, then the next one is a two game suspension. And the one after that is four games. And after that, it's eight games. And eventually you don't get to play in this league anymore.
0: Yeah.
1: You are a danger to this sport.
0: Exactly. Like, you just keep giving her the same mediocre punishment.
1: Yes.
0: Where is her motivation to learn from this?
1: Exactly. And okay. Yeah. Like you said, okay. It's a playoff game. That is a big deal. Not a great time to miss. This isn't a must win playoff. I mean, all playoff games are must win. I know that, but like, it's not like if they lose this throughout, she still gets to come back to this playoff series, not just mm-hmm. the postseason in general. This playoff series will still see her again.
0: Exactly. And like,
1: it's not fair.
0: If this was her second suspension, okay, I could see. All right. For argument's sake, this math is never proven, but like, one playoff game is equal to two or three regular season games in terms of suspensions, right? So if this was her second suspension, okay, a playoff game carries more weight than regular season, fine. Mm-hmm. This is her fourth suspension.
1: Yeah.
0: Like how is one in two seasons, how is one playoff game a fair suspension for an illegal check to the head when you have been suspended three other times, two for this exact same thing?
1: Exactly.
0: How is history being factored in here? It's not.
1: It's not.
0: So that's frustrating. Anyway, anything else to say on the Montreal Minnesota series?
1: I don't think so.
0: Okay.
1: I'm just frustrated.
0: It's very frustrating.
1: Yeah.
0: It's extremely frustrating. Yeah. Let's talk about Ottawa Boston.
1: Good call.
0: Also tied at one. Also a series that by the time you hear this, we will have had game three and probably game four. So let's talk about game two because we were able to talk about game one last week, which Boston took, but Ottawa evened up the series in game two with a 3-1 win. Goals coming from Savolainen, Kadanova, and then Gabby Hughes with the empty net. Boston goal coming from Megan Keller. Any thoughts on this game, Vanessa?
1: I mean, very happy for the win, obviously, as very non-biased, reporters over here.
0: Exactly.
1: Love to see Ottawa win. I also love to see the series tied up. This is like a best case scenario, both series at 1-1 heading into the weekend. Cause I hate a sweep. Can I tell you something that, and this is completely selfish.
0: Oh yeah.
1: But I did think of something. I'm a little bit afraid. I'm going away in a couple of weeks.
0: Okay.
1: And the last year's Walter Cup, this has nothing to do specifically with Ottawa, just in general. Last year's Walter Cup ended on May 26th. And that is the day that I leave this year. Mm. And I am nervous that, let's just say, hypothetically speaking, one of the teams that I want to win, Ottawa or Montreal, makes it to the Walter Cup. Am I going to miss the final?
0: I don't want to say yes, but I don't like your odds.
1: Me neither.
0: I'm sorry, buddy.
1: Why did I do this to myself? Anyways, all this to say, very happy with Ottawa's performance in game two. Played much more like actually, first game wasn't like the worst, I guess, but this is a much better team performance, game two.
0: Gwyneth Phillips made 30 of 31 saves, so a really big game from her. I do want to say with Ottawa's first two games, I'm a little concerned about the shot count. We had 18 total shots for Ottawa in game one and just 21 in game two. Against Aaron Frankel, one of the best goalies in the world, that's not good enough. Clearly it was in this game, but that's not going to win you a series. You need to find a way to score, let's say, more than 25 shots in a game, Ottawa.
1: Wouldn't that be lovely?
0: Wouldn't that be nice?
1: Wouldn't that be a novel idea? I mean, like, anything over, maybe this is me being too generous, but like anything over 20, I'm not like as worried. That should be like your threshold. If you're not at least recording nine. Oh, wait. No, I was going to do math, but
0: 10 shot. No, wait.
1: No,
0: no, don't do it. Don't do it.
1: No, don't do it.
0: Don't do it.
1: You should be recording 20 shots in a game minimum.
0: But like my issue with the 21, my issue with 21 shots is Boston had 31.
1: Yeah, that is a problem.
0: If you're getting over 20 shots and the other team has like three or four more shots than you, whatever. But like, you know, a 3-2 ratio, I don't love. Mm. And you're not going to win a series like that.
1: That was a really good ratio.
0: That was good math, don't you think?
1: That was really good math.
0: Do we have to change? We are a math show.
1: Yeah. Uh-oh.
0: Does math one time.
1: No, we'll mess it up again. Don't worry.
0: Well, maybe we did there. Neither of us noticed.
1: Okay, I do have to say I'm a little bit biased. I know I've mentioned this before. I am in my boy sports journey right now, and watching the Montreal Canadiens play hockey. They're doing the postseason as well. And
0: in the NHL.
1: Correct. And they didn't have a shot on net for like 26 minutes the other day, and they still won the game. So I really actually don't, this is me turning new leaf and just trying to be optimistic. You don't even have to shoot that much. Okay. You can still win. It's okay.
0: You could just overwork your goalie, which is the Ottawa Charge way.
1: Yeah, exactly. That's easy piece.
0: Yeah.
1: They're so good at that.
0: Exactly.
1: Why change what you're good at?
0: Yeah, you know, got you to the final last year.
1: There you go.
0: Yeah.
1: Just like Gwyneth Phillips. Run with it.
0: Should we talk about expansion?
1: We should.
0: So let's do good news, bad news.
1: Okay.
0: Oh. The good news.
1: I think it's all good, no?
0: No, just wait.
1: Okay.
0: Just wait. The good news is the PWHL is expanding to Detroit. Great news. We love that for the PWHL. We love that for Detroit. Hockey Town is getting a PWHL team. Mm-hmm. The bad news is we have to have another expansion draft.
1: Do you
0: remember how it went last time?
1: It wasn't good, and I didn't have a good time personally. I don't want to do that again. Actually, I didn't think of it, and that's my own not being a very smart person. I saw that we were expansion into Detroit. I love that we're expanding into Detroit. And it looks like very possibly Hamilton as well.
0: Yes.
1: So I also very much love the evenness of two expansion teams at once.
0: Yeah, I was happy to hear that because right now it's uneven and I hated the idea of starting the season that way. But I think by the time next season rolls around, we will have another team in place, an announcement pending.
1: Correct. Exactly. Yeah. The expansion draft, they've got to find a way that's not going to make me as upset.
0: I think, maybe I'll pose this question to you. Do you think that they will have learned from the first expansion draft and we'll see some changes to this, to how it's done?
1: Probably not.
0: So much for optimism.
1: As we've learned from the Britta Curl situation, the PWHL doesn't seem to learn from history. And they just keep on trucking along.
0: Will it be less impactful now that there are also two other teams to take from?
1: That? Maybe.
0: So maybe like Ottawa doesn't get targeted as much?
1: Yeah. I think also they might, like, there's no way that you can only protect three players again.
0: No, they have to change
1: that. I think
0: that
1: has to change. Yeah. That has to change. That, you're messing with like the core of your group, of your team, of every single team, every single team. Very luckily, like, you know, we saw a bounce back and we saw that it didn't end up being that much of an issue, but you know, Ottawa is still missing. I would still love to see Ashton Bell on this team in this postseason. You know, like there are still players that I miss as a fan of the teams over here that were taken over there to the West Coast. So yeah, they've got to figure that out. You can't rip up like core members of your teams.
0: Yeah. So more protected players, I think would go a long way.
1: I want six protected.
0: I like that. I like that.
1: Because
0: number.
1: Here's the other thing. Okay, we built two teams on the West Coast with like some of the best players. It didn't actually really do much because those two teams kind of sucked this year.
0: Mm-hmm. That's true.
1: So it proves that you don't need the best. Just take maybe some of the not best, some of the middle of the pack, and go from there.
0: And this is a very deep draft too, like the actual draft of the PWHL. So like yes. Detroit and whatever other expansion team, let's say Hamilton, comes in, they're going to get some very good players who can make an impact on their team right away from this draft. So they don't have to rely on the expansion quite as much, plus free agency and all that. Like there will be some changes, but you can't have like a league reset again. When you have, you know, we're getting up, we've got eight teams now, we're going to have 10. You can't play Yahtzee with your entire league again at this point. We're past that.
1: Yeah, no, we can't. It's not fair to the fans. It's not fair to the players. It's not fair to the fans. Like, yeah, no, they've got to do better this year.
0: I don't want to take away from Detroit and like make this conversation all negative because it's so great that Detroit is getting a team. Mm-hmm. They've had a couple of takeover tour games there. They've all had 15,000+ fans in each case. This team will be playing at Little Caesars Arena, which is the main arena downtown Detroit. So that's awesome. And it's a hockey town, man. Like it literally hockey town. They should have a women's hockey team.
1: Oh, 100%. Yeah. No, this is a great next spot for a team. And the, like you said, like the league has already, dipped their toe in the pond.
0: You could say the lake.
1: The lake. Ah, oh, there it is. It was right there in front of me the whole time. Yeah, so we know it can be successful.
0: Mm-hmm. Absolutely.
1: Yeah. I'm happy All right. about it.
0: Yeah, I'm very happy about it. Happy for Detroit. Do you think Abby Rock will go there?
1: Ooh, that would make sense.
0: She's a Michigan girl.
1: She's a Michigan girly.
0: Yeah.
1: If she can find her way there.
0: I don't want her to leave the Victoire though. I
1: don't
0: love
1: me
0: her
1: either. I'm having a lot of fun with her there.
0: Yeah. We can't break up a family.
1: Mm-mm.
0: All right. Still to come on She's Got Game. The WNBA regular season is here. We'll tell you what you need to know. You're listening to She's Got Game on the TSN radio network.
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0: That is right. You're listening to She's Got Game here on the TSN Radio Network. I am Michaela. She is Vanessa. Vanessa, the moment is finally here. We have WNBA regular season to talk about.
1: Finally. I mean, technically, we don't have anything to talk about in this current moment because
0: no, it's here.
1: The season is here. It just hasn't started yet as we are recording, but we are so thrilled that it is finally here. Once again, it felt like it was never coming. It felt like it was never going to happen, which makes it even better that it is finally upon us and that we have a Canadian team to cheer for.
0: Ugh.
1: I've been so, what's the word? What's the opposite of disheartened? Heartened, I guess. Heartened. I've been so heartened by the coverage that this team has been getting, especially over the last week. Like, I know we say this all the time, but whenever there is, whenever we have a Canadian team to cheer for, usually a Toronto-based team, but it's the only one in the league, like the whole country just gets so behind that team. We've seen it with the Jays. We've seen it with the Raptors. And yeah, I feel like people have been talking to me. People who never talk to me about sports ever have been asking me questions about the tempo in the lead up to this. And like people are genuinely getting excited for it. And that I just, it makes me so happy.
0: There's been so much coverage of it in non-sports media, which is like national non-sports media, which is really, really great to see. This country is so ready for a WNBA team. The city is so ready for a WNBA team and they're finally here and we get to actually watch them play this week, which is so exciting.
1: I'm
0: so excited to see what happens this season and I'm so excited to see, cause like, you know, they've got Sandy Brondello. They've got a really good coach. They've got Kia Nurse. They've got like some, they've got Marina Mayberry. Like they've actually have some like really good players. I'm excited to see what they can do, once tip off happens, but I'm just excited that it's happening. Like it's so awesome that this is finally here.
1: Yeah. I wonder, cause you and I obviously are going.
0: Mm-hmm,
1: duh. How much do you think we're going to spend on merch?
0: Oh, the limit does not exist.
1: Okay, perfect.
0: To give you a math answer.
1: Infinity sign.
0: Infinity. My toxic trait is when I get somewhere, and you've witnessed this. You've actually encouraged me with this before. But if I'm like on vacation, if I'm in a location, if I'm at a concert, a game, whatever, my budget out the window. Mm. I have a budget. I shouldn't be spending money like this.
1: I've never seen your budget.
0: Neither have I. I get there and I'm like, whatever, I'll make more money later. This is not something that should be celebrated. This is a dangerous way to live.
1: Here's something that I want to say. My credit card debt.
0: Sorry.
1: Is none of my business.
0: I want to say on the radio, on the show that I have. Sorry. Go on. Go on, sorry.
1: My credit card debt is between my bank and God. Fair. I don't need to know.
0: Fair.
1: I pay my little bit every 2 weeks. Also, you know what? It actually is an act of feminism to put things on your credit card because you know for so long, we couldn't get credit cards. We had to get our husbands to sign off on credit cards or give us money. Not now. Not anymore. Not in the world I'm living in. No. So you know what? This is how I get you to spend money at the merch tent. This is it. You put that on your credit card because you have earned that as a woman.
0: Thank you. Thank you. And I'm buying women's sports gear. Further feminism.
1: And so it's just the cycle.
0: It's the circle of life. And I get points. So it's an investment.
1: And then you use the points to travel to go see other women's sports.
0: See, it's science.
1: God.
0: Women in STEM.
1: We are a math show. This is math. This is girl math.
0: Follow us for more financial advice, honestly.
1: For real.
0: Like that, you know what? You fired me up. Like that is a TED talk.
1: I really think I ate with that.
0: Yeah, I think you did too. Like, can we clip that? Like that's a TED talk right there.
1: Yeah. I could expand, but we only have so much time.
0: You're playing chess. We're all playing checkers, man.
1: Yeah.
0: Like, you're inspirational.
1: So, thank you so much. Remind me of this when we are at the merch place tomorrow and I see that it's like this like periwinkle knit sweater that just says tempo across it in like the darker aubergine, if you will. I think I need it, but it's $169.
0: What did you just, I'm going to reiterate your exact speech to you.
1: Thank you.
0: put a pin in that.
1: Stay
0: tuned next week for updates on that. We do have some sad news in the WNBA as Tina Charles announced that she's retiring this week. And Tina Charles is one of those, I don't want to say she's quietly had this amazing career, but she has kind of quietly had this amazing career because she's 14 seasons in the WNBA. She's obviously up until this week still been playing and quietly sitting second overall in all time points behind Diana Taurasi.
1: That's wild.
0: Like she really, like,
1: but so silently. She's one of those players, like if you ask a non-sports fan or a non-women's sports fan or non-basketball fan, like I don't think they could name her, even if given like name 10, name 20. Like she's not a big personality, but like she was MVP in 2012. She, like you said, like she actually will retire atop the leaderboard, the WNBA leaderboard for career rebounds and field goals. And then, like you said, second in points, behind DT. You can't beat that. So yeah, like she has had such a successful career, prolific. There it is. A
0: good
1: prolific
0: word.
1: Career. But yeah, doing it like just so without a lot of like pomp and circumstance, I feel like.
0: I read an article that said she's considered the best player to never win a championship, which like that, it kind of is like a little bittersweet that way, but like, it does kind of sum up her career because she's been this like just under the surface amazing player and just never won a championship. But also, you know, she played at a time where DT was playing, Sue Bird was playing, and like, I feel like she lived in their shadow, unfortunately. And then at the same time, you know, second overall in points, first in rebounds, first in field goals. Like she put up an amazing career.
1: For sure. It always makes me sad. Like I know the majority of athletes, no matter what sport they're playing or what event they compete in, are not going to win the big one. Like that is like the reality of being an athlete. But to be so good at your sport, to be so prolific and still not have the big one under your belt, like to your name by the time you retire, that does hurt.
0: You're right.
1: You know what?
0: We overblow it sometimes. Championships. Like we do put a little too much weight on it. And you're right. Most athletes don't win it.
1: Yeah. But like we always consider like the best ones to be the ones who have done it.
0: Mm-hmm.
1: But if you're finishing your career second in points scored,
0: it's a great career. She'll be in the Hall of Fame for sure.
1: For sure. And like, rightfully so. Belongs there.
0: Immediately. Yeah. We do have some roster updates throughout the WNBA. First, Haley Van Lith was waived by the Chicago Sky earlier this week, which a lot of people were upset about. And then she very quickly was picked up by the Connecticut Sun. So she will have somewhere to play this year, which I think people are happy about.
1: Yeah, I think so too. Say the next one and then I'm going to say my piece.
0: Okay. Kate Martin was also waived by the Golden State Valkyries, which people are very upset about, and I think you are.
1: I was. I think more shocked than upset, maybe.
0: Okay.
1: And then I know, are trying to find a diplomatic way, and sorry for calling you out on the air.
0: That's
1: but
0: okay.
1: You're trying to find a diplomatic way of voicing your opinion on this one. And your opinion is?
0: My opinion is, okay, I get why people are upset because she's a fan favorite and she's a vibe. She is so much fun and I would love her on my team for vibes. She is also a depth player. She is not a starting player. She averaged 4.6 points per game last season. Now you could make the same argument with Haley Van Lith who averaged 3.5. Like, you know.
1: I am about to.
0: Yeah. So I get both of these moves. I think we also, this happened this afternoon. Kate Martin will probably get picked up somewhere else.
1: For sure.
0: In the same way that Haley Van Lith did. And and that team will be right to pick her up. I'm just saying, like, I also get these are the kind of players who do get waived at this time of year.
1: Exactly.
0: I understand being upset and also I understand that sometimes roster decisions have to happen.
1: Yeah. You took the words from my mouth. These are the kinds of players who are waived rather than traded, who are, you know, not. Yeah, they're depth players and they're going to find a spot for themselves, especially, you know, with league expansion, we have more places. Even just a couple of years ago, if a player would have been, you know, waived at this point of the season, like right before it starts, yeah, maybe they're not playing anywhere for the season, or they're coming in, you know, to cover for an injury halfway through. But like, these two players are vibes people and they're fun to have on the roster. I think Kate Martin still maybe like the appeal of her still ties back to the fact that she was Caitlin Clark's, you know, like sidekick.
0: Yeah.
1: At Iowa. But like, she still is a good player. And like you said, like she will find a landing place very soon. Someone's going to scoop her up. But yeah, this is the kind of players that they are.
0: Hey, she's proven that she does great on expansion teams. Toronto Tempo, you want to pick her up?
1: Ooh. Now there's an idea.
0: I don't hate that.
1: I don't hate that either. Ooh, very quickly. Sorry. I just wanted to say Yvonne Ejim, was, signed to Toronto's training roster. And I just think that is really fun. I went to Carleton with one of her brothers a very long time ago. And yeah, she's from Calgary. So I really love seeing another Canadian on the Tempo roster.
0: We love it.
1: So fun.
0: We love it. We won't rest until Bridget Carleton's there, but that's fine.
1: Yes.
0: okay. I want to shift gears because we didn't get to talk about this in our PWHL segment, earlier, but it was shared earlier this week. So the Montreal Victoire had the partners and families of their players show up in matching jackets and WAG jackets, WAG being gender neutral in this case, it could be
1: obviously
0: any gender. WAG jackets are really big in sports and specifically in hockey. I wanted to ask Vanessa, where do you stand on WAG jackets?
1: Okay. So I don't want to yuck anyone's yum.
0: Oh, I love when an argument starts there.
1: I hate when we overdo something. Mm-hmm. Like I love when it's organic and it's cute and fun and now it's an expectation and I hate that. That's just like, we've gone too far with it and like, yeah. And now like everyone has an opinion on it, including myself who's giving an opinion right now. But like as soon as a WAG jacket comes out, it's like, well, here's why it's wrong. And people are like all over the fashion choices and like, I can't stand when it's not a color when they've taken like some like artistic expression or creativity and like it's not even the color of the team. Anyway, yeah. it annoys me a lot for no reason. I shouldn't
0: That's
1: have
0: fair.
1: Such an opinion on it, but I just get annoyed by it and I feel like we don't need this. All of that said, I should have done a caveat at the beginning. That's when the boys play sports and it's their wives that are doing it. When it is the wives and husbands and family members of women in this case, of PWHL players, perfection. I want more of it. I want every team to do it. I want the kids involved. I want all of it. I think it's so cute.
0: I'm with you. It's one of those things where when it happens in men's sports, I'm like, okay. When it happens in women's sports, I'm like, this is awesome and I love
1: it. Exactly.
0: And I don't know why. And you know what? Like you mentioned, it's, you know, having an opinion, you know, it's not that deep. Having a strong opinion on it, it feels ridiculous. I love having strong opinions on innocuous things.
1: It's true. It doesn't affect anything really.
0: Exactly. What a privilege it is to feel strongly about something that really doesn't matter. And that is sports in and of itself.
1: Yes.
0: And I say that very seriously. Like we are very privileged to get to care this much about things that really don't matter. I know they do to us, obviously, they matter to a lot of people, but it's not like changing the world. It's just fun.
1: Yeah.
0: And that's sports, baby.
1: That's sport. That's so true.
0: And so having a strong opinion, have that strong opinion. Why not?
1: Thank you.
0: Like, life's short, man. Have a strong opinion on stuff that doesn't matter.
1: Can I just say, this entire second segment has been really good for my self-value and my self-worth.
0: We've been, as the kids say, we've been gassing each other up, right?
1: Are the kids saying that?
0: I think so. I don't know.
1: I don't know what they're saying.
0: What the kids are saying.
1: Do you know what chopped means?
0: It means like not good, right?
1: I don't know. I'm asking.
0: Did you know that unk means uncool and not uncle? Like I
1: what?
0: What? Right? Thank you. In this segment of Millennials Breakdown Gen Z Sayings, we have to wrap it up.
1: We got to cut to commercial.
0: We do. This is too much. Still to come on She's Got Game, we're going to tell you what you should be watching this week. You're listening to She's Got Game on the TSN radio network.
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0: Good enough and status quo won't cut it here. This is She's Got Game with Michaela Schreider and Vanessa Sanchez on the TSN Radio Network.
1: Welcome back to She's Got Game here on the TSN Radio Network. I am Vanessa Sanchez. She is Michaela Schreider. Before we tell you what you should be watching this weekend, we have to tell you what we have been watching for the past week, and that is the NSL. Soccer is back as we have. It's been back for a couple of weeks now. The Ottawa Rapid are on a little bit of a tear right now. We got to see their home opener on Saturday, a 5-2 win. The very first goal came, I believe it was 33 seconds into the game, and then they just didn't stop from there, just kept on scoring. And then their second game, they played Wednesday night, a 4-0 win over Vancouver. Michaela, is this team good?
2: 9 goals in 2 games? That's some math for you.
1: I'd say pretty good.
2: I'd say they're pretty good. We got worried that the supporters group, the Ottawa Peregrines, are going to run out. Because every time the Rapids score, they let off a blue smoke bomb in the stands. And we got worried that they were going to run out of smoke bombs. Because yeah. 5 goals in a soccer game is a lot. And this team is just on a tear right now. Just like, I don't know where this came from. I'm happy to see it, but like they're scoring.
1: They're scoring. And like, I'm happy to see it. I think it's so fun. Ottawa currently in second place in NSL standings. Montreal, up there as number one, also 6 points, with 2 matches played and 2 wins. So they have not lost a game yet. And they also haven't let a goal in. They have 6 goals for and 0 against right now. So also playing very, very well.
2: I love a high scoring soccer game.
1: Me too.
2: I know it's not typically, it's such a treat. You don't typically see it. So
1: it's
2: a lot of fun.
1: You're not supposed to see it.
2: I know.
1: Yeah.
2: There are soccer purists out there who would hate me for saying that, but I don't care. Like I like a close game too. I get like, I know sometimes those nil-nil games, if they matter and you really care, are the most stressful games, but I do love seeing a lot of goals because it's so exciting.
1: Ugh, I'm with you. I love to see it too. And yeah, to see the blue smoke in the stadium is extra fun. Okay, Michaela, so let's talk about this weekend now, because the WNBA is finally starting Friday night. By the time you hear this, it will have already happened, I'm sure, but Friday night is the first tempo game. So I'm going to tell you what I'm going to be watching. Obviously that, but then also just all the rest of the games. I'm especially excited for Sunday. I know it's Mother's Day. Sorry to Elena Sanchez. Happy Mother's Day. But I will be just like checking in on the Vegas LA game that's at 6 o'clock, because that is going to be a fun one to watch, I feel like.
2: Yeah. I'm with you there in that I'm also writing an apology letter to my mother, because on Sunday, now I am taking my mother for a late lunch at a sports bar that plays sports.
1: That's so smart.
2: I'm very smart. So I'm going to be watching the Ottawa Charge versus Boston Fleet game 4 Sunday at 3 p.m. while also taking my mother out for lunch. So I'm being a good daughter and watching sports at the same time.
1: We call that a double play.
2: That's what the kids would call sports maxing, right?
1: Mm-hmm. I think.
2: Right?
1: Yeah.
2: Guys, here's a fun game, Vanessa. By the time our listeners hear this, obviously, like you said, we will have already watched the Tempo home opener. Mm-hmm. Do we want to set an over-under of how much we are going to spend on merch?
1: Yes.
2: Okay.
1: Okay, again, I am going on a trip in like a couple weeks, so I have no money to spend.
2: That's great.
1: But I will spend some. Okay, so what are we doing, combined or each? Because you're going to spend more than me.
2: I'm going to say each.
1: Each, okay. Let's set it at 75 for me, 125 for you.
2: I already know the sweater you want is double that.
1: I don't think I'm going to be able to buy it.
2: Oh, okay. Well, we'll see about that.
1: Just like morally, I don't know if I can do it yet.
2: You're making my challenge. Like, this is a challenge for me to get you to get to spend at least that much, and you're making it very easy. So yeah, 75 for you, 125 for me. I'm taking the over all day long on both of these.
1: Okay. I'm going to take the under on me and the over on you.
2: Okay. We'll see. We'll see how that goes.
1: I'm nervous.
2: You should be.
1: Oh man, nervous but so excited. That does it for today's show. Happy WNBA weekend to you all. Happy Mother's Day to those who celebrate. thank you so much for listening. As always, if you missed part of the episode or if you want to listen to it all over again, you can find our show on your local TSN radio website or anywhere you listen to podcasts, including the iHeartRadio app. You can follow us on social media. We're at Not a Math Show on Instagram. Thank you so much to Marco, our producer, for making us sound so good. We love to leave you with a quote of the week every week. And this week it comes from MPP, of course. This is her talking about Abby Rock.
3: Abby, honestly, I don't know if she saw me with that black guy, but that nice pass across and being able to get that shot off, it was a great team effort.
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20: First of all, we try to pick him up and try not to foul him. 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You don't want to give him his 10 or 12 free throws at night because he's so, you know, crafty at, you know, baiting you into those. 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And then we just try to get over the screens and contest the shots and, you know, make him shoot over them. 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
20: 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Thanks, guys.
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17: 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Down the stretch of game two, that final six and change, Jalen Brunson made more shots than the Sixers combined in that closing 12-3 run, which reminds us, don't forget to log on to at NBA on ESPN Radio on X. The vote in the AutoZone In the Zone poll question: who is going to get in the zone for tonight's matchup? Jalen Brunson, Karl Anthony Towns, the choices on the Knicks, and Tyrese Maxey, Joel Embiid. Embiid on the Sixers, and yes, Embiid plays in the zone, brought to you by AutoZone. 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Teams down 3-0 in the NBA playoffs, 0-161 in a best of seven all time. That makes tonight a must for the Sixers. For the call of game three, we send you to the city of brotherly love with our team of PJ Carlissimo and Mark Kestisher.
3: Jim, thank you very much. We welcome everybody to South Philly. What a night here at the sports complex. Of course, the link where the Eagles play is right across the street. Citizens Bank Park, where the Philadelphia Phillies are playing right now against the Colorado Rockies. They got 43,000 over there. They all share the same parking lot, and 20,000 trying to make their way in for this pivotal for the Sixers third game of the
18: second
3: round.
18: We're maybe up to half fill right now, Kesty, at best.
5: A lot of people still struggling with traffic, trying to get into these parking lots.
3: Speaking of the Phillies, Cole Hamels, the former Phil's pitcher, ringing the bell, the Liberty Bell that they roll onto center court before every game. And a huge one for the 76ers after the Knicks routed Philly by 39, game one at Madison Square Garden. Philadelphia, without Joel Embiid, had a lead in the fourth quarter, but the Knicks got eight of Jalen Brunson's 26 down the stretch in a six-point win. Embiid is back tonight, PJ, in the middle for Philadelphia. And OG Anunoby, with about 2.5 minutes to go in that game the other night in New York, tweaked his hamstring and will not play tonight.
5: Yeah, and he does so many things, OG Anunoby, for the Knicks. That you look at the numbers, the way he's been shooting, the way he's been scoring, but the defense, the rebounding, he's done everything. Arguably the best player in the entire playoffs so far. So without question, the Knicks will miss him.
3: Knicks took the first two. Next two here in Philadelphia tonight. And, of course, game four coming up Sunday afternoon. Let's get PJ Carlesimo's game plan. It is brought to you by SoFi. Need a game plan? Go with SoFi. Get your money right.
5: Nick Nurse's 76ers have got to take better care of the ball. Turnovers have been a problem, particularly with the way the Knicks are converting those turnovers. Fatigue was a problem in the fourth quarter. Joel Embiid playing should help that. We need Joel Embiid to be at the top of his game. We need Tyrese Maxey to shoot the three better than he did so far in the first two games.
3: Now the starting lineups for both these teams. For the Knicks, a little bit of a change, obviously, with OG Anunoby being out. We wondered where Mike Brown was going to go. Miles McBride, who's played really well and also has given them some good defense, is going to make his first postseason start since he filled in for OG, who had the hamstring 2 years ago in their second-round series.
5: Miles McBride has played very, very well for Mike Brown. I don't think he's going to be a problem. They need to stay out of foul trouble. When Embiid plays, he's got a knack for getting guys in foul trouble. You get deep into that bench and you wonder about Mitchell Robinson. He missed last game with an illness. What he's going to be like. The other thing they need to continue are the specialty points. They have been incredible. Points off turnovers, paint points, second chance points. The Knicks are just beating them up with those specialty points. They'll need to continue that here in Philadelphia.
3: Here's the starting lineups for tonight's game for the Knicks, the 3 seed in the Eastern Conference. They took out Atlanta in 6 games in round one. The backcourt will be Jalen Brunson and Mikal Bridges. Brunson, of course, typically terrific. He averages nearly 30 points per game in 50 career postseason games. Mikal Bridges has been outstanding. Hasn't been that way all season for him, but in the last 3 games has averaged nearly 20 points a game and is shooting at 55% from three. Front line, we told you about Miles McBride, who started 15 times during the regular year. He gets the start for OG Anunoby. Josh Hart, who had an x-ray on his thumb, it came back negative. He is good to go. And in the middle, Carl Anthony Towns, who has been terrific. As PJ mentioned, 18 points, 10 boards, 6 assists per game so far in the postseason. 76ers, the 7 seed. They beat Orlando in the play-in. They came back from down 3-1 to beat Boston in round one. Backcourt of Tyrese Maxey, their all-star, and their outstanding rookie, VJ Edgecombe. Frontline, Kelly Oubre Jr. Paul George has been shooting it at a 52% clip from three-point range in the postseason. And the big story, Joel Embiid, who had missed game two, will be in the middle tonight. The team 1-3 without Embiid in the postseason, 3-2 in the games he's been able to play.
5: He's got to play, and he's got to play like the former MVP and the great player that he is. I should also mention that it was not a licensed radiologist that read Josh Hart's x-ray. It was Josh Hart himself. There is no way he is going to miss
3: a good
5: game.
3: Point.
5: Absolutely not.
3: Josh Hart, MD, says ready to go. But we're almost ready to go for game three. The 76ers have their association edition jerseys on. White, blue stripes, stars in those blue stripes. Villa written across the chest in blue. And the Knicks in their icon edition, the blue with the orange New York across the chest.
5: This is great. The home team is wearing white. The visitors are wearing blue. We have a normal court. This feels like the old time NBA. It's beautiful.
3: And almost everybody's in the building. A lot of traffic outside. The Sixers have won the toss. Oubre turns tail and heads right to the basket to score quickly.
5: Very fortuitous bounce for the Sixers, and Kelly Oubre took advantage of it.
3: I'd say there's probably still a good 7,000-8,000 people still trying to make their way into the building. McBride receives the pass, front court, getting the start today. Wheels, fires from 20, missed it short. Embiid's got his first rebound.
5: Well, Deuce is his nickname. They want him shooting threes, not twos.
3: Embiid from the top, maybe a bit rejuvenated from the extra days off. Goes inside, passes out to Maxey. Two-man game, reloading to Embiid. Outside it goes to George, and he picks up where he left off. Three-pointer good.
5: Paul George is playing so well for this team.
3: They just needed one of those guys, whether it was Edgecombe or Maxey or George, to hit a three in the fourth quarter. Could. Here's a driving kick for the Knicks. Hart tries to penetrate the lane, dribbled it off his foot, turned it over. Edgecombe against Brunson, lost the handle, got bailed out. Josh Tiven calling a foul on Brunson, getting a piece of Edgecombe.
5: You can't have a much better start than this. Make the first two baskets, force a turnover, and get a foul on Jalen Brunson. That's pretty much filling the bingo card right now. You're only missing one letter.
3: Our officials tonight, we told you about Josh Tiven. Mark Davis is our lead official. Josh Tiven and Ray Acosta tonight here in Philadelphia for game three. First one from Edgecombe, the number three pick in the draft. Hits the first of two. Of course, Philly got some lottery bounce last year to get to number three, which reminds us the draft lottery will be part of our pregame coverage Sunday afternoon before game four of Knicks and Sixers here on ESPN Radio. Edgecombe second, good as well. And how about that for a start for Philadelphia? The first 7 points of the game.
5: Absolutely perfect. And V.J. Edgecombe's been struggling from the free throw line, so that's a good sign right there.
3: Hard on the runner, misses deep, rebounded by Philly, and into the front court. George over Brunson for three, missed it off the heel, and rebounded by Josh Hart. Knicks have opened 0-for-2. Karl-Anthony Towns works up high, sends it to Hart in the right corner against Embiid. He'll pass to Brunson coming across the top. Got a screen, dribbles against Embiid, hops to the baseline, 15-footer missed. Offensive rebound nearly, but Karl-Anthony Towns amidst the traffic can't hang on.
5: Josh Hart has passed up two opportunities to shoot the three. Now it's his left hand, and he's a very much improved three-point shooter, but he hasn't been shooting it well in the playoffs from three.
3: 23% overall in the postseason. Pass underneath to George, has position, waits for Hart to clear and dunks it home. 9-0 Philadelphia to open game three.
5: Justin, you know I always say I don't like that early lead. The other team's always going to come back as Josh Hart taking it to the basket and shooting with his left sore hand.
3: There you go. First bucket for the Knicks after missing their first three attempts. 9-2. Entry pass for George. Batted away by Hart, but comes out to Embiid. Joel with it. Had it poked away. Still on the deck. Reaches down low. Grabs it. Now he's got Karl-Anthony Towns in the mid post. Double comes. Pass to the other side. Edgecombe corner three. Off the rim. No good. Embiid was looking for the rebound. Thought he was getting held. He was. There was no whistle.
5: He's barking at Josh Tiven right now. He's got both hands extended.
3: Now he's defending hard. Karl-Anthony Towns got a good push on him. And then Embiid just got hit with a foul. He's got to be careful. He just went right after Ray Acosta. He was unhappy.
5: I cannot believe they didn't give him a tech right there. That was a deliberate foul. He just kept pushing Karl-Anthony Towns until they finally made a call. Then he swatted at the ball.
3: Did not check his emotions. And you're right, was fortunate Ray Acosta didn't tee him up. Inbound Knicks to McBride into the hands of Brunson. Shot clock at 10. Knicks down 9-2 in the opening 2.5 minutes. Brunson against Maxey. Bounce pass to the left. Extra pass corner. Hart's three. No good. Rebounded by Maxey. The Knicks have shot at least 50% from the field four straight games. Maxey just lost it into the backcourt. It was not tipped. It'll be over and back. And a turnover by Philadelphia.
5: I tell you, the possession before that, too, that Joel got so upset about, he almost lost the ball three times dribbling it, then the pass got deflected. It was a really sloppy Philadelphia possession, followed by that one right there. They started off so well, now they kind of threw in two lackluster possessions.
3: 9-2, Sixers lead the Knicks, 9:07 to go first quarter, Brunson inbound inside a half court. into McBride, holding against Edgecombe. Now dribbles to the three-point line, finds Towns. Towns puts it on the deck against MB, trying to get by him. Does layup good for Karl Anthony Towns, and you can hear the Knicks fans who've made their way to Philadelphia.
5: Well, Karl Anthony Towns was barking too, and he had a legit complaint. He got fouled on the way to the basket by Joel Embiid. He's got to be careful.
3: 9-4, Knicks within five. MB makes a run at the basket. No good. Wanted a foul. He went against McBride. Didn't get it. Down floor, Brunson. Knicks making the comeback. Accelerates layup. No tip in. Good. Josh Hart. You know, Joel Embiid was saying, I don't want any Knicks fans in the building. And I think that spurred him on to buy more tickets as Embiid is fouled down low. They'll say on the floor as he was trying to wheel against Karl Anthony Towns.
5: Well, you want to be ready for this game. You want to bring the intensity. But if anything, Joel Embiid is overhyped right now. How about Josh Hart, Kesty? Has he been active? He's got 4 points. He missed the three. He's 2 for 4. He's got 4 rebounds and a turnover. It's been unbelievable. He's been all over the place.
3: All over the place. As we mentioned, a lot of Knick fans here because it's only 100 miles. It's only an hour and a half, right? Maybe 2 hours?
5: Less than two.
3: And we see a lot of Knicks fans early here in South Philly. Here's George, nearly got stripped, lost the ball, got it back. Shot clock does not reset. It's at 8. He dribbles to the baseline left, rises over Hart, and drills the jumper.
5: Boy, the refs are letting him play. There is a lot of bumping on every possession. The ball handler and his defender are really going at each other.
3: 11-6 Philly, 8 minutes to go, first quarter. Josh Hart sets up on the right, gives to Brunson up top against the rookie Edgecombe. Brunson back to the basket, 7 to shoot. Hart comes over. Now Brunson dribbles into traffic, puts it up. Embiid got a hand on it, but it ends up with Cat, who puts it in for the Knicks.
5: They haven't needed offensive rebounds because they've shot it so well.
3: Wow. Alley-oop lob to Edgecombe, the rookie who slams it home from Tyrese Maxey.
5: The pass was almost from half court to underneath to VJ Edgecombe.
3: Maxey the steal, 5-point lead. Another lob for Edgecombe. Another highlight dunk from the rookie VJ Edgecombe. And a timeout called by the New York Knicks. That's the kind of spark Philadelphia needed.
5: The initial start was good. The last two plays were spectacular. Tyrese Maxey almost had a foot at half court when he threw that first lob to VJ Edgecombe. And then the second time off the steal, he didn't even think about going in and shooting himself. He knew before he crossed half court, I'm throwing another lob to the young guy.
3: Back-to-back alley-oops for the Sixers, who have a 15-8 lead over the Knicks. Just underway, Game 3, 7:25 to go first quarter. 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
10: Jim Basquel in studio. We got another game 3 tonight from Target Center in Minneapolis. Spurs and Wolves, the only series in the conference semis that's even at a game apiece. But San Antonio coming off that 38-point win in game 2. Largest playoff loss in Wolves franchise history. Most points in a playoff game for the Spurs since 1983, 133-95. And Wemby has 30-plus blocks in his first 6 career playoff games, third player ever to achieve that feat. Meantime, Paul George and VJ Edgecombe have counted for 13 of their 15 points. Sixers up 7 with 7:25 to go in the opening quarter. We'll go back to PJ Carlissimo and Mark Kestisher.
11: All right, Jim and PJ, we've had a lot of physical play. Refs are letting them play and a lot of paint points here in the early going.
2: Yeah, 16 points already. Each team has 8 paint points. Knicks got 2 baskets on just follow-up tips, one by Josh Hart, one by Cat. Carl Anthony Towns, where they just out-hustled him for that rebound and second-chance points. But Sixers clearly came to play. A lot of emotion early. I'm really surprised. The referees, fortunately for the Sixers, gave Joel Embiid a lot of leash because he very easily could be sitting on 2 personal fouls and a technical foul.
11: Same starting fives on the floor out of the Knicks timeout. They work it to Brunson in the corner. He's going to blow by Edgecombe. Left-hand layup too strong. Tipped and controlled by the Sixers. New York has opened 4 of 11 from the field. Edgecombe to Embiid. Free throw line. Left side. They reload Embiid near the left elbow. Karl-Anthony Towns defending. 12 to shoot. Embiid faces up. Now a one-legged jumper is good for Embiid.
2: He is such an excellent shooter from the elbow, 15, 17 feet range.
11: First bucket of the night for Joel Embiid. 17-8, Philadelphia. Been a game of runs, and now we've got an illegal screen up top against Josh Hart, who knocked down VJ Edgecombe trying to fight through to cover Jalen Brunson.
2: Yeah, and Josh Tiven, by his signal, is telling Josh Hart, Josh, your screen was good, but then when VJ tried to fight over, you stuck your left elbow out a little bit to catch him. That's why I called the offensive foul.
11: Joel Embiid in this postseason limited 25 points, 8 rebounds per game. Bounce pass from Embiid to Oubre is cut off, dotted line, sends it outside to George. Paul George's 3 rattles and goes in. Man, is he hot to start game 3. 10 points for Paul George, a 20-8 lead and 9 straight for Philadelphia.
2: 2 9-0 runs already for the Sixers.
11: Left baseline, Cat, walled off by Embiid. He sends it outside. Deuce McBride, three to shoot, dribbling over to the break, gets off a tough three, in and out. Oh, Karl Anthony Towns trailed it perfectly, grabbed the carom and put it in.
2: Three times the Knicks have out-hustled the Sixers, just hustled in, got a little tip rebound. They're not boxing out.
11: Karl Anthony Towns, three for his first three, and now Embiid, Maxey, who is trying to get by Mikal Bridges. Bridges done such a nice job on him, commits the foul out on the perimeter.
2: Got a lot of frustrated players right now. They haven't been able to get a handle on how the refs are calling things, and there's a lot of complaining going on.
11: That's what frustrates you the most, right? You're going to let us play, and then when we play, you're going to blow the whistle.
2: Exactly.
11: Edgecombe has the inbound. We got an offensive foul. Paul George knocking down Hart that time, coming around the screen. Paul George picks up his first, so maybe in that timeout they said, let's dial it down on how physical we're going to allow you to play here in the first quarter.
2: Well, all of a sudden, there's a lot of whistles and the screens are being called. I thought Jalen Brunson could have got called for a flop on that last play. Kelly Oubre tried to post him up and JB just fell down on his back, but there was no call.
11: Sixers with a 20-10 lead, down 2-0. We're midway through the first quarter of game three. Bridges using an array of screens and another illegal screen that time. Karl Anthony Towns, I think it was an elbow or a shoulder, nearly Kelly Oubre off his block.
2: I thought it was his shoulder, his left shoulder, I believe. That's two quick fouls. If you stop me if you've heard this before on Karl Anthony Towns.
11: It was the shoulder, but when I saw it frame by frame, I thought Oubre might have accentuated it.
2: Oh, there's no question.
11: Yeah, kind of snapped his head around.
2: That's the third screening foul we've had in the last maybe 90 seconds.
11: Mitchell Robinson, who missed last game with illness, is in for Cat, who's on the bench with two fouls. Joel Embiid between the legs sends the pass over to Maxey. Into the corner, Oubre, catch and shoot three off the mark, and Robinson has the rebound. Dangerous pass, but it gets to Hart. Hart's going to take on Embiid, who had no defense that time, turned the wrong way, easy bucket.
2: He wasn't going to commit another foul, and Josh Hart knew that, so he just went right in. Knicks have about five baskets, either layups or tip rebounds.
11: Oubre, 8-point lead Sixers, down to Paul George in the low box, dribbles out to the perimeter, turns for three, and hits it from the corner. Paul George, 13 points here in the first quarter of game three.
2: Paul George is on fire, and if the Knicks would box out, if the Sixers would box out, they'd have about a 20-point lead.
11: 4.5 to go here in this first quarter. 23-12, Philadelphia. Brunson answers with a three from the right wing. 23-15, Philadelphia's lead. That was Jalen's first make after missing his first four. Maxey drives, reverse layup, good. Billy getting all the buckets now.
2: I was just going to say, Maxey's been very quiet as I was thinking, and he just dribbled in and scored for the first time.
11: 10-point Philly lead coming up on 4 minutes to go in the first. Mikal Bridges catch and shoot three from the corner, goes down.
2: Defense optional now for both teams.
11: 25-18, Sixers. Maxey leads the front court offense, and as he gets into the front court, he calls for a timeout. And our second media timeout here in game three. Paul George, 13 points, PJ, 5 of 7 shooting with 3 triples early.
2: Tyrese Maxey, it was interesting right there. Mikal Bridges stayed against him after the timeout call, like tried to take the ball away from him. So Tyrese got upset. He went for the ball, and Jalen Brunson took it away from him. So the two of them had a conversation. Everybody's getting a little testy.
11: A little testy on a night Philadelphia needs a win to avoid an 0-3 hole. 3:54 left, first quarter. Sixers 25, the Knicks 18. 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
7: Mark Estesher, PJ Carlissimo, our entire ESPN crew on a Friday night in South Philadelphia. Knicks have a 2-0 series lead. They do not have OG Anunoby. Joel Embiid is back, and Paul George has 13 first quarter points. Philly 25, Knicks 18, 3:54 to go. 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Paul George has been a table setter in all three games of the series.
8: He's been more than a table setter, man. He's been delivering the food. Have not had an answer for him yet, the New York Knicks. He's really playing well. We got some fresh faces in, Kesty. Really quick offensive pace those last couple minutes. There'd only been one sub, Mitchell Robinson, before the timeout. Now we have some new faces.
7: Andre Drummond is in for Embiid. Quentin Grimes is in for Edgecombe. As Philly takes the inbounds, attacking the basket to our left. It's Maxey, speeds into the lane, skips it over to Grimes on the left, up top to George. Paul George crossing over, three-point line on McBride. Back to the basket, wheels, fades, makes another 15 in the first quarter.
8: I was surprised PG didn't just pull the three when he got it over the shoulder, McBride. I guess he just wanted to dance a little bit and then knock down the two-pointer.
7: Paul George, 6 of 8 from the field, 27-18. Sixers been enjoying their largest lead of the series. They were up 12 earlier in the quarter. Brunson penetrates, had it knocked away, got it back, knocked away again, and Drummond comes up with it for Philly.
8: Kelly Oubre doing a nice job that time on Jalen Brunson.
7: Brunson just 1 for 5 from the field, and they pick him there. Here's Maxey to Drummond, down low, baseline cutting, Oubre, layup. Oh, just missed it. Mitchell Robinson went for the rebound, lost it out of bounds. That was a beautiful three-man play, couldn't convert.
8: What a nice pass by Andre Drummond, and Kelly Oubre just missed the layup.
7: Caught a break on the ball going out of bounds as Jordan Clarkson and Landry Shamet will check in for the Knicks. Need one more player to come out.
8: Yeah, I was going to say, somebody better tell Deuce McBride he's out.
7: And Shamet was not supposed to come in yet because Mikal Bridges is staying in. So a little cross up there. It'll be Tyrese Maxey. Front court inbounds on the baseline. Sixers with a 9-point lead. Maxey looking, sends it all the way up top to Oubre on the three-point line, dribbles into Brunson, backs him down, middle of the paint, turns, shoots, falls off the rim, no good.
8: Kelly Oubre has had some really good looks, and he loves to go over the shorter Brunson, but he's 1 for 4.
7: Brunson using the screen from Robinson. Now floats it up. Missed it. Mitchell Robinson couldn't get the rebound. Maxey had it, and a whistle blown.
8: Well, that's a late whistle if that's a foul against the Sixers.
7: It is. I think they got Tyrese Maxey on that one, and he also is questioning it, too, like, what I do. He'll be side out of bounds. You just heard Tyrese Maxey said, what was that? Into our microphones.
8: Nurse is looking. I don't think he's contemplating a challenge. Not Landry Shamet finally gets to come in for Josh Hart.
7: I thought maybe it was out of bounds, but I just saw the replay. I didn't think his foot was there. They actually called it on Drummond officially, so not on Maxey. It'll be Nick Ball front court, Brunson left sideline, into Mitchell Robinson, the big man. Gets it right back to Brunson. 10 to shoot. They're doubling Brunson. Back to half court. Gives it up to Shamet. Shamet the drive. Down the post. Fading baseline. Good. Wow. That was a tough shot.
8: Yes, it was. Landry Shamet going right, then fading away. Ended up on his butt out of bounds, but the ball ended up in the basket.
7: Right off the bench. Here's George. Crossover. Pulls back. Missed that one long. Rebounded by Clarkson at the free throw line. Knicks down 7. In possession, 2:15 to go, but they're going to turn it over. Clarkson's pass on the right side went too high for Bridges, who cut up the sideline.
8: Yeah, he was coming toward him, and I guess Jordan Clarkson thought he was going to fade away because that was way too high.
7: I got 6 turnovers for the Knicks here in this first quarter. Driving the lane, Oubre nearly lost it, got low, and got fouled as he went up. He didn't have a great handle on it, and he had 2 guys trailing him, and then by the time he got it, as he went up, he drew the contact. Jordan Clarkson will get called for the personal foul.
8: Kelly Oubre's coming alive a little bit. I think he's playing well, but he's starting to make shots. He's done everything but put the ball in the basket. He's cutting well. He's rolled to the basket a couple times. He's just not finishing, and his three-point shot has been good in this series. He really struggled in the Atlanta series.
7: Free throws coming. First of 2 from Oubre is good. I don't know who they showed on the big screen, but a cascade of boos just came down. Dominic Barlow into the game for Philadelphia. Joel Embiid has returned. So has VJ Edgecombe with Grimes and Oubre, the free throw shooter. Paul George gets a little rest, deserved 15 first quarter points.
8: Yes, he did. You better not, if you don't sit on his right hand, because his hand is flaming right there. You're going to get burned if you sit next to him. Dominic Barlow played so well for the Sixers as Kelly Oubre knocks down the second one. He was rewarded. Went from a two-way to a standard contract back in February, and he's really justified that decision.
7: 29-20, Philadelphia. We're under 2 minutes to go. First quarter, game 3. But Brunson against Edgecombe. Pass to the left side. Bridges for 3. Had a good look. Couldn't convert, but a loose ball. Philadelphia foul. They're going to get Embiid on this one.
8: Oh, no, it's going to be on Oubre. He's got a handful up there, Josh Tibben.
7: I believe that was number 9, Oubre.
8: A 5 and a 4. I'll tell you what, they weren't boxing out early, the Philadelphia 76ers. Now they've tried to do a better job boxing out. They're getting called for fouls. But early on, New York hurt them on offensive rebounds and second-chance points.
7: Even with Embiid, not a great rebounding team, Philadelphia, during the season.
8: No, they're not. And the Knicks are one of the probably 2 or 3 best rebounding teams in the NBA.
7: Inbound, Knicks have it, nearly turned it over. Bridges with it, with 8 to shoot, minute 40 to go in the first. Dribbles, fades, ends up on the deck, shot missed, and Mitchell Robinson able to save it on the perimeter to Brunson. Fresh 14.
8: 4 offensive rebounds.
7: Brunson on the drive.
8: That's 10 second chance points, Kesky, off those 4 offensive rebounds. Knicks haven't needed that in the first 2 games. They do need it here in the first quarter. They're an excellent offensive rebounding team.
7: Knicks back within 7. 1:10 to go in the first. Edgecombe passes right side. Grimes. Grimes, step back 3 on its way. No good. Rebound New York. They need some scoring from Grimes. He's a good scorer off the bench, has not been in the playoffs.
8: Exactly right.
7: Here's Brunson driving to our right, under a minute to go in the first, passes to the corner. Shamet, another tough shot, kisses the glass and goes in. He has had 2 of the most difficult shots off the bench tonight, and he's hit them both, and that one went for 3.
8: Landry Shamet wants more playing time. He's letting Mike Brown know.
7: From down 12 to down 4, the Knicks. Joel Embiid's going to take on Mitchell Robinson, backs him down into the post, turns, hook shot, hugs the rim and goes down, and then he says, you're too small at 7 feet tall.
8: Wow, that's a 2-for-1. The Knicks could actually get one themselves.
7: Brunson does, takes the 3 on top, missed it, Edgecombe the rebound. Half a minute to go, first quarter. Edgecombe straight down the floor. Layup try. Hangs on the rim and spins off. No good. 22 seconds to go. About a second and a half difference on the shot clock here in the first.
8: Nick Nurse is really upset. He thought V.J. Edgecombe was fouled. He's letting Josh Tiven know that.
7: Knicks were down 12. They're down 6. Can get a little closer. Billy does not have a foul to give. Here's Bridges on the drive. Gets under the traffic. Lays it in. Knicks down 4. Inbound to half court. Driving Grimes. Grimes layup too strong with a second to go. And that's how the first quarter ends. We got a couple of Sixers over the baseline, including Grimes, who's kind of stretching that right knee as he went tumbling over after the missed shot.
8: And Nick Nurse is really upset. He thought there was a lot of contact on both of their final two shots. First by V.J. Edgecombe, then by Quentin Grimes. The Knicks did a really good job, primarily because their offensive rebounding, they withstood a really great start from Philadelphia, led by Paul George, only trailed by 4.
7: The Knicks score 7 of the last 9 points of the quarter. Philly's lead after 1, 31-27 over New York. 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
4: Jim Basquiat in studio. Tomorrow we got Game 3, Thunder Lakers from Los Angeles. Our coverage comes your way at 8 Eastern. LeBron James on what went wrong after Game 2.
5: We had opportunities. I think offensively we had some really good looks. Some of them haven't went down. Down to the paint. Yeah, we've had some turnovers. I don't think today it wasn't that many where it was like careless turnovers. You know, someone is being aggressive and be okay with it.
4: Okay, see, a pair of 18-point wins. Meantime, the Knicks are within 4, 31-27, start of the second quarter. We go back to P.J. Carlissimo and Mark Kestisher.
6: Twice, Philadelphia scored 9 straight points, and yet the Knicks only trail this game by 4 points as we head to
7: the really balanced scoring for the Knicks. 5 different players have 5 or 6 points. Landry Shamet gave him a big lift off the bench. He's got the only 5 bench points in the entire game. Philadelphia 4 for 4 from the free throw line. Their line is 50, 40, 100. The Knicks are 50, 40, 0 because they haven't taken a free throw yet. But both teams shooting it well. Excuse me, Kesky.
6: That's right. I was just going to say, Karl Anthony Towns starts the second quarter with 2 fouls. And they've got Jose Alvarado at the point right now. Brunson getting a rest. Alvarado gives it to Towns. Back to the basket along the 3-point arc. Cleared out right side against Barlow. Takes him to the high post. Gives to Clarkson. His push shot is good from 15 feet away.
7: 7 bench points for the Knicks. Have them within 2.
6: 9-2 run since the late stages of the first quarter. Knicks were down 12. Here's Maxey. Only had 1 shot in the first quarter. Gets in deep and lays it in.
7: He's got to get going, though. He's 2 for 2. They're both layups, but Philadelphia needs Tyrese Maxey to be Tyrese Maxey.
6: 33-29 Philly. Opening minute. Quarter number 2. Working around the screen of Karl Anthony Towns is Alvarado. Back to Cat. Covered by Paul George, or probably by Barlow. He gets the rip through. So they won't count the shot, but it is a foul on Dominic Barlow trying to cover Towns on the perimeter. Towns has been a tough cover in the last 5 or 6 games since Mike Brown kind of changed up his role as the offensive hub up top.
7: Kesky, I don't have enough time. When we get a 2-shot foul later, Karl Anthony Towns is in the top 30 in every single statistical category in the playoffs.
6: Every single one. Every single. We'll get to it. Here's Shamet off the inbounds. Works down to the baseline right. Drives hard. Tries the reverse layup. Gets it. 3 tough shots. 3 tough makes for Landry Shamet.
7: Remember, Landry tried to get in the game the first time. They took him back. kept him on the bench another minute and finally got him in. I think they're going to leave him in for a little while now, Kesty.
6: Shamit 7 off the bench, 33-31, Knicks within 2. Embiid in the high post against Towns with 2 fouls, drives him into the middle of the paint, double comes, wheels twice, outside Edgecombe, takes the 3, no good off the iron, ball is tipped, controlled by Hart of the Knicks.
7: Unselfish play by Joel Embiid, I thought he should have shot it.
6: Hart driving coast to coast, stops on a dime, short jumper missed, but a whistle and a foul. Ray Acosta, the official, calling the foul on Philly. It's going to be the first free throws of the game for the New York Knicks.
7: Josh Hart has been living in the paint, really living in the restricted area between offensive rebounds and layups. That's where Josh Hart has made a living so far.
6: By the way, PJ, this is the first time I think the entire crowd has finally filled in. I think a few thousand people missed the entire first quarter.
7: Oh, I totally agree with you, Kesty. Might be more than a few thousand.
6: Hart's first free throw short.
7: You can see all the white t-shirts. It's a whiteout night here, so every seat in the building was covered with the white t-shirt, and
6: there
7: was an awful lot of white through most of the first quarter.
6: Yeah, I take it back. There's still a few seats that are adorned with those white shirts.
7: Absolutely.
6: We got 63,000 fans in the sports complex with the Phillies and Rockies playing across the street.
7: Nick Nurse has seen enough. Guess who he's got back on the floor? Mr. George.
6: Hart's going to go to the line for one more. 10:29 to go here in the second quarter. And he misses the second. He's tipped out. The Knicks are going to get it, though. Came all the way out to the perimeter.
7: Jordan Clarkson made a good play knocking it back. That shouldn't happen from a small guard. Smaller guard.
6: Knicks have trailed the entire game. They're down 2. 2 seconds to shoot. Hart jump pass. Cats got it. Take too long. Hart couldn't get square, and he had to give it up to Karl-Anthony Towns, who probably lost track of the clock there and took too long.
7: Without question, he lost track of time, and he took way too long. He had plenty of time to get the shot off.
6: Maxey will bring it into the front court, gives to Embiid, gets a running start into Towns, wanted the whistle, didn't get it, throws up a tough shot, no good, ball comes to the perimeter, Grimes went down, on the other end, Shamit jams it home, 9 off the bench for Landry Shamit, and the Knicks have come back to tie it.
7: Joel Embiid and Karl-Anthony Towns are going at each other, but Joel Embiid was just out of control, Quentin Grimes got hit in the face, and Landry Shamit got behind the Sixers for an easy finish.
6: 33-33. Paul George dribbling at the free throw line. Shamit pokes it away. George got it back, gets to the basket. Layup no. Off of Grimes' hands and out of bounds to New York. And they want to go quick here. Alvarado gave it to the official. Ray Acosta gave it to Karl-Anthony Towns, who inbounds it.
7: With good reason, because Josh Hart knocked it out.
6: Here's Towns driving, looking for the whistle. Didn't get it. Bounce pass, turnover. Grimes up ahead to Maxey, driving layup. Yes, Philadelphia back in front.
7: What sport are Joel Embiid and Karl-Anthony Towns playing?
6: That's a good question.
7: They're just like barreling into each other.
6: It's like football, like Eagles game. 7 turnovers, 9 points off the turnovers for Philly. Josh Hart drives by George, puts it at the rim, went high, able to release it and get it through the cylinder before he hit the deck. Josh Hart active tonight for the Knicks. He's got 8 points. We're tied at 35.
7: Josh Hart has been living in the restricted area.
6: 8:45 to go in the half. Bounce pass for Embiid. Drives hard. Layup too strong off the glass. Cat the rebound. Hart front court. 8:35 to go in the half. Left hand standing dribble. Nana Karl-Anthony Towns. Puts it on the deck against Embiid. Runs into George. Pass to Hart on the right. Into the lane. Cut off. Outside Shamit. Lines it for 3. Missed it. Tapped out by Clarkson. Outside to Alvarado for 3 and another set of second chance points for the Knicks. Embiid ended up on the deck with Karl-Anthony Towns after that make right under the basket.
7: There's going to be a foul for sure from Josh Tiven. It's the second play, though. I said he's small. Jordan Clarkson is 6'5". It's the second time he's knocked the ball back. I don't know if they give him credit for the offensive rebounds, but he caused 5 points for the Knicks.
6: Reading the body language, they are going to count the basket. That gives the Knicks their first lead of game 3. And then Karl-Anthony Towns will get 1 free throw as Joel Embiid gets called for a second foul.
7: Joel Embiid is really struggling. His line doesn't look that bad. He's 2-for-5. He's got 3 rebounds, but he's tried to force the action a number of times, and it hasn't worked out.
6: They're going to review this. The Sixers want a coach's challenge. I got to get a better look at the foul call. I think the shot went off before the foul. I think that was evident. I think it is the foul that they're talking about.
7: You know what? I think it's going to be, they call it a hook and hold in college.
8: Philadelphia's called a timeout to challenge
7: Carl Anthony Towns had his arm underneath Joel Embiid's left arm, like in his shoulder pit, if you will, his armpit, and he pulled him down. I think it will be overturned.
6: Philadelphia 76ers calling the coach's challenge. We'll tell you about it on the other side. Knicks 38, Sixers 35, 8:20 to go first half, game three. 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

0: from Xfinity Mobile Arena in Philadelphia. Game 3 of the second round series. Knicks won the first two in New York. We had a three-pointer after the offensive rebound and then a foul as that three-pointer was being made. We're awaiting Mark Davis, who was still on the headset with Brian Forte back at the Secaucus Replay Center on this Philadelphia 76ers Coaches Challenge.
1: Well, there's two things they're looking at. One, whether Alvarado got the shot off before Josh Tiven blew the foul underneath. I think it was Josh Tiven. And secondly, whether the foul was on Joel Embiid. It looked like he pushed, but if you watch it closely, I think Karl Anthony Towns had him in a hook and hold and pulled him down.
0: Yep, we're
1: watch,
0: seeing
1: watch
0: that.
1: His left arm.
0: We're getting a look at Hawkeye. They've got these super sensitive cameras up in the roof, and Hawkeye seems to show that hook from Karl Anthony Towns, and that's
2: upon
0: what
2: review, it's been determined that Towns initiates this contact by grabbing the arm of Embiid. Therefore, the call on the floor has been overturned to a loose ball foul assessed Towns. The basket will count. It will be the ball on the baseline, okay, as after any
0: so
2: other
0: the,
2: score.
0: The three will count. You hear Mark Davis, our lead official, but the tremendous difference is that's now three fouls on Karl Anthony Towns.
1: They've just been in a wrestling match, Karl Anthony Towns and Joel Embiid. You could call a foul on either one of them every play. Fortunately, if you're a Philly fan, that's three now on Karl Anthony Towns. Mitchell Robinson on the floor.
0: Nick Nurse is upset because I read his lips. He goes, he does it every time. He felt bad. He had to waste a challenge to get that overturned.
1: I sympathize with him, but it was a textbook hook and hold by Karl Anthony Towns.
0: Knicks have their first lead of game three, and now whistle as Oubre was looking to send a pass through the lane. Josh Hart will get tagged with this one. Here's second.
1: Yes, there was a stretch from about the five-minute mark to the two-minute mark of the first quarter where the game had some flow. Other than that, there's been no flow to this game.
0: Knicks have rallied down 12 early. Inbound to Paul George looking for his first point second quarter. He's got 15 in the game. Pass around to Oubre. Right angle three on its way. Off the iron, no good. Tapped all the way out. George has it for Philly. PG pass right side Grimes. Grimes to Embiid at the elbow. Thought about a shot. Rocks. Now takes it. Missed it. Philly ice cold here in this second quarter.
1: Joel Embiid is struggling.
0: They've missed six out of eight shots from the field here in the second.
1: Hate to say, it reminds you of the fourth quarter in New York.
0: Yeah, good point. When they had a lead earlier in that quarter and lost the game. This is Alvarado working it with five to shoot. Mitchell Robinson setting a screen. Now the speedy Alvarado went up, lost it out of bounds. Did Grimes touch it last?
1: Yes.
0: That's the ruling.
1: Quentin Grimes did a good job staying in that play because Jose Alvarado had him on his back. And Quentin Grimes reached from behind and knocked the ball out of bounds.
0: Two to shoot.
1: Yeah, and look who's coming into the game. I guess he's going to inbound the ball, though. It's still quick enough for Jalen Brunson to follow the inbounds pass.
0: Knicks getting huge contribution from their bench. Here's a lob inbounds to Robinson who slams it home. Brunson just into the game, lobbed it in to Robinson.
1: Over Joel Embiid. Joel knew it was coming. The two of them went up. Mitchell Robinson just went higher.
0: 40-35 Knicks. Now Embiid barrels into Robinson who gets called for the charge. Shot no good. Joel will go to the line. Knicks have outscored Philadelphia 13-4 so far here in the second quarter.
1: Yeah, and most recently it's an 11-2 run since that's third and fourth points scored by the Sixers. Joel Embiid needs to get on track. The good news is, as usual, he's accumulating fouls on anybody who's trying to guard him.
0: That's number one on Robinson. Towns already has three.

0: mouth as it did a couple of years ago, and he splits the free throws.
1: Well, he more than anybody can control that. He starts playing like Joel Embiid. It won't sound like Madison Square Garden South.
0: 40-36 on the make by Embiid. 4-point Nick lead. Brunson guarded tightly, gets a screen. Brunson drives free throw line. Now got the whistle, puts up a shot, no good. Mark Davis calling that foul out on the perimeter against Philadelphia.
1: Bestie, you got just barely cracked 7 minutes left here in the second quarter, and both teams have three fouls. Game's really ground to a halt. That's what I normally say. Both groups have to adjust. The officials have to adjust and hopefully allow for a little more flow. Players got to adjust and stop just grabbing and holding on every play.
0: It's only the third Knicks free throw of the night and their first make. They were 0 for 2 before Brunson hit that one. But a slow start for Jalen Brunson. 2 for 8 from the field. He does have 5 assists. And now 6 points with one more free throw coming. Knicks took the first two in New York. Game 3 tonight. Quick turnaround Sunday afternoon. Game 4 right here on ESPN Radio and on ABC. Brunson missing the second free throw. Knicks 1 for 4 start at the foul line.
1: 16 bench points already for the New York Knicks. 0 for the Sixers.
0: Philly with it. Maxey dribbles, pulls over McBryce, and hits in the mid-range to get Philly within 3.
1: Nick Nurse very, very badly needs Tyrese Maxey to step up.
0: With Joel Embiid on the bench now and Andre Drummond replacing him. Here's Brunson driving deep, went over the baseline. Nice pass to the corner. Now up top McBride. Over to Bridges. Bridges drives. Passes left side Hart inside the arc. Gives it to Bridges. Lost the handle. Was it poked away or did he lose it himself? Josh Tiven says last touch by Philadelphia.
1: The Nova Knicks all had their hands on the ball that possession. They all played in this building many a time. And you see a couple of championship banners up there from the three of them when they played for Villanova and Jay Wright.
0: 3.4 to shoot. Inbound to Brunson. Brunson with one. Pulls from three. Hits it at the shot clock horn and kisses a three to the stands. Well, if you watched him in college and you've watched him at any point of his pro career, Mr. Clutch. Knicks lead by 6. Oubre shot rejected by Mitchell Robinson but recovered by Paul George at half court. Shot clock at 8. Over to Oubre on the left. Drives against the bigger Robinson. Fade, shot missed, no good. 76ers been a struggle here in quarter number 2. Knicks can build on the lead. Brunson pulls for 3. Off target that time. Rebound Maxey, and he has a chance to run. Doesn't have numbers. Passes to Oubre. Left side Drummond. The big man corner 3. Missed everything. But Oubre's underneath. Got it. Got the whistle. Nearly got it to go on the shot. He will shoot a pair.
1: Andre Drummond shot a number of those 3-pointers in the left corner during warm-ups right here in front of us. But fortunately for him, Kelly Oubre was there to catch that one.
0: Oubre will go to the line. First, we'll pause 10 seconds for station ID. This is the NBA playoffs on ESPN Radio and the ESPN app presented by Gusto. Mark Kestisher, P.J. Carlissimo with you from Philadelphia. Kelly Oubre's first free throw good.
1: How about the young backcourt from Philadelphia? Tyrese Maxey was sitting on the scorer's table. V.J. Edgecombe was over sitting talking to him. It looked like there were only 3 players on the court. Two of them were just sitting there having a little conversation while Kelly Oubre was taking that first free throw.
0: Too young to feel the pressure, down 0-2 as Oubre hits both free throws. Sixers down 4. 44-40 New York. 5.5 left first half. McBride over the timeline, gives it up to Brunson. Edgecombe comes to defend. Robinson setting a screen. Instead, Brunson will pass to Hart, right wing. Hart with a left-hand dribble, got the whistle against Paul George as he made his attack inside. That's number 2 on PG. It'll be side in coming for Philly. Both teams now at the 4-foul limit here in the second quarter. 5:15 to go.
1: I think one of the reasons we see Jalen Brunson stepping up, Kesty, is it's pretty apparent. Got no OG Anunoby in this game. Carl Anthony Towns with 3 fouls on the bench. So Jalen Brunson has got to be a little more aggressive than he would normally be.
0: Nick Nurse is going to take Andre Drummond out and bring in their third center, Adem Bona, who had 3 starts in the first round series.
1: He's played.